0: and pulls out his gun again, seemingly jokingly, but the gun fires. The bullet went through the windshield and hit the first officer in the shoulder. It happened last September, but just now has become known publicly. The chief calls it horseplay or failing to follow safety rules. The officer who was shot has recovered. The chief says the officers involved were disciplined. Alex Stone, ABC News.
1: Severe storms are once again targeting parts of the Midwest with the threat of heavy winds and possible tornadoes the concern. Michelle Franzen, ABC News.
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0: 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The call is free, and some say the advice is worth exactly what you pay for it. Joshua is in Dallas. Hi, Joshua. How are you?
1: Oh, I'm more blessed than stressed. How are y'all?
0: Just the same, sir. How can we help?
1: Well, first of all, I just want to say that my wife and I actually, back in 2022, stopped by the Ramsey Show, watched y'all live, and it was you and John. And, man, y'all were just the kindest people, and you left a huge impact on me and my family. And
2: well, thank you. I don't think anyone's ever called us kind. That was awesome. Thanks, man.
1: Yeah, absolutely.
0: Maybe John, but not me.
1: Well, my wife and I have about $297,800 in debt. And our expenses are about to increase more than we bring home. And so we have a five-month-old daughter who's about to be going to a nursery. And that's going to cost us about $1,300 a month, which is going to put us upside down about $700 a month. Right now, I am on the road every day for about 2 hours and 15 minutes to 2 hours and 30 minutes driving to and from work, to make, $55,000 before taxes. I bring home about, $40,000 or so. Truthfully, I'm wanting to know the best way that I can clean up this mess. I'd love to find a way to not have to drive as much so I can be home with my wife and baby. I know there are jobs out in my area where I can make just as much, if not more, and not be on the road. I've put in applications places, but I'm not really seeing a lot of traction with any of that.
0: Okay. All right. So what kind of debt do you guys have?
1: Well, a large majority of it are student loans. We've got about $242,000 in student loans.
0: Who's the doctor?
1: Neither of us, but we both have our master's.
0: In what?
1: And so my wife has her master's in school counseling. She would like to be an LPC someday, but the debt is actually getting in the way of that. And I have my Master of Divinity, where I'd like to go, and I'd like to be a lead pastor. My hesitation with doing that right now, unfortunately, is, you know, we can't really take a pay cut. So I know whatever job I end up in is not going to be my forever job right now, but we have a mess to clean up, and I'm ready to work.
0: Are you working a pulpit on the weekends just to serve?
1: I do serve, yes, sir.
0: I mean, are you speaking? Are you preaching?
1: No, sir.
0: Okay. You need to be if you want to be a pastor someday.
1: Yes, sir. I'm in communication with some pastors at my church now for some opportunities and even some like scholarly research opportunities as well, which
0: scholarly research opportunities won't get you into a senior pastor role.
1: Yes, sir.
0: No one out. No pastor search committee has ever gone, oh, he's a scholarly research guy. It's never happened. They want to see you preach, and can you serve their local congregations? What they want to see.
2: And many churches will pay you well more than $50,000 for that.
0: Way more.
2: Way more.
0: But you're not qualified yet because they can't see you. They can't see you doing it at this stage because you've never done it. So the Master's in Divinity does not put you into a pulpit as a senior pastor, period. It does not.
2: A lot of preaching, a lot of serving.
0: Yeah, a lot of serving and people observing. Associate pastor over at this other church that's larger than our church, and our church is looking for a senior pastor. We'll take the associate pastor off their hands, move them over here. That's how that is done.
2: And is your wife going to go be a school counselor? Is she going back?
1: Yeah, she is going back for this upcoming school year.
2: And what does that pay? That pay 50 or 60 grand?
1: Yep, she's making about 62 okay. to 65 before.
0: And what is your what other debt other than the student loans?
1: We have medical debt. We had a high risk pregnancy where we found out that we were pregnant. As I also found out, I was losing my job. Mm. So that's $14,500.
3: Okay.
1: We also have a stupid tax in cars. We've got about $35,400 in cars and $6,000 on the credit card.
3: Okay. And so, well, when she goes back, you're negative because of the student loans and the cars. So, you know, there's a couple things going on. I don't want to drive 2.5 hours for anything, okay, period, if I'm you. So I'm looking for a new position today. I'm going to work diligently and get to be near my home. Or I'm going to move next to the work, but I think instead you need to find a new job. And she's got a job that's close by at her school counselor, right?
1: Yes.
3: Okay, so you need to find a new job. That's thing one. No kidding. You were already working on that, but that's a big deal because that 2.5 hours gives you opportunity to do other things like a side hustle, which can add money to this. You got to sell a $35,000 car. It's gone. It's got to go, obviously. And by the way, that's going to help you get right side up because that payment happens to be over $500, doesn't it?
1: Well, it's two cars. It's her car payment is about $400. And I'm blessed that my grandmother is actually paying for my car. If something happened to her, you know, I would sell the vehicle. My car engine failed and I, you know, fell into the shiny trap.
3: Okay. So what do you owe on your wife's car?
1: On my wife's car, we owe $17,000.
3: Yeah. Okay. Well, you're going to have to pick up extra jobs. You're going to have to get closer to home so you can do that to get this thing right side up. And you're going to have to start talking about shedding some things. And I don't, and granny paying for my car is not sustainable adult behavior.
1: I would agree.
3: So short term, we can do that. But I want a plan to be out of that plan. And the plan is not she dies and I have to sell it. That's not the plan. The plan is I want to fix this by getting out of it, get my own car, but that's a little further down the road. Right now, we're trying to get this $700 thing covered immediately, and that comes from selling some stuff and picking up an extra job and quickly as possible finding a new job in the area that pays as much or more. Meanwhile, if you want to long-term work on your career as a senior pastor, you're going to have to start filling a pulpit on Sunday.
2: And that might be the side hustle. Like, I'm going to go find a church that's in between pastors, and I'll preach on the weekends. We'll come up with a dollar amount, and I'll be there 50 weeks out of the year. And that's just that.
3: A lot of churches will do that.
2: A lot of churches do that. And I don't know anybody, not a person, do I know right now who has gotten a job by a cold application.
3: No.
2: They are knocking on doors, and they're shaking hands. I regularly get emails from former higher ed colleagues who are looking to move to a new school, to looking to get out of working at university systems, and saying, hey, can you put in a word for me here? Can you call this person from here? It's all jobs right now are network, all of them.
3: We're going to send you a copy of Ken Coleman's book, The Proximity Principle, which explains that. That is how you get a job. It's not by filling out applications. Filling out applications is a complete waste of time.
2: For the sake of your family, you got to start shaking hands, making phone calls, and sending text messages.
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3: David is in Minneapolis. Hi, David. How are you?
7: I'm doing fantastic, John. Dave, Dave, how are you today?
3: Better than we deserve. What's up, man?
7: Yeah, so my wife and I, we've been listening to you guys for a while, following along, and we're into step four now.
3: Good.
7: And we've, in doing so, we started actually repping youth sports was our side hustle, and we're curious. Do you, when you get to step four and you're looking at saving the 15%, do you keep up with the side hustle and the overtime, and do you include all of that intensity when you get into that 15%? Because it kind of drastically changes the number that we're looking to save.
3: Yeah.
7: Through that.
3: Well, I mean, you can decide what your career path looks like. I would not sign up for an extra job as my life goal.
7: Sure.
3: In other words, extending it in perpetuous. So no, when we go to baby steps 4, 5, and 6, you move from intense to intentional. Now, if intentional is I'm going to do some sports reffing, but not as much as I used to, because I want to put more into my 401k while I'm adjusting my main career so that I don't have to work extra ever,
7: right.
3: You know, but you can choose a side hustle, just because, but I would not require it. And I would want you to dial back on it. It sounds like you've been putting in a lot of hours.
2: Or if you have this 15% to put down on your house and y'all have this fixed number, y'all want to run through that finish line. You just can't sprint forever is the thing.
7: Right. So we're kind of in a weird spot. So I'm a union sheet metal worker, and with our through our package, right? I put like 46,000 a year into the three pensions, right? So if we're doing the math off of with how you guys say you cut that in half, right?
3: Yeah.
7: That's like 12% right there, even cut in half.
3: Okay.
7: My yearly is 140-ish.
3: Mm-hmm.
7: My wife is 55, and then we bring in anywhere between 20 and 30 through the reffing, multiple sports. So
3: I mean, Do you want to stop?
7: I don't know about stopping the reffing. It's kind of fun. You get exercise and you get paid to do it.
3: I kind of thought I heard that a little bit.
2: Does she want you to stop?
7: Yeah, a little bit. She wants me home a little bit more.
3: Yeah. I think you dial it back. I think you dial it back from intense to intentional. And you say, I'm going to throw some over here. So I've got a bigger nest egg that is non-union. And the more, the larger that is, the more comfortable I get. The less I'm counting on the union pension, the more comfortable I am. The less I'm counting on anybody's pension and more on my own nest egg, the more comfortable I am. Not just union.
2: David, you know what I would love for you and your wife to do? Y'all just been through a big thing. Y'all worked your butts off to pay off your debts, to get an emergency fund. What if you guys imagined we have a brand new marriage? Y'all go out for a half day and just say, hey, what do we want our life to feel like? We are the drivers in the driver's seat of our own life. What do we want our marriage to feel like? And what do we want it to feel like when I get home from an exhausting day of sheet metal working? What do you want to, like, you get what I'm saying? Y'all get to create this thing and then reverse engineer it with, we got to go to work. You got your jobs a couple days a week. I love reffing. I love it. And she's like, a couple days, I actually like you. That's why I married you. I want you around. And y'all can have that conversation. It's not like this life is happening to you now. Now y'all get to decide what this thing looks like and feels like. And there'll be seasons of sprints and seasons of walking, but I want y'all to stop for a second, pause, and celebrate the crap out of yourselves and plan it moving forward.
3: Absolutely.
2: And Dave, real quick, can you walk through, just for someone who's new, the baby steps? From the, like he called, said, I'm baby step four now. Can you walk us through that?
3: Sure. Baby step one, $1,000.
2: Yeah.
3: Save $1,000. A little starter, beginner emergency fund. Just get a little distance between you and everything can go wrong, Murphy. Right? And then once you've got that, you need to do that like in the first month.
2: Yes.
3: Right? You're on a budget. You're going to squeeze $1,000, sell some stuff, put some stuff on Craigslist, whatever, all that. Facebook Marketplace, whatever it is, right? Then we're going to, the important one that everyone knows us for is you're going to get out of debt everything but the house. And that's baby step two. List your debts smallest to largest. Attack them with a vengeance. Working all the time. Selling everything. Not going to a restaurant. Not going on vacation. We're getting out of debt. And you clear your debts, and that's what they've done. They're debt-free.
2: That's right.
3: That's a cool place to be.
2: It's so cool, yeah.
3: Yeah, and zero debt. And when you got zero debt, now you have control, other than your home, you have control of your most powerful wealth-building tool, which is your income. You're not giving it all to freaking Ford Motor Credit and to Citibank. What's in your wallet? My money. Yeah, that's it. So there we go, right? So we're gonna be out of debt. Then we're gonna build an emergency fund, grandma's rainy day fund of 3 to 6 months of expenses, a proper one. And that's taking the $1,000 account, adding to it. That's where they are. They've just completed that.
2: They're their own bank now to an extent.
3: Yeah. Right? They have no payments and they have an emergency fund. A good one.
2: So good.
3: So I mean, think what if you're out there and you're brand new and you got a bunch of payments, think what it would feel like. Like no one's standing on your chest if you had no payments and $20,000 in the bank.
2: Yeah,
3: that's a big deal. That's where he is, and now he's trying to exhale off the ref thing and can't figure it out because he's been so freaking intense to get there.
2: Yeah,
3: and that's exactly the way it should be. He's been driving 160 miles an hour and he's trying to slow down to 50.
2: But that's a great analogy. When you're driving 110, right? You drive 160. I'll drive 110. And you slow down to 70 because your app says there's a policeman down the road.
3: Feels like you're walking.
2: It feels like you're crawling down the highway.
3: I went to turtle mode.
2: Yeah.
3: Yeah.
2: You're still going 70. A wreck's still going to kill you. You're going fast, but not that fast.
3: Yeah, it's different. So then you do baby you're intense, like crazy intense in those first three. Then you move from intense to intentional, meaning we're going to do things on purpose, but we don't have to be so freaked out. Now we can save up and go on vacation. Now we can save up and move up in car a little bit in cash. Now we can buy that couch in cash.
2: Or like his wife was talking about, now you can just...
3: not have to work all the time.
2: We can watch Office reruns together at night, just us sitting on the couch. And
3: where did that come from?
2: I don't know, but it's not even about purchasing. You get to decide what you want to do with your life now.
3: Exactly.
2: That's
3: you
2: awesome.
3: You decide. So, and baby steps 4, 5, and 6 you do simultaneously. 4 is 15% of your income going into retirement. 5 is save for kids' college. 6 is pay off the house. The average person work, and 7 is when your house is paid off, just become wealthy and outrageously generous. And be generous along the way, but now be outrageously generous. And so the average person working this stuff, the book Total Money Makeover came out in 2003, 20 million copies now. That outlines those baby steps. Tens of millions of people have done this now. The average person doing it is paying off their home at baby step 6 in about 7 years.
2: Yeah.
3: From the time they start this, going from intense to intentional. Now that's the average. Some take a little longer, some take a little less. Then that sets you up to be able to invest even heavier than your 15%. And the average person is becoming a millionaire, a net worth of $1 million or greater, in about 14 years. Hmm. That's what we're seeing. So, this is not an easy plan.
2: Sure.
3: It's just one that works every time.
2: Every time.
3: Every single time. That's how you do it, folks. And so, you know, these are principles. God's and grandma's ways of handling money.
2: My wife told a couple of friends of ours this at one point, and I loved what she said. They were in their 30s, and they were like, man, we should have been doctors. We should have gone back to med school. And I am always the eternal optimist. Like, why don't you just go? And one of them said, because we'd both be 42 when we graduate. And my wife said, that's not the right. You're not looking at this right. Y'all are going to be 42 anyway. The question you need to ask yourself is, do you want to be doctors when you're 42 or not? The reason I bring that up here is you're going to be 7 years from now. In 7 years, do you want to not have a house payment? Because that journey starts today, if that's what you want to do.
3: Exactly.
2: You're going to be you in 15 years. Your spouse and you are going to be married in 15 years. Do you all want to be millionaires or not? And that journey starts with step one today.
3: Yeah.
2: Right?
3: And do we want to be on the same page?
2: Do you want to be on the same page, same team?
3: The most difficult subject in marriage, which is money.
2: Yeah.
3: Are we going to talk about it? Are we going to get aligned on our values and enjoy each other in the process? These are all the byproducts of what occur on this journey.
2: Yeah.

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0: ABC News, I'm Michelle Franzen. After signaling a deal is close, President Trump calling off planned strikes on Iran and saying an agreement could be signed in a matter of days. ABC's Rachel Scott has more.
1: Hours after threatening to hit Iran very hard and seize the country's oil industry, President Trump abruptly backing off, claiming there is now a deal to end the war.
2: We just made a great settlement of the war with Iran, and we're going to be subject to finalization of documents, which should get done over the next few days.
1: Iran and the U.S. have been trading fire for days.
0: The House and Senate failing to pass short-term extensions of FISA wiretap authorization set to expire tomorrow, with bipartisan pushback over acting DNI Director Bill Pulte. President Trump now announcing he's nominating former SEC Chair Jay Clayton to head the intel agencies. World Cup fever building for tomorrow night's match in Los Angeles. The U.S. takes
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12: A better life with Dr. Sanjay Gupta.
13: 20 years ago, the average attention span was about 2.5 minutes. Today, it's just 47 seconds. Pretty disconcerting. That's according to new research out of UC Irvine. But really, this isn't our fault, at least not entirely. We can blame technology and the world around us. Attention, it turns out, is not an unlimited resource. You only have so much of it to give. Start paying more attention to what times of the day you seem to be at your mental peak. Try to knock out the more complicated stuff during that time. It's also important to take breaks every so often so you can more easily lock in when you're trying to concentrate. One expert said, even trying to visualize where you want to end your day with everything all wrapped up or with tons left to do. That can act as a real motivator. I'm Dr. Sanjay Gupta, helping you live a better life.
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0: Justin is in Pittsburgh. Hey, Justin, how are you?
1: I'm great, Dave. How are you?
0: Better than I deserve. How can I help?
1: Well, first of all, thank you guys so much for taking my call. I really respect your opinions on all these financial matters. And just real quick, I have a parenting question. My very intelligent, my very hardworking, soon-to-be 21-year-old daughter is going to be a junior in college. And she has informed us that she would like to switch to her third college for this coming year, switching to an online program, and that she is ready to move out of the house. And my wife and I are really struggling with the moving out piece of that puzzle because we don't feel like it's a good financial decision. And I just was hoping to get some input from the two of you. Are we kind of overreacting to the situation? Should we be open to it, or should we be advising her in some way that I just don't know the answer right now?
2: How old did you say she was?
0: 21.
2: 21.
1: She's going to be 21.
0: And she's
1: next
0: a junior
1: month.
0: In college studying what?
1: She's going to be an occupational therapist.
0: And how's she supporting herself when she moves out?
1: Well, that is the question. She's currently working at a nursing home as like a personal care aide sort of position where she told us she's making about $3,000 a month, which she thinks that's going to be enough to sustain a life. At this point, my wife and I have been cash flowing college for her without a problem. I think we would still intend to do that, but when she talks about moving out, that kind of tells me that she's, she said that she's ready to be an adult, and, that means that she's going to take on more of a financial responsibility, and I don't think that $3,000 a month is going to be enough to sustain that life.
0: This your oldest child?
1: She is.
2: Yeah. Here's the conundrum you find yourself in. Is, are you going to use money as an anchor, or are you going to use tuition to punish, or are you going to look at a legal adult and say, this isn't the decision we would make, but we're going to be your biggest cheerleaders? Because I'll tell you, the greatest way she can figure out how the world works is to go figure out how the world works.
1: Okay.
2: And I've heard a ton of kids who are like, I'm moving out, and I just start rattling off numbers, and their eyes get real big. She's making $3,000. She's not going to have a great life, right? She's going to have one-bedroom apartment, and it's going to be really tough. I would give her some pretty strict boundaries. Like, we'll keep covering tuition, but you're going to be on your own for this stuff, and I will walk with you every step of the way for how cell phone works and how insurance works and all that kind of stuff. The risk you run right now is you say no, and she walks anyway, and you've lost your relationship, too.
1: True.
2: And it's not like she's doing drugs. I mean, she's working in a nursing home. Sounds like she wants to work full time and take classes online.
1: Incredibly hard worker.
2: Yeah. So it sounds like she's a kid.
0: She's
2: great.
0: She's bright and she's mature.
2: Yeah, great character.
0: Yeah, the 100% she should move out, and 100% you should support her. I'm with John on that. The only thing I would do is let's go shopping for apartments together. And I'll help you build your budget on $3,000. I want you to know what you're moving into.
1: Okay.
0: Because you don't want to be, if you're going to make this decision, we would rather you stay until you finish college. You know that. And if you want to stay until you finish college, you're welcome. That's what you're, okay. That's your message, right? But if you're going to go do this, let me walk with you. And I'm not going to tell you what to do. I just want to see that you've considered all the variables that have to be in this budget. Here's what the electric bill is going to be at that apartment. Here's what the apartment costs. Here's what the contents insurance costs, which is about $500 a year. Okay. Here's what your cell phone is going to cost. Here's what this is going to cost. And let's build a, but let's see what your life looks like on $3,000 a month or more. If she's working more, that's fine. But let's figure out what you've got to do to exist. And let's do this. Let's begin with the end in mind, as Stephen Covey would say in The 7 Habits of Highly Effective People, right? And so let's plan it all out, and I'll walk with you and coach you. You may, when we do the budget, it's possible you may want to delay this because you may look at the budget and realize it's harder to do this than it is in your mind right now. So if she's going to do this, I want her to do it based on reality, not based on fuzzy dreams and feelings.
1: That's what I feel like it's been up to this point.
0: I think it has, too.
1: Will every dollar allow me to kind of put out a projected budget like that?
0: Yeah, she needs to build
2: it. She's 21. She needs to have one.
0: She needs to build an every dollar budget.
1: Well, for me to help her, will every dollar allow
0: her? Yeah, she can build it, and then you look over her shoulder and say, okay, have you checked? Have you thought about that? Have you thought about that? And I'll go with you, and let's look at the apartment. Do you feel safe here for this price?
1: Okay,
0: because I don't want my, you know, I don't want my daughter in an unsafe situation, and so we're gonna, you know, and we're not going to supplement your living. You're gonna have to do it on your own if you move out.
2: And those two lines, we're gonna be your biggest cheerleaders, and so we'll walk with you through this thing. We'll help you every step of the way, and financially, here's what we're gonna provide for you:
0: tuition.
1: Yeah,
2: tuition. That's it. Right. And you being an adult enough to you modeling what adult is we're gonna live in reality, just so we're all clear.
0: Yeah. And if the budget works and she can live on the budget,
2: celebrate her.
0: And then that's gonna actually give me, if I'm you, more peace. Because right now you're worried about it, I'm a little worried about that. This is a dream that's gonna turn into a freaking nightmare.
1: That's my fear. Yeah.
0: And your wife has gone even further. She's like, she's going to be in a ditch, in a cardboard box. You know, that's what happens. Yeah. So, and this is the way this stuff goes. And this is all with a good kid.
2: Yeah. Hey, yeah. Can I give you one more thing to tell her?
1: Sure thing.
2: This would be really like, this would be, handing the maturity baton to her. Look at her with your wife and say, hey, we're really sad you're going. We love having you here.
1: Okay.
2: Because there is financial stuff, but I promise you part of this is that's our oldest, that's our kid. If she leaves, who are we? What's our house going to feel like? She probably helps. She sounds like a great human being, right?
1: She really is.
2: Yeah. So
0: yeah,
2: if you're going to be sad
0: with parenting,
2: she leaves,
0: you raise them to be independent and dadgum if it doesn't work.
2: I know.
1: Yeah.
2: And so, like, it never occurred to me in a million years that if I found out about a new hunting or fishing spot, the first person I would think to call would be my 16-year-old son, and it is now. It never would have occurred. Like, that if you lay out 10 people I can go hang out in the woods with, he's going to be my number one pick because I like being out there with him. He's funny. He makes fun of me back good. We have a good time. I trust him. All that, it never would have occurred to me. And so if you and your wife are also wrestling with grief, like, oh, our oldest is about to fly the nest, and she had to be, we didn't kick her out. She had to be the one to say, hey, I'm ready to fly. Look her in the eye and say, we're going to miss you. We're going to be sad. That'll be a gift to her. It'll humanize you and your wife. And it will start the grieving process for you and your wife. You're losing a cool human being that's been a part of your life for almost a quarter century.
0: You're not losing them. They're just moving to an apartment.
2: That's true. Yeah. You still got tuition payments. But
0: yeah. They're still on a dead gum leash. But yeah.
2: Dave, you're right.
0: I mean, when we dropped our oldest off at college, 2.5 hours away, we cried halfway home. We dropped Rachel, the next one, off from college. We cried one exit.
2: Yeah.
0: And when the third one got ready to go to college, we pointed towards it and said, it's that way.
2: He drove himself. That's right. Yeah.
0: It's like, it gets easier.
2: It does. But man, Dave, I even think
0: what a great dad.
2: A great dad, great mom. They've raised a great kid. I mean, if my 21-year-old who's working full-time in a nursing home says, hey, I want to take classes at night in a different situation,

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13: We've talked a lot about measles over the past year, but mumps has largely flown under the radar, even though it's been making a bit of a comeback as well. That's because fewer people are getting the MMR vaccine, which stands for measles, mumps, and rubella. The vaccine's been around for decades. It is effective. It is safe. What makes mumps outbreaks difficult to contain is that symptoms usually don't appear for 2 to 3 weeks after someone's been exposed. And that can make it hard to pin down where that exposure took place. And someone who is infected can transmit the virus to someone else before they are symptomatic. If you get sick, which could manifest like a run-of-the-mill respiratory virus or the telltale swelling of your cheeks and jaw, all you can really do at that point is to treat the symptoms and also isolate yourself so you don't infect anyone else. I'm Dr. Sanjay Gupta, helping you live a better life.
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0: 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Maybe you just enjoy listening to the show. Thank you for doing that. We appreciate it. 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Rachel is in Nashville. Hi, Rachel. How are you?
1: I'm good. Hey, Dave. How are you?
0: Better than I deserve. What's up?
1: So my husband and I, I'm 26 and he's 23. We are curious as to, like, we just kind of want your opinion or your thoughts on whether it's better to, like, buy or build our first home.
0: Mm-hmm. How long have you been married?
1: 3 years.
0: What price range are you looking in?
1: See, that's up in the air right now, too. There are three options we were kind of thinking of, and it was either to just buy a home and start building equity, a small home, like a three-bed, two-bath kind of thing, because mm-hmm. he works from home, so he'd need an office.
0: Mm-hmm.
1: Or we could build, like, a small slab house mm-hmm. while we cash flow our, like, barn dominium build that we would prefer to do.
0: Mm-hmm.
1: Or we could get a construction loan.
0: Mm-hmm.
1: And those are the three options we were looking into.
0: Mm-hmm.
1: Last year, we made $86,000. He's been doubling his income every year in his business since he started 2 years ago. He made 26 the first year and then 48 the second year.
0: Good. Good for you, gosh. Okay.
1: Yeah, so we're on track for about 60.
0: It's really, you're in a good place, and I can just give you the pluses and minuses, and you can decide, all right, which way you want to go. The positives of buying a three-bedroom, two-bath and getting started, and then just start piling up some cash and doing the barn dominium as stage two, sell that house when you get ready to do the other one, but just get started in home ownership. It's simple. It's clean. It's not going to extract a lot of bandwidth from your life. Okay.
1: Mm-hmm.
0: Did you say he started a business?
1: Yes.
0: Okay. I'm probably going to go that way if it's me, because I don't want him taking his eyes off this business that's prospering because he's over screwing around building a barn dominium all the time.
1: Yeah.
0: And if you can't do two things at once and be any good at them, okay? So I want him to continue to grow this business. It's the goose, man. It's laying the golden eggs. Let's just kick mm-hmm. that thing into high gear for the next 3 or 4 years, and then you can write a check for a good contractor and bring in the barn dominium thing. Now, if you're going to build, the downside is it is a great strain on most marriages when you build a home.
1: Mm-hmm.
0: You're going to fight. Okay?
1: Yeah.
0: Just count on it mm-hmm. because you're going to have disagreements about this. And for some reason, we decide that we're going to kill each other over the color of the kitchen. I don't know why, but we do. It's like we die on the most unusual of hills, right? And so you need to back up from that and commit to, A, we're going to be nice to each other through this process. We're both going to have a vote. You don't get to scream, I deserve this, either one of you, all that crap, okay? So so then when you do that, then the next thing you need to do is there's three things that drive a build. Otherwise, you're going to drive yourself crazy, and you're going to have scope creep, and then things going to end up being a financial nightmare. One is you lay out a detailed blueprint of exactly what we're going to build, and you go over it and over it and over it and over it, and you tear it up, and you do it again, and it is very cheap to build a house or a barn dominium on paper. And it's very cheap to change it on paper. But if you make it up as you go, it's super expensive. 73,000 change orders, right? No.
1: Yeah.
0: So that's piece of paper number one. Then that will lead you to piece of paper number two, which is a detailed budget of exactly what's going to be the dishwasher, exactly what are we going to spend on lighting, exactly what is the bid for the concrete, who's putting up the structure, and what's that going to cost. What's the roof and what's the bid on that? Get hard bids. And you build a budget that you need to hit that budget.
1: Mm-hmm.
0: You know, there's going to be a couple things change, but the last house I built, I hit within 2%. because we made the budget in great detail before we broke ground. Okay, in detail, and we're in agreement on that, Sharon and me. This is what we're going to spend. Mm-hmm. The decorator comes in with a neat idea, toughies. Okay, toughies. This is what the budget is. We decided ahead of time, decorator, you're going to operate within the budget. You don't get to set the budget. Contractor, you're going to operate within the budget. You don't get to set the budget. So these are the pieces of paper we managed to. Then the third piece is the schedule. And how long is it going to take to build this? And before we broke ground in June, we knew that February 14th was the day, Valentine's Day, we were going to start installing trim. We knew when the plumbing rough in was going to be done. We knew when the roof was going on to the day. It was all scheduled out throughout the next 14 months. And we built we ran a 14-month schedule and finished it in 12. We came in within 2% of budget, and we finished with early. And the builder loved us because we actually did what we said we were going to do. We didn't drive him crazy. There was very little drama. All the drama happened on the paper before we broke ground. So budget, blueprint, schedule, and then freaking stick to them. Otherwise, this thing will cost you twice as much as it should, and you're going to go broke doing it. But I recommend that be your second project, not your first. Your first one should be you guys go buy a house and grow a business.
2: Dave, I think you just broke her brain a little bit. I mean, barn dominiums look so
1: cool. Not at all. It all makes sense.
2: So cool when you're scrolling on Instagram, and then when somebody pulls apart all the little pieces, it's like, oh, okay. Okay.
1: Yeah. And not as glamorous.
2: This is me. I can be, sometimes my wife says I'm way too risky on some things and too risk averse on others. I would want to see that business have a couple more years of oomph to it before I leveraged on a brand new build. Because I would hate for y'all to have planned, because the temptation is going to be it doubles every year. And if you're on track to hit 160 this year because you hit 80 last year, it's going to be it would take an act of God's worth of discipline to say, we're not going to go ahead and pretend you're going to make, 320 next year.
0: Yeah.
2: Right? I would love to.
0: You'll build a much better place if you wait 2 years.
2: Yeah. You can have the place of your dreams in a few years, especially if you got cash.
0: Yeah. And you put yourself in a cash position. Meanwhile, you're sitting in a home that anyone else will be happy with.
2: 3-2s are always pretty easy to move.
0: It's a great property.
2: Yeah.
0: It's like the ultimate American property.
2: That's it.
0: You know? So, and barn dominiums, by the way, are not.
2: Correct. Yeah.
0: So, they're like what's called a white elephant. No one wants them but the guy that built them. Okay, that's it.
2: And cause, selling a used boat.
0: Yeah, that you carved out in your basement. Yeah. Yeah, that's the one. Yeah. Yeah,
2: of those three things you I identified, where do most people get sideways when it comes to building their own thing?
0: All three. They don't spend enough time on the blueprint, and so they build by change order, which doubles your cost and doubles the length of time that you're building, which also doubles your cost, right?
2: Yeah.
0: So you get scope creep on the money is the problem with all three, and so you don't stick to the budget. Because your budget's not realistic, because you didn't lay it all out, and you didn't do it. But I can hand the electrician the blueprint a year in advance, and he can give me a bid.
2: Yeah.
0: I can hand the roofer a blueprint a year in advance, he can give me a bid. Now, he may price adjust it a little bit later, but I'm going to be real close.

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4: From ABC News, I'm Dave Packer. President Trump calling off attacks on Iran, saying that he is close to a deal now and that it could be signed over the next few days.
5: Hours after threatening to hit Iran very hard and seize the country's oil industry, President Trump abruptly backing off, claiming there is now a deal to end the war.
6: We just made a great settlement of the war with Iran, and we're going to be subject to finalization of documents. We should get done over the next few days.
5: Iran and the U.S. have been trading fire for days.
4: ABC's Rachel Scott. Stocks surged and oil prices plummeted after President Trump canceled those military strikes. The Dow soaring 929 points. That erases yesterday's losses. The Nasdaq up 640 points and the S&P 500 up as well. Just hours after FISA extension efforts failed in both the House and the Senate over the acting nomination of Bill Pulte for Director of National Intelligence, President Trump announced the nomination of U.S. Attorney for the Southern District of New York and former SEC Chairman Jay Clayton to take his place as Republicans try to push the FISA reauthorization forward. California Democratic Senator Adam Schiff.
7: It doesn't solve the Pulte problem, and that is there's no way I can see the extension of this 702 surveillance authority while an acting DNI, Bill Pulte, if he's allowed to go forward, has access to that data.
4: From FISA to FIFA, the World Cup is officially kicked off in Mexico City following a star-studded opening ceremony. The first match saw Mexico score a 2-0 win over South Africa. Jackie Puga and Diana Olivares came out to the Memorial Coliseum at Exposition Park for a FIFA fan event to cheer on Team Mexico.
8: We got to represent. We've always been in the World Cup, but we never made it far. So let's hope that the first game is the best game and we go up from there.
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4: Prosecutors in Minnesota announced Vance Bolter has pleaded guilty in last year's murder of Minnesota House Speaker Melissa Hortman and her husband, avoiding the death penalty. U.S. Attorney Daniel Rosen.
11: Those that would commit political violence, those that would commit political violence at any level should take heed. The Department of Justice will seek and obtain the longest prison terms available for your crimes.
4: Bolter still faces state charges. Police in Pasadena, California say horseplay between two officers led to one officer being shot in the shoulder.
12: Two officers were allegedly playing with their guns when one went off. In newly released dash cam video, as one officer is pulling into the Pasadena Police Department garage, another officer at the back of his patrol SUV pulls out his gun and points it, seemingly jokingly, at the officer pulling in. The officer pulling in then pulls out his gun, again seemingly jokingly, but the gun fires. The bullet went through the windshield and hit the first officer in the shoulder. It happened last September, but just now has become known publicly. The chief calls it horseplay or failing to follow safety rules. The officer who was shot has recovered. The chief says the officers involved were disciplined. Alex Stone, ABC News.
4: And officials say 12 police officers were hurt in a second night of unrest in Northern Ireland. Anti-immigration protests erupted in Belfast after a stabbing attack left a man seriously injured. Dave Packer, ABC News.
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23: All right, it's Thursday night, and we have a chance to at least take a little bit of a breath after last night's unbelievable basketball game. I repeat, do you know how hard it is to do a radio show when you're trying to watch a basketball game? Not easy. Welcome, everybody. We got a good show on tap for you tonight. We hope so, anyway. We've been working hard at it all week. Okay, so the first, when we come back, we're going to check in with Kevin O'Leary, who is involved with the Utah Data Center, which is getting a whole lot of negative attention. Kevin O'Leary wants to come in and explain why data centers make sense, and there's a whole lot of negative press for no reason. So we'll check in with Kevin O'Leary a little bit in just a minute. And then Nelson Figueroa, former New York Met. He now works for WPIX in New York. He was there outside the Garden last night. We're going to get a chance to check in with him and see what he saw. The largest comeback in NBA Finals. The whole country is talking about that game from last night. And then in hour number two, I've been looking for somebody who is as good or better than my guy. I just can't find anybody. And so I decided to stop looking and just go with my guy. Scott Colbert is president of fixed income for Commerce Bank. It's a regional bank in the Midwest. It's growing exponentially. But Scott Colbert, I've known for many years, and we talk economy with him, and he is so well informed and such a great ability to explain it to the rest of us. What is going on with the economy? What about that inflation number yesterday? What about gas prices? What about jobs? All of that we're going to check in with Scott Colbert next hour. Also, Bill Cleveland, Bill on the road. I believe he's going to talk about that Great River Road that was just named the best road in America. It runs from Minneapolis all the way down the Mississippi River to New Orleans. And then, of course, your phone calls in hour number three. Stay right there. We are just getting started. Kevin O'Leary from Shark Tank is going to join us in mere moments. And then, of course, your phone calls, text messages, and voicemails, by the way. It's America at Night, back in just one moment.
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14: A better life with Dr. Sanjay Gupta.
15: Breast cancer is the most common cancer among women in the world. And according to a new study out of the University of Washington School of Medicine, an estimated 3.5 million cases a year are expected by 2050. Now, the good news is we've gotten so much better at screening, earlier detection, and cutting-edge treatments in many countries, including here in the United States. But even here in America, black women have a death rate from breast cancer that is 40% higher than white women, a disparity that exists despite our world-class treatment infrastructure. So what can you do to lower your risk? Eat less red meat? Try your best to manage your blood sugar and your weight? Exercise is really important. Cut back on drinking, quit smoking. And remember this, you should start getting mammograms. At what age? 40. That's when you should start. I'm Dr. Sanjay Gupta, helping you live a better life.
13: Call 211 today. United is the way.
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17: The national conversation is about data centers, and we're talking to a man who knows a thing or two about that. You might have seen him in the movie Marty Supreme. Of course, he's Mr. Wonderful in Shark Tank. Kevin O'Leary, welcome to America at Night.
18: Thank you so much.
17: Let's talk about data centers because you are involved in what they're arguably calling the biggest data center in Box Elder County, Utah. Data centers are at the national debate, and Republicans and Democrats can't agree on what day it is, but it seems like they all are against data centers. You're here to tell a different story, are you not?
18: Yes. I mean, data centers are controversial. There's no question about it. They've come into the narrative in the last few weeks for a bunch of reasons. One is it's not just Box Elder County. In every single state, Texas, West Virginia, Tennessee, Mississippi, Michigan, every single proposed addition for power, additional power, because you can't have a data center without power, has met with litigation, lawsuits, change of policy. Maine's trying to ban them completely. And a lot of people are starting to ask, why is that? Because from one perspective, you can understand that the data centers built decades ago in Virginia, where they first started near Langley, they were old technology. Yes, they used a lot of water. They were very noisy. They had bad heat profile and very inefficient, because today all that technology has advanced so far that in some cases, they don't even use water anymore because they're air-cooled. And so a lot of this misinformation, people are starting to say, where's it coming from? Why in Michigan are there protesters out, you know, the day of the announcement that they're going to build a data center there, and who would be funding that? So that's come under national scrutiny. That's one thing. And the other is the narrative about AI, which I think is scary. People are scared about AI. In one camp, people say, well, I'm going to lose my job and everybody's going to lose their job and then the robots are going to eat the babies. That's one discussion. And the other is, wait a second, AI could advance the cure of cancer. It could democratize education. It could add productivity as it is to businesses in America, advance the arts, and above all, defend the country. And we don't want the Chinese getting ahead of us on that. And so those are the two big discussions going on. And yes, you're right. I'm caught in the middle of all of it.
17: Let's talk about this Utah project that you're involved with. The criticism, the outcry is that this data center in Utah is two times the size of Manhattan. What's the truth?
18: I heard that. That's false. That's propaganda. And that's exactly what we're fighting in Utah and pretty well every other state. There's only really 15 groups of developers that take this kind of risk, because that Utah project's $15 billion. It's a lot of money. No, it's not. That's not true. In fact, we agreed recently, and it's all over the press, to cut back by 50%. So no longer 40,000 acres. It's 10,000 in terms of the work area, which is very small. And we're going to do it in small phases. So the first phase is only 1.4 gig, which is actually a standard small size data center in these days. So, our job, and look, I'm going to say, and factually, and be honest with everybody, that as an industry, we've done a very poor job in informing the public about the merits of why we need data centers, and secondly, what they actually are. Because, you know, in the Utah narrative, the falsehoods were, it's the equivalent of 23 atomic bombs of heat. That's complete. It's just, family values. I don't want to say what I want to say, but it's completely incorrect that it's going to use all the water in the Great Salt Lake. That's a complete falsehood. In fact, this property may be able to contribute water to the Great Salt Lake because we don't need that much of it. We're using new technology. And data centers today, you know, also falsehood in the narrative, huge heat profile. That's also false. What we didn't discuss is the merits to Box Elder County, 2,000 engineering jobs once it's completed, 4,000 construction jobs, and hundreds of millions in taxes paid. Most governors, including that of Utah, would like to have $15 billion invested in their state. So there is a competition going on, even though there is a pushback narrative. But now, federally, the government's involved in looking into all these propaganda initiatives in all these states. They're looking at it, and I understand it. But the bottom line is, at the end of the day, change and the unknown is scary to everybody. I remember this in the early 90s around the internet, and look what it became, ubiquitous to everybody's life. And AI itself and data centers and compute capacity is important for just everyday life. Wherever you are, your phone is now using a data center in terms of storing the information that you want about your friends, family, contacts, emails, spreadsheets, whatever it is. And so we need to keep up in just the demand, and we're not. We're falling way behind.
17: Kevin O'Leary of Shark Tank fame here talking about the benefits of data center. One of the things people don't understand, and the people who are for it keep talking about, is the tax revenue for the county, the state, the city. Explain to me how this is taxed and why this is such a benefit in terms of taxes for a region.
18: Well, when you create any company, forget about data centers, forget about, just say like you're building an aluminum plant. You know, Utah is very famous for very advanced educated workforce. And so you've got Northrop Grumman there and many other companies. Once those companies are established, they employ people. They pay taxes. The company itself pays corporate taxes. They use utilities. They pay tax on that. Everything is taxed. And so at the end of the day, when you create commerce, you create a tax base. And the companies themselves, you know, no matter which, whoever the tenant is, and people forget this a lot about data centers, there's basically five tenants. You know who they are. They're Amazon, they're Microsoft, they're Google, they're Tesla, maybe Starlink, whatever. Oracle's another one. The people around those data centers, when they put their name on it, they're their customers. They don't want to do anything that would anger their customers or their brand. And so, you know, in example, it's public information. Google builds data centers now with a combination of gas, solar, wind, and sodium ion batteries because they care about the people in that community that are their customers. And so we're not going to do anything untoward in Utah. We wouldn't do that because we can't build it, can't invest $15 billion without a prime tenant. It'll be one of those companies. And so, in addition, Utah is very attractive to the government itself on defense because the DNA of Utah, it's got the Hill Air Force Base just adjacent to this site, and the long, proud history of supporting the military. Undoubtedly, some capacity in this site will go to the government. Which agency, I don't know, but you know, when the government knocks on your door, the answer is yes. And so, of course, we'll do that. And all of this, I've realized, you know, being caught up in this whirlwind of negative information, it's really my job. I mean, you know, celebrity is a cutting-edge sword. It really is. Sometimes it's very good, sometimes very bad. But I'm very fortunate. I'm able to reach out to people directly because I have my own network. 12.5 million people follow me on social media. That's good, bad, and ugly sometimes. And that's where I found out we had a problem on the evening of May 4th when this got unanimously approved in Box Elder. All my feeds, particularly Instagram, where I have 1.something million or 2.something million, and on Twitter now, X, millions, and it just got inundated with falsehoods. And I thought, who's doing this? How is this happening? And that's what we're looking into. Obviously, but I'm also using these networks to report the truth. And I've told all the local media there, of which there's six large outlets, no one's going to speak for me again. I will speak directly to the people. I will inform you as we go through the permitting process, the EPA for air quality, the permitting on construction, the designs. I've already released the Gensler renderings. They're beautiful. No one's built a data center this beautiful. We're going to support the building process with a hotel, probably a community center, daycare, all of that. We have to do that. We have to integrate into the community because we want to hire those people to work there, the best engineers we can find. And so we have to turn this all around, and I think I can.
17: Kevin O'Leary, a couple more minutes with you. Let's stay on that social media because a lot of the information is coming from social media, and some people have floated the idea that it's foreign influence, bots, Russia, China, Iran, whoever else, trying to sow the seeds of discontent, and China wanting to badmouth data centers so we don't build them so they can catch us and beat us in the race.
18: Yeah, that is the narrative of the last week, and there's been several reports, including one last night from OpenAI, and many other papers following. But it's not just Utah. This phenomenon is occurring everywhere, and the people involved in it are just reporting it back, saying, why is this happening? And so if you ask yourself, in a competition, the country with the best AI tool would probably have the best economy, the most advanced education, certainly advanced in medicine, and then, of course, defense. You know, remarkably, I would ask everybody to think what would happen 48 hours ago when two helicopter pilots fell into the ocean. A drone boat picked them up, a 24-foot drone boat, unmanned, high-resolution GPS technology from a satellite honing in on their beepers as they floated in the water, I assume. And that server undoubtedly was in the United States that saved their lives. That's compute capacity. Now, I don't think I would like an adversary to be more advanced on that. So who would want us not to build power in America? Because our grid's tapped out. I can't build a data center anywhere in America, including Utah, without bringing my own power. And I can sell that back to the grid to keep the prices down, because you're never going to build a data center again if you don't bring your own power. But I remember a time when there was never any resistance to building a new road, building a new dam, building a new power plant, building anything that would advance our economy. And all of a sudden, people ask the question, can we build anything in America anymore? Or is there some reason everybody posts everything? And I think that's why there's so much scrutiny on who is actually providing this data. And I think we have to do a lot of soul searching about what's going on here, because I can only think of one adversary that liked to hold back the American economy, the American entrepreneur, and our leadership in AI, and it's China.
17: Kevin O'Leary, let's stay on that energy question for a second, because the sky is falling. People say, great, build this data center. My energy bill is going to skyrocket because you're building a data center down the street.
18: Yeah, that I've heard that narrative, and that's complete falsehood as well, because I can't and I won't use any of the power in Utah. I have to build my own. So there's a Ruby pipeline that's 17% at capacity. One's bankrupt recently, underutilized. We'll use that, and we'll use for some of the power. We'll take turbines and convert that nat gas into electricity and then sell it back to the Utah grid, which I think would be good for the community. The other area there's a lot of pushback on, while you bring that topic up, is on water in the Great Salt Lake. Now, this land that we have under contract has never contributed any water to the Great Salt Lake. But one of the ideas we're talking about is to say, look, we don't need all this water. People think we need a ton of water. We don't. The technology is so advanced for cooling the chips, it's now like your car radiator. It's internal. You fill it up once and you cool. So you're not using copious amounts of water. And for the actual turbines that create the generation electricity, those many are now air-cooled or a combination of air-cooled and water. So use very little water compared to what they did decades ago. So with this extra water, why wouldn't we just say, okay, in part of our plans, why don't we provide that back to the Great Salt Lake? Now, we're landlocked. We're not near the Great Salt Lake. And so we're going to have to figure out the abutment. The people, the ranchers that own the land beside us, would they allow us to build an aquifer to ship down water to the Great Salt Lake? I'd love to put that part of our plans. Why wouldn't I? I mean, you know, I'm a graduate in environmental studies. Utah is famous for inversions. When I was being taught, you know, air quality and emissions, that's the example. And so we want to be very careful, because it's a federal EPA permit we seek. We have to get that, and we have to get a local one as well. And so what I've said to all the press there with this new mandate, where I will speak directly to the people in Utah and Box Elder, I'm going to send you the data the minute I ask for the permit. It's public, so why don't you have it? And everything we're going to do, we're going to make just available to everybody. And then over time, when the facts seep into the market there, which I hope is faster, we'll change this narrative, because I think the merits and the jobs and the taxes and the benefits and the auxiliary businesses, I mean, you can't bring that many people to work without diners and dry cleaners and schools and new fire trucks and everything. So it's huge benefit. And get us back on track on the mentality of being competitive in America. Anybody that would hold back building more power in any state why are they doing that? What is the reason for that?
17: If that voice sounds familiar, it's Mr. Wonderful from Shark Tank. You might have seen him in the Hollywood movie Marty Supreme. He's investing in a data center in Utah that's getting a lot of negative attention. And Kevin O'Leary wants to tell his side of the story. More with Kevin O'Leary on America at Night in a moment.
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1: ABC News, I'm Dave Backer. President Trump calling off attacks on Iran, saying that now he's close to a deal and that it could be signed over the next few days. ABC senior Pentagon reporter Louis Martinez with what we know.
2: So the first details that we've gotten about this deal are coming from Israeli Prime Minister Bibi Netanyahu. But what we are talking about, according to Netanyahu, is the elimination of the removal of Iran's enriched uranium, the dismantling of Iran's uranium enrichment facilities, the limiting of their missile production, and the end of Iran's proxies.
1: President Trump announced the nomination of a U.S. attorney for the Southern District of New York and former SEC chairman Jay Clayton as permanent director of national intelligence to replace controversial acting director Bill Pulte. The 2026 FIFA World Cup officially kicking off in Mexico City. First match saw Mexico score a 2-0 win.
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10: Colleague of mine was telling me the other day about how their Instagram feed is filled with videos, most of them kind of funny, about how grandparents and friends tend to bulldoze new parents out of the way to get to see their baby. As a dad of three daughters, I know how life really does become all about them the moment those kids are born. But I also know parents are still people, too, who need their own attention beyond being mom or dad. And moms, in particular in those early years, can feel especially invisible in the eyes of other people. So what can you do to stop contributing to what is known as maternal invisibility? Women we spoke to said these two things were the most helpful. When people stopped to ask how they could best support them, number one, or when they took the initiative to handle certain tasks that obviously needed to be done. I'm Dr. Sanjay Gupta, helping you live a better life.
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1: There's been a lot of talk about data centers and a lot of negative talk about data centers. Kevin O'Leary of Shark Tank fame is talking about his investment in a Utah data center and trying to tell his side of the story. Two more questions for Kevin O'Leary, one on data centers, and I have to ask you about Shark Tank because I'm a huge fan. Talk for a second about the people who were saying data centers, great. We're investing in these things and they're going to take all of our jobs. And so why would we invest in something that's going to take all of our jobs going forward?
2: Yeah, and they also say it's going to spy on us, and there's lots of other negative narratives. Every new technology in America has been met with loathing and fear about the unknown, and that's fair. I understand why people would say that. I remember the same narrative in the early 90s about the Internet. Now it's ubiquitous. It's a huge productivity tool, and it supports every small business in America and large one alike. And so to say that, oh, it's going to take away all the jobs. So think about this. How are you going to build a moon base without AI? How are you going to cure cancer without AI? So just the moon base, hundreds of thousands of jobs in manufacturing and technology and science and engineering are going to be built around that. And we haven't even done that yet. And AI is going to be at the core of that. Medical research, doctors. When you go get a scan now of an organ or whatever, instead of waiting 2 weeks for the outcome, you get it in 18 minutes using AI to advance and looking at the actual pixels of the scan. That's all happening as we speak. So my assumption is new industries will be created, new jobs will be created, they'll be better. I think the fear of robots eating the babies is a falsehood. I think militarily we want to be the very best at AI and predictively know what's going to happen with things like weather and all that. We need to be number one, and we can't do it without compute capacity. And so, listen, I know this is a narrative that's right now happening everywhere, but it's certainly not just Utah-centric. It's the nation. And I want to be part of that narrative, take the slings and arrows, but tell the truth. And then what I want to do in Utah is to build a shining example of how you do it right. I believe I have the most beautiful building ever built as a data center with the Gensler renderings that I've already put out publicly. No one's ever done anything like that. And then do the first build, and then let everybody in Utah come and work there if they wish, or come and look at it. And all the metrics about what we put in the permits, about how much water, how much heat, how much noise, all of that stuff, prove it out. And then, of course, if we can be part of the solution of the Great Salt Lake and part of the community, because the big challenge there is as it's naturally diminishing the water height, the shoreline is blowing up toxic dust. And so I'd like to be part of that solution, too.
1: Kevin Leary, you're always welcome here to talk about whatever you've got going on. One question about Shark Tank. Is it true that one of your best investments on Shark Tank was a DNA kit for cats?
2: Yep. Base pause. And one thing I'll make an observation of after 17 years, next week we start season 18. The majority, almost 90% of the returns on all of my returns over these decades have come from companies run by women. That company was run by a woman named Anna Skaya, and she was tenacious. She came out and said, look, I have a $29 tax cat DNA test. Take a Q-tip and stick it in a cat where the sun doesn't shine. You send back the kit, and I tell you what to feed the cat. And I said, Anna, the reason nobody wants to invest in this is you can buy a new cat for $5. Why would you spend $29? Now, I didn't know at the time that there's 110 million cats in America. This is pre-pandemic. People love their cats. I'm not a cat lover. But she wouldn't leave the set without a deal. And I thought, wow, what a woman. She just won't take no for an answer. That has to be a good thing. One way or the other, I don't know what's going to happen, but I'll give her the $250,000. Best investment in Shark Tank history. 36 months later, she sells it for about $100 million cash because it wasn't a cat company. It was a data company. She was gathering DNA data of all the different genres of cats. I know more about cats than anybody now. The three different genres and how you can change the diets. The chocolate point to Siamese back in ancient Egypt lasts for 30 years. We just don't feed it right now. So anyways, all that learned, and I said to myself, you want to get something done, invest in a busy mother, period. That's how you make money.
1: Kevin Leary went from a non-cat lover. I suspect you're a huge cat lover now.
2: Love those cats.
1: Kevin O'Leary with us. Marty Supreme, Shark Tank. Thank you very much for your time. You're welcome here anytime. Good luck down the road.
2: Take care, my friend.
1: You got it. Kevin O'Leary here. America at Night. Back in a moment.
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13: A better life with Dr. Sanjay Gupta.
14: Breast cancer is the most common cancer among women in the world. And according to a new study out of the University of Washington School of Medicine, an estimated 3.5 million cases a year are expected by 2050. Now, the good news is we've gotten so much better at screening, earlier detection, and cutting-edge treatments in many countries, including here in the United States. But even here in America, black women have a death rate from breast cancer that is 40% higher than white women, a disparity that exists despite our world-class treatment infrastructure. So what can you do to lower your risk? Eat less red meat? Try your best to manage your blood sugar and your weight? Exercise is really important. Cut back on drinking, quit smoking. And remember this, you should start getting mammograms. At what age? 40. That's when you should start. I'm Dr. Sanjay Gupta, helping you live a better life.
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2: Yeah, all right. You know, there's a shot. You know, we've seen the Knicks do this, you know, the last 2 years of the playoffs, come back from 20-point deficits. But it's not supposed to happen in the finals, not when you're up by 29 and you're playing for the championship. And lo and behold, it went down to that last 1.5 seconds, and the place erupted. All of Manhattan erupted. I mean, you're talking about the side streets. You're talking about the garden itself. You're talking about all the fans all around. They blocked off the perimeters to every avenue. It didn't matter. You could hear just all of New York screaming out their windows, screaming at the top of their lungs, just rejoicing in something that we thought was not possible, and we hopefully we'll never see matched again.
3: Nelson Figueroa, you're a New Yorker. You've seen championships, games, and championship teams in New York. Are the Knicks, is it different for the Knicks?
2: It is different for the Knicks because normally in the other sports, so in baseball, you got Mets fans and Yankee fans. So they're not really rooting for each other to win. You know, everybody says the whole New York spiel, yeah, we'll do it for New York, but they're not really rooting for the other team to win in a World Series competition. And then, you go to hockey, and there's two different factions. But when it comes to the Knicks, there isn't a city divided. It's a city united because everyone is Knicks fans, whether you're a Yankee fan or Mets fan, whatever creed, color, it seems like it's just a huge melting pot at MSG. And I'll tell you what, everybody came walking out of that building, hugging anybody they could next to them, high-fiving all the way along to get to your cars. Yes, traffic was ridiculous. Yes, there's some, you know, there's some people doing things for the wrong reasons out in the streets. But for the most part, fans are elated. They're living this thing. You know, what their grandfathers told them about back in 1973, the Knicks being champions and being a championship-caliber team for a few years there, they're beginning to see it firsthand. And, you know, there was a lot of disbelief going into this thing. And then all of a sudden, after that first series with Atlanta, and they win, you know, the 13th straight, you're sitting back and you're going, wow, this is something special. We're witnessing history.
3: Nelson Figueroa, were you hugging strangers last night at some point?
2: I have to admit, I was. And I was looking for more strangers to hug. We were at the bar, and we had just went off the air on our program, and it was still 38 seconds left, and we're all holding our breath. We saw the tip in by Ananobi, and then, of course, the tipped inbound pass, and they wind up securing the win. And everyone was just looking for someone to hug, to high-five, to share in this experience. And, you know, it's one of those moments that you're going to say to yourself and say to your kids and grandkids, you know where I was at when it happened? I was right there, right across the street, watching everyone pour out into the streets, screaming, you know, and there's tears of joy out of grown men hugging each other who have never met each other before.
3: Yeah, and it's something, I don't know if this year is different because it's been so long and it's New York and I'm from New York, so I have a bit of a sweet spot for this as well. But with everything going on and everybody is at each other's throats and everybody's hating on everybody in a city that is as diverse as anywhere in the world, black, white, brown, Latino, women, men, old, young, they don't see color, they don't see religion, they don't see sex, all they see is blue
2: and orange. No doubt, and I think that's one of the biggest things, that you socioeconomic divide, you know, you've got Celebrity Row, you've got Timothy Chalamet looking for fans to hang out with and high-five, and they're having the utmost respect to go up to these celebrities because they are sharing in the passion and the joy of what's going on right now. I mean, you look at Jalen Brunson, when they signed him, no one thought he was going to be the missing piece. No one thought he was going to be able to take it to the next level the way that he has. And now you sit back there and realize what a blessing it was to get a kid who grew up in the locker room of the Garden, you know, with his dad playing him back in 99, 94. You know, it's such a special moment to see it come full circle. It's not over yet. It's not over yet by any means. But to even be at this point, to have that historic type of comeback, to have a captain of your basketball team be someone who was running around that locker room, dribbling a ball, you know, just wanting to be around his dad,

0: in the NBA players, to see it happen, it's just been so special because he feels like he's one of ours.
1: Yeah, let's talk about the actual mindset of the athlete in New York, Nelson Figueroa, former New York Met. You played on a couple of different teams. Is it different playing in New York than in other cities?
0: By far. There's pressure. There's expectations. You ask every Met team since 1986 what the expectations are. Ask no matter what, how much they spend on these teams. Even the Yankees, they haven't won since 2009. And if you think they aren't judged upon winning it all or nothing, absolutely they are. So this isn't a just, oh, I hope my team has a good season. They're judged on championships here. And it's been a long time since one of the four major teams have won a championship here. The last one being the New York Giants. And so this city has been just absolutely beside itself, hoping for a champion. Always hope every year, but this one just feels different. This one feels like this isn't a team of destiny. It's a team of determination in which all the players and all the fans alike are pulling on the same side against any opponent. As a ball player, that's what it's always been like. It's hard to play in front of your family and friends, especially when the expectations are that high. And there's a lot of times that it was easier to play on the road, just to get away from New York and then come back and try and do it all over again. But I tell you, there's no place you'd rather do it. The guys that I know from the Mets 86 team, I do a lot of fantasy camps with them. I'm on constant text messages with them. Those guys are legends forever, can walk around New York with their heads held high because they did win a championship. And so the Knicks hopefully will be the next great team in line.
1: You know, you mentioned that people still revere Bill Bradley, Walt Frazier, right? All those guys. You love to see a Latrell Sprewell or a Patrick Ewing or a Starks there cheering them all on. Bernard King, right? I mean, that's a large Knick family that's all sort of caught up in this whole run.
0: Yeah, they've been through it. They've been through it all. Nobody more so than Patrick Ewing to be that close to a championship. To be a historically great player who never played with even second or third team all NBA player beside him. No knock to the great Knick teams that were with him. I think one of the things that we also love as New Yorkers is we love the grit and determination, the guys that will lay it all on the line. No matter what, it's not about, how much they're getting paid. They're night in and night out. They're diving for loose balls. They're, throwing some hard fouls. They're also backing each other up. There's a little bit of that in this team as well, even though this game is a little bit softer than it was back in the 80s and 90s for sure. But there's that tenacity of, we don't care who our opponent is. They're a joint mindset, and they have the alumni backing them. When you look up in the stands, I can only imagine as a player, if you're looking up in the stands and you're seeing the guys that came before you who battled, who blood, sweat, and tears on the garden floor, right there in front of you, and you know what they spent and they weren't able to get that ring, it means just as much for these guys. You see these guys on their social media feeds the next day about being at the game last night, and it was as if they were on the court themselves. And that's what you want from not only your fan base, but from your alumni, that they are fighting every step of the way with these guys to give them that little extra boost.
1: Nelson Figueroa, former New York Met, born in Brooklyn, now is a co-host of New York Nightcap on WPIX-TV. Nelson, they're down by 29. They're down by 27. And I know Hollywood and the media and the fans say, what did they say? Can a Jalen Brunson say something? Can a coach say something? How is there some famous Hollywood speech they can give to sort of turn it around, or is that just more Hollywood speak?
0: If you've known anything about Jalen Brunson and you've seen him go through, every day is almost the same. There's no highs or lows to his game. He's not a flashy player. He's just a player that has a multitude of ways to get it done. And he's a leader by example, more so than words. It's not a lot of rah-rah. It's not a lot of pointing fingers and, having, there's times you got to kick a guy in the butt and another time you got to pat him on their back, right? Jalen Brunson's that guy that just says, follow me. And there is not a Knick player who will not follow that man, into battle every single time. And I think that's something that as the captain, being a smaller guy, a 6'1" guy, to command that respect from your players, no matter what the salary is, he's the third highest player on his team, and that doesn't even matter to him. Remember, he could have signed that big extension, but what he wanted was them to build around him and give him the pieces. He's got the Villanova trio, you know, even when DiVincenzo was there. He got guys from college that he knew how to win with. He's always been a winner. He's one game away from proving that he was meant to be a winner in a Knick uniform. And I can tell you, this city, it couldn't be happier for a new King of New York.
1: All right, Nelson Figueroa, I got about a minute left. You're the co-host of New York Nightcap on WPIX. I grew up in New York watching WPIX, and I always watched The Odd Couple on WPIX. Did you take The Odd Couple off the air so your New York Nightcap can sort of take the place of The Odd Couple?
0: No, we actually went a step further than that. There was this little show we had on at 11 o'clock called Seinfeld, I think it's
1: okay.
0: called. So the very... While we were rehearsing for our place to replace Seinfeld, we actually ran an episode of Friends. And one of the fans of WPIX wrote in and said, oh, my God, remove this terrible show from my television. And my co-host was like, my God, they're getting on us already. I go, oh, no, we haven't been on air yet. We've been just rehearsing behind the scenes. That was actually a little show called Friends that they said was terrible, and they wanted Seinfeld back. So we have no chance. But so far, it's been really, really fun. It's been great, and it's been well-received. And it's sports done a little bit differently. We do sports. We do culture. We also have a bartender throughout the whole show who's going to make the drink of the night. And we either commiserate or we celebrate. But every night, we win here on Nightcap.
1: Nelson Figueroa, former New York Met, co-host of New York Nightcap on WPIX, and lifelong Knicks fan. Nelson, keep on hugging strangers. We need one more. Bring it home for us, all right?
0: No doubt. We'll be thinking of you when we do it, McGraw.
1: There you go. Nelson Figueroa, be safe, and we'll talk to you down the road. And thanks for joining
0: us. Take care, brother.
1: All right, there you go. Nelson Figueroa, former New York Met. He played for a number of baseball teams, and had to get somebody on to talk about what it was like in New York City, because the whole country's talking about it. Everyone's talking about that crazy game. All right, stay right there. We're just getting started. Our executive director is Alex Hinton. Our engineer tonight is Richard Good. I'm McGraw Milhaven. This.
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8: Colleague of mine was telling me the other day about how their Instagram feed is filled with videos, most of them kind of funny, about how grandparents and friends tend to bulldoze new parents out of the way to get to see their baby. As a dad of three daughters, I know how life really does become all about them the moment those kids are born. But I also know parents are still people, too, who need their own attention beyond being mom or dad. And moms, in particular in those early years, can feel especially invisible in the eyes of other people. So what can you do to stop contributing to what is known as maternal invisibility? Women we spoke to said these two things were the most helpful. When people stopped to ask how they could best support them, number one, or when they took the initiative to handle certain tasks that obviously needed to be done. I'm Dr. Sanjay Gupta, helping you live a better life.
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13: From
5: ABC News. I'm Dave Packer. A possible de-escalation in the war with Iran. President Trump says he canceled new military strikes against Iran. As sources tell ABC News, a deal with Tehran is, quote, very close. President Trump also claimed that the Strait of Hormuz will officially open the moment the deal is signed. But what does Iran say? ABC's Patrick Reeval.
13: We have not really heard from the Iranians yet. There has been no official response to President Trump's announcement that Iran is close to agreeing what he called this memo, this memorandum of understanding. We have been hearing from some Iranian state media, which basically have been pushing back on the idea that any agreement has been finalized.
5: Severe weather across the Midwest leading to more than 1,300 flight cancellations today. Biggest impact in Chicago. Air traffic controllers evacuated the Midway Tower due to a tornado warning. A massive fire has broken out at a warehouse used by a medical supply company in Tracy, California. That's between San Francisco and Modesto.
14: The last call, flash flood from the warehouse appears to be evacuated. They're making access.
5: Cal Fire says the blaze started just before 2 p.m. local time. Not clear how it started. The medical company Medline says all employees on site personnel accounted for, but now other buildings in the area may be threatened. The man charged with killing former Minnesota House Speaker Melissa Hortman and her husband and wounding another Democratic lawmaker, State Senator John Hoffman and his wife, has changed his plea as to federal charges. As U.S. Attorney Daniel Rosen reflects on the case.
15: What drives a criminal to want to commit this sort of brutal murder and to do it as coldly as it was done? I wonder if any of us who live law-abiding lives will ever really be able to understand that sort of motivation.
5: The new plea eliminates the possibility of the death penalty. And Kansas City Chiefs star quarterback Patrick Mahomes getting a contract worth over $500 million. That's a first. You're listening to ABC News.
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5: At least 9 homes were engulfed in flames and damaged in northeastern Pennsylvania, where a series of explosions Thursday morning rocked the community of Clinton Township in Wayne County. ABC's Matt Rivers has more.
18: 3 residents were taken to the hospital and at least 2 homes collapsed. When much of the smoke cleared, complete devastation. A chimney, all that was left of one home, the skeletons of burnt out cars, rubble where homes once stood.
5: The cause of the fire remains under investigation. The federal government is warning an El Nino system could produce severe weather in the United States.
19: It is a very strong El Nino that has formed in the Pacific Ocean, according to the National Oceanic and Atmospheric Administration. And meteorologists say conditions will strengthen over the next few months with water temperatures rising in the Pacific Ocean. Typically, that means a storm track hones in on Southern California in the winter months, leading to extreme flooding conditions. And the northern half of the U.S. and parts of Alaska are more likely to see warmer than average temperatures and dry conditions in the winter, but each El Nino is different in terms of timing and magnitude. Alex Stone, ABC News, Los Angeles.
5: The opening of the Gordie Howe International Bridge connecting the U.S. and Canada over the Detroit River has been delayed due to unresolved issues. A ribbon-cutting ceremony at the bridge had been scheduled for Friday. The mile-and-a-half-long bridge connects Detroit with Windsor, Ontario. I'm Dave Packer. ABC News.
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23: 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I never minded being 235, but you know what minded? My knees that were falling apart and my back. 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I said, I got to lose some LBs, Miles. 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
27: Hi, McGraw.
1: Let's get right to it. The inflation number came out this week, 4.3, a bit of a jump. Not that much of a surprise. What did you think of that number?
27: Well, it was spot on what people expected, but it's still a little surprising. You know, 3 months ago, prior to the Gulf War, year-over-year inflation as measured by the CPI, that's the statistic you're talking about here, the Consumer Price Index, was only up 2.4% year-over-year. So if you think about it, it's gone from 4.2 from 2.4 to 4.2, or, you know, literally almost, you know, it's not a double, but it's up 1.8% just in 3 months alone.
1: All right. So should that obviously that's a concerning number, but it's all based on gas prices and what's going on in the Gulf, I'm assuming.
27: Almost all of this is energy driven, but there is some bleed off, you know, in from the energy price increases into everything else. Trucking prices are sky high, you know, basically back to a 4-year high because of the diesel fuel and the surcharges, fertilizer, which is going to impact food, any plastics that are, you know, oil related. There's a lot going on with this, you know, these higher energy prices. I think the surprising thing to most of your listeners probably is that the economy is doing as well as it is. The stock market's at record highs, despite the fact that your gas prices are up about 50% now year to date.
1: Yeah, I want to get to that stock market in a second. But we had the 4.2 interest yep. rate. But the week before, we had the unemployment rate and the payrolls increased by a nice number. How do you explain that?
27: Well, you know, last year we had three or four things happened that probably weren't going to be repeated this year. First off, they fired 300,000 government workers. They couldn't fire another 300,000 this year, so that really held back employment last year. We know that we literally cut off all non-documented immigration at the border, literally down to zero. Those folks that came across the border both got legal and illegal jobs, but a lot of them got jobs, and so they just didn't have the bodies to create those jobs. And then demography was really strange last year, where we had every baby boomer turning 62, and when you're 62, you get Social Security and retire. And then we had a downturn in the number of 18-year-olds because back during the subprime crisis in 2007, basically the birth rate declined. So 18, 19 years later, we had fewer people. So you didn't need to create many jobs last year to keep the unemployment rate steady. We thought that employment would bounce back, and this year now we're averaging about a little over 100,000 jobs per month compared to just 10,000 jobs created last year.
1: Do you see a breakout between, because they keep talking about this is a very tough job market for that college graduate, entry-level jobs or summer jobs versus more traditional regular jobs?
27: You know, that's what they're saying, and that's this is the kind of thing that gets compounded in the newspaper. But when you actually look at the unemployment rate for college graduates of specific ages, they really haven't changed much at all. So I think this is part of the AI worry, and it's certainly understandable why you'd be worried about, what AI is going to do and how it might change jobs going forward. But I don't think it's as weak a job market as those top-down statistics would suggest. And in fact, we're seeing the labor, report broaden out. Last year, almost all the hiring was in healthcare, and that's it. Now it's broadening out. We actually have manufacturing jobs, up year over year, transportation jobs up year over year. We've always seemed to have, growth in the food and beverage and service industries, that kind of thing. But at least we're seeing a broadening out in the employment reports this year. So I don't think it's quite as bad as people suggest. In fact, it's gone from kind of this no hire, no fire kind of economy to no fire, let's hire somebody kind of economy.
1: You mentioned inflation. What about wage growth? What are we seeing with that?
27: Yeah, so this is probably the most, GDP, as you always hear about, GDP year over year is a real number, meaning it's adjusted for inflation. With inflation up, of course, it eats into real GDP, and it's eating into, basically the consumer's pocketbook. Wage and salary growth year over year is only up 3.4 or 3.5%. If inflation's up 4.2%, that means that real wages are actually declining. And I think we all feel like our purchasing power is, we're not keeping up with this inflationary environment. It's the number one reason why, when you look at the University of Michigan survey, it's frankly back to lows that it was back in the 1980s, this inflation problem we're having.
1: Are we seeing AI in the economy and in the numbers in any way, shape, or form?
27: Some of this inflation is AI driven. Here, I'll give you a number of 10. 10 is the increase of equipment going into the data centers year over year, the cost of that equipment. So, just the AI build out itself is what fueling demand and for electricity, for chips, for a lot of different things. And even it is contributing right now, to this inflationary surge that we've got going on. Is there any impact yet to AI in the job market? It's tough to tell. Goldman Sachs and the Yale Budget Lab both have recently produced, two reasonable reports that would suggest that AI isn't behaving any differently than any brand new technology. But of course, the wild card is what happens going forward, because this is obviously different than the internet or the invention of the PC or, frankly, the invention of the computer or maybe even the invention of the steam engine. So, right now we're all looking to the past, big changes in technology, but this does feel a little different, and I can't help but think there's going to be quite a bit of change. There might be net job creation, but of course there's going to be a lot of job dislocation.
1: Yeah. You mentioned the markets are at record highs. There's no question about it. We had a down day yesterday, but we bounced back today. There is talk that it's AI-driven and that these 3 or 4 or 6, 10 companies that are dealing with AI and chips, they're carrying the rest of the economy. What do you say?
27: Well, the Mag 7 last year clearly carried the economy. This year it's broadened out materially, but it's still the tech sector that's pulling it up. If it wasn't for AI or AI-related stocks, the S&P 500 would effectively be flat this year instead of up about 9% on a year-to-date basis. And when you look at the biggest movers, of course, it's the chip space. If you look at the Van Eek Semiconductor Chip Index, it's literally up 150% over the last 2 years. So, what we're seeing is a broadening out of the AI trade to other names, to other participants. Even companies like Cummins Engine Company have benefited because, of course, they make these diesel engines that act as backup power generators for this, for the data centers. So companies that used to be considered kind of value or dodgy kind of companies, Generac, that kind of stuff, have actually moved into the growth category because of this AI build-out.
1: Scott Colbert with us. He's chief economist and director of fixed income management for Commerce Bank, the best in the business when it comes to explaining all this. We hear that credit card debt is at its highest level ever. Is that true?
27: Well, credit card debt is always at its highest level because, you know, of inflation. Every year we tend to borrow a little bit more. What is not at its highest level, though, is credit card debt as a percent of GDP. That's actually declined a little bit. The consumer has really done a pretty good job in this when the, you know, interest rates declined, paying off their bad debts, basically refinancing and drawing down some of this marginal savings, and I think, or marginal debt. And I think everybody knows the most expensive debt you can possibly have is credit card debt. And so, you know, consumers are pretty well behaved with their credit cards. That doesn't mean delinquencies aren't increasing. They are, particularly in the subprime space. But the average delinquency of the average credit card portfolio is still lower than the average rate it's been over the last 10 years.
1: Interesting. What about the new Fed chief? What do you think? What do you know?
27: Well, we don't know much yet, and I think we're all guessing a little bit. The key three or four things that people are looking for is, number one, you know, he's on record that he thinks that this AI build-out is likely to be deflationary in the long run. In other words, bringing wages and salaries down, not pushing them up. Wages and salaries, of course, kind of translate pretty quickly into inflation. So he'd like to lower rates, but he's got a committee right now that has no interest in lowering rates whatsoever. In fact, they have a slight bias towards raising them. Secondly, he doesn't like the Fed's balance sheet. Now, nobody really knows and understands what the Fed's balance sheet is, but it was about $2 trillion, meaning they owned about $2 trillion in bonds. Now they own about $6.7 trillion in bonds, and he thinks it's too much, it's too much market interference. He'd like to see the Fed get out. And then number three, he thinks the Fed people talk way too much, and he'd like to see a little less forward guidance and a little bit more of the market just trying to figure out on its own what's going to happen, because then there's less interference from the Fed in basically the markets in general. Those are the key drivers. Yeah.
1: If he tries to untangle those that money, wouldn't that put pressure on the bond market and sort of flood the market with extra bonds?
27: Absolutely. And, you know, so he's kind of talking out of both sides of his mouth, isn't he? He'd like to lower rates to juice the economy, but clearly getting the Fed out of the way initially is likely to raise rates, because then the real part of the economy has to pick up those extra bonds. And basically, you know, the only way you're willing to do that is if they entice you by offering you a higher interest rate. So I think what you'll see is a steeper interest rate curve if you can convince the Fed to basically lower, or, you know, continue to lower its balance sheet. The Fed's balance sheet has declined from a peak of $9 trillion down to 6.7. But like I said, prior to the subprime crisis, way back in 2009, the Fed's balance sheet was less than $2 trillion.
1: What is the bond market saying? Read the bond market for me.
27: Bond market, you know, we finally have a positively sloped yield curve, because the bond market had been expecting at the beginning of the year the Fed to cut rates twice. They didn't see the inflationary impact of a Gulf War. Most people didn't. That was a kind of a wild card. And now interest rates have backed up, you know, somewhere between 30 and 40 basis points, meaning 0.3 to 0.4% across the board. The bond market is expecting the Fed to actually raise rates once by the end of the year. I think the Fed is likely to be on hold, but interest rates in general have risen, mostly because we're still running this massive deficit. We continue to, I won't say flood the market, but we continue to, you know, basically have to borrow a large incremental amount of money every year to finance the deficit. The deficit is, you know, this is a big number, it's $1.8 trillion. That compares to a $32 trillion economy. So basically each year we're trying to beg other people to lend us another $1.8 trillion.
1: We've seen the mortgage rate continue to rise over these last couple of months.
27: Absolutely. The mortgage rates track the Treasury rates, basically take the 10-year Treasury rate and add about 200 basis points, and that's almost exactly where your mortgage rate is. The 10-year Treasury right now is about 4.5%. It was 4.15% to start the year. 4.5 plus 200 is a 6.5% 30-year mortgage, and that's almost exactly where the national average for mortgages are. They were touching 6% to begin the year, 6.5% today, and of course, home affordability is nearly an all-time low. This has really depressed, you know, the residential sector of the market.
1: This 4.2% inflation rate, what does that mean for a possible recession going forward? What are you saying?
27: Well, anytime you raise interest rates or interest rates go up, it's likely to slow economic activity. The bigger impact is probably just the direct impact of the higher energy prices and what that does in terms of sapping household spending power. But historically, the kind of, you know, the kind of rise we've seen in energy prices and the kind of rise we've seen in the interest rate curve, probably saps growth by about 0.5%. We had projected growth to be about 2.2% real. We've taken our growth estimate down to 1.7, but that's still a long way from a recession. And as I've mentioned to you occasionally before, if employment is growing, this country always makes some type of forward progress. We only have recessions when, in general, we're losing jobs.
1: 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Last question for you, Scott Colbert, and that is this. What are you looking for in the near term, and what are you paying attention to mostly?
27: Well, I think everybody, of course, is focused on energy. And, you know, before you came on, the president has once again said that the Gulf War is over, but we'll see whether anything really comes of it. And energy prices have declined a little bit, and they're actually down, you know, over the last month. But rather than just look at the energy prices, I'd also look at inventories with energy. They are declining. The world went into this very in a pretty good shape, where there was a lot of inventory, excess oil floating around the world, if you will. Inventories are down about 12%, but if this Gulf War continues and we continue to have the strait closed, those inventory drawdowns are going to be big. Secondly, of course, you always watch employment, but how do you get ahead of employment? Don't pay attention to employment. What about initial claims for unemployment, which are really, really well-behaved? What about overtime hours worked, which are declining a little bit? And what about temporary employment? Because the first thing a company does is what? They cut back on overtime, and they cut back on temporary employment before they start to eat into the meat of their company, their full-time employees.
1: That's Scott Colbert. Now you know why he is the best in the country. Chief Economist and Director of Fixed Income Management for Commerce Trust. Scott, thanks for joining us. And you promise you're going to come back every month and give us a primer.
27: Absolutely. Happy to do it, McCall.
1: There you go. Scott Colbert, be safe and thanks for checking in. Have a good night.
27: Thank you.
1: You got it. Scott Colbert, the best. I tried to find somebody better. Can't do it. I defy anybody to find somebody on CNN. Business Channel. Nope. He's as good as it gets, and he is ours. We've locked him up. We signed him to a long-term contract. That's Scott Colbert. America at Night. Back in a moment.
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1: Hey, you don't hear about this very often, but the CEO of Anthropic, one of those artificial intelligence companies, argued yesterday that the government should have the legal power to block or deter dangerous AI developments following their release of their new model. The CEO of Anthropic says government needs to regulate AI. He says, we now globally and collectively need to activate a slow and rickety policy apparatus to deal with risks and opportunities that are going to compound surprisingly quickly from here. I guess you could put your own sort of guardrails on your own company, which I guess he's trying to do, but he's saying at a larger rate that all the other companies have to be regulated in some way, shape, or form. We'll wait and see how all that plays out. All right, stay right there. By the way, one more note. The congressional baseball game was played last night. The sixth straight year, Republicans beat up the Democrats. The final score, 11-2. It's a 117-year-old charity game, and it's played at night at Nationals Park in Washington, D.C. How about that? The Democrats lose for the sixth straight year. Republicans beat them 11-2 in the charity game that's played for charity, obviously. All right, stay right there. When we come back, Bill Clubman, it's Thursday night. Bill's on the road somewhere. Actually, I know exactly where he is. It was last month, the USA Today called this road, the most scenic highway in America. It's the National River Road, and it goes from Minnesota all the way down to Louisiana and into New Orleans. It's the scenic river route along the Mississippi River. We'll check in with Bill Clevelin somewhere on the Great River Road as our travel series continues with BillOnTheRoad.com. Music says we got to take a quick break. When we come back, Bill Clevelin, America at Night. Stay right there.

The U.S. Treasury quietly released its official financial report for 2025. It appears by its own numbers, the U.S. government seems insolvent. It's reported that the Treasury shows about $6 trillion in assets and over $47 trillion in liabilities. Add it all up, and it looks like the U.S. owes more than $130 trillion it doesn't have. 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
1: ABC News, I'm Dave Packer. A deal with Iran to end the war is very close. That's what President Trump says and why he says he called off fresh strikes on the nation. ABC's Rachel Scott in the Oval Office asking the president.
2: You have said before that Iran and the United States were close to a deal. It has not happened yet. Why are you so convinced that this time is different?
3: Because they've taken a pounding. They've taken a pounding like very few people could take. And they want to make the deal a lot more than I do.
1: Severe weather across the Midwest, leading now to more than 1,400 flight cancellations today. The biggest impact, Chicago. Air traffic controllers evacuated the Midway Tower due to a tornado warning. Baltimore City Public Schools says federal immigration agents arrested two people on school grounds of an elementary middle school today. A spokesperson confirming that pre-K and kindergarten graduation ceremonies were taking place at the time of the arrests. No immediate comment from DA.
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6: A Better Life with Dr. Sanjay Gupta.
7: If you are struggling with substance abuse, alcohol, pills, whatever it may be, first of all, it's nothing to be ashamed of. We know addiction is a brain disease, and we also know getting into recovery can be tough. Also, in case this helps, I want to tell you about a new study at a Harvard School of Public Health, which found that spiritual belief, the idea of a steady religious practice, had a protective effect from addiction. Experts we talked to told us there were probably a few reasons why this might be the case. Number one, excessive drug and alcohol use would not be the norm in a religious community, and people want to fit in. Two, a belief in a higher power provides people with hope and solace, great foils for addiction. And three, and I think there's some merit to this, regular attendance in a faith community also provides connection. Just like in AA, camaraderie and social support is often what you need. I'm Dr. Sanjay Gupta, helping you live a better life.
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1: Cleveland is a travel writer, travel influencer, YouTuber, and his website is BillOnTheRoad.com. Good evening, Bill Cleveland.
2: Good evening, but we have to clarify, I am not an influencer. That is a bad, bad word, McGraw. Do not ever call. This is literally, no joke, I have a, it's called, in the business that I'm in, it's called a media kit. And I have this thing and I give it to destinations when I, you know, I'm thinking about coming and visiting and this and that. And it's got a little, you know, a little bio and it's got some of my accomplishments and blah, blah, blah, whatever. And one of the things that I have in there in very big, bold letters is do not ever call me an influencer. There's a bad connotation with that, don't you think?
1: No. Well, I mean, if you're 13 and you're selling mascara, maybe it's not.
2: Well, I quit selling mascara years ago, but anyway, I'm well, and I hope you are as well.
1: Say hi to my Aunt Eileen, who listens every week.
2: Oh, yeah, Aunt Eileen. And don't tell me it's in California. It's in Thousand Oaks.
1: Very good. Yeah. Actually, it's 1,500 Thousand Oaks. She upgraded. Hey-o.
2: Okay.
1: All right. Well, we're talking about the Great River Road, or we talking about Route 66 or both? What are we talking about today?
2: Well, you kind of get a little mix of both. So I had a book event in Edwardsville, Illinois last night and decided to hang out a little bit longer and explore the area. I know the area pretty well, but you can always find new things. And so now this is great about Southwest Illinois. So you kind of get both. So you get the Great River Road, which I know we've talked about a little bit before, and then you get some Route 66 Americana, which is always a lot of fun. Edwardsville. So before I went to my event last night, I stopped at this little gas station. It's been there forever in Edwardsville, and they turned it into a little visitor center for folks who were coming into town and people who were doing Route 66. Which, by the way, I just learned last night, and I didn't realize this, that Illinois has the largest stretch of Route 66 of any of the states. It's a lot of miles. And so, but what was really cool is, so I was stopping to take a photograph, and while I was doing this, all of these old classic cars kept pulling in one after another, and they just kept coming. And so they would pull into this gas station and somebody would hop out of the car and, you know, take a picture of, you know, Bob and his hot rod or whatever it would be. And people were loving it. So if anybody is listening from the tourism office, that is a huge hit with people who were traveling down Route 66 in their classic cars. I mean, seriously, just like one right after another. And so that was pretty neat, but. Do you have a classic car, McGraw?
1: I do not have a classic car. I would love, but I look at them and then I don't buy them, so it's a lot cheaper that way.
2: I think you're right. I don't know much about cars either, but I like just looking at them. That's as long as somebody else owns them. But anyway, yeah. So I started my journey there, and so I'm gonna give you a handful of things that you can see, both exploring Route 66 in Southwest Illinois and also the Great River Road. But the first one I'm gonna mention is in Alton, Illinois. So this would be the Great River Road, if you're doing that. And it's Robert Wadlow was the world's tallest man. And some people might call him the Alton Giant or the Giant of Illinois. And for people who don't know the story, so Wadlow grew to be 8 feet 11 inches tall.
1: Oh, my goodness.
2: And he weighed 439 pounds at his death. He only lived to be 22. And it's actually kind of a sad story. He had, I don't remember the exact name of the disease that he had, but it was something with his pituitary gland. And so he just had this really high level of human growth hormone and was just, you know, constantly growing. And but there's a big statue downtown in Alton, and they're very proud that he was from there. And if you go into the county tourism office, which is in, museum, county history museum, in Edwardsville, they actually have one of his shoes. And he had, of course, gigantic shoes that would, you know, put Shaquille O'Neal to shame. But it is a really interesting story. And I think there have been, like, documentaries on him. And I know there's a lot of books. And he worked with, I don't know that I'd call it the circus, but I think he did certain you know, those shows where people would come out to see the, you know, interesting people. You know what I mean?
1: Yeah.
2: So, yeah, so they've got a statue of him. And they have a bronze replica of his chair. So he had a specially made chair. And so great photo op. You hop into the gigantic chair there in Halton, Illinois. And, of course, you know I have done that. So I'll give you another one, and I love quirky attractions. Collinsville, Illinois, part of this southwest Illinois region, is home to the world's largest ketchup bottle. Have you seen the world's largest ketchup
1: bottle? I have driven by the ketchup bottle, and I'm confused by the way it's spelled.
2: Oh, right, because they spell it ketchup, C-A-T-S-U-P, which is a correct spelling. There's, you're used to spelling it with a K, correct?
1: Correct, yeah. It's ketchup as opposed to ketchup.
2: I know, it is a little weird. Yeah, it's from the, so it was Brooks Ketchup, and they spelled it C-A-T-S-U-P, which I guess was based there in Collinsville, but it's actually a water tower. Sorry to disappoint everybody. It is not actually filled with ketchup. Although, fun fact, if you wanted to fill it with ketchup, I think it would hold like 100,000 gallons, or like, you know, 700,000 bottles of ketchup would fit inside of this thing. But it's really fun little quirky attraction. So, quick side story. Last summer, I was driving through there, and no joke, they had a deal. They were having an event, and they had the world's largest potato was parked in front of the world's largest ketchup bottle. And you know, I live for that, right? So, and it wasn't a real potato, but it was one of these deals where, I don't know what the big potato company is or brand or whatever, but they have this thing they would drive all the way across the country. And they would take it to events and things like that. So it was parked perfectly in front of the ketchup bottle, so you could get your picture in front of the potato with the ketchup bottle peeking up from behind. But that's a lot of fun. And then there's just so many cool little towns and things to see. Grafton, Illinois is another one. So this is up the Great River Road. A lot of fun, like restaurants and bars and things like that. And my favorite thing is they have an alpine coaster. And I don't know if you've ever been on an alpine coaster, but this is the only one, I believe, that's in the state of Illinois. And the first one of these I rode, I think it was in the Smoky Mountains. But essentially what it is there's they have these like a pulley system, essentially brings you up to the top of a hill, and then gravity basically brings you back down the hill. And you're in, you know what I'm talking about, alpine coasters?
1: No.
2: Oh, okay. Never. Okay. Yeah. So you sit down in them, and your legs are stretched out, and you've got brakes on both sides of your little car. They're not very big, and you're on a track system. All right. And so, yeah, so this kind of pulley, basically electric, you know, brings you up to the top of the hill or a mountain, or I guess you'd call it a hill in this case. And so, and then basically it sends you right back down, and it twists and it turns, and it goes pretty fast, actually. And you can either choose to use the brakes and slow down a little bit, or what I do, I just don't even use the brakes and go as fast as you possibly can. But there's so much fun. They've got them all over, like I mentioned, the Smoky Mountains. I rode one up in South Dakota somewhere, but the only one in Illinois is in the little town of Grafton, and it's right there on the river road. And just a few other things. So like outdoor stuff, if you like hiking, you've got Pierre Marquette State Park, great like hiking trails. There's like 200 different miles of hiking trails in Southwest Illinois. Fall colors. I think we've talked about this before. Nothing better than doing the river road in the fall. And then the last one I'm just going to mention is for history buffs. Lewis and Clark started their adventure over in Southwest Illinois, and there's a really nice museum that's there, and they've got, you know, nice little film, and they've got like, I think it's a 14,000 square foot like visitor center that walks you through you know, what they went through to prepare for that long trip out to the Pacific. And they've got, I don't know if it's a full size replica, but it's a pretty big replica of the boat that they had and just all of the different things that they, I guess you wouldn't call it a boat. Yeah, it was a boat.
1: Canoe, just, whatever.
2: Just, yeah. And just different things that they brought along for their journey. Really, really well done. And that's in Southwest Illinois as well. So yeah, there's so much to see. But especially if you like, and again, with the anniversary of Route 66 happening later this year, perfect time to come in and check out Southwest Illinois.
1: A couple of years ago, I took a trip up Grafton, but I mean, the scenery, just you don't even have to stop, just drive down the road. It's gorgeous scenery. Yeah. And beautiful vistas of the Mississippi and all that. But there was a while, maybe a couple of years ago, maybe it was right, I don't know, maybe it was right before COVID, during COVID maybe, and we drove up the Great River Road, and it was, I want to say it was early spring, and we drove up by one of the locks and dams, and we saw, I'm not kidding you, 600 eagles, 500 eagles. Wow. They were all just dive bombing for the fish, right outside of the dam, of the lock and the dam. It was unbelievable. I mean, you couldn't believe how many eagles there were. It must have been, I'm not kidding you, 500 eagles, 300 eagles. It was impossible to count, but it was an extraordinary day, and the kids loved it.

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2: I'm plugging your book signing, and all you do is come on my shows and plug your books. But we were talking about Route 66. And it's very confusing because there was a Route 66, but now there's like a Route 66 organization where you'd sign up. But what were you telling me about people who used to love Route 66?
3: Oh, like the types of people that love
2: Route 66? Yeah.
3: Well, I think I mentioned that it was very popular with folks from like Asia, like China and Japan. Absolutely fascinated with Route 66. And so it is always interesting to hear and discover like what people from around the world think about the United States and what little snippets they hear here and there. I'll tell you a great story. So I was in Spain. I've been to Spain twice. The most recent time I went, I was on a train, and we may have to talk about this one night, but I got to do this really cool experience for a week. I'm on a train, and I got to go through northern Spain, and I met this girl. She was really cool. We were about the same age, and we started talking one night about, you know, travels and whatever, and I'd asked her, you know, have you been to the United States? And she said, yeah, I've gotten to come a couple of times. And so she was telling me about her very first time in the United States, and she said she was absolutely stunned because she just assumed that everyone in the, this is not a joke, she said she assumed everyone in the United States walked around with a gun holster and guns. And she said when she arrived and noticed that no one really does that, she said she could not believe it because she just had seen stuff in the news and watched movies. And she just, you know, thought I guess everything was the wild, wild west here. And so she said that was pretty interesting. And so, yeah, you never know. But, yeah, for Route 66, it's still very, very big with tourists that come over from Asia.
2: Asia, when they come and visit America, they all want to see Route 66 and see the roadside attractions on Route 66. Yeah. Who knows why they're enamored by it, but that's just an interesting story about how one culture or one country sort of finds Route 66 fascinating.
3: Yeah, and there are hardcore people who, so I've done Route 66 twice, but I didn't do the actual highway the entire time. So there are people who were like, nope, you didn't do Route 66 because you took part of the highway and it's not complete anymore. So there are stretches that don't even exist anymore. And then there are some places where, especially if you're headed down, you know, through Texas or whatever, where the highway is literally parallel to the old Route 66. So they're like, well, why am I going to be on when I can, you know, be on the highway and essentially do the same thing. But it is a lot of fun. I will tell you, there are parts of it that are kind of depressing. Not necessarily in Southwest Illinois, but like I know a couple of places in New Mexico and through parts of Texas where you do see some of these towns that no longer exist anymore because the interstate came through and killed all the business, you know. And then, of course, people move out. So they're like ghost towns because of the interstate system that came through. But it's still a wonderful drive. And there really is a ton of like Americana with the roadside attractions and things like that.
2: 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We are out of time. Bill, good stuff as always. I got to check out this Alpine roller coaster in Grafton, Illinois. That looks like a good time. All right. Yeah. And the website, billontheroad.com. Safe travels, Bill. We'll check in with you next week. Thanks, man.
3: All right, sounds good. See you later.
2: You got it. 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He's not an influencer. He's a travel a reporter. America at Night, back in a moment.
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13: A better life with Dr. Sanjay Gupta.
14: Have you ever noticed that you mostly breathe through one nostril at a time? Even when you're not sick, even when your allergies aren't bothering you. The body actually switches the dominant nostril as frequently as every 2 hours while we're awake. That's according to Adam Taylor, an anatomy professor at Lancaster University in the UK. This alternating cycle is automatic. It's regulated subconsciously by the hypothalamus in the brain, he said. Your body does this to give each nostril a chance to rest and repair so they don't get too dried out, which could make it easier for pathogens and inflammation to cause damage. Now, Taylor also said, studies suggest the left nostril may be more dominant, and when the right nostril is dominant, the body is in a more alert or even stressed state. Who knew? Pretty fascinating stuff. I'm Dr. Sanjay Gupta, helping you live a better life.
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18: All right, that's going to do it for hour number two. Don't forget, you can always sign up for the text message each and every day. Just text your phone number or your email, or just say, "Hey, give me the link to just text it to 1-844-2-McGraw, 1-844-262-4729, and then Alex will send you the link, and you sign up, and you get a text message from the 575 in New Mexico. Somebody text in, "Hey, can you also send out the titles and the authors you feature while driving? It's hard to remember it all and the spelling." It's actually not a bad idea, but I don't want to overwhelm your inbox. So that's actually not a bad idea. We'll take that into consideration, but that might be a great way to connect the authors with the people who are listening. So we've got quite a number of people who follow along on that text message. It's a great way to send you rib recipes, other recipes. Guests have all sorts of newsletters and things like that we can send out to you. So that's what we're going to start using that for. But that was a great idea. And then Mark in New Fairfield, Connecticut. Well, he really said it all. Knicks win, baby. Knicks win. Yes. Yes, they did. This one from the 402 in Nebraska. Love your interview on the hardest, longest race. Great radio. Now I can watch Cannonball Run again. Keep up the good work. Little shout out from the gang in Nebraska. All right, that's going to do it for hour number two. Phone calls, text messages, and voicemails straight ahead. 1-844-2-McGraw. Our executive director is Alex Hinton. Our engineer tonight is Richard Good. I'm McGraw Millhaven. This is America at Night on Westwood One.
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28: From ABC News, I'm Dave Packer. President Trump says a deal to end the war with Iran could be signed as early as this weekend. And what makes this time different?
29: They will not have a nuclear weapon. They've agreed to that. There will be no, which is the whole reason, which is a big part of the reason.
30: Is that going to be in your agreement, sir?
29: They will not only not have, they will not purchase, develop in any way, any shape, in any way, shape, or form a nuclear weapon. They will not have a nuclear weapon.
0: This after the president announced he was canceling strikes against Iran, and Trump had mused about taking Karg Island, Iran's central oil processing site. ABC News national security and defense analyst Mick Mulroy says that would have been a major escalation.
1: Not only would it, of course, restarted the air war, but it would have probably involved troops on the ground in Karg Island that would have been there for a sustained period of time, because the president was talking about essentially controlling their oil and gas industry.
0: The man charged with killing former Minnesota House Speaker Melissa Hortman and her husband and wounding another Democratic lawmaker, State Senator John Hoffman and his wife, has changed his plea to federal charges as part of a deal with prosecutors to avoid the death penalty.
2: There was sobbing in the courtroom as both families listened to Bolter admit to the crimes. And the Hoffmans, who survived that attack, saying in a statement, quote, "There's no justice for Mark and Melissa Hortman, and there's not justice when our family and our state will never truly heal."
0: ABC's Faith Abube. Bad news when you get this message from the tower.
4: Lufthansa 459 Super, do you require anything other than law enforcement at the gate? Roger.
0: That's audio from Live ATC that Lufthansa Airlines flight heading from San Francisco to Munich had to divert to Boston for what the airline and authorities call an unruly passenger that posed a threat. Massachusetts State Police say a female passenger reportedly attacked another passenger and had to be handcuffed to her seat. Unclear if there are any injuries. 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
0: Crowds clashed with police for a second night in Belfast after an immigrant was charged with a brutal knife attack. ABC's James Longman has more.
7: Police say protesters have been trying to reach a hotel they believe was housing immigrants, and disturbingly, earlier this week, some went door to door in a local street looking for foreigners and torching homes. Now, the family of the man who lost his left eye in that attack have appealed for calm, and they say that while they're completely devastated by what's happened to him, they reject violence as the response.
0: Trial is underway in Los Angeles for Jonathan Rendernecht, accused of starting what eventually grew into last year's deadly Palisades fire. Prosecutors claim Rendernecht wanted revenge. ABC News legal contributor Brian Buckmeyer.
8: With this defendant and the idea of setting the fire in a specific community that has high income individuals and why he would do that, I think that lends itself to this is a thing that people can understand, can connect, can make sense of. And they can say, okay, you're isolated. You don't like a certain population of people. You are fascinated with fire. A person who has these connective tissues would do this.
0: Personnel are accounted for after a huge blaze at a Tracy, California medical manufacturing and distribution facility. Authorities issued respiratory alerts and blocked off roads impacted by the smoke south of Stockton. There is an existing red flag warning in California's Central Valley with temperatures in the 90s. The cause of this fire still under investigation. Dave Packer, ABC News.
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13: I don't know where the hours go. Quick 2 hours. Phone calls straight ahead. But we got some news tonight. Let's try and sort of explain it all and parse it all up. The phone number is 1-844-2-McGraw, 1-844-262-4729. That's the number for the phones. That's the number for the text line, and that's the number for the voicemails. After we are off the air, we know that the show gets replayed overnight in some markets, and they're not listening to this live for all sorts of reasons. And we wanted to bring those people who are listening, and so we give them an opportunity to leave a voicemail, and then we edit it up, make you sound real good, and we pick and choose. So we get to cherry pick it. That's the nice thing about it on our end. But the nice thing about it on your end, we try and do the best we can to sort of keep it light, right? So we sort of make it airworthy, and then we then air them and comment on them. So we appreciate that, as always. 1-844-2-McGraw, 1-844-262-4729. President Trump tonight has claimed that the United States has just, quote, made a great settlement of the war with Iran. Subject to finalization of documents. Trump said in the Oval Office that he expects a signing to occur over the next few days, repeating similar claims he has made numerous times over the course of the last couple of months. The Strait of Hormuz will be reopened as soon as the deal is signed, President Trump said. Now, earlier, Trump said that he canceled the upcoming rounds of military strikes against Iran. He said this morning that he was going to bomb Karg Island tonight. Which was strange that you would sort of tip to your enemy what you were going to do and when you were going to do it. However, he said that those have been canceled because the Islamic Republic, quote, has been brought to the highest level of Iranian leadership and approved. Now, here's the other side. The Iranian state media outlets, Fars, reported on Telegram soon after Trump's announcement that Tehran has not approved any text for any initial memorandum of understanding with the United States. A follow-up post characterized Trump's move as a tactical retreat from his military threats after he failed to add new details to a draft agreement that Iran had previously put forward. The reports out of Tehran say the reality is that up until now, not only has Iran not given a final response, but it is the United States that has not returned to its previous demand. Of course, it seems that given that the United States has accepted the text proposal by Iran, there is a possibility of reexamining this text. Trump said from the Oval Office that he spoke with Prime Minister Benjamin Netanyahu of Israel, as well as other regional leaders. Netanyahu's office confirmed that they did talk. Israel said they are not part of any negotiation with Iran. And the prime minister appreciated Trump's commitment to the final agreement at the conclusion of negotiations. Truth Social post by President Trump announced the canceled strikes was a dramatic reversal from earlier when he said they were going to hit him very hard. So that's sort of the latest. Stock indices soared. Oil prices sank right after Trump's announcement. Following a pattern of trading on the president's claims that he has repeated numerous times since the war began on February 28th, President Trump has said more than 30 times that the deal to end the war is close. So, there you go. The end of the war is close. It's closer than it was yesterday. That I can guarantee you. But as for everything else, who knows, right? President Trump loves to, I mean, it's sort of, he certainly has a tell, and he certainly has a pattern, does he not? If you were playing poker with him and he said, I'm going to destroy you, there's a good chance he may or may not be bluffing. And when he said this morning, I'm going to blow up Karg Island tonight, one might have assumed that might be a bit of a bluster to try and scare Iran back to the negotiating table. But apparently those were called off. Apparently they have a deal. It'll be mentioned any moment now. Iran says we don't have any deal. So there you go. That's the latest. 1-844-42-McGraw, 1-844-262-4729. Gil in San Antonio, Texas. I feel for you, brother. How you holding up?
11: Oh, I'm still crying.
13: That was a tough loss.
11: Well, I have a basketball riddle for you.
13: Okay.
11: What do you call a New York Knicks team member with a championship ring?
13: An endangered species.
11: No, an octogenarian.
13: That tickled my funny bone.
11: Okay, well, that's my joke. I didn't steal that one. But anyhow, I wanted to talk about how much I miss CBS Radio News.
13: Yeah.
11: I have two very, very fond memories. First was in February of 2001. I was in Mexico on a job installing some medical equipment, and it happened to coincide with President George W. Bush's first foreign trip, and he visited his counterpart, Vicente Fox, in Guanajuato, Mexico. And the word went out from the U.S. Embassy that they wanted as many Americans to be there as possible. So they had American faces in the crowd for all the cameras. You know, that's how they do that stuff. So the morning of your arrival, I was having breakfast at a hotel buffet, and this distinguished-looking gentleman said, do you mind if I join you have a seat? I said, I know that voice. He said, I'm Bill Plant.
13: Oh, wow.
11: He was Bill Plant, the White House correspondent for CBS at that time.
13: Yeah.
11: And he and I had breakfast together. And what I really miss is Charles Osgood. Do you remember Charles Osgood?
13: Very well, yeah.
11: He had the Osgood file in the morning. I know... some years ago, you worked at a CBS station, and if you probably heard it. But Charles Osgood's sign-off was, see you on the radio. That's what he said on TV. And very, very fond memories. So, but anyway.
13: Yeah. Charles Kuralt... He always loved to do the cranes, right? The cranes in northern or in western Nebraska. He always loved that story he did every year. You know, Charles Kuralt, again, Charles Kuralt was part of the family. And speaking of families, you know, when he died, his like second family showed up at the funeral. It was somewhat of an awkward situation where his second family showed up and his first wife was like, I didn't know the second family existed, but Charles Kuralt had a second family. And then I'm trying to, was it Morley? Who was the, Lee Harvey Oswald, that day in Dallas, right? When Lee Harvey Oswald shot President Kennedy, his mother was in Fort Worth and, got into a cab and, was whisked to Dallas. And she gets in the cab, she pulls the cab over, and there's somebody in the cab, and the man says, I'm headed to Dallas, and she says, can I share a cab with you? And the man says, sure, absolutely. They start talking, and this man and this woman start talking, and the man finds out that it's Lee Harvey Oswald's mother, and she says, I think my son shot the president. And do you know who the man she was sharing the cab with?
11: No, sir.
13: Bob Schieffer of CBS News.
11: Well, I think there's a story of, I think it was either Robin McNeil or Jim Lehrer had worked for one of the news outlets at that time. And he actually came face to face with Oswald as he was escaping from the book depository.
13: Oh, wow.
11: And he told that story.
13: Yeah. So, yeah. Yeah. CBS News. Matter of fact, I've got Dan Mason, I believe, is going to be on the show next week. I think we just signed him up for next week. Dan Mason, the former man who ran CBS Radio News, retired in 2015. So I'll be sure to ask him all about what about CBS Radio News and the giant hole that it created by CBS Radio News going away. That's a stunner. I don't understand that one. They were on a thousand radio stations. I don't know how they weren't making money, but
11: I checked. The actual number was 720 affiliates for CBS Radio News.
13: I don't know how they didn't, but they did. There's a worldwide news outlet that's that sort of is hiring a lot of those CBS news people. So they're filling the void with another entity. I think it's called Worldwide News, and they're hiring a lot of those CBS guys that they put out of business. So we'll just wait and see what happens. Hey, Gil in San Antonio, good luck Saturday. It's this series is far from over, so keep your head up. Gil in San Antonio, we got to go. America at Night, back in a moment.
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13: All right, let's go back to phones. David in San Francisco. David, you're on America at Night. Hello. David in San Francisco. David in San Francisco going once. I can hear you breathing. Put him on hold. See if he'll come back. Our crack staff here at America at Night did a little research on Charles Kuralt. Listen to this. Beloved CBS newsman Charles Kuralt lived a secret life. 29-year double life alongside his decades-long marriage to his second wife,
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13: Who maintained a home in New York City as a devoted husband. Kuralt also maintained a clandestine second family with a woman named Patricia Shannon, Montana. For almost three decades, Kuralt successfully lived in two different worlds, ensuring that neither family knew about the other until his death. His hidden life involved providing the woman in Montana, Shannon, and her family with hundreds of thousands of dollars. He covered college and law tuition for her children, acted as a father figure, and even took her son along on his CBS assignments. The Montana retreat was purchased and renovated alongside Big Hole River in Montana, where he and Shannon would rendezvous to fish, hike, and spend holidays together. Shortly before his death in July of 1997, Charles Kuralt died of lupus complications, actually. I didn't know that. Kuralt wrote a letter intending to leave his Montana property to his wife, Shannon, in Montana. This sparked a highly publicized legal battle over his estate after he died, as his wife believed she was the sole heir. 3 years later, in 2000, a Montana court ultimately ruled in favor of the wife in Montana, that she deserved the cabin in Montana. Charles Kuralt, who knew? Holy mackerel. All right, we got Paul in Boise. Paul, you are on America at Night. Hello.
0: Hello.
13: Hello.
0: I got a question for you.
13: Go ahead.
0: If you had one player of any sport, if you should only pick one, who would it be? Who would be your favorite and why?
13: Oh, that's a tough one. My favorite player, any sport. Wow.
0: And why?
13: Yeah, that's a tough one. That's a real, real tough one.
0: You can make a whole show out of that.
13: Yeah, the simple answer is Tug McGraw, obviously, because of the name and the age and everything else.
0: Okay. Yeah, I get it, yeah.
13: Yeah, but, Albert Pujols is right there just because I have a relation. I'm friendly with him. I've watched his whole career.
0: That's a hitter.
13: Yeah, Dwight Gooden. I was just in love with Dwight Gooden as a kid. Daryl Strawberry, I was in love with. Had a chance to meet both of them. Both of them couldn't have been any nicer to me. More broadcasters. Bob Costas has always been a hero of mine. He's always been very, very nice to me. That's an impossible question. That's too hard.
0: One for every sport that you like.
13: Yeah. Joe Namath, I guess, would have to be right up there.
0: Broadway.
13: Right? Broadway, yeah. Joe. When I was in ninth grade, I wrote a letter to Joe Namath, and he wrote me back. That letter's somewhere.
0: Wow.
13: Joe Namath wrote me a letter. I wrote him a letter. We had a teacher who was like big into letter writing, and he taught us like how to write to celebrities and stuff like that. And lo and behold, I got a letter back from Joe Namath, signed and everything. It was a prized possession for years and years.
0: Oh, cool.
13: Yeah. But I mean, you know, in this business, you know, I had Bill Bradley on for an hour a couple of weeks ago, right? He would have been up there. Patrick Ewing, I always admired for all sorts of reasons. Gary Carter, I admired for all sorts of reasons. I had Yogi Berra on the show a couple times. That's an impossible. It's impossible to answer that question. There's just too many greats who have come along who I've been lucky enough to interview and meet and know in some way, shape, or form. So, really,
0: when you're trying to answer that question, you know you're leaving people off the list that should be on there.
13: Exactly. Yeah. Exactly. Yeah. No. But I would say. Athletes, but more broadcasters. I've always had a thing for broadcasters. You know, had a chance to work with Jack Buck. Joe Buck has always been, you know, just the gold standard. That's impossible. That's an impossible question. Paul, I appreciate it, though.
0: Good
13: stay
0: try.
13: Right there. You got it. Lots more to get to. David's in San Francisco. Joe's in Salem. Plus, we got a whole bunch of voicemails we got to get to and text messages. America at Night. Stay right there.
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0: Calling off another round of strikes in Iran, President Trump now says a deal to end the war could be signed as early as this weekend. And what makes this time different?
1: We will not have a nuclear weapon. They've agreed to that. There will be no, which is the whole reason, which is a big part of the reason.
2: Is that going to be in your agreement, sir?
1: They will not only not have, they will not purchase, develop in any way, any shape, in any way, shape, or form, a nuclear weapon. They will not have a nuclear weapon.
0: Vance Bolter, the man charged with killing former Minnesota House Speaker Melissa Hortman and her husband, and wounding another Democratic lawmaker, State Senator John Hoffman and his wife, has changed his plea to guilty in his federal case as part of a deal with prosecutors to avoid the death penalty. U.S. Park Police investigating what it's calling vandalism after the numbers 86 and 47 were found marked in the grass on the National Mall, not far from the site of President Trump's UFC Freedom 250 event this weekend.
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1: All right, let's go back to phones. We found David in San Francisco. David, you're on America at Night.
2: You know, a lot of people lose their hearts out here, but I lose track of time. But you know what I was going to ask you, and you certainly have done a lot of, I remember you all the way back in St. Louis. You used to cover some Cardinals games. And I'm wondering, if I remember right, people are not supposed to gamble on the Olympics. That's like a diplomatic no-no. But if the FIFA, you know, the current World Cup stuff that's going on, they can certainly gamble on that. Now, when Trump takes a ref and slips him in the back room of the ICE detention for a while and then throws him out of the country, and then he captures an entire team and he puts them in holding for a number of hours, that's do you think that borders on manipulating a game, trying to fix a game, you know, fixing a ref?
1: Yeah, I don't think so. I guess, you know, everything's up for debate. I don't think so. I don't think so. No. I mean they would be somehow be easier on the U.S. or harder on the U.S. or I don't think so. But David, thanks for the phone call. I appreciate it. And I don't know that. I mean, it'd be hard to bet on the Olympics. Like the, I guess you could bet on who's going to win the game or who's going to throw out the farthest javelin. Now, though, I guess all bets are off. But I never heard. I mean, you certainly could have bet on a USA basketball game or something, or a softball game, or whatever else. I mean, a little harder to bet on like the 4x100 relays. Right? But I guess now with all these FanDuel and stuff and DraftKings, I'm sure they'll figure out a way to, in terms of odds or something, bet on everything. You can bet on a Romanian tabletop tennis game going on right now at 2:00 in the morning. Joe in Arkansas. Welcome to America at Night.
3: Well, thank you, sir, for the Arkansas. We don't identify with them greenies up in Oregon.
1: I apologize.
3: Anyway, do you still want to know the difference in the $7 dozen right now in the stores versus $2?
1: Yes. For those who weren't listening, I was trying to figure out why, when I went to the store, there was a $7 a dozen eggs and there was a $2 dozen eggs. What's the difference, Joe?
3: Okay, me and my dad, it's been a long time ago, but we raised organic eggs and delivered them. And they start out with white chickens, the commercial breeders, because they produce the most amount of eggs per year. We had production reds, which is half red chicken and half Leghorn. But we liked looking at them. They didn't look so dirty all the time. Now what they do commercially is they have antibiotics in them, so they don't ever get sick enough where they can't lay for a full year. And then they get rid of them and have another batch right behind them. And so they've got antibiotics and all natural ones, organic ones. I can't speak for Eggland's Best. I got to look into them. They're high priced too. But the other organic companies all have no antibiotics. They're pasture run instead of caged. They have roosters running with them, so they'll fertilize the egg. That makes for a lot less bad cholesterol and a lot more good cholesterol. And to know if they are, when you open one up, they'll have a little tiny red dot. That's a blood
1: dot. Right.
3: Yeah, you've seen that before.
1: Yeah.
3: Okay, and then the last thing is, fertilizer, antibiotics, pasture run, roosters with them, basically makes for a healthy chicken. And they feed them corn, too. We fed ours corn. That makes your yolk orange-looking, nice and dark and rich, which is where the flavor is.
1: Let me ask you this question, Joe. Yes or no? In a blind taste test, would one be able to taste the difference between a $7 a dozen egg and a $2 a dozen eggs?
3: Well, if they're grown like I said that we do and the other people do, yes, I can. It's the yolk. The yolk is what tastes so much better. And but you know, you got to kind of be used to the difference in them. Now, I'm buying the pale eggs right now because I'm waiting for a guy to build me a nice Amish chicken coop and everything, and so then I'm gonna have a batch. I was too late for chicks, so I've got to go ahead and buy some hens from him too. But
1: all right.
3: I miss them fresh eggs. Now listen, I'm not telling you I would pay $7. And back then we got a dollar a dozen. I think it's ridiculous. There are a lot of people
1: out there. You would sell them. You wouldn't buy them.
3: Well, I wouldn't sell them for that either. I mean, that's almost immoral.
1: Right.
3: But you know, they got up to 10, 11, and 12. Those organic ones.
1: Yeah, back but, in the yeah, back
3: oh, and,
1: there in
3: the and
1: the
3: other
1: years
3: thing
1: ago.
3: They do. Yeah, the other thing those companies do, they produce less eggs per year. Yes, but they go ahead and make almost all of them go to brown because people have this psychic thing in their head that the brown eggs are always better, but they're not. There's not a dime's worth of difference in the color of shell. No.
1: Yeah, interesting.
3: So anyway, those are the four or five reasons of why people with nothing to do with their money pay that kind of price.
1: Joe, thanks for the phone call. Thanks for the thank you for the education. All right, let's get a couple of voicemails in here. Richard, pull up the voicemails. Let's go to Ronald in Phoenix, Arizona. Ronald, hello.
4: I just want to say that I like your show. Your show is great. And I just want to say that talk shows and sports celebrities should sell things on the radio and on YouTube to make commercials for toys and things like that. Talk to you later.
1: All right. I read something today where there was a survey done on commercials done on podcasts. And I'm going to get my numbers right here, but I think it was that commercials on podcasts are listened to like 22% of the time, 12% of the time. It was some ridiculous number. Basically, no one listens to commercials on podcasts. But yet podcast is taking over the world. No, it's not. Nobody can kill radio. This thing we're talking on right now, it's the greatest invention known to man. They've tried to kill it numerous times. Can't do it. Just can't do it. They've tried. They've tried very hard. Can't do it. It's too powerful of a medium. Let's go to the Mystery Man. Mystery Man, what do you got for us?
5: Well, hi, McGraw. It's the first time I've ever called in, but I've been listening to you. But you fit right in here. You call it the garage party. You fit right in. Neither Republican or Democrat. But call it the garage party. And that's what you are. You're at the garage party. Everybody can call and say what you want and think. And, you know, not fail you any. It doesn't make any difference if you're a Republican or Democrat. It's the kind of person you are. And you're the goat, man. You're the man. You're the goat.
1: How about that? Call back anytime. Garage party. I like it. How about Joan in Akron, Ohio? Joan, good evening.
6: I'm calling about the eggs. I get eggs from a neighbor, $6, but the hens, they run around, they eat bugs, the kids play with them and hold them and stuff like that. And then the dollar a dozen eggs, usually that's factory farmed, and they say it's a whole range or whatever it is, and they have 50,000 square foot or 50,000 birds in a warehouse, and they crack the window open, and that's free range. And then the pigs are kept in, they can't even turn around, and they grow them for whatever, pork, and it's really cruel. So you eat that cruelty, and then you wonder why people are cruel. Well, you're eating it.
1: All right. Joan in Akron, Ohio. And then finally, let's go to Doug in Sheboygan. Doug, what do you got?
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8: How is World Series, or maybe even play limits? I also was wondering, Jerry Randall, Tom Osborne, I'm sure you did when you were there. It looked like you were there when he was there. And also Bob Devaney, I think he was the athletic director then, still. I remember watching Nebraska in the early 70s when I was a kid. What a great team that was with Johnny Rogers. So that's all I know about Bob Devaney. So please let me know about that. Thanks a lot.
1: All right, got a couple of theirs. All right, let's start with the first one was College World Series. Yes, been to a number of College World Series, and I was at the game where the second baseman, if you give me a minute, I will remember his name. I want to say it was LSU hit that home run in the bottom of the ninth inning to win it. They beat Miami. I was at that game. What was 99? Yeah, I love the College World Series. Great on so many different levels. Covered it for a number of years. We never played in it. But Rosenblatt Stadium, that doesn't exist anymore, was one of the great, great stadiums. It was old school. And I pitched on that mound a couple of times. It was a great mound to pitch. Just had a good feel for it. It was you felt like you were 3 feet from the pitch from the batter's box. It was a great mound. Was there when Tom Osborne was there. Matter of fact, after he retired, he taught a class called Coaching Football, in which I signed up for that class. Got an A, by the way, which was riveting to watch him. Talk about football and dissecting plays and options, and he had film study, and the final was you had to create your own playbook. That's somewhere in my paper somewhere. And then Bob Devaney, I got a Bob Devaney story for you. Bob Devaney, coach of the Nebraska Cornhuskers, came from Wyoming, won a couple of national championships, and then went on to become a athletic director at Nebraska. He was a big baseball fan, so he loved coming around the baseball team and loved sitting in the dugout with the team during the game. Here's a Bob and Vandy story for you. it was a spring football game, and we were playing, I want to say we were playing Oklahoma. And so you had, 40,000 people there for the spring football game. And after the spring football

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2: It's that he put on. So Bob Devaney made a phone call and made sure that nobody got tickets while they parked to watch the baseball game after the football game. There's my Bob Devaney story for you. Let's go to Tony in Montreal. Tony, you are on America at Night.
3: How you doing, man?
2: Hey, bud.
3: We usually talk sports because, you know, last night was a 50-year event. That
2: yeah.
3: game that the Knicks, our team, the team I love, the team you like, came back from a deficit 29 points. But I'm not just going to talk about how great Jalen is and OG is. You know, they have that wall of fame out in front when the people are watching the game. You know, I won't mention all the names because some
2: yeah.
3: of the people I don't really care for. But
2: sure.
3: Jerry Seinfeld, I really like that dude. He's a genius, man. Anything that he did in comedy is just point blank, down to earth, really great stuff. And Jerry's great. He doesn't love himself. He's self-deprecating. He's a great dude. A little self-deprecating like you. And certainly self-deprecating for me. A defense mechanism, as you might say. But anyway, he comes out, and people start screaming at him. Political slogans. Jerry, I'm a famous guy. I'm a loser. I'm an influencer. I don't know what that is. I love these guys. They call themselves influencers. It's almost like that nomenclature that we had once. You're not hungry. You're in food insecurity or whatever. I'm an influencer. Please yell out free Palestine so I can do some more million TikToks and I can get some more clicks. And Jerry says, why should I do that? It doesn't exist. Boom. Boom. Boom.
2: And then
3: he comes back with another one. They start attacking him at an earlier game, and they start again. You're a genocidalist, and you believe in killing babies. And you know, of course, Jerry comes back with another zinger, and you know, shuts them down. You know, this is what I call intelligence. He says, why are you saying free Palestine? What you really mean is that you hate Jews. At least the KKK are honest. They say they hate black people and Jewish people. This is his own words. I mean, how are you going to argue with that? That's
2: well,
3: genius.
2: First of all, I love Jerry Seinfeld for all sorts of reasons. I agree. He's a comic genius. He's funny. He's
3: incredible.
2: Incredible, personable, the whole thing. And with all due respect to Jerry Seinfeld and everybody else, I believe what you want to believe. Okay, it was like when Aaron Rodgers was the quarterback for the Jets, and somebody said to me, "Oh, what do you think about him? He's an anti-vaxxer." And I'm like, and so I said, "He's not my doctor. He's my quarterback. I want him to throw quarterbacks. I'm not going to bring my child to get her childhood vaccines from him. I want him to throw touchdowns." So this idea that you know, he's a comedian, he's a genius, but you know, to take he believes one thing or the other, so what? You know, God love you.
3: I'm
2: going to listen to him to be entertained. I'm not listening to him as a political commentator. So
3: I just want to say two quick things. You went to the University of Nebraska. Johnny Rodgers is one of the greatest running backs ever. I think you said you watched him play or you heard of him or you were around when he played.
2: Tony, I got to go. I'm not that old. How old do you people think I am? I got to go. America at Night, back in a moment.
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6: 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It appears by its own numbers, the U.S. government seems insolvent. It's reported that the Treasury shows about $6 trillion in assets and over $47 trillion in liabilities. Add it all up, and it looks like the U.S. owes more than $130 trillion in

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23: Colleague of mine was telling me the other day about how their Instagram feed is filled with videos, most of them kind of funny, about how grandparents and friends tend to bulldoze new parents out of the way to get to see their baby. As a dad of three daughters, I know how life really does become all about them the moment those kids are born. But I also know parents are still people, too, who need their own attention beyond being mom or dad. And moms, in particular in those early years, can feel especially invisible in the eyes of other people. So what can you do to stop contributing to what is known as maternal invisibility? Women we spoke to said these two things were the most helpful. When people stopped to ask how they could best support them, number one, or when they took the initiative to handle certain tasks that obviously needed to be done. I'm Dr. Sanjay Gupta, helping you live a better life.
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5: All right, we are officially done. Tony wants to know if I ever saw Johnny Rogers play. I was 6 years old when he won the Heisman in, what, 1973? No, I did not watch Johnny Rogers. I met him a couple times. Very nice man. Have his autograph. But no, never watched Johnny the Jet. Give him a hip and take it away. I have not seen Johnny the Jet Rogers. We are officially done. Hey, our thanks to Kevin O'Leary. However, from the text line, listen to this. Jerry in Twin Cities, Minnesota. Sorry, McGraw, I guess I'll not be tuning into your radio show tonight. I am not a fan of Mr. Wonderful. So Mr. Wonderful, not all the fans are out there. That was very interesting. All right, we've got to go. Tomorrow night on the show, I believe it's Theo Lewis Clark, right? It's Friday night, so we'll check in with him. And then we're going to talk to Mark Chandler, get the latest. He's our go-to military guy, former U.S. Marine Corps intelligence officer, and part of the Joint Chiefs of Staff. We'll talk with him. He'll give us a sense of what's going on in Iran and all of that. So come back tomorrow night for another edition of America at Night. Our engineer is Richard Good. Our executive director is Alex Hinton. I'm McGraw Millhaven. This is America at Night on Westwood One.
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1: From ABC News, I'm Dave Packer. An apparent de-escalation in the war with Iran, President Trump calling off strikes and claiming a deal could be signed this weekend.
2: Most importantly, we have a deal that Iran will never have a nuclear weapon, which was the whole purpose of what we had to go through to get this. So it was a big, very big thing.
1: Word of that possible agreement came after days of renewed fighting and a threat from the president to, quote, hit Iran very hard. But Iranian leaders are making it clear that nothing's been finalized.
3: We've also been hearing from Israel. Israel's Prime Minister Benjamin Netanyahu, has called President Trump and discussed this memorandum of understanding. According to sources, Israel was not informed of in advance and was surprised to learn of this, that a deal was imminent.
1: ABC foreign correspondent Patrick Reeval. President Trump has nominated Jay Clayton to be his new director of national intelligence. Clayton is the U.S. attorney for the Southern District of New York. He would replace Tulsi Gabbard, who stepped down last month. The nomination comes after Trump selected Bill Pulte to serve in the role as acting capacity. It caused an uproar on Capitol Hill due to his lack of experience. Trump urged Congress to confirm Clayton as soon as possible. The National Weather Service says at least three tornadoes hit towns outside of Chicago Thursday night as severe storms grounded flights, knocked out power, and brought down trees. Cleanup was already underway in Chicago from Wednesday night storms, which severed a natural gas line in the South Shore neighborhood. That severed gas line, Keith Denmark lives there, says the whole area smells like gas.
4: You could hear the rushing of the gas, and you could smell the gas in the air for blocks. And people didn't know what to do. They were at home. Where do you run? Where do you go?
1: That same storm system will head into the East Coast on Friday with severe threats from New England to the Carolinas. 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
1: Prosecutors in Minnesota announced Vance Bolter has pleaded guilty to last year's murder of Minnesota House Speaker Melissa Hortman and her husband and the wounding of State Senator John Hoffman and his wife. Under the plea, Bolter avoids the death penalty. U.S. Attorney for the District of Minnesota Daniel Rosen.
7: Political violence is a scourge plaguing America in our times.
1: Bolter still faces state charges, but with no death penalty under Minnesota law. Police are warning about criminals recruiting teenagers online to carry out violent crimes, including murders, bombings, and abductions. ABC's Aaron Katursky has more.
8: Annalie Berg's 16-year-old son, Rio, was a victim.
9: Still hard to believe.
8: In 2025, he was on his way home when a hooded stranger came up from behind, pulled a gun, and opened fire, killing young Rio, who was not the intended target. Police say the gunman was no professional assassin, but a fellow teen, recruited for the job online by a gang.
9: The kids do the dirty work for them, and then they just throw them away.
8: The 16-year-old hitman in this case was immediately caught, convicted, and sent to prison, so it's two young lives wasted. Police say this online recruitment trend is spreading and should be a wake-up call for parents.
1: A collaboration between Visa and OpenAI will allow ChatGPT to shop and make transactions on users' behalf. Visa says it plans to have safeguards to prevent overspending and unauthorized purchases. Dave Packer, ABC News.
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20: All right, it's Thursday night, and we have a chance to at least take a little bit of a breath after last night's unbelievable basketball game. I repeat, do you know how hard it is to do a radio show when you're trying to watch a basketball game? Not easy. Welcome, everybody. We got a good show on tap for you tonight. We hope so, anyway. We've been working hard at it all week. Okay, so the first, when we come back, we're going to check in with Kevin O'Leary, who is involved with the Utah Data Center, which is getting a whole lot of negative attention. Kevin O'Leary wants to come in and explain why data centers make sense. And there's a whole lot of negative press for no reasons. We'll check in with Kevin O'Leary a little bit in just a minute. And then Nelson Figueroa, former New York Met. He now works for WPIX in New York. He was there outside the Garden last night. We're going to get a chance to check in with him and see what he saw. The largest comeback in NBA Finals. The whole country is talking about that game from last night. And then in hour number two, I've been looking for somebody who is as good or better than my guy. I just can't find anybody. And so I decided to stop looking and just go with my guy. Scott Colbert is president of fixed income for Commerce Bank. It's a regional bank in the Midwest. It's growing exponentially. But Scott Colbert, I've known for many years, and we talk economy with him, and he is so well informed and such a great ability to explain it to the rest of us. What is going on with the economy? What about that inflation number yesterday? What about gas prices? What about jobs? All of that, we're going to check in with Scott Colbert next hour. Also, Bill Cleveland, Bill on the road. I believe he's going to talk about that Great River Road that was just named the best road in America. It runs from Minneapolis all the way down the Mississippi River to New Orleans. And then, of course, your phone calls in hour number three. Stay right there. We are just getting started. Kevin O'Leary from Shark Tank is going to join us in mere moments. And then, of course, your phone calls, text messages, and voicemails, by the way. It's America at Night, back in just one moment.
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26: Colleague of mine was telling me the other day about how their Instagram feed is filled with videos, most of them kind of funny, about how grandparents and friends tend to bulldoze new parents out of the way to get to see their baby. As a dad of three daughters, I know how life really does become all about them the moment those kids are born. But I also know parents are still people, too, who need their own attention beyond being mom or dad. And moms, in particular in those early years, can feel especially invisible in the eyes of other people. So what can you do to stop contributing to what is known as maternal invisibility? Women we spoke to said these two things were the most helpful. When people stopped to ask how they could best support them, number one, or when they took the initiative to handle certain tasks that obviously needed to be done. I'm Dr. Sanjay Gupta, helping you live a better life.
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1: The national conversation is about data centers, and we're talking to a man who knows a thing or two about that. You might have seen him in the movie Marty Supreme. Of course, he's Mr. Wonderful in Shark Tank. Kevin O'Leary, welcome to America at Night.
35: Thank you so much.
1: Let's talk about data centers because you are involved in what they're arguably calling the biggest data center in Box Elder County, Utah. Data centers are at the national debate, and Republicans and Democrats can't agree on what day it is, but it seems like they all are against data centers. You're here to tell a different story, are you not?
35: Yes. I mean, data centers are controversial. There's no question about it. And they've come into the narrative in the last few weeks for a bunch of reasons. One is, it's not just Box Elder County. In every single state, Texas, West Virginia, Tennessee, Mississippi, Michigan, every single proposed addition for power, additional power, because you can't have a data center without power, has met with litigation, lawsuits, change in policy, Maine's trying to ban them completely. And a lot of people are starting to ask, why is that? Because from one perspective, you can understand that the data centers built decades ago in Virginia, where they first started near Langley, they were old technology. Yes, they used a lot of water. They were very noisy. They had bad heat profile and very inefficient, because today all that technology has advanced so far that in some cases they don't even use water anymore because they're air cooled. And so a lot of this misinformation, people are starting to say, where's it coming from? Why in Michigan are there protesters out, you know, the day of the announcement that they're going to build a data center there, and who would be funding that? So that's come under national scrutiny, and that's one thing. And the other is the narrative about AI, which I think is scary. People are scared about AI. In one camp, people say, well, I'm going to lose my job and everybody's going to lose their job, and then the robots are going to eat the babies. That's one discussion. And the other is, wait a second, AI could advance the cure of cancer. It could democratize education. It could add productivity as it is to businesses in America, advance the arts, and above all, defend the country. And we don't want the Chinese getting ahead of us on that. And so those are the two big discussions going on. And yes, you're right. I'm caught in the middle of all of it.
20: Let's talk about this Utah project that you're involved with. The criticism, the outcry, is that this data center in Utah is two times the size of Manhattan. What's the truth?
35: I heard that. That's false. That's propaganda. And that's exactly what we're fighting in Utah and pretty well every other state. There's only really 15 groups of developers that take this kind of risk, because that Utah project's $15 billion. It's a lot of money. No, it's not. That's not true. In fact, we agreed recently, and it's all over the press, to cut back by 50%. So no longer 40,000 acres. It's 10,000 in terms of the work area, which is very small. And we're going to do it in small phases. So the first phase is only 1.4 gig, which is actually a standard small size data center in these days. So our job, and look, I'm going to say, and factually, and be honest with everybody, that as an industry, we've done a very poor job in informing the public about the merits of why we need data centers, and secondly, what they actually are. Because, you know, in the Utah narrative, the falsehoods were, it's the equivalent of 23 atomic bombs of heat. That's complete. It's just, we're, you know, family values. I don't want to say what I want to say, but it's completely incorrect. That it's going to use all the water in the Great Salt Lake. That's a complete falsehood. In fact, this property may be able to contribute water to the Great Salt Lake because we don't need that much of it. We're using new technology. And data centers today, you know, also falsehood in the narrative, huge heat profile. That's also false. What we didn't discuss is the merits to Box Elder County, 2,000 engineering jobs once it's completed, 4,000 construction jobs, and hundreds of millions in taxes paid. Most governors, including that of Utah, would like to have $15 billion invested in their state. So there is a competition going on, even though there is a pushback narrative. But now, federally, the government's involved in looking into all these propaganda initiatives in all these states. They're looking at it. And I understand it. But the bottom line is, at the end of the day, change and the unknown is scary to everybody. I remember this in the early 90s around the internet, and look what it became, ubiquitous to everybody's life. And AI itself and data centers and compute capacity is important for just everyday life. Wherever you are, your phone is now using a data center in terms of storing the information that you want about your friends, family, contacts, emails, spreadsheets, whatever it is. And so we need to keep up in just the demand, and we're not. We're falling way behind.
20: Kevin O'Leary of Shark Tank fame here talking about the benefits of data center. One of the things people don't understand, and the people who are for it keep talking about, is the tax revenue for the county, the state, the city. Explain to me how this is taxed and why this is such a benefit in terms of taxes for a region.
35: Well, when you create any company, forget about data centers, forget about, just say like you're building an aluminum plant. You know, Utah is very famous for very advanced educated workforce. And so you've got Northrop Grumman there and many other companies. Once those companies are established, they employ people. They pay taxes. The company itself pays corporate taxes. They use utilities. They pay tax on that. Everything is taxed. And so at the end of the day, when you create commerce, you create a tax base. And the companies themselves, you know, no matter which, whoever the tenant is, and people forget this a lot about data centers, there's basically five tenants. You know who they are. They're Amazon, they're Microsoft, they're Google, they're Tesla, maybe Starlink, whatever. Oracle's another one. The people around those data centers, when they put their name on it, they're their customers. They don't want to do anything that would anger their customers or their brand. And so, you know, example, it's public information. Google builds data centers now with a combination of gas, solar, wind, and sodium ion batteries because they care about the people in that community that are their customers. And so we're not going to do anything untoward in Utah. We wouldn't do that because we can't build it. We can't invest $15 billion without a prime tenant. It'll be one of those companies. And so in addition, Utah is very attractive to the government itself on defense because the DNA of Utah, it's got the Hill Air Force Base just adjacent to this site, and the long, proud history of supporting the military. Undoubtedly, some capacity in this site will go to the government. Which agency, I don't know, but you know, when the government knocks on your door, the answer is yes. And so, of course, we'll do that. And all of this, I've realized, you know, being caught up in this whirlwind of negative information, it's really my job. I mean, you know, celebrity is a cutting-edge sword. It really is. Sometimes it's very good, sometimes it's very bad. But I'm very fortunate. I'm able to reach out to people directly because I have my own network. 12.5 million people follow me on social media. That's good, bad, and ugly sometimes. And that's where I found out we had a problem on the evening of May 4th when this got unanimously approved in Box Elder. All my feeds, particularly Instagram, where I have 1.something million or 2.something million, and on Twitter now X millions, and it just got inundated with falsehoods. And I thought, who's doing this? How is this happening? And that's what we're looking into, obviously. But I'm also using these networks to report the truth. And I've told to all the local media there, of which there's 6 large outlets, no one's going to speak for me again. I will speak directly to the people. I will inform you as we go through the permitting process, the EPA for air quality, the permitting on construction, the designs. I've already released the Gensler renderings. They're beautiful. No one's built a data center this beautiful. We're going to support the building process with a hotel, probably a community center, daycare, all of that. We have to do that. We have to integrate into the community because we're going to hire those people to work there, the best engineers we can find. And so we have to turn this all around, and I think I can.
20: Kevin O'Leary, a couple more minutes with you. W-P-R-O. Let's stay on that social media because a lot of the information is coming from social media, and some people have floated the idea that it's foreign influence, bots, Russia, China, Iran, whoever else, trying to sow the seeds of discontent, and China wanting to badmouth data centers so we don't build them so they can catch us and beat us in the race.
35: Yeah, that is the narrative of the last week, and there's been several reports, including one last night from OpenAI and many others, many other papers following. But it's not just Utah. This phenomenon is occurring everywhere, and the people involved in it are just reporting it back, saying, why is this happening? And so if you ask yourself in a competition, the country with the best AI tool would probably have the best economy, the most advanced education, certainly advanced in medicine, you know, and then, of course, defense. You know, remarkably, I would ask everybody to think what would happen 48 hours ago when 2 helicopter pilots fell into the ocean. A drone boat picked them up, a 24-foot drone boat, unmanned, high-resolution GPS technology from a satellite honing in on their beepers as they floated in the water, I assume. And that server undoubtedly was in the United States that saved their lives. That's compute capacity. Now, I don't think I would like an adversary to be more advanced on that. So who would want us not to build power in America? Because our grid's tapped out. I can't build a data center anywhere in America, including Utah, without bringing my own power. And I can sell that back to the grid to keep the prices down, because you're never going to build a data center again if you don't bring your own power. But I remember a time when there was never any resistance to building a new road, building a new dam, building a new power plant, building anything that would advance our economy. And all of a sudden, people ask the question, can we build anything in America anymore? Or is there some reason everybody posts everything? And I think that's why there's so much scrutiny on who is actually providing this data. And I think we have to do a lot of soul searching about what's going on here, because I can only think of one adversary that liked to hold back the American economy, the American entrepreneur, and our leadership in AI, and it's China.
20: Kevin O'Leary, let's stay on that energy question for a second, because the sky is falling. People say, great, build this data center. My energy bill is going to skyrocket because you're building a data center down the street.
35: Yeah, that I've heard that narrative, and that's complete falsehood as well, because I can't and I won't use any of the power in Utah. I have to build my own. So there's a Ruby pipeline that's 17% at capacity. One's bankrupt recently, underutilized. We'll use that, and we'll use for some of the power. We'll take turbines and convert that nat gas into electricity and then sell it back to the Utah grid, which I think would be good for the community. The other area there's a lot of pushback on, while you bring that topic up, is on water in the Great Salt Lake. Now, this land that we have under contract has never contributed any water to the Great Salt Lake. But one of the ideas we're talking about is to say, look, we don't need all this water. People think we need a ton of water. We don't. The technology is so advanced for cooling the chips, it's now like your car radiator. It's internal. You fill it up once, and you cool. So you're not using copious amounts of water. And for the actual turbines that create the generation electricity, those many are now air-cooled or a combination of air-cooled and water. So use very little water compared to what they did decades ago. So with this extra water, why wouldn't we just say, okay, in part of our plans, why don't we provide that back to the Great Salt Lake? Now, we're landlocked. We're not near the Great Salt Lake. And so we're going to have to figure out the abutment. The people, the ranchers that own the land beside us, would they allow us to build an aquifer to ship down water to the Great Salt Lake? I'd love to put that part of our plans. Why wouldn't I? I mean, you know, I'm a graduate in environmental studies. Utah is famous for inversions. When I was being taught, you know, air quality and emissions, that's the example. And so we want to be very careful, because it's a federal EPA permit we seek. We have to get that, and we have to get a local one as well. And so what I've said to all the press there with this new mandate, where I will speak directly to the people in Utah and Box Elder, I'm going to send you the data the minute I ask for the permit. It's public, so why don't you have it? And everything we're going to do, we're going to make just available to everybody. And then over time, when the facts seep into the market there, which I hope is faster, we'll change this narrative, because I think the merits and the jobs and the taxes and the benefits and the auxiliary businesses, I mean, you can't bring that many people to work without diners and dry cleaners and schools and new fire trucks and everything. So it's huge benefit. And get us back on track on the mentality of being competitive in America. Anybody that would hold back building more power in any state, why are they doing that? What is the reason for that?
20: If that voice sounds familiar, it's Mr. Wonderful from Shark Tank. You might have seen him in the Hollywood movie Marty Supreme. He's investing in a data center in Utah that's getting a lot of negative attention. And Kevin O'Leary wants to tell his side of the story. More with Kevin O'Leary on America at Night in a moment.
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0: ABC News, I'm Dave Packer. An apparent de-escalation in the war with Iran. President Trump calling off strikes and claiming a deal could be signed this weekend.
1: Most importantly, we have a deal that Iran will never have a nuclear weapon, which was the whole purpose of what we had to go through to get this. So it was a big, very big thing.
0: President Trump has nominated Jay Clayton to be his new Director of National Intelligence. Clayton's the U.S. Attorney for the Southern District of New York. The nomination comes after Trump selected Bill Pulte to serve in the role as an acting capacity. His lack of experience caused an uproar on Capitol Hill. Fire officials in Northern California say high winds, high temperatures, and low humidity all made fighting a massive medical warehouse fire very difficult. The 1 million square foot facility about 60 miles east of San Francisco was completely destroyed. The cause is unknown. Those officials also say there that the building sprinklers were not working and the water supply was limited. This is a
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8: A colleague of mine was telling me the other day about how their Instagram feed is filled with videos, most of them kind of funny, about how grandparents and friends tend to bulldoze new parents out of the way to get to see their baby. As a dad of three daughters, I know how life really does become all about them the moment those kids are born. But I also know parents are still people, too, who need their own attention beyond being mom or dad. And moms, in particular in those early years, can feel especially invisible in the eyes of other people. So what can you do to stop contributing to what is known as maternal invisibility? Women we spoke to said these two things were the most helpful. When people stopped to ask how they could best support them, number one, or when they took the initiative to handle certain tasks that obviously needed to be done. I'm Dr. Sanjay Gupta, helping you live a better life.
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1: There's been a lot of talk about data centers and a lot of negative talk about data centers. Kevin O'Leary of Shark Tank fame is talking about his investment in a Utah data center and trying to tell his side of the story. Two more questions for Kevin O'Leary, one on data centers and I have to ask you about Shark Tank because I'm a huge fan. Talk for a second about the people who were saying data centers great. We're investing in these things and they're going to take all of our jobs. And so why would we invest in something that's going to take all of our jobs going forward?
2: Yeah, and they also say it's going to spy on us, and there's lots of other negative narratives. Every new technology in America has been met with loathing and fear about the unknown, and that's fair. I understand why people would say that. I remember the same narrative in the early 90s about the Internet. Now it's ubiquitous. It's a huge productivity tool, and it supports every small business in America and large one alike. And so to say that, oh, it's going to take away all the jobs. So think about this. How are you going to build a moon base without AI? How are you going to cure cancer without AI? So just the moon base, hundreds of thousands of jobs in manufacturing and technology and science and engineering are going to be built around that. And we haven't even done that yet. And AI is going to be at the core of that. Medical research, doctors. When you go get a scan now of an organ or whatever, instead of waiting 2 weeks for the outcome, you get it in 18 minutes using AI to advance and looking at the actual pixels of the scan. That's all happening as we speak. So my assumption is new industries will be created, new jobs will be created, they'll be better. I think the fear of robots eating the babies is a falsehood. I think militarily we want to be the very best at AI and predictively know what's going to happen with things like weather and all that. We need to be number one, and we can't do it without compute capacity. And so, listen, I know this is a narrative that's right now happening everywhere, but it's certainly not just Utah-centric. It's the nation. And I want to be part of that narrative, take the slings and arrows, but tell the truth. And then what I want to do in Utah is to build a shining example of how you do it right. I believe I have the most beautiful building ever built as a data center with the Gensler renderings that I've already put out publicly. No one's ever done anything like that. And then do the first build, and then let everybody in Utah come and work there if they wish, or come and look at it. And all the metrics about what we put in the permits, about how much water, how much heat, how much noise, all of that stuff, prove it out. And then, of course, if we can be part of the solution of the Great Salt Lake and part of the community, because the big challenge there is as it's naturally diminishing the water height, the shoreline is blowing up toxic dust. And so I'd like to be part of that solution, too.
1: Kevin Leary, you're always welcome here to talk about whatever you've got going on. One question about Shark Tank. Is it true that one of your best investments on Shark Tank was a DNA kit for cats?
2: Yep. Base pause. And one thing I'll make an observation of after 17 years, next week we start season 18. The majority, almost 90% of the returns on all of my returns over these decades have come from companies run by women. That company was run by a woman named Anna Skaya, and she was tenacious. She came out and said, look, I have a $29 tax cat DNA test. Take a Q-tip and stick it in a cat where the sun doesn't shine. You send back the kit, and I tell you what to feed the cat. And I said, Anna, the reason nobody wants to invest in this is you can buy a new cat for $5. Why would you spend $29? Now, I didn't know at the time that there's 110 million cats in America. This is pre-pandemic. People love their cats. I'm not a cat lover. But she wouldn't leave the set without a deal. And I thought, wow, what a woman. She just won't take no for an answer. That has to be a good thing. One way or the other, I don't know what's going to happen, but I'll give her the $250,000. Best investment in Shark Tank history. 36 months later, she sells it for about $100 million cash because it wasn't a cat company. It was a data company. She was gathering DNA data of all the different genres of cats. I know more about cats than anybody now. The three different genres and how you can change the diets. The chocolate point to Siamese back in ancient Egypt lasts for 30 years. We just don't feed it right now. So anyways, all that learned, and I said to myself, you want to get something done, invest in a busy mother, period. That's how you make money.
1: Kevin Leary went from a non-cat lover. I suspect you're a huge cat lover now.
2: Love those cats.
1: Kevin O'Leary with us. Marty Supreme, Shark Tank. Thank you very much for your time. You're welcome here anytime. Good luck down the road.
2: Take care, my friend.
1: You got it. Kevin O'Leary here. America at Night, back in a moment.
0: America at Night with McGraw-Millhaven.

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16: Making sure your kids get enough sleep. It's one of the most important things you can do for them as a parent, and yet it's often overlooked. Not only does sleep in the early years set the stage for mental and physical health, it also creates the foundation for how one sleeps later in life. That's according to the National Sleep Foundation. Now, that organization recommends 14 to 17 hours a night for newborns, 12 to 15 for infants, 11 to 14 for toddlers, 10 to 13 for preschoolers, and 9 to 11 for school-aged children. When it's age appropriate, start by talking to your kids about why sleep is important. It helps their body grow, helps their brains learn, helps their mood stay steady. Don't underestimate the importance of a routine. You can even narrate what you're doing step by step to help them along the way. I'm Dr. Sanjay Gupta, helping you live a better life.
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8: Well, it was the talk of New York. Believe it or not, it was the talk of the country. Everybody was talking about that NBA game last night. The New York Knicks come back, the largest comeback in NBA Finals history. And our guest was there somewhere in that mayhem. Former Major League Baseball player, former New York Met, born and raised in Brooklyn, New York, Nelson Figueroa, who is now co-host of New York Nightcap on WPIX-TV. Nelson, welcome to America at Night.
19: Oh, great to be here, McGraw. Nice to meet you finally.
8: Where were you in this melee of New Yorkers last night?
19: We were actually across the street from the Garden in a rooftop bar called the Rutherford. And myself and my co-host Simone Eli, we were doing our normal show. We were watching the game as it went on. And, of course, there was that lull in the beginning as the Knicks were getting blown out by as much as 29 points. And everybody's kind of licking their wounds and saying, no worries, we still got this. We're going to be able to, you know, come back, go to San Antonio, win that one, and then, you know, try and come back in game six. But nobody could have been prepared for what we experienced. And, you know, even when they came back in that third quarter, you started to say, all right, you know, there's a shot here. And we've seen the Knicks do this, you know, the last 2 years of the playoffs, come back from 20-point deficits. But it's not

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2: Well, for the most part, fans are elated. They're living this thing. What their grandfathers told them about back in 1973, the Knicks being champions and being a championship caliber team for a few years there, they're beginning to see it firsthand. And, you know, there was a lot of disbelief going into this thing. And then all of a sudden, after that first series with Atlanta and they win, you know, the 13 straight, you're sitting back and you're going, wow, this is something special. We're witnessing history.
3: Nelson Figueroa, were you hugging strangers last night at some point?
2: I have to admit, I was. And I was looking for more strangers to hug. We were at the bar, and we had just went off the air on our program, and it was still 38 seconds left, and we're all holding our breath. We saw the tip in by Anunoby, and then, of course, the tipped inbound pass, and they wind up securing the win. And everyone was just looking for someone to hug, to high-five, to share in this experience. And, you know, it's one of those moments that you're going to say to yourself, and say to your kids and grandkids, you know where I was at when it happened? I was right there, right across the street, watching everyone pour out into the streets, screaming, you know, and this tears of joy out of grown men hugging each other who have never met each other before.
3: Yeah, and it's something, I don't know if this year is different because it's been so long and it's New York and I'm from New York, so I have a bit of a sweet spot for this as well. But with everything going on and everybody is at each other's throats and everybody's hating on everybody in a city that is as diverse as anywhere in the world, black, white, brown, Latino, women, men, old, young, they don't see color, they don't see religion, they don't see sex, all they see is blue and orange.
2: No doubt, and I think that's one of the biggest things that you socioeconomic divide. You know, you've got Celebrity Row, you've got Timothy Chalamet looking for fans to hang out with and high five, and they're having the utmost respect to go up to these celebrities because they are sharing in the passion and the joy of what's going on right now. I mean, you look at Jalen Brunson when they signed him. No one thought he was going to be the missing piece. No one thought he was going to be able to take it to the next level the way that he has. And now you sit back there and realize what a blessing it was to get a kid who grew up in the locker room of the Garden, you know, with his dad playing him back in 99, 94. You know, it's such a special moment to see it come full circle. It's not over yet. It's not over yet by any means. But to even be at this point, to have that historic type of comeback, to have a captain of your basketball team be someone who was running around that locker room, dribbling a ball, you know, just wanting to be around his dad in the NBA players, to see it happen, it's just been so special because he feels like he's one of ours.
3: Yeah, let's talk about the actual mindset of the athlete in New York, Nelson Figueroa, former New York Met. You played on a couple of different teams. Is it different playing in New York than in other cities?
2: By far. There's pressure. There's expectations. You ask every Met team since 1986 what the expectations are. Ask no matter what, how much they spend on these teams. Even the Yankees, they haven't won since 2009. And if you think they aren't judged upon winning it all or nothing, absolutely they are. So this isn't a just, oh, I hope my team has a good season. They're judged on championships here. And it's been a long time since one of the four major teams have won a championship here. The last one being the New York Giants. And so this city has been just absolutely beside itself, hoping for a champion. Always hope every year, but this one just feels different. This one feels like this isn't a team of destiny. It's a team of determination in which all the players and all the fans alike are pulling on the same side against any opponent. As a ball player, that's what it's always been like. It's hard to play in front of your family and friends, especially when the expectations are that high. And there's a lot of times that it was easier to play on the road, you know, just to get away from New York and then come back and try and do it all over again. But I tell you, there's no place you'd rather do it. The guys that I know from the Mets 86 team, I do a lot of fantasy camps with them. I'm on constant text messages with them. Those guys are legends forever, can walk around New York with their heads held high because they did win a championship. And so the

0: Knicks hopefully will be the next great team in line.
1: You know, you mentioned that people still revere Bill Bradley, Walt Frazier, right? All those guys. Heck, you know, even you love to see a Latrell Sprewell or a Patrick Ewing or a Starks there cheering them all on. Bernard King, right? I mean, that's a large Knick family that's all sort of caught up in this whole run.
0: Yeah, they've been through it. They've been through it all. Nobody more so than Patrick Ewing to be that close to a championship. To be a historically great player who never played with a even second or third team all NBA player beside him. No knock to the great Knicks teams that were with him. I think one of the things that we also love as New Yorkers is we love the grit and determination, the guys that will lay it all on the line no matter what. It's not about, you know, how much they're getting paid. It's they're night in and night out. They're diving for loose balls. They're, you know, throwing some hard fouls. They're also backing each other up. There's a little bit of that in this team as well, even though this game is a little bit softer than it was back in the 80s and 90s for sure. But there's that tenacity of, you know what, we don't care who our opponent is. They're a joint mindset, and they have the alumni backing them. When you look up in the stands, I can only imagine as a player, if you're looking up in the stands and you're seeing the guys that came before you who battled, who blood, sweat, and tears on the garden floor, right there in front of you, and you know what they spent, and they weren't able to get that ring. It means just as much for these guys. You see these guys on their social media feeds the next day about being at the game last night, and it was as if they were on the court themselves. And that's what you want from not only your fan base, but from your alumni, that you know they are fighting every step of the way with these guys to give them that little extra boost.
1: Nelson Figueroa, former New York Met, born in Brooklyn, now is a co-host of New York Nightcap on WPIX-TV. Nelson, they're down by 29. They're down by 27. And I know Hollywood and the media and the fans say, you know, what did they say? Can a Jalen Brunson say something? Can a coach say something? How is there some famous Hollywood speech they can give to sort of turn it around, or is that just more Hollywood speak?
0: You know, if you've known anything about Jalen Brunson and you've seen him go through, every day is almost the same. There's no highs or lows to his game. He's not a flashy player. He's just a player that has a multitude of ways to get it done. And he's a leader by example, more so than words. It's not a lot of rah-rah. It's not a lot of pointing fingers and, there's times you got to kick a guy in the butt and another time you got to pat him on their back, right? Jalen Brunson's that guy that just says, follow me. And there is not a Knicks player who will not follow that man, into battle every single time. And I think that's something that as the captain, being a smaller guy, a 6'1" guy, to command that respect from your players, no matter what the salary is, he's the third highest player on his team, and that doesn't even matter to him. Remember, he could have signed that big extension, but what he wanted was them to build around him and give him the pieces. He's got the Villanova trio, when DiVincenzo was there. He got guys from college that he knew how to win with. He's always been a winner. He's one game away from proving that he was meant to be a winner in a Knick uniform, and I couldn't tell you, this city, it couldn't be happier for a new king of New York.
1: All right, Nelson Figueroa, I got about a minute left. You're the co-host of New York Nightcap on WPIX. I grew up in New York watching WPIX, and I always watched The Odd Couple on WPIX. Did you take The Odd Couple off the air so your New York Nightcap can sort of take the place of The Odd Couple?
0: No, we actually went a step further than that. There was this little show we had on at 11 o'clock called Seinfeld, I think it's called. So while we were rehearsing for our place to replace Seinfeld, we actually ran an episode of Friends, and one of the fans of WPIX wrote in and said, oh my God, remove this terrible show from my television. And my co-host was like, my God, they're getting on us already. I go, oh no, we haven't been on air yet. We've been just rehearsing behind the scenes. That was actually a little show called Friends that they said was terrible, and they wanted Seinfeld back. So we have no chance. But so far, it's been really, really fun. It's been great, and it's been well-received. And it's sports done a little bit differently. We do sports. We do culture. We also have a bartender throughout the whole show who's going to make the drink of the night. And we either commiserate or we celebrate. But every night, we win here on Nightcap.
1: Nelson Figueroa, former New York Met, co-host of New York Nightcap on WPIX, and lifelong Knicks fan. Nelson, keep on hugging strangers. We need one more. Bring it home for us, all right?
0: No doubt. We'll be thinking of you when we do it, my girl.
1: There you go. Nelson Figueroa, be safe, and we'll talk to you down the road. And thanks for joining
0: us. Take care, brother.
1: All right, there you go. Nelson Figueroa, former New York Met. He played for a number of baseball teams and had to get somebody on to talk about what it was like in New York City because the whole country's talking about it. Everyone's talking about that crazy game. All right, stay right there. We're just getting started. Our executive director is Alex Hinton. Our engineer tonight is Richard Good. I'm McGraw Millhaven. This
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19: A better life with Dr. Sanjay Gupta.
20: Have you ever noticed that you mostly breathe through one nostril at a time? Even when you're not sick, even when your allergies aren't bothering you. The body actually switches the dominant nostril as frequently as every 2 hours while we're awake. That's according to Adam Taylor, an anatomy professor at Lancaster University in the UK. This alternating cycle is automatic. It's regulated subconsciously by the hypothalamus and the brain, he said. Your body does this to give each nostril a chance to rest and repair so they don't get too dried out, which could make it easier for pathogens and inflammation to cause damage. Now, Taylor also said studies suggest the left nostril may be more dominant, and when the right nostril is dominant, the body is in a more alert or even stressed state. Who knew? Pretty fascinating stuff. I'm Dr. Sanjay Gupta, helping you live a better life.
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24: From ABC News, I'm Dave Packer. A U.S. official saying it appears Iran has attempted to strike commercial ships transiting the Strait of Hormuz, adding U.S. forces shot down two Iranian one-way attack drones. Traffic flow continues through the strait. This as President Trump does an about-face. After threatening devastating strikes, he's now saying the U.S. and Iran are on the brink of a deal. ABC's Rachel Scott at the White House.
25: President Trump said the agreement would immediately reopen the Strait of Hormuz. A detailed discussion of Iran's nuclear program would be yet to come.
26: Was this just essentially setting the stage for deeper talks on nuclear?
27: It's a very strong memorandum of understanding that is a little conceptual, but it's something that's going to get done. And if it doesn't get done for any reason, which I can't imagine that not happening, they want to sign it as much as I do or more.
25: President Trump says he believes Iran's supreme leader has already approved the deal. But Iran's Ministry of Foreign Affairs saying Iran has not reached a final conclusion.
24: The man charged with killing former Minnesota House Speaker Melissa Hortman and her husband and wounding another Democratic lawmaker, State Senator John Hoffman and his wife, has changed his plea to guilty in his federal case avoiding the death penalty. U.S. Attorney Daniel Rosen reflecting on the case.
28: What drives a criminal to want to commit this sort of brutal murder and to do it as coldly as it was done? I wonder if any of us who live law-abiding lives will ever really be able to understand that sort of motivation.
24: The 2026 FIFA World Cup has officially kicked off in Mexico City. The first match, Mexico scored 2-0 to win over South Africa. Jackie Fuga and Dania Olivares came out to Memorial Coliseum at Exposition Park for a FIFA fan event to cheer down Team Mexico.
29: We got to represent. We've always been in the World Cup, but we never made it far. So let's hope that the first game is the best game and we go up from there.
24: Friday, the U.S. plays Paraguay in Los Angeles. 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
3: Lufthansa Airlines flight from San Francisco to Munich had to divert to Boston for what the airline and authorities call an unruly passenger. Massachusetts State Police say a female passenger attacked another passenger and had to be handcuffed to her seat. Air traffic controllers heard on ATC.com directing the flight to land at Boston.
9: Lufthansa 459 Super, do you require anything other than law enforcement at the gate?
3: Roger. Lufthansa says the passenger was taken into custody. About a year since some schools started banning cell phones, early evidence shows students starting to do better and teachers noting improved social connections and fewer conflicts. ABC's Bethany Bronsilva has more.
10: The research is mixed so far. The largest study to date found that cell phone bans are very effective at reducing phone use during the school day, no surprise. But researchers didn't see immediate gains in test scores. But that said, a study from Florida found improvements in both attendance and academic performance after schools had time to adjust to the policy. And experts say that's an important point because educational gains often take longer to show up than behavioral changes.
3: Less than a day before a court-ordered deadline to remove Donald Trump's name from the Kennedy Center, the Department of Justice filed a notice of appeal to challenge the ruling. Trump's name has already been removed from the Kennedy Center's website and YouTube page, but his name still remains on the actual building's facade. Dave Packer, ABC News.
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4: 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Gary McNamara and Eric Harley talk about everything from politics to social issues and news of the day. Whether you're up late or you're just starting your day, welcome to the show from the Relief Factor Studios. 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
5: All across America, we are Red Eye Radio. I'm Gary McNamara. He's Eric Harley. Hello. Pretty impressive outside, isn't it? Walked out of my car and I'm like, man, the humidity's still high. It's probably in the upper 80s still.
11: Yeah.
5: And I was thinking, as I got out of the car and just walked a short distance to the door, which is like, what, 20, 30 feet?
6: At that, yeah.
5: When I first lived in Texas and Florida in the 80s, let me start the premise with this. Back then, I am so old that when I was young, AC was an option.
6: Yeah.
5: Air conditioning was an option. I did not have air conditioning for the 3.5 years that I first lived in Florida and Texas, and I drove around and never thought anything about it. I'm thinking, oh my gosh, that must be youth.
6: Yeah.
5: I can't imagine not having air conditioning.
6: I've lived in Texas all of my life. It's never been an option for me.
5: Yeah, exactly. But I remember driving, never thinking about it when I first got my job in Florida, you know, because in Buffalo, it's like you just open the windows during the summer and you're young and
6: you look at your radio paycheck and you go, I don't need air conditioning or food or even a place to live. I'll just live on the beach. That's where the term in radio, if you're out of a job, you know, at least back in the day, they used to say he's on the beach. Or she's on the beach. That means you're out of a job. Mm-hmm. And it's like, anybody have their phone number? And back then, we didn't have anybody's phone number.
5: You know, I do remember when I first got into radio and you'd see the ad, remember the radio ads you'd see in the trade magazines and everything else? Mm-hmm. And it'd be like Florida jobs. It goes, look, low pay, long hours, but we have beautiful beaches. Now, what they didn't explain is, if it's low pay and long hours, you don't have the time or the money to go to the beach.
6: Right. Yeah. Yeah.
5: And then at that point, being young, you know, drinking wasn't an option. Can I get free drinks or complimentary drinks somewhere? No, not really. You're going to have to pay for them.
6: On ladies' night, you'd put a wig on and then sneak in. Hi, I'm here for ladies' night.
5: How did you know I did that?
6: Yeah.
5: Now, that would be the sign of a true
6: alpha. Because I did it. And I didn't have to put a wig on.
5: That would be the sign of a true alcoholic, wouldn't it?
6: I'm here for my free drinks, please. By the way, I've always called that sexist. No.
5: Using a voice like that? Are you saying you're sexist for using the...
6: No.
5: Oh, ladies' night.
6: Getting free drinks. That actually was a thing.
5: Clubs. Yeah.
6: Ladies get in free drink free till 9.
5: Most states stopped that, though, didn't they?
6: Yeah.
5: The free drink thing.
6: Because ladies drink heavily.
5: Just remember, it was women drink free.
6: Yeah.
5: It's like the men are like, we're going.
6: Well, no. Tell me how that's not a predatory. It's like, you know what it is?
5: Wow.
6: It's like putting feed out, for the deer next to your blinder.
5: Oh, my.
6: That's basically it. Hey, we'll get them in here and get them drunk for you.
5: Oh, my gosh.
6: You do the rest.
5: What were the stories?
6: What the hell is that?
5: What would the stories have been if that was still around and, Plattner was still running for the Senate?
6: Oh, then it would be excused as behavior when he was learning about himself.
5: Wow, what a day it was yesterday.
6: Yes, there was the before noon. Central time, and then there was the afternoon central time. And it depends, if you built your day around the news before noon, I mean, you're wearing fatigues. If you built your day around afternoon, right afternoon, central time, you're back in your pajamas. It was, it's...
5: Groundhog Day.
6: It's
5: Groundhog Day.
6: So now... Not only has this president eroded the confidence of his base, the trust is being eroded every day. I don't know why you would believe anything is going to be done. And I don't want to hear a damn thing about a deal. I don't want to deal with Iran.
5: Remember, no. A memorandum of understanding.
6: Yeah. Mm-hmm. Right.
5: It was a really interesting day, just so people know. I mean, Iran's foreign minister directly rejects, this is from 7 hours ago, Trump's claim that everyone in Iran has approved the deal. He says no one has accepted it inside of Iran. The story's out there. Netanyahu was caught completely off guard. He's like, we don't know about, you know, we don't know about this. So you've got, I was reading from Israeli media, Iran denies the existence of an agreement, and Israel says no such agreement exists. I saw the Jennifer Griffin posting. Did I have that here? Yeah. Iran fired several drones at commercial vessels attempting to transit the Strait of Hormuz. On background for a senior U.S. defense official, it appears Iran has attempted to strike commercial ships transiting the Strait of Hormuz tonight. U.S. forces shut down the two Iranian one-way attack drones. Traffic flow through the strait continues. You know, I don't know how long this can go on. You know, we talked about it yesterday. You know, fool me once, shame on you. Fool me 39 times. You know, we know how that saying goes.
6: Well, the thing is that there are patterns of behavior at wartime that you notice, like a president making an 8-minute speech after the deed is done, not announcing we're going to do this long before the deed is supposedly going to be done. And when they mentioned Karg Island, by the way, I hope we do take Karg Island. I mentioned that just days ago. I don't know why we don't have control of all the islands in the Strait. We should control them all. Along with our allies, we should control them all, and first and foremost, Karg Island. But I didn't believe it then, because you're saying this, so you're saying this is going to happen. Why would you announce that? Because you put our armed forces in harm's way by telling the enemy we're coming. You don't give a heads up to the enemy. That was the first red flag. We're going to be doing this. Now, typically what you see is a president walking out afterward saying this is what has happened. This is what we have done. I'm sitting in a parking lot, you know, I was on my way to pick up a couple of my grandkids, and I was sitting in a park. I'd pulled over to get some gas, and I'm sitting there in the parking lot thinking, none of this is real. And I was right. And then the phrasing, it was all over the place on the agreement that they had come to. It's just, or supposedly had come to. I don't believe anything anymore. I don't. Tell me when you've done it. And then tell Hegseth and the Pentagon to explain to me what was done. When I see that, I'll believe it. Otherwise, I'm not listening. And you have zero confidence from me that this will get done. I'm not here to look for a deal. And they had, by the way, I saw on media yesterday, in the morning, before the turnaround, I saw a number of military experts going, this is exactly what needs to happen, and don't leave one trace of the regime in place.
5: General Jack King yesterday on Fox News. Amazing you brought that up, because you didn't even know that I had that ready to go.
6: No, I can't see your screen.
5: Yeah, so, you didn't even know. But here it is yesterday on Fox News.
2: Yeah. So I'm looking at this deal and saying to myself, even if they sign, as the president indicates, on a dotted line, won't they stall the implementation of that? And won't they cheat dealing with the implementation of that? And you're nodding yes.
7: Yes, they will.
2: And because we know it.
7: We expect of
2: it. Yeah. So I still think the preferred option here is to recognize who we're really dealing with here. And we're never going to make the perfect deal with these guys, because they're not going to implement it. Let's get on with the 10 to 14 days that we need to finish them militarily. And yes, president is focusing on what would cause economic collapse of the regime, Karg Island.
5: Yeah. And, you know, that's, he wasn't the only one to say that on Fox News yesterday. Let me just get this. This is Keith Kellogg, former Trump advisor.
6: Yeah, right.
5: And you know, it's sad because it seems like there's no self-awareness in the White House at all. Yeah, and you see the Wall Street Journal now. The White House hasn't denied it. Wall Street Journal, this is the news section, not the editorial section. So I'm always suspect, but they haven't responded and said it wasn't true that, you know, Trump, you know, downplaying the shooting of the helicopter. Mm-hmm. It was Hegseth and the Joint Chiefs of Staff head that convinced him you need to attack, that mm-hmm. he didn't want to attack, that mm-hmm. it was Hegseth and
6: right.
5: the general that convinced him to do it. We'll see whether that, you know, they deny that or not. But here's Keith Kellogg, also on Fox News yesterday.
7: We're going to go in. We're going to finish the job. Having a protracted war is not the American way of war. It's a war we've been conditioned to in the last few decades where we've done things in Afghanistan or Iraq. We ought to go back to the way we did it in, like, World War II or World War I, and we just finish the job, total war, obliterate them, and say if you, when you need to come to the table and you want to talk to us, you got our phone number, but until then we're done. Because right now we're playing their game, not our game. Let's play our game and force them to come to us.
6: Yeah, force who's left to come to us. Because at the end of it, I would say mm-hmm. you don't leave any of those who are loyal to the regime in place, period. They're all gone.
5: It's really amazing because there seems to be, you know, when he jumped on it yesterday, you know, you keep saying, well, I hope this is the case, but I doubt it. And then when you further in the day, when I saw, well, it's a memorandum of understanding of
6: that's framework.
5: You know, this is framework talk yeah. that we reject completely.
6: Yes.
5: Which just is another stall, you know, by Iran, and everybody knows it. And
6: it's garbage.
5: The president getting, you know, like I've said, we've done this long enough where we know on social media when, you know, the cheerleaders for the president, and they exist, and it's just the reality that we live in, and happens on the right and the left, and these are the influencers out there that whatever the president did, they would, you know, sis, boom, rah, rah, rah, like cheerleaders.
6: Mm-hmm.
5: Nothing. Nothing on this whatsoever. They can't even defend what's going on here. The president looks horribly weak, and everybody, every Republican knows it right now. Every conservative knows it. Why he's doing it this way, when he knows the history of Iran, I cannot tell you.
6: I know. Since there was nothing, absolutely right. nothing that was going to happen from the beginning. So I don't know how you conjure up some kind of massive set of just, it sounds like stories made up at the end of it when you go, oh, well, we've got a memorandum of understanding. No, you don't. No, you don't. And there won't be one. If you did, nobody would trust it. So it all goes back to a level of trust, whether people trust you here domestically at home or trust Iran, and nobody trusts Iran.
5: Well, you're losing your base.
6: Yeah.
5: You're losing your base on your conservative base. You're losing it. And then when it was out there now, you know, that you saw the stories, well, they may sign this on Saturday and the big signings of a president won't go, but J.D. Vance might go. And I'm sitting there thinking, well, you want to enrage your base, do a memorandum of understanding where it's stalled out for another couple of months, and you think this is going to help? Well, what's the purpose of doing it? And it just, it doesn't make any sense, especially how the president started this. And then I was on Fox News. They were talking about inside the Iranian media and everything else, what they're calling, you know, it's Taco Trump.
6: Mm-hmm.
5: You know, that's what they're saying. This agreement is great for us. This is Taco Trump. He's crumbling completely. And that was on Fox.
6: Not only are you giving them leverage over the U.S., you're giving the enemy leverage over us. You're giving them leverage over their own people. You know, this story of, well, we were going to send arms to the people of Iran so they could overthrow the government. And the Kurds let us down. We won't forget it, Kurds. Listen, there's so many moving parts to that one, I don't even know where to begin.
5: Yeah, neither do I.
6: And so
5: I don't know how to process that one yet. It'd be interesting to find out the details of how that happened, because... That's if that happened, that's a major major, major failure of intelligence to understand what the Kurds might do on
6: this. Well, and I wouldn't admit it. I wouldn't admit that failure.
5: Yeah, it's a great point.
6: You know, and so that's the problem that I have with it, is if we were talking about Kurdish forces, if we were talking about those that had some experience, because it is going to take a great level of experience, I believe, to get the IRGC and the regime completely gone. And I don't know what that looks like. I'm not pretending to be an expert. I just know that all of this is going to require that and possession by the U.S. of their uranium.
5: What,
6: end of story.
5: What got me is, you know, 2 days ago when the president came out, and this was after the New York Post editorial saying his advisors need to stop making Trump look like a sucker.
6: Yeah.
5: You know, that's what they wrote. And then the president came out the next day and said, they're making us look like suckers.
6: Yeah.
5: That you can't believe anything. And then this happens, which is just, it, you know, and then by the time you get to the end of the day and everybody denies that there's any type of deal and Israel says we're not a part of it. I just saw that story a couple minutes ago.
6: Mm.
5: They're not a part, you know, they're not a part of the deal. And it's a memorandum of understanding. You're like, well, you just said you're being played for a sucker and you seem to be repeating it over and over, you know, over again as if there's this great deal out there and your own party. On Fox News, you've got some of your most loyal supporters basically going, what the hell are you doing?
6: Look, if days from now we see Ayatollah Jr. in a KSM-like perp walk picture, and we see that everything has been overthrown and that there is control of Iran by friendlies, then I'll say, well played. I don't have one bit, not one iota of confidence that's what's going on here.
5: We are Red Eye Radio,
6: brought to you by Hotshot Secret.
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23: Have you ever noticed that you mostly breathe through one nostril at a time? Even when you're not sick, even when your allergies aren't bothering you. The body actually switches the dominant nostril as frequently as every 2 hours while we're awake. That's according to Adam Taylor, an anatomy professor at Lancaster University in the UK. This alternating cycle is automatic. It's regulated subconsciously by the hypothalamus and the brain, he said. Your body does this to give each nostril a chance to rest and repair so they don't get too dried out, which could make it easier for pathogens and inflammation to cause damage. Now, Taylor also said studies suggest the left nostril may be more dominant, and when the right nostril is dominant, the body is in a more alert or even stressed state. Who knew? Pretty fascinating stuff. I'm Dr. Sanjay Gupta, helping you live a better life.
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0: Time Radio. He is Eric Harley, and I'm Gary McNamara. Again, we're going to see an interesting next couple of days here. You know, if it's a memorandum of understanding and really nothing is accomplished, except to stretch it out, you're going to have a significant portion of his base that's going to say, what are we doing here? They're saying it already. I mean, you're seeing it. You go to social media, you don't see. I've gone to so many conservative social media sites, and you see the comments, and people are like, what is he doing?
1: Well, and that's it. For me, I just, you know, going into the break, that's really it. If I see Ayatollah Jr. Being taken basically by American forces, if I know that we have control, if I see across the board that we have control, the regime does not have control, and that we have their uranium, I'll say well played. I don't have confidence. I have zero confidence that that will happen. If it does, well played. The clock is ticking.

0: ABC News, I'm Dave Packard. A U.S. official saying it appears Iran has attempted to strike commercial ships transiting the Strait of Hormuz, adding U.S. forces shot down two Iranian one-way attack drones. Traffic flow through the strait continues. This is President Trump did it about face. After threatening devastating strikes, he's now saying the U.S. and Iran are on the brink of a deal.
1: It'll be soon. Maybe this weekend.
0: Iran's Ministry of Foreign Affairs saying Iran has not reached a final conclusion. The man charged with killing former Minnesota House Speaker Melissa Hortman and her husband and wounding another Democratic lawmaker, State Senator John Hoffman and his wife, has changed his plea to guilty in his federal case avoiding the death penalty. Southwest Airlines responding after a report of a passenger plane making contact with a parked plane while taxiing at Greene International Airport in Rhode Island. The airline says they're investigating and have reaccommodated affected passengers.
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15: This is on Fox News 2 days ago. Mark Thiessen about, should we even be attempting to get a deal? Here it is.
17: And the goal should not be to get them back to the table. We've launched 13,500 strikes, and it hasn't brought them to the table in any serious way. That's a hopeless cause at this point. We have to decapitate and destroy this regime.
15: So, yeah, I saw that more than anything. And on Fox News, you had, you know, two massive Trump supporters on there saying, this is a stop this.
16: Yeah.
15: You're not going to get anywhere. You're just stretching. Yeah, you're stretching right. It out.
16: Right.
15: You know, and the problem is politically for the president on this is the fact that he was so critical of Obama.
16: Yeah. Right.
15: And that Iran deal and his base serves like, you know, what are you doing here? Who's, and the interesting thing is, you know, we saw the, it was the New York Post say, you know, who are these advisors giving you this advice? And we've said, well, it doesn't matter what advice the advisors are giving him. He's the commander.
16: He's commander in chief.
15: It's on him.
16: Yep.
15: And then again, I mean, the story that I'm interested in to see if the administration responds is a Wall Street Journal story that said after the helicopter attack, he even inside the White House wasn't making a big deal of it, and it was Hegseth and the head of the Joint Chiefs of Staff that told him, "You got to strike back."
16: Yeah,
15: you've got to strike back here. And
16: likely because they were learning what the capabilities that they did have in place and how dangerous it was becoming as a result of regaining some ability. I'm guessing on that. But if you lump that story, if it's accurate and true, that Hegseth and the joint and the head of the chief of staff was actually telling the president, we need to do this, along with the stories that say Iran has been able to uncover and regain use of missile sites and all this, if that's accurate and true, if all is accurate and true, then they were learning something. It wasn't just about getting revenge on taking down the helicopter. It was about taking out their ability to take out anything else. And, you know, I saw this headline in the live coverage from Fox News, and I had to laugh. Trump pivots on strikes while dangling Iran deal, testing whether Tehran blinks. Well, Mr. President, you've been blinking more than Joel Osteen, the pastor. You've been blinking like crazy. And Joel Osteen blinks a lot.
15: That comparison, I'm sorry, I just didn't see that one coming out of your mouth.
16: And I'm the one who has said through all that has been thrown at him, including multiple assassination attempts, he hasn't flinched. You're flinching a lot.
15: One of the things I was reading, Jim Garrity, National Review, talking about if some of America's objectives of this war was to eliminate the threat from Iran's ballistic missile and drone programs, those objectives have not been achieved yet. And while those threats are no doubt reduced, the question is how reduced, and how reduced does that arsenal need to be for us to feel like we've done what we've needed to do. Two, on Monday, the Iranian drone took down a U.S. Army Apache helicopter gunship patrolling the Strait of Hormuz. Thankfully, the two pilots were rescued. When communicating to the American public during a war, it does not help to have a president with the propensity for sweeping hyperbolic statements. In the Meet the Press interview, Trump said, "We have totally destroyed their military." On March 14th, Trump posted on Truth Social, "The United States of America has beaten and completely decimated Iran both militarily and economically and in every other way. So on March 16th, Trump said they've literally been obliterated. The Air Force is gone. The Navy is gone. Many, many ships have been sunk and they're war fighting ships. But the anti-aircraft is decimated. Their radar is gone and their leaders are gone. This morning, the president, this is yesterday, wrote on Truth Social, Iran's military is a complete and total mess. Much of it, like their Navy and Air Force, doesn't even exist anymore. They have been completely defeated. Iran is all talk and no action. The bully in the Middle East is dead. Well, maybe the drone that hit the Apache was a lucky shot. Clearly, the U.S. and Israel have undoubtedly inflicted serious damage on Iran's military overall, but that does not mean Iran's military is totally destroyed, that it has been completely defeated, or that it cannot shoot down U.S. aircraft.
16: Yeah.
15: No doubt one of the reasons the American public feels so negatively about the war against Iran is because the president is regularly giving them assurances that turn out to be false. And it goes on to, you know, the ballistic, the reports of the ballistic missile sites,
16: right. Yeah.
15: That, you know, a significant portion of them are back up again and they're shooting ballistic missiles. They shot, what was it, 30 or whatever they shot at the other day at different allies.
16: Mm-hmm.
15: It's like you can't do that in a war.
16: Right.
15: You can't, you know, on other issues, you can sit there and you can throw out hyperbole. You can't do it when you're at war. You don't need to do it. The United States doesn't need, you know, to do it. And the president is losing credibility, not with the Democrats, because they're never going to give him credit for anything. He's losing credibility in his own party and his most loyal supporters.
16: Yep.
15: And I don't know what they're thinking in the White House. I don't know who those advisors are that the New York Post talked about.
16: Mm-hmm.
15: Certainly, I'm getting the feeling it's not Hegseth or the Joint Chiefs of Staff.
16: No,
15: or the
16: Joint Chiefs. I don't think so at all.
15: You know, and so who is it? Who is the one? And it's like, well, he believes he's a great negotiator and he can negotiate with anyone.
16: Mm-hmm.
15: Well, you can't negotiate when the other side doesn't want to negotiate.
16: And they never have.
15: And you can't negotiate if the other side believes that you're not going to do what you say you're going to do.
16: And
15: they don't.
16: You say we have a deal. They say death to America.
15: Right.
16: I don't want to hear about any deal. There is no deal to be had. There's not a deal that's acceptable that leaves the regime in place, period. And I don't mean to me. This isn't a matter of opinion. It's a matter of fact based on 47 years of fact building by the actions of the regime.
15: Well, you know, one of our listeners just sent on Twitter, I don't know who's giving him bad advice. Somebody is in the shadows. The problem is he should recognize what the bad advice is. He is the one that has constantly said, we've been at war with them for 47 years. He is the one that said 2 days ago, we're being played for suckers by the Iranians. So the fact is, it doesn't fall on anybody giving him advice. He's the commander in chief. The buck stops with him.
16: That's it.
15: That's the reality.
16: That's it. Nobody can make the call but him.
15: Right.
16: Nobody can make the call but him.
15: And he is the one that, as the New York Post pointed out, this would be number 39 that we're very close to a deal over the last 9 to 10 weeks.
16: This is the guy, by the way, that fires everybody who makes a wrong call and gets out of line. If you have any question about that, I don't buy this garbage that somebody's giving him bad advice and he's following it. I don't buy that at all. If anybody in his administration or anybody on his staff that does something notable that doesn't work, they're gone. They're gone. Ask the former AG. These are things that he's known for. If you're not working out, you're fired. 39 times and not fired? No. He's making the calls.
15: Yeah. And it doesn't make sense. He's confusing his own party. He's confusing the people that most supported him on this and were fully aboard after that 8-minute speech that he made and were fully aboard when he said, deal, the only thing we want is unconditional surrender.
16: Yeah.
15: And then you get to the point, I'm sorry, you know what burned me yesterday? It's like, well, you know, is it a ceasefire? Is it a peace deal? It's a memorandum of understanding. I went, oh, my God, stop it. For God's sake, stop it.
16: And it's garbage. And Bibi had to come out. Benjamin Netanyahu comes out, as you mentioned earlier, and had to separate themselves, you know, basically from that deal, saying, you know, and he's trying to walk the fence here, applauding the efforts, but saying, yeah, we're not a part of it. If they're not a part of it, there's a reason.
15: Yeah.
16: And sorry, they're the ally. The ally in all of this. And if they're not on board, that should tell you everything.
15: And the president's biggest supporters are saying, we don't care whether it's memorandum of understanding, a ceasefire, a peace deal. Tell us what's in it. Tell us what the enforcement is.
16: Yeah.
15: Tell us how we verify it. That's what we care about. Forget about a deal. Tell us what it is.
16: Right.
15: Tell us what you want. Don't say it.

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6: A colleague of mine was telling me the other day about how their Instagram feed is filled with videos, most of them kind of funny, about how grandparents and friends tend to bulldoze new parents out of the way to get to see their baby. As a dad of three daughters, I know how life really does become all about them the moment those kids are born. But I also know parents are still people, too, who need their own attention beyond being mom or dad. And moms, in particular in those early years, can feel especially invisible in the eyes of other people. So what can you do to stop contributing to what is known as maternal invisibility? Women we spoke to said these two things were the most helpful. When people stopped to ask how they could best support them, number one, or when they took the initiative to handle certain tasks that obviously needed to be done. I'm Dr. Sanjay Gupta, helping you live a better life.
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0: We're on our radio. He is Eric Harley, and I'm Gary McNamara. You sit there and you say, and you had said this at the beginning of the week. You said, look, I just think they're just going to stretch this thing out until after, after November.
1: Yeah.
0: I don't know how long he can continue to keep saying the deals here, the deals here, the deals here, the deals here.
1: Yeah.
0: Look, it's, you know, who was doing the counting was the New York Post, which is one of the biggest supporters of the president.
1: Right.
0: Who's confused on this completely and angry at the White House. It's not the Democrats.
1: No, it is not.
0: It's the president's most loyal supporters.
1: That's why you've seen him scrambling in the last couple of days. You've seen him trying to appease his base. That's what you see. And then all of a sudden the turnaround at noon, and I knew it was coming. I knew it was coming. And then later he was asked about Karg Island. He says, well, yeah, no, that's off the table if there's a deal. It was never on the table. If you're going to take Karg Island, you're going to tell us after you've done it.

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12: From ABC News, I'm Dave Packer. An apparent de-escalation in the war with Iran, President Trump calling off strikes and claiming a deal could be signed this weekend.
13: Most importantly, we have a deal that Iran will never have a nuclear weapon, which was the whole purpose of what we had to go through to get this. So it was a big, very big thing.
12: Word of that possible agreement came after days of renewed fighting and a threat from the president to, quote, hit Iran very hard. But Iranian leaders are making it clear that nothing's been finalized.
14: We've also been hearing from Israel. Israel's Prime Minister Benjamin Netanyahu, has called President Trump and discussed this memorandum of understanding. According to sources, Israel was not informed of in advance and was surprised to learn of this, that a deal was imminent.
12: ABC foreign correspondent Patrick Reeval. President Trump has nominated Jay Clayton to be his new director of national intelligence. Clayton is the U.S. attorney for the Southern District of New York. He would replace Tulsi Gabbard, who stepped down last month. The nomination comes after Trump selected Bill Pulte to serve in the role as acting capacity. It caused an uproar on Capitol Hill due to his lack of experience. Trump urged Congress to confirm Clayton as soon as possible. The National Weather Service says at least three tornadoes hit towns outside of Chicago Thursday night as severe storms grounded flights, knocked out power, and brought down trees. Cleanup was already underway in Chicago from Wednesday night storms, which severed a natural gas line in the South Shore neighborhood. That severed gas line, Keith Denmark lives there, says the whole area smells like gas.
15: You could hear the rushing of the gas, and you could smell the gas in the air for blocks. And people didn't know what to do. They were at home. Where do you run? Where do you go?
12: That same storm system will head into the East Coast on Friday with severe threats from New England to the Carolinas. You're listening to ABC News.
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12: Prosecutors in Minnesota announced Vance Bolter has pleaded guilty to last year's murder of Minnesota House Speaker Melissa Hortman and her husband and the wounding of State Senator John Hoffman and his wife. Under the plea, Bolter avoids the death penalty. U.S. Attorney for the District of Minnesota Daniel Rosen.
18: Political violence is a scourge plaguing America in our times.
12: Bolter still faces state charges, but with no death penalty under Minnesota law. Police are warning about criminals recruiting teenagers online to carry out violent crimes, including murders, bombings, and abductions. ABC's Aaron Katursky has more.
19: Anneli Berg's 16-year-old son, Rio, was a victim.
20: Still hard to believe.
19: In 2025, he was on his way home when a hooded stranger came up from behind, pulled a gun, and opened fire, killing young Rio, who was not the intended target. Police say the gunman was no professional assassin, but a fellow teen, recruited for the job online by a gang.
20: The kids do the dirty work for them, and then they just throw them away.
19: The 16-year-old hitman in this case was immediately caught, convicted, and sent to prison, so it's two young lives wasted. Police say this online recruitment trend is spreading and should be a wake-up call for parents.
12: A collaboration between Visa and OpenAI will allow ChatGPT to shop and make transactions on users' behalf. Visa says it plans to have safeguards to prevent overspending and unauthorized purchases. Dave Packer, ABC News.
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1: Now, it's Red Eye Radio. Gary McNamara and Eric Harley talk about everything from politics to social issues and news of the day. Whether you're up late or you're just starting your day, welcome to the show. From the Relief Factor Studios, this is Red Eye Radio.
0: all across America. We are Red Eye Radio. He is Eric Carly, and I'm Gary McNamara. Good morning. Welcome. Thank you for being here this morning.
9: Thank you very much.
0: You know, I look at this week and say this has been the worst week for the president in his second term.
9: Yeah.
0: And I just, you know, I read you one listener who wrote to us and said, I don't know who's giving him bad advice. Somebody's in the shadows. And we talked about this yesterday. We said, well, I mean, the New York Post basically made that in their editorial page. It said his advisors are giving him bad advice. It's making him look like a sucker. And then the day later, the president came out and said, Iran's making us look like suckers.
9: Yeah.
0: Which is saying they're making me look like a sucker.
9: Right.
0: And then this happens today. But she wrote back after we had a conversation about her tweet and said, he looks as inept as Jimmy Carter and dropping very low on my scale to be mentioned in the same breath.
9: No, that's
0: and,
9: where I am.
0: And she, yeah. she had us in there, and then she tagged also Trump on it. And this is somebody, you know, obviously posted before,
9: mm-hmm.
0: and the ultimate Trump supporter.
9: Mm-hmm.
0: And when she said it, that may not have an effect for people that aren't my age. If you're my age, you might have even been too young to, you know, because you're 10 years younger. But, and I was not nearly, I read and everything else, but I had not yet, you know, formed all of my opinions or, you know, articulated everything in my head on each and every issue. But when she brought up Jimmy Carter, I went, whoa. Now, the tribalism is not, back then, was not as great as it is today. You know, because no matter what Trump does, the Democrats aren't going to agree with it. You know, he's going to be Hitler, Satan, whatever. And now they accept that, but.
9: Yeah, right.
0: They accept that.
9: They accept the Hitler part.
0: Right. They, they accept the Hitler part in Plattner. But it's when you lose your base.
9: Yeah.
0: And I'll never forget, you know, that after the hostages were taken and the failed rescue attempt, and then just the way that Jimmy Carter would talk about it and try to talk tough, but it didn't work.
9: No.
0: And
9: no.
0: You really had, and then you can talk about the Malay speech and everything else that he made, which that ticked me off at the time when he made the Malay speech. I'll never forget that one, because I just, when he, you know, talked about that, you know, America has to do, you know, we need to get it. And I'm like, don't lecture the American people on what they have to do. You know, just do your damn job as, you know, do your damn job as president.
9: Well, and I had,
0: or whatever,
9: more, but I had more exposure probably than many kids my age at that time. You're talking about, you know, a kid who's in his teens. And I had a great interest in mini bikes and, you know, the music, guitar and the whole thing. But my father was chief of police at the largest NATO training facility at that time. And so dad's job was affected. When dad's job was affected, there was a different tone in the house. You know, it's not that my dad was in trouble. It's just that there's something serious going on. And you could tell. And because dad, it was, as an investigator, very thoughtful, but he was also becoming, he was about to become the senior enlisted advisor at Lofton. So he was going to move over to headquarters and be right under the colonel for the enlisted people, basically. And that became a different set of priorities. You know, one is about securing and keeping secure this Air Force base, as the SPs do and still do today and do a great job. The other is about being part of the decision making for that base, and also maybe that region or whatever it entails. Dad's never shared all of it with me, but I knew something was going on. And so dad would explain, and then of course inevitably we would watch you know, whatever then President Carter was putting out. And you really had to watch it there. There was no cable news. We had just gotten cable. I think it was right about that time.
10: and it was brand new, but there was no cable news. It was all about watching R-rated movies on your TV for the first time ever. I remember my dad was watching Slapshot, the movie Slapshot, and I walked through and then, you know, someone dropped the F-bomb, and I'm like, oh my gosh, someone said that on TV. But there was this changing era that was going on at the same time that my dad was contemplating also at the time, and I didn't know it then, retirement. So it was a very serious era for my father specifically, and because of that, I think I probably had more, I may have had more exposure to it than my brothers, because my brothers being older, they had more liberty to, you know, go do things, and I didn't, you know, I wasn't driving, I didn't have my license, I, you know, so I was at the house with dad a lot. So,
0: well,
10: that's the only reason, right, probably.
0: When I look back at it politically,
10: mm-hmm,
0: when he lost the country on that,
10: yeah,
0: when it was like, yeah, what you say about Iran means nothing. This is going back to Jimmy Carter. And by the way, I need to apologize for Gandhi. I'm looking at my screen, and the picture of the person is so small that I looked, because I was saying it was a woman.
10: Oh, okay.
0: And what it is, it's a very masculine-looking guy. And when I clicked on it, as you were talking, I went, oh, no.
10: That's a guy.
0: What it is the seats behind him. Yeah. He's like, he's in a car. It looks like he's in a car. And from far away, it looks like he's got really long hair. And so I was saying she, and then I realized, I looked at it, and Gandhi, I'm so sorry. You do not look like a woman. I want to make this clear.
10: Yes. Sorry.
0: So sorry.
10: So sorry about that.
0: I feel embarrassed.
10: Sorry about misgendering you.
0: Yes, I'm sorry I misgendered you. No, he looks like, yeah, he looks like a great looking guy.
10: Yeah. Yeah.
0: Platonically.
10: Yes.
0: Not right. That there's anything wrong with that.
10: Generally speaking, in a non-judgmental way.
0: But when Gandhi said, it's like, okay, he's got to be, you know, my age or you know, probably older, to understand the political implications of it.
10: Sure.
0: And how weak people view Jimmy Carter. And when you lose your base on it, and again, it wasn't as tribal as a country as it is today politically.
10: Yeah.
0: But still, I think the point is, when you lose your base, and when Gandhi mentioned Jimmy Carter, I went, whoa. That hit me because I remember that so well. I remember how the country viewed him as such a weak president.
10: Yeah.
0: With a complete and total, you know, lack of authority. Or lack of being able to project American power, you know, a power out there.
10: Yeah,
0: and,
10: you know,
0: but this is a case where, you know, Trump is losing his base. You know, this week it's been really bad because it's gone on so long. And then when he finally came out and said, "Look, they're playing us for a sucker," everybody went, okay, he realizes it, now he's going to be tough.
10: Well, that's,
0: and then boom, to go right back into this again, where it's like, well, no, Israel doesn't agree with this. Iran now is saying they don't agree to the deal. We're getting right back to, you know, number 39, and it all really started with the New York Post editorial that said, Mr. President, tell your advisors to stop, you know, making you look like a sucker to Iran. I'm paraphrasing what the headline was. And then the next day he comes on and says they're playing us for suckers, and then boom, this happens.
10: You know, I mentioned to you, I saw a few people yesterday making the comparison to, you know, the art of the deal in trying to defend the president late in the afternoon. But one, I think, comparable actual comparison or reference to the art of the deal comes from listener Ben, and he writes me, I'm convinced Donald Trump needs to reread his book, The Art of the Deal. He's so desperate for a deal, he forgot the most important principle: always be prepared to walk away from the table. And that's a great point, Ben. And these are the, you know, and also I would add to it what I said earlier, and also know that you can trust the other party in the deal. But again, in a private sector deal, we have laws that protect both parties when the deal is done. There's nothing guaranteeing Iran except for our own enforcement. And you cannot trust their regime. Because tell me what a deal looks like. They get to keep control of Karg Island. The president has basically already said that since yesterday morning. They would keep control of Karg Island.
9: which means they get to fund their proxies to no end. That's not acceptable. They don't get to stay in existence. The regime is gone fully, completely. We have the uranium fully, completely. End story.
0: And so you take that then along with the president saying, you know, I love the inflation. And my God, it is, it doesn't matter what he said after that, that that's going to be used against even Scott Jennings. Listen to Scott Jennings here on CNN. That was a horrible statement by the president. As we said yesterday, you never say that. You say,
9: right,
0: unfortunately, the inflation is still here. We're working to get it down. You never say, I love the inflation, right, because when this is over, it will come down.
9: Yeah.
0: You don't celebrate what the hardships that people are going through right now.
9: Right.
0: Even Scott Jennings had trouble defending it. Here we go.
2: And why then shouldn't Donald Trump be apologizing for saying things like, I think inflation is great and I don't care about people's finances and I need a ballroom and I need a slush fund for January 6th.
3: Scott, on that note,
4: somewhere,
3: do you agree though with Trump this morning saying he loves inflation?
4: No, it was very inartful. I think he feels
2: it's good for the country or good for the people who are struggling.
4: The numbers are better today than they were under Biden, but it was an inartful statement.
2: Absolutely not true.
0: It was an inartful statement. He can't defend it.
9: No.
0: And it's just like there's no and that's why I look at it. This has been the worst week of Trump's second stint as being president.
9: Yeah.
0: And because his base is losing confidence in him.
9: Well, and when you lose it on national defense, when you lose your base on national defense, I don't know what you have left. When you've lost them on the economy and national defense, I don't know what is to salvage if you can. There is a two-tier mission to be had in Iran. What I mentioned earlier. Regime gone. Uranium ours. And then on the economy, I don't know what to tell you. Because there is zero ability to connect with what people are going through on prices. And the energy thing is temporary, which makes the entire war thing even more of a priority, but it's a priority for a bigger reason. We know this. Long term, it means prosperity and freedom for all free nations. It means prosperity and freedom to a greater level in the Middle East for Arab nations that might otherwise turn on us. And all of this is very simple to see. All you have to do is open your eyes. This is not blinder territory. This is not one of those issues where, well, it doesn't affect me. Both of these issues affect everybody from this point on, period. There's no one who's immune.
0: And the thing is, when you lose your base, you're losing the people that supported you the most on it, that are completely and totally confused as to, you know, what you're doing.
9: Right.
0: And it just, like, as I said, and it just doubled down on it when he admitted I'm being played for a sucker by Iran. And then boom, this all happens again yesterday. And the memorandum of understanding, the Kharg Island and everything else. And you're just like, what the hell are you doing? What in the world are you doing?
9: You know, I told you during the break, I was at a fuel pump. I was fueling my truck. And when I look at my phone and I see the Kharg Island thing, I said, BS, but I actually said the words out loud in public. By the way, I was already aware there were no kids around. Except my grandkids, and they say that more often than I do. So I'm sitting, and then all of a sudden, from around the corner of the pump on the opposite side, a nice lady just slowly peeks around the corner. She goes, is your card not working either? No, ma'am, it's working fine. It's something I just saw. I was responding to.
0: And the thing is, I don't know where the president goes now on this.
9: I don't.
0: That's the one thing. I don't know what you do. You've dug yourself such a big hole. The only out. There's two outs. You go ahead with this and just say, I'm going to make a deal and just, you know, get us through to November, make a deal, even if it's a horrible deal. My base is still going to support Republicans. That may be a mistake. Not that they wouldn't support Republicans, but the excitement might not be there, and they may not go and vote. That's the concern. Not that they would vote Democrat, but they might not show up to vote. Or you say, we need to go in and just obliterate the regime. Those are really the only two choices that you have.
5: That's it.
0: I don't think you can continue to go on till November saying, you know, and then the New York Post comes on and goes, okay, it's number 89 that the president says we have are just a day or two away from a deal.
5: Yeah, you just can't do it. You can't do it. You can't do it. The only fix is you step up to the mic with another eight-minute speech. The Iran regime is gone. They are no longer in power. They are gone, full stop. And we now control the uranium, every bit of it. The Strait of Hormuz is also ours.
0: I don't know if that can be done in 1 or 2 weeks.
5: The one general said, said that we could do a number of days. I said this the other day. I said 8 weeks, and I don't think 8 weeks will get it done. But I don't have that expertise. I'm not the Pentagon. I don't have that experience. Show me. But that's the only thing in terms of regaining the confidence as commander-in-chief. Politically, set that aside. Commander-in-chief, it's paramount. You must have the confidence of your base.
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7: 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I'm Rod Bain reporting for the U.S. Department of Agriculture in Washington, D.C.
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0: We are Red Eye Radio. He is Senator Carlin, and I'm Gary McNamara. All right, it's time for our Soccer World Cup update. Okay. Yes.
1: Yeah.
0: And there you go. There is our World Cup soccer update.
1: Yeah.
0: For you. I did see what roads are going to be busy when. And I'm like, okay, this goes on for another month. Like, where am I going? And I actually looked at the schedule to see when games are. And it's like, okay, I'm free whenever I have to go to the airport. There's not going to be any problem. The roads that I take going to the airport, whatever. Because I live south of that great Dallas Stadium in Arlington, Texas.
1: Yeah. Dallas Stadium.
0: Dallas. And the media is calling it all over. And they're getting social media. They're getting pounded. It's yeah. not Dallas Stadium.
1: Yeah.
0: By the way, it is for a month.
1: To be kind, I'm not going to wear my I Hate Soccer t-shirt.
2: WPRO. I answered the call,

0: ABC News, I'm Dave Packer. An apparent de-escalation in the war with Iran, President Trump calling off strikes and claiming a deal could be signed this weekend.
1: Most importantly, we have a deal that Iran will never have a nuclear weapon, which was the whole purpose of what we had to go through to get this. So it was a big, very big thing.
0: President Trump has nominated Jay Clayton to be his new Director of National Intelligence. Clayton's the U.S. Attorney for the Southern District of New York. The nomination comes after Trump selected Bill Pulte to serve in the role as an acting capacity. His lack of experience caused an uproar on Capitol Hill. Fire officials in Northern California say high winds, high temperatures, and low humidity all made fighting a massive medical warehouse fire very difficult. The 1-million-square-foot facility about 60 miles east of San Francisco was completely destroyed. The cause is unknown. Those officials also say there that the building's sprinklers were not working and the water supply was limited.
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7: Colleague of mine was telling me the other day about how their Instagram feed is filled with videos, most of them kind of funny, about how grandparents and friends tend to bulldoze new parents out of the way to get to see their baby. 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But I also know parents are still people, too, who need their own attention beyond being mom or dad. And moms, in particular in those early years, can feel especially invisible in the eyes of other people. So what can you do to stop contributing to what is known as maternal invisibility? Women we spoke to said these two things were the most helpful. 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I'm Dr. Sanjay Gupta, helping you live a better life.
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1: And he's Eric Carly, and I'm Gary McNamara. 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By the way, when we, you know, mock soccer, whatever, I do that because I just, you look on social media. For example, I saw yesterday a story saying that only 22% of Americans are excited about the World Cup being here.
2: Right.
1: And it's like people are questioning, like, the soccer fanatics. Why? Why doesn't America like soccer more? And it's such a stupid thing to argue. It's the same thing like arguing music. People like what they like.
2: Yeah.
1: And if you grow up in a particular culture, you like particular type of sports. It's that simple.
2: Exactly. You know, outside of Nickelback, I mean, everybody has their own proper taste and can be respected for being a fan of whatever band.
1: Or whatever.
2: Soccer is the Nickelback of sports.
1: Or whatever sports. No, Nickelback is of soccer.
2: Nickelback is the music of I don't know. No. I think the way I said it was actually more applicable. Yeah. They're the Nickelback of sports. And this is the problem.
1: Soccer is the Nickelback of sports. Okay.
2: Yeah, that's right, what I was saying. Okay. Yeah. And so the entire thing is, again, if you're a fan, that's awesome. If you're excited about it, and this is going to be creating a series of memorable moments in your life, then that's awesome. I that's great.
1: Now, I did get into a little bit of a conversation yesterday with an old friend who was talking about watching, you know, soccer or whatever.
2: Yeah.
1: And I made some kind of, you know, soccer joke, and he just said, well, it's not really big where you come from, is it? You know, soccer, you know, it's come from Buffalo. It's like football, hockey. That's it. Mm-hmm. Even baseball isn't big.
2: Yeah.
1: It isn't big there. But, I said, well, you know something, just so you know, I watched Pele's last game.
2: Mm.
1: I remember when he played, was it New York Cosmos or whatever? And I think I watched the exhibition where he played for both teams, because it was an exhibition, was his actually last non-competitive game, and he scored a goal.
2: Right.
1: And that was 1977.
2: Mm-hmm. I watched that.
1: Right. And then I did not watch again until the Brandy Chastain, she's in her sports bra moment. Remember that one in 99?
2: Yeah.
1: And I said, so you know something? It's been over 20 years. About every 20 years I watch a soccer match. Maybe I'll do it again. And I did watch, I think it was when I was visiting my buddy Jerry in Tarpon Springs. And I remember we got up in the morning. He said, we have to go to the bar now. Like, it's 9 a.m. What are you talking about? He goes, you know, all my English buddies are up there, and Liverpool is playing in something.
2: Yeah.
1: And so he's got a bunch of friends from Great Britain from Liverpool. And so I remember watching part of the Liverpool match, and they lost. And we're like, look, we relate. We both relate to you. We're Bills fans. It was like the big game. I don't even know what it was in the Premier League. I guess I don't really pay attention to it.
2: Right.
1: And the only other thing I paid attention to, and this goes back a couple of years ago, when the Portland Timbers were playing.
2: Yeah.
1: You know, the major American professional league, whatever it's called.
2: Mm.
1: And after they scored a goal, they have, I think it's Timber Joe or Timber Joey, he starts chainsawing a tree. There's like a tree there, and he chainsaws, takes a big part of the tree off.
2: Mm-hmm.
1: I'm like, wait a minute. This is Portland. Where are the environmentalists?
2: Yeah.
1: You should be going crazy over this. And I thought about it yesterday, and I went, well, why didn't they get upset? And they said, well, because these are, you know, dead trees, or they are, you know, whatever, or trees that are being removed or forced management, and so it's okay. And I went, it can't be okay. Remember, liberalism is all about imagery. It doesn't matter. The imagery is that you're cutting down a tree.
2: Well, and
1: you're in Portland, Oregon. Stop it now.
2: And you're doing it for just the pleasure alone. Tell me that wood is being used.
1: Yes.
2: If I'm going to think like it, you know, if that's the way it's going to be. Now, maybe they did. I don't know. Maybe they stacked it up and then someone took it and burned it.
1: But when I saw that post yesterday, the only 22%, and the people furious, I mean, name calling, cursing, swearing.
2: Yeah.
1: You know, Beck, and I'm like, for God's sakes, I wish just, you know, one tenth of you would pay attention and be a little bit passionate or angry about the debt.
2: It's like one of, you know, when all of a sudden a new food becomes a trend and it's a food that is really tied to another culture, you know, and it's just like, well, I've been eating this all my life. I don't know why more Americans don't eat this. Good for you, dude. I'm going to make a fried peanut butter and banana sandwich, and you do what you do.
1: And I'll smoke the banana peels.
2: Listen, when it comes to soccer, when I was a kid, I played foosball, and it was great. You know, it was, I mean, they were dressed appropriately. This is what it comes down to. And honestly, in the United States, we have a great interest in soccer. People would be shocked. Below the age of 9. Above the age of 9, we don't have any. Because we'll get up at 4 a.m. and drive to a soccer match for our kids that are playing, our grandkids. It's a tournament. We'll camp out all weekend. We'll bring snacks. Oh, who was it Henry Cho talks about that. I think it was baseball he was talking about. He says, you know, they started this snack thing, and Henry's like, it was snack day. He's like, what'd you bring them? Well, nothing. They just came from the house. They should have eaten before they left. And, you know, we'll go out of our way for, you know, stuff with our kids, and soccer just kind of grew into this thing. With me as a kid, it was baseball, basketball. Then when I found guitar, everything else disappeared. But no, I mean, if you talk about parents as spectators, you know, watching their kids in Texas, of course, it's always been about football, but baseball and everything else. And then soccer kind of just grew into a thing with kids. But on professional soccer, just never been our thing. And if it's your thing, great. Enjoy it.
1: You know, I love hockey.
2: Mm-hmm.
1: And this year, for example, the hockey numbers are up. And so there's this big debate. Well, hockey's numbers are up, but the NBA isn't up as trying to compare one sport to another as being better than the other one.
2: Yeah.
1: Who the hell, number one, who the hell cares? Like, yeah. I love hockey. Yeah. I grew up playing hockey. Hockey was a part of the culture that I grew up in, mm-hmm. as much as football was, but I actually played basketball.
2: Mm-hmm. Mm-hmm.
1: I didn't play, you know, I played a little bit of hockey. I mean, no really competitive hockey. I played in a bang team for a while and stuff like that in a couple of adult leagues. But, you know, I've never took it seriously. Number one, when I was young, my parents said, we can't afford, you know, because you go play basketball. Sneakers. That's all we need to buy. Hockey, you know, just we couldn't afford it. But I grew up in the culture of hockey, loved hockey,
2: mm-hmm.
1: watched it all the, you know, constantly. As I mentioned, as I've gotten older, my passion towards sports has gotten less. I've just have found other interests and other things to watch. And my mind just works, you know, in a different way. Not that I won't watch, but I watch a lot less. I mean, a lot less, probably 1/100th of what I, because sports was on 24 hours all the time,
2: mm-hmm.
1: even 15, 20 years ago.
2: Mm-hmm.
1: And it just isn't the same anymore for me. But America has not embraced hockey. You know, when they talk about hockey's ratings are up drastically. All right, what do they have? Some of the playoffs have 2 to 3 million viewers.
2: Yeah.
1: And it's like, okay. You know. All right. You know, the Super Bowl has over 100 million, and, you know, they're talking 50, 60 million for the playoffs and stuff like that. And even some of the regular season games, you know, have, you know, 25, 30, 35 million people that watch.
2: Right.
1: The NBA and hockey can't match that, can't come close to it. I don't care. I don't get mad that somebody else isn't a hockey fan. I mean, just how much time do you have to be pissed off about stuff that doesn't matter?
2: No, I mean, you know, it's people scream. It's as if they're screaming, I can't believe you don't like hamburgers. Well, you know, I mean, it's.
1: Oh, I do hate those people who try to push their food on you, and you're like, nah.
2: Oh,
1: too many green vegetables in there. I don't want.
2: Brian Regan does a thing on raisins, and then you know how the people. Well, let me ask you, Brian. Do you like grapes? Huh? Well, these are just dried out grapes. And then he goes, well, that's like saying, you know, it's if you found an old piece of ham laying out in the sun. Well, do you like ham? Well, this used to be ham. It's, you know, he just goes on and on about it. And it's people that, and, you know, I'm with him on certain things. And he also says, like, at restaurants, they need to quit using smothered on the menu. It's smothered in mushrooms, but they, you know, they kind of push what they like on you. They push their tastes on you and then act as if your tastes are wrong.
1: Yeah. So when we do our stuff, like the soccer thing, we're having fun because we know how easily people are irritated, in this day and age. But for hockey, for example, when people say, well, I don't like hockey because I can't follow the puck.
2: Mm-hmm.
1: And I realize that I was born watching it on, you know, on regular TV that had, you know, we would watch the junior A hockey out of Canada, you know, on a snowy little black and white screen.
2: Signal barely coming in through the airwaves, by the way, not a cable.
1: Right, exactly. And so we're, you know, and so, but you could always, we follow the puck. It's just, you're used to doing it. But I can watch hockey and people say, I can't follow the puck. And I'm like, what are you talking? And then I look at it from a fresh perspective. I go, it is hard to follow the puck if you haven't always watched hockey.
2: Mm-hmm, mm-hmm.
1: Now, I will say this, with the 55 and 65 inch screens in pure, beautiful, high, you know, 9,000K. Are they up to 9,000K yet?
2: Probably. It's,
1: and the funny thing is, it's like 4K, 8K, 12K. It's like, well.
2: How soon before they go 1J?
1: But the funny thing is, the human eye really can't notice a difference, you know, in a lot of it. I think they've really perfected it as much as they possibly
2: can.
1: Well,
2: it's only as good as your eyes are.
1: Yeah, exactly.
2: It's only as good also as your eyes are that day. So there's stuff that can actually

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2: We're not going to expand hockey by doing that because we're just ticking people off who love hockey by having that little red line following the puck.
3: Right.
2: It's just, you know, it's like I couldn't watch it. I was like, stop it. You know, don't do that.
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3: 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I love hockey. And hockey to me is fast moving. With soccer, they're running 10 miles before they go, you know, so it's like, dude, that sounds like a lot of work. You're wearing me out, you know?
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3: A colleague of mine was telling me the other day about how their Instagram feed is filled with videos, most of them kind of funny, about how grandparents and friends tend to bulldoze new parents out of the way to get to see their baby. As a dad of three daughters, I know how life really does become all about them the moment those kids are born. But I also know parents are still people, too, who need their own attention beyond being mom or dad. And moms, in particular in those early years, can feel especially invisible in the eyes of other people. So what can you do to stop contributing to what is known as maternal invisibility? Women we spoke to said these two things were the most helpful. When people stopped to ask how they could best support them, number one, or when they took the initiative to handle certain tasks that obviously needed to be done. I'm Dr. Sanjay Gupta, helping you live a better life.
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0: Night Radio. He's Eric Carly, and I'm Gary McNamara. By the way, the Babylon Bee is also into the same sense of humor that we have.
1: Yeah.
0: Their lead headline.
1: Mm-hmm.
0: Least popular sport in the world holds their little tournament. And there shows this huge stadium with fireworks all over the place, everything going crazy. And
1: that's
0: just like
1: that's funny. Or they could also add 2,000 parents show up with snacks for halftime at the soccer match.
0: Then the other one I like is Elon Musk confirms he will soon have enough money to become Batman. The IPO is today.
1: Yeah, it is.
0: Right?
1: It is.
0: 75
1: for SpaceX.
0: $75 billion.
1: Yeah. Per share. No, I'm. It's going to cost you
0: $135 a share.
1: Yeah, that's right. Yeah. Yeah, we'll see where it goes.

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7: From ABC News, I'm Dave Packer. President Trump says a deal to end the war with Iran could be signed as early as this weekend. And what makes this time different?
8: They will not have a nuclear weapon. They've agreed to that. There will be no, which is the whole reason, which is a big part of the reason.
9: Is that going to be in your agreement, sir?
8: They will not only not have, they will not purchase, develop in any way, any shape, in any way, shape, or form, a nuclear weapon. They will not have a nuclear weapon.
7: This after the president announced he was canceling strikes against Iran, and Trump had mused about taking Karg Island, Iran's central oil processing site. ABC News national security and defense analyst Mick Mulroy says that would have been a major escalation.
10: Not only would it, of course, restarted the air war, but it would have probably involved troops on the ground in Karg Island that would have been there for a sustained period of time, because the president was talking about essentially controlling their oil and gas industry.
7: The man charged with killing former Minnesota House Speaker Melissa Hortman and her husband and wounding another Democratic lawmaker, State Senator John Hoffman, and his wife, has changed his plea to federal charges as part of a deal with prosecutors to avoid the death penalty.
11: There was sobbing in the courtroom as both families listened to Bolter admit to the crimes. And the Hoffmans, who survived that attack, saying in a statement, quote, "There's no justice for Mark and Melissa Hortman, and there's not justice when our family and our state will never truly heal."
7: ABC's Faith Abube. Bad news when you get this message from the tower.
9: Lufthansa 459 Super, do you require anything other than law enforcement at the gate? Roger.
7: That's audio from Live ATC that Lufthansa Airlines flight heading from San Francisco to Munich had to divert to Boston for what the airline and authorities call an unruly passenger that posed a threat. Massachusetts State Police say a female passenger reportedly attacked another passenger and had to be handcuffed to her seat. Unclear if there are any injuries. 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
7: Crowds clashed with police for a second night in Belfast after an immigrant was charged with a brutal knife attack. ABC's James Longman has more.
14: Police say protesters have been trying to reach a hotel they believe was housing immigrants, and disturbingly, earlier this week, some went door to door in a local street looking for foreigners and torching homes. Now, the family of the man who lost his left eye in that attack have appealed for calm, and they say that while they're completely devastated by what's happened to him, they reject violence as the response.
7: Trial is underway in Los Angeles for Jonathan Rendernecht, accused of starting what eventually grew into last year's deadly Palisades fire. Prosecutors claim Rendernecht wanted revenge. ABC News legal contributor Brian Buckmeyer.
15: With this defendant and the idea of setting the fire in a specific community that has high income individuals and why he would do that, I think that lends itself to this is a thing that people can understand, can connect, can make sense of. And they can say, okay, you're isolated. You don't like a certain population of people. You are fascinated with fire. A person who has these connective tissues would do this.
7: Personnel are accounted for after a huge blaze at a Tracy, California medical manufacturing and distribution facility. Authorities issued respiratory alerts and blocked off roads impacted by the smoke south of Stockton. There is an existing red flag warning in California's Central Valley with temperatures in the 90s. The cause of this fire still under investigation. Dave Packer, ABC News.
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0: Now, it's Red Eye Radio. Gary McNamara and Eric Harley talk about everything from politics to social issues and news of the day. Whether you're up late or you're just starting your day, welcome to the show. From the Relief Factor Studios, this is Red Eye Radio.
1: All across America, we are Red Eye Radio. He is Eric Harley and I'm Gary McNamara. Yeah, so 135 bucks a share. What are they selling? 556 million shares of SpaceX stock. It was interesting. I was reading CNN that was saying it will make it the seventh biggest, American company by value. And it said, even though it doesn't have close to the income, they're, basically they're burning through cash.
2: Yeah.
1: By buying this stock, you're basically just putting your trust in Elon Musk. You're not buying the stock based on what you believe the return on the investment will be based on previous earnings.
2: Well, and that's it, because, and earnings can vary. Space travel is extremely difficult. It would be, in terms of the basis on valuation, it would be contracts, what they have in place.
1: Right.
2: What that looks like for the future. Also, the risk, could there be a better or different contract that the government makes, right, that NASA makes, and leaves SpaceX out? I don't see that happening, but, those are questions you have to ask when you're going to put your money down on an investment. IPOs to me have always been it's just one of those things where quite often you go in, there's a lot of hoopla, this one certainly has. I mean, SpaceX is Elon Musk's seventh important job. And so it's big. You walk in and there's, it comes with that celebrity that's already known. I think it comes with confidence in the markets if you know about SpaceX and what it's capable of doing. You think about the technology is unbelievable. And then you consider the technology that we have adapted in the private sector. And I know this is private sector stuff, but what space travel has done for technology and innovation in general, right? So stuff that is used for that purpose that then translates into, fake space travel, Star Trek. Years later, the flip phone. Pretty much the same thing. But it's, you think about those innovations that might come down the road at the consumer level, that then, because I would like to have a rocket to take to work. I'm only 2 miles away, but a rocket to take to work where it lifts off and then lands here, that kind of parallel parking thing Elon Musk has perfected in space travel, and drops in our parking lot and then takes me home after the show. If you can think about any kind of technology that we have, and how much of it has come from the innovations in space travel, and apply that to the consumer level, then long term, and that's what it should be. It should always be, any investment should be long term, is one thing. Getting in on the IPO, I'm going to wait until that knife is done falling, or if it's going to fall, and then see where, like, the trend might be. Because if there is a solid trend at the IPO level, right, and it's not, and it's a slow trend on the upward, then it shows you there is confidence overall. It's not the hype.
1: I will say that this is the first thing that I thought of. And again, I hate using my age as some type of observational advantage. I remember the excitement of the moon landing.
2: Oh, sure.
1: Yeah. And a couple of years later, we were out of it.
2: Yeah.
1: When you really think about it, it's like, no, we can't. Right. Spending this money anymore on this.
2: Right.
1: That's the one thing that I look at, as you look at, the technologies and things that can come out of this in the future. We don't know what it is, but if it is, it could be great,
2: mm-hmm.
1: long term,
2: mm-hmm.
1: but short term, Democrats get into power.
2: That's what
1: they want to spend it on social
2: that's
1: programs.
2: That's what I was talking about. Contracts change because
1: the government, it's basically
2: yep.
1: government spending.
2: That's your risk.
1: The risk is, and because I've already seen it. And a lot of people were surprised, but it was like, why are we spending money on a space program? Even with the excitement of landing somebody on the moon.
2: Mm-hmm.
1: And now the expense and the return, possible return on an investment of sending somebody to Mars.
2: Mm-hmm.
1: You know, you look at that and it's like, my gosh, I mean, it's just, you know, the one thing that's lost in this entire thing about, you know, extraterrestrials and everything that we have seen. And what was it, 3 weeks ago? It was like, they're going to tell us tomorrow that the aliens actually do exist. And there's uh-huh. somebody who told somebody else that the aliens do exist and they crashed here. And you know, mm-hmm. it's like, I mean, they came all this way mm-hmm. at the speed of light and they crashed.
2: Yeah.
1: You know, what in the world's going on? If they were going that fast, how do they slow down?
2: Right.
1: When you look at the physics of it, and this is the interesting thing, go and put space travel in YouTube.
2: Mm-hmm.
1: And listen to physicists talk about space travel.
2: Mm-hmm.
1: And they're like, you know, if there are, you know, the one thing that, well, the aliens are actually people that live at the bottom of the ocean. And it's like, oh, okay, I'm going to take that. And then you forget about the pressure.
2: Yeah.
1: You know, the incredible pressure. You know, we know what happened to the one, the one submersible when that imploded.
2: Yeah.
1: And basically it melts the people inside of it.
2: Mm-hmm.
1: You know what you need to do to live down there in a society. It's like this is a kind of argument where people speculate on the unknown and come to absolute conclusions and leave the discussion of science out of it.
2: Well, then they use graphics that are basically cartoons to demonstrate what it would be like. But as I've always said, when you start something, any argument or analyzing anything on a false premise, everything after it seems logical, but it's still false based on the false premise. So in this case, when you analyze it and you look at the possibilities of what it would take, and Matt Damon will tell you, going to Mars is very expensive. Filming a movie there is through the roof. And the problem is that people then go to their conclusions, and those selling something, trying to sell something, will put it out there and say, hey, look at what life would be like on Mars. Well, I've already seen that. Arnold made that movie. So it's not, you know, I don't need the TSA at, you know, or Space Force or whoever would.
1: They had the TSA.
2: Yeah.
1: They had the TSA on Mars.
2: Yeah.
1: Oh,
2: no,
1: my gosh.
2: That's what it would be like. Remember, they had to go through all the security checks and the whole thing? Yeah. So, yeah. Don't go in there. There's a bomb in there.
1: And
2: don't take your mask off there.
1: My favorite part is how his face contorts, but it's still him.
2: Yeah.
1: But I guess the point is when you actually look at, when they talk about what it's going to take to go to Mars,
2: yeah.
1: that we're going to have to send up unmanned, you know, spacecraft up there
2: right.
1: to lead the supplies there.
2: Right.
1: Because then they got to turn around and come back.
2: Yeah.
1: And, you know, and when they're talking about the fact of, yeah, but we need to build a society there, whatever. Well, you're talking about years. I mean, they think it'll take, you can't go to Mars, then turn around and come back.
2: Yeah. Right.
1: You've got to wait till the orbit and everything is in the correct way. And so it's going to be a multi-year trip in order to do that. Well, the things that you deal with, especially, you know, with radiation, with the culture of human beings, when you actually start talking to people and they say, yeah, we'll probably be able to do Mars someday.
2: Mm-hmm.
1: Is there a return on the investment short term?
2: Right.
1: Any type of return on investment to make money as a stockholder? Probably not. That's why governments do things like space travel, because there isn't, for any investor, you know, the immediate return. And so, but when you look at it and they go, well, we're probably never going to get out of the solar system. You know, if we do anything, it'll be as we do now, like with Voyager 1 and Voyager 2, that is, you know, Voyager, what, one was, what, 79? It's still going out there. But it's like they talk about the radiation, that the radiation that you're exposed to. And then to go any, you know, length, you're going to have to, you know, people are going to have to reproduce up there and have babies, and the babies become adults, because that's how long it's going to take, because we're never going to come close to the speed of light. And by that time, everybody will be dead by radiation poisoning anyway, because won't be able to build a spacecraft that has enough protection from the radiation that you're going to encounter once you get out there.
2: You know, you mentioned the deep ocean and this quest to explore more and then have people go down there. And it's, you know, in a number of cases, it's ended badly. Then you go to the other extreme, and that is those who want to climb Everest, the highest peak. 29,035 feet cruising altitude for an airliner. And this season, in 26, it was almost 850 people that summited. A Sherpa was lost, and a Sherpa was with their party. It was a small party, only a few other people, and stopped to take a break, and then they don't know what happened to him after that. But life was lost. And in the Sherpa community, that's a big deal. The avalanche... a few years ago, it has wanted locals to bring about change in the whole thing. The point being is none of this is easy here on Earth. Think about then multiplying that times, I don't know how many, in an area that we don't know. We've had a number of people that have summited Everest and come back down. Some of them multiple times. One Sherpa holds the summiting, I think, record. But when you look at that, that, again, these efforts are massive. And the question is, you know, for an investor, is it really an investment thing? Is it something? I know why Elon wants to do it. I know why any company wants to do it. But the fact is that long term, there may be some return. Short term and also long term, it's dependent on government contracts to a large extent. And that could change every 4 years. And that, to me, you know, is where you have to question that, the risk of the investment. And we'll see. We'll see where it goes.
1: Well, you know, I think about it. I joked about it the other day to somebody, and they said, you know, what's the return on the investment? And I went, well, probably like if you're a shareholder for the Green Bay Packers. If you know, like Green Bay is owned by, actually fans have it, but there are no dividends.
2: Right.
1: And the stock does not appreciate in value. You get no financial return out of it.
2: Right.
1: But people do it. Why? Because they own part of the Green Bay Packers.
2: That's, you know, again, that's that regional culture, or, you know, local culture, fan culture, which is, I have zero problem with, you know.
1: And when you look at, for example, when you look at, you know, an NFL, regular NFL owner.
2: Right.
1: Well, they own the team, and even if they only make, because there are some teams that only make, you know, 10, 20 million after everything is paid off. They make $10 or $20 million. They go, well, all that investment, you paid $4 billion. Yeah, but that's not what you're buying. You're buying the fact that 5 years later it's going to be worth, you know, $8 billion.
2: Yeah.
1: And so you can sell it and somebody's going to buy it. But why do you buy why do you buy that team? A lot of them buy it. I thought when I was younger, I'd want to own a sports team. I'd never want to own a sports team. I could not be that immersed every day. In a particular sports. I just couldn't do that. It would drive me crazy.
2: Way too many moving parts.
1: Yeah. I wouldn't want to do it. But, and so you look at it that way too. But I just, you know, I look at the IPO and I go, okay, fine. It's a free market. People can do what they want.
2: Sure.
1: I don't know what the return on the investment is going to be. And it's going to be interesting to see what the stock is a year from now. A week from now.
2: Because that initial excitement is hype. It's all hype. You know, I mean, look, there's some stuff that you can build into valuation, but that you're going to have a long-term trend here on what the company is, and also the confidence of other stockholders. Because if other stockholders, if all the other stockholders start having zero confidence, you'll see it because the price will drop dramatically because there will be a sell-off. And so you can't risk that even if you have the ultimate confidence in the stock. You're going to follow along because you don't want to sit there and wait for it to come back. It's not a Bitcoin move. You know, it's not a casino. And so it will be interesting to see. And also, I guess, you know, on valuation, will there be any kind of integration with any other of Elon Musk's properties when it comes to AI or any of that in SpaceX? I mean, there already is, I'm sure, to some extent, but that has to extend out to create valuation, to create some kind of revenue source, ultimately, or efficiency with that company to, again, justify the valuation.
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3: 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The latter can interrupt your revenue stream and require additional time to get back up to full speed again. 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

0: Beer Runner Radio. He's Eric Cronin. I'm Gary McNamara. Did you see the Seinfeld story from after the Knicks game the other day?
1: Yeah.
0: By the way, what happened to your Spurs?
1: I don't know. I would just say this. eat slowly so that you don't choke. Chew thoroughly so you don't choke.
0: But this story came out after the game. Comedian Jerry Seinfeld gave a blunt response to an influencer. Can we call ourselves influencers too?
1: I
0: don't think I want to be an influencer.
1: Can we be done with the word influencer?
2: You know, as a father, I'm an influencer over my children.
0: Actually, I mean, I saw the other day that somebody's saying we shouldn't call ourselves radio host podcasters, that we're technically multi-platform content
2: creators. Oh, that's just tiring.
0: And influencers.
2: It's exhausting to say.
0: How about just, I'm Gary, he's Eric.
2: Yeah, exactly.
0: But Seinfeld put out a blunt response to the influencer who asked the comedian to say Free Palestine.
2: Mm.
0: He goes, what's up, Seinfeld? What up? Can we get a Free Palestine? The streamer now, the influencer streamer asked in a video posted on TikTok as Seinfeld laughed. And he said, come on, give us one Free Palestine. Seinfeld responded, it doesn't exist.
2: Yeah.
1: Wow.
2: Yeah. Simple response. There you go.
0: Here come the hecklers back to his show.
2: Yep.
0: I guess he had one last week, another heckler that he dealt with.
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0: Calling off another round of strikes in Iran, President Trump now says a deal to end the war could be signed as early as this weekend. And what makes this time different?
1: We will not have a nuclear weapon. They've agreed to that. There will be no, which is the whole reason, which is a big part of the reason.
2: Is that going to be your agreement, sir?
1: They will not only not have, they will not purchase, develop in any way, any shape, in any way, shape, or form, a nuclear weapon. They will not have a nuclear weapon.
0: Vance Bolter, the man charged with killing former Minnesota House Speaker Melissa Hortman and her husband, and wounding another Democratic lawmaker, State Senator John Hoffman and his wife, has changed his plea to guilty in his federal case as part of a deal with prosecutors to avoid the death penalty. U.S. Park Police investigating what it's calling vandalism after the numbers 86 and 47 were found marked in the grass on the National Mall, not far from the site of President Trump's UFC Freedom 250 event this weekend.
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10: Breast cancer is the most common cancer among women in the world. 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
11: 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Red Eye Radio.
15: And he's Eric Harley, and I'm Gary McNamara. Just quickly here, I got a predicament.
16: Okay.
15: Remember a couple of weeks ago when I flew 2 weekends in a row.
16: Right.
15: And both weekends in a row, I had to stay in a hotel overnight because my flights were canceled or drastically delayed to the point where I didn't trust that they were going to take off. One wasn't going to. Mm. And it was the first time in flying since really 1974 and tons really over the last 30 years that I've flown. I've flown like crazy over the last 30 years.
16: Yeah.
15: That I ever had to stay in a hotel.
16: Right. You
15: know, and it happened 2 weeks in a row.
16: Right.
15: And I had gone on Twitter and, you know, to American Airlines. And because the one was just fascinating, and I'll do it very quickly here. We were waiting for our plane. We were in Buffalo waiting for our plane to go to Dallas. It's a, you know, nonstop direct flight.
16: Mm.
15: Charlotte was right next to us. The gate was right there.
16: Yeah.
15: As our plane is pulling up and it says, you know, Dallas boarding in 30 minutes, all of a sudden the sign changes to Charlotte.
16: Right.
15: And they say, your Dallas flight is down at the other gate where Charlotte was taking off. All the Charlotte people moved because their flight was delayed 5 hours. They all moved to the Dallas flight. We moved down to where the Charlotte flight is, and they say, your flight's now delayed 6 hours because your plane has maintenance. And it was like, no, our plane's coming in. Yeah. Their plane had maintenance problems.
16: Yeah.
15: And the fact that they did that, and I know that American Airlines, I saw that after U.S. Air took over. You could see it at DFW. You'd sit there, and your flight would be on time, and then all of a sudden you'd see your flight's delayed 45 minutes. And you look for the incoming plane, because you can now do that all on the app. You can see, you can follow your plane, and I've done that many times. If I have an evening flight, I'll follow my plane from the morning, you know, and see where it goes.
16: Right.
15: Well, so you're following the, you know, and you're just like, well, wait a minute, that flight was in the air. It's supposed to be here on time. Why are we going to be late? And you go and you check it out on the app, and you got a different flight coming in that's on time, but arrives after you're supposed to take off, and you realize they're moving planes around, so they would rather have every plane be, you know, a half hour late than one plane get canceled. And they just keep moving all the way down the line and hopefully that they can resolve it. Now, if you're at a hub and you've got so many gates, they can do that.
16: Yeah.
15: Well, there's no extra planes in Buffalo. I mean, there's, I think American Airlines has 3 gates. That's it. In Buffalo. So you know what's happening. And so I wrote to American Airlines and I went, you know, could you make it less transparent? We're sitting here. Everybody sees what's going on.
16: Mm.
15: And then the American Airlines wrote back to me. They said, sorry for the confusion. And one of our listeners said, he's not confused. Well, since that time, I can't get American Airlines off my thread. It's constant. All I see is airplane complaints. All day. And I don't know how to get it. What did I create here? Is this the punishment from X because I decided to complain publicly? Is American Airlines taking it out on me? And I even said later, I said, look, I understand the problems that they have. I knew they were doing this. It was so transparent to your customer. You shouldn't do that. And I had a guy who wrote to me and said, you know, he did that for years. He said, they screwed up big time.
16: Yeah.
15: And I said, And I go, you know, that was it. I understand. I love flying American Airlines. I understand that so many people that complain, especially people that don't fly a lot, if you're flying somewhere and you get delayed and you got a vacation planned and you can't get in for a day later, you're ticked off.
16: Yeah.
15: I know now, and I fly so much, and if I don't want to fly 1 weekend, I can fly the next weekend, that I'll cancel before if I know it's going to be a bad, if there's going to be a chance of doing it, and I'm going in for a day and a half.
16: Yeah.
15: And if the flight's canceled, it blows all my plans. I just cancel, because you can cancel right up to the, right up to the end. you know, and I don't care about getting the, but you can't get a refund. I don't care. Give me a credit. I'm going to fly anyway. I don't need the actual cash back.
16: Right.
15: But I created I created this nightmare for myself where I can, and it's amazing. And I thought to myself, that's got to be the hardest job out there. I really thought that the hardest job for the longest time when my Buffalo Bills were in a 17-year drought from being in the playoffs, I thought that their social media director had the hardest job in the world.
16: Yeah.
15: Because they lost all the time, and so they would throw stuff out. Hey, coming up, we've got bobblehead. We don't care. Win damn games. You know, and I'm like, they just get blasted. I'm thinking to myself, they should make that. American Airlines, listen up here. That should be what your AI is. AI should answer all of those, because I cannot imagine that if there's an actual person doing that each and every day, that they don't want to quit after a week.
16: Yeah.
15: Yeah. Because it comes in, you are the, you know, every, and then I'm getting other airlines in now too for some reason. Mm-hmm. And they're all coming into my thread. Mm-hmm. I'm like, I want to get the political stuff. How do I get rid of this? I don't know how to get rid of it on my thread. I don't know how to do it.
16: Yeah.
15: I don't know how to, I don't know if I block them or if I block them, if it's like Facebook or whatever, but I just, it's driving me crazy.
14: Do you mean on your feed or the thread from or your original?
15: No. I'm not on my thread. I'm sorry. I said thread. On my feed.
14: Okay.
15: It keeps coming up in my feed.
14: Yeah.
15: You know, one after. Now, it's a little bit less.
14: It's actually a simple fix.
15: Is it?
14: Yeah. No, it is. Delete your account. it's real simple.
15: But that has to be the hardest job in the all.
14: I would hate that.
15: I mean, it's like every. There's. And I do see some people compliment them. They go, thank you so much. But there's nothing that they can do. And they say, you know, please send us your whatever the number is.
14: Well, and then they get the flight crew involved, you know. And, you know, because the people that get the, I can't believe what is this. Look, this is the flight crew. They're just trying to get you seated comfortably, get everybody seated on time, and keep the planes going as the best they can. You know, you're trying to put a 900-pound tote bag into the overhead. It said carry-on, and you brought a yak. So, you know, let's all calm down about getting there on time. How much do you weigh? I don't care. How much does the yak weigh? I mean, it's just stupid. It's, you know, because I look at it as I'm going to be in the chair at, 25,000 feet for a couple hours and be halfway across the country. It's a pretty good life.
15: Yeah, that's how I look at it. And I've flown so much where nothing really phases me. Even getting the hotel, it was another adventure.
14: Yeah.
15: It was another adventure. I met a young woman, a teacher from the, you know, area, lives way north, though.
14: Yeah.
15: From me, I want to make this clear. She could be my daughter.
14: Yeah.
15: She could almost be my granddaughter. Yeah. I made sure she, you know, made sure got her room at my hotel that I stay in all the time when I'm there. And we went and had dinner and everything else. And it was actually a really, really great experience.
14: Yeah.
15: You know, just to meet. And I've done that before. I've always met great people. And so it's like, whatever. Mm-hmm. You know, and I try to put, very rarely do I travel on the day that I have to work. And if I do, it's in the morning and I know the flight's coming in, mm-hmm. you know, because the flight comes in overnight.
14: Right.
15: But I try to give myself a day. And so I've never missed a day of work yet because of a flight. So I just take it in stride and I just look at it. You know, this, you know, one good thing, you don't sweat the simple things. And when you travel as much as I do, and the airlines have given me the ability to live out of town and be there for my parents over the last 20 years.
14: Yeah.
15: So I can't thank them enough for it. But sure. I do understand if people are traveling, it's like people are going to,
14: well, you
15: know, we're going on our honeymoon and we're supposed to leave Sunday and they now tell us it's Tuesday. Well, we're going to miss two days of our honeymoon.
14: It gets frustrating from the passenger standpoint.
15: Yeah.
14: You know, I've been there and it's, you know, and it's quite unfortunate. One time I had to be at an event and the plane here broke and they, you know, so the company that was flying me out flew me to an airport that was I don't know, 6-7 hours away from the event, and then sent a car there basically to pick me up. And then you got to get in the car for 6 or 7 hours. It becomes extremely frustrating. It's happened, you know, a few times for me. But, you know, as you mentioned, it could be something like a wedding. It could be, you know, some people are traveling to pay their last respects to someone, a family or mm-hmm. member or a friend or something like that. And, you know, it's important, critical that they get there on time. But there are things within the control of those companies that run it, and a lot of things that aren't.
15: And as I suggested, you know, for the people that, you know, are just so furious, all I did was when Flight Radar 24 comes out, you know, you can check that app.
14: Yeah.
15: And you see how many flights are in the air. And what I do is whenever, you know, I like when I'm flying, you know, to see the plane. And they've got it synced now where your GPS keeps up with the actual plane. What I used to like is when I started first using Flight Radar 24 a few years ago, that app, which yeah. shows you where all the planes are in the country,
14: right.
15: and you can put in your flight, and you can see exactly when you're in the plane where it is that the GPS of your phone would be above or behind, so you'd find yourself a half mile in front of your plane or a half mile behind your plane.
14: Yeah.
15: It's like, wow. When you see how many, you land at DFW, and you see how many planes are in the air. Ooh. And how many are landing and how many are taking off. And I'm sure it's the same for Atlanta or Chicago or
14: Atlanta's
15: LA. Or
14: insane.
15: It's just, you're just
14: I
15: like,
14: would not look at Flight Radar 24 with Atlanta. Just don't. Unless you're a pilot or air traffic control. Just don't.
15: And again, we need to explain this, not for our audience, but, you know, our loyal audience, but just some liberal who might be listening. If you look at Flight Radar 24, the planes are really not that big.
14: Exactly. It's not proportional
15: It's not proportional to the airport or the country.
14: That's a 747. They're half the size of Kansas. That's not how
15: these planes are all crashing into each other.
14: Yeah.
15: What's going on?
14: Right, yeah.
15: But, I mean, that's when I think about it. Because I always look back, one of the shows that really influenced me the most, I don't know why, it just really had an impact on me, was the History Channel, was The Men Who Built America.
14: Mm-hmm.
15: And that's when I came to realize, oh my gosh. And somebody brought this up in the last couple of weeks, or somebody that brought it up, I can't remember who it was. We live, all of us, live the quality of life that billionaires had back at that time with the beginning of the Industrial Revolution.

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0: kind of funny, about how grandparents and friends tend to bulldoze new parents out of the way to get to see their baby. As a dad of three daughters, I know how life really does become all about them the moment those kids are born. But I also know parents are still people, too, who need their own attention beyond being mom or dad. And moms, in particular in those early years, can feel especially invisible in the eyes of other people. So what can you do to stop contributing to what is known as maternal invisibility? Women we spoke to said these two things were the most helpful. When people stopped to ask how they could best support them, number one, or when they took the initiative to handle certain tasks that obviously needed to be done. I'm Dr. Sanjay Gupta, helping you live a better life.
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0: Radio. He's Eric Cronin. I'm Gary McNamara. Since you were talking about your ancestor cousin, I'm looking at my cousin right now. And since I mentioned hockey earlier, I'm looking at the picture right now. I went to Wikipedia. George McNamara, who won the Stanley Cup in 1914.
1: That was about the time that Samuel Burke Burnett was getting into Rancher.
0: Yeah, 1914.
1: Wow.
0: Not for the Toronto Maple Leafs, though. Maple Leafs didn't exist yet. It was the 1940 Toronto Blue Shirts, and he died in 1958.
1: Wow.
0: So, yeah. I think he was part of the McNamara clan that, along with my grandfather, came to the United States because of the discrimination of Irish Catholics in the Toronto area.
1: Yeah.
0: Yeah. My grandfather, that's why he immigrated, was they couldn't find a job.
1: Yeah.
0: Yeah.
1: Yeah. So, I mean, it's...
0: And I'm looking. I mean, the call is there again. I'm trying to push for reparations. Maybe a cool million for me for my suffering and all that.
1: Sure.
0: That's...
1: Correction. It was in the 1800s when Burke Burnett got into ranching. But, yeah, in that same era, he died not long after your cousin won the Stanley Cup. He died in 1922, so at a very interesting time back then.
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4: From ABC News, I'm Dave Packer. An apparent de-escalation in the war with Iran, President Trump calling off strikes and claiming a deal could be signed this weekend.
5: Most importantly, we have a deal that Iran will never have a nuclear weapon, which was the whole purpose of what we had to go through to get this. So it was a big, very big thing.
4: Word of that possible agreement came after days of renewed fighting and a threat from the president to, quote, hit Iran very hard. But Iranian leaders are making it clear that nothing's been finalized.
6: We've also been hearing from Israel. Israel's Prime Minister Benjamin Netanyahu has called President Trump and discussed this memorandum of understanding. According to sources, Israel was not informed of in advance and was surprised to learn of this, that a deal was imminent.
4: ABC foreign correspondent Patrick Reeval. President Trump has nominated Jay Clayton to be his new director of national intelligence. Clayton is the U.S. attorney for the Southern District of New York. He would replace Tulsi Gabbard, who stepped down last month. The nomination comes after Trump selected Bill Pulte to serve in the role as acting capacity. It caused an uproar on Capitol Hill due to his lack of experience. Trump urged Congress to confirm Clayton as soon as possible. The National Weather Service says at least three tornadoes hit towns outside of Chicago Thursday night as severe storms grounded flights, knocked out power, and brought down trees. Cleanup was already underway in Chicago from Wednesday night storms, which severed a natural gas line in the South Shore neighborhood. That severed gas line, Keith Denmark lives there, says a whole area smells like gas.
7: You could hear the rushing of the gas, and you could smell the gas in the air for blocks. And people didn't know what to do. They were at home. Where do you run? Where do you go?
4: That same storm system will head into the East Coast on Friday with severe threats from New England to the Carolinas. 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
4: Prosecutors in Minnesota announced Vance Bolter has pleaded guilty to last year's murder of Minnesota House Speaker Melissa Hortman and her husband and the wounding of State Senator John Hoffman and his wife. Under the plea, Bolter avoids the death penalty. U.S. Attorney for the District of Minnesota Daniel Rosen.
10: Political violence is a scourge plaguing America in our times.
4: Bolter still faces state charges, but with no death penalty under Minnesota law. Police are warning about criminals recruiting teenagers online to carry out violent crimes, including murders, bombings, and abductions. ABC's Aaron Katursky has more.
11: Anneli Berg's 16-year-old son, Rio, was a victim.
12: Still hard to believe.
11: In 2025, he was on his way home when a hooded stranger came up from behind, pulled a gun, and opened fire, killing young Rio, who was not the intended target. Police say the gunman was no professional assassin, but a fellow teen, recruited for the job online by a gang.
12: The kids do the dirty work for them, and then they just throw them away.
11: The 16-year-old hitman in this case was immediately caught, convicted, and sent to prison, so it's two young lives wasted. Police say this online recruitment trend is spreading and should be a wake-up call for parents.
4: A collaboration between Visa and OpenAI will allow ChatGPT to shop and make transactions on users' behalf. Visa says it plans to have safeguards to prevent overspending and unauthorized purchases. Dave Packer, ABC News.
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18: 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Gary McNamara and Eric Harley talk about everything from politics to social issues and news of the day. Whether you're up late or you're just starting your day, welcome to the show from the Relief Factor Studios. This is Red Eye Radio.
0: All across America, we are Red Eye Radio. I'm Gary McNamara. He's Eric Harley. Hello. Pretty impressive outside, isn't it? Walked out of my car and I'm like, man, the humidity's still high. It's probably in the upper 80s still.
1: Yeah.
0: And I was thinking as I got out of the car and just walked a short distance to the door, which is like, what, 20, 30 feet?
1: If that, yeah.
0: When I first lived in Texas and Florida in the 80s, mm-hmm. let me start the premise with this. Back then, I am so old that when I was young, AC was an option.
1: Yeah.
0: Air conditioning was an option. I did not have air conditioning for the 3.5 years that I first lived in Florida and Texas, and I drove around and never thought anything about it. I'm thinking, oh my gosh, that must be youth.
1: Yeah.
0: I can't imagine. I can't imagine not having air conditioning.
1: I lived in Texas all of my life. It's never been an option for me.
0: Yeah, exactly. But yeah. I remember driving, never thinking about it when I first got my job in Florida, you know, because in Buffalo, it's like you just open the windows during the summer and you're young and
1: you look at your radio paycheck and you go, I don't need air conditioning or food or even a place to live. I'll just live on the beach. That's where the term in radio, if you're out of a job, you know, at least back in the day, they used to say he's on the beach. Or she's on the beach. That means you're out of a job. Mm-hmm. And it's like, anybody have their phone number? And back then, we didn't have anybody's phone number.
0: You know, I do remember when I first got into radio and you'd see remember the radio ads you'd mm-hmm. see in the trade magazines and everything else? Mm-hmm. And mm-hmm. it'd like Florida Jobs. It goes, look, low pay, long hours, but we have beautiful beaches. Now, what they didn't explain is, if it's low pay and long hours, you don't have the time or the money to go to the beach.
1: Right. Yeah. Yeah.
0: And then at that point, being young, you know, drinking wasn't an option. Can I get free drinks or complimentary drinks somewhere? No, not really. You're going to have to pay for them.
1: On ladies' night, you'd put a wig on and then sneak in. Hi, I'm here for ladies' night.
0: How did you know I did that?
1: Yeah.
0: No, that would be the sign of a true alcoholic.
1: Because I did it. And I didn't have to put a wig on.
0: That would be the sign of a true alcoholic, wouldn't it?
1: I'm here for my free drinks, please. By the way, I've always called that sexist. No.
0: What using a voice like that? Are you saying you're sexist for using the...
1: No.
0: Oh, ladies' night.
1: Ladies getting free drinks. That actually was a thing.
0: Clubs. Yeah.
1: Ladies get in free drink free till 9.
0: Most states stopped that, though, didn't they?
1: Yeah.
0: The free drink thing.
1: Because ladies drink heavily.
0: Because remember, it was women drink free.
1: Yeah.
0: It's like the men are like, we're going.
1: Well, no. Tell me how that's not a predatory. It's like, you know what it is?
0: Wow.
1: It's like putting feed out, for the deer next to your blinder.
0: Oh, my.
1: You know, that's basically it. Hey, we'll get them in here and get them drunk for you.
0: Oh, my gosh.
1: You do the rest.
0: What would the stories...
1: What the hell is that?
0: What would the stories have been if that was still around and, Plattner was still running for the Senate?
1: Oh, then it would be excused as behavior when he was learning about himself.
0: Wow, what a day it was yesterday.
1: Yes, there was the before noon... Central Time, and then there was the afternoon Central Time. And it depends, you know, if you built your day around the news before noon, I mean, you're wearing fatigues. If you built your day around afternoon, right afternoon, Central Time, you're back in your pajamas. It was, it's
0: Groundhog Day.
1: I don't.
0: Groundhog Day.
1: So now, not only has this president eroded the confidence of his base, the trust is being eroded every day. I don't know why you would believe anything is going to be done, and I don't want to hear a damn thing about a deal. I don't want to deal with Iran.
0: Remember, no. A memorandum of understanding.
1: Yeah. Mm-hmm. Right.
0: It was a really interesting day, just so people know. I mean, they're Iran's foreign minister directly rejects this from 7 hours ago. Trump's claim that everyone in Iran has approved the deal. He says no one has accepted it inside of Iran. The story's out there. Netanyahu was caught completely off guard. He's like, we don't know about, you know, we don't know about this. So you've got, I was reading from Israeli media, Iran denies the existence of an agreement, and Israel says no such agreement exists. Then you had, I saw the Jennifer Griffin posting, did I have that here? Yeah. Iran fired several drones at commercial vessels attempting to transit the Strait of Hormuz. On background for a senior U.S. defense official, it appears Iran has attempted to strike commercial ships transiting the Strait of Hormuz tonight. U.S. forces shut down the two Iranian one-way attack drones. Traffic flow through the strait continues. You know, I don't know how long this can go on. You know, we talked about it yesterday. You know, fool me once, shame on you. Fool me 39 times. You know, we know how that saying goes.
1: Well, the thing is that there are patterns of behavior at wartime that you notice, like a president making an 8-minute speech after the deed is done, not announcing we're going to do this long before the deed is supposedly going to be done. And when they mentioned Karg Island, by the way, I hope we do take Karg Island. I mentioned that just days ago. I don't know why we don't have control of all the islands in the strait. We should control them all. Along with our allies, we should control them all, and first and foremost, Karg Island. But I didn't believe it then, because you're saying this, so you're saying this is going to happen. Why would you announce that? Because you put our armed forces in harm's way by telling the enemy we're coming. You don't give a heads up to the enemy. That was the first red flag. We're going to be doing this. Now, typically what you see is a president walking out afterward saying this is what has happened. This is what we have done. I'm sitting in a parking lot, you know, I was on my way to pick up a couple of my grandkids, and I was sitting in a park. I'd pulled over to get some gas. And I'm sitting there in the parking lot thinking, none of this is real. And I was right. And then the phrasing, it was all over the place on the agreement that they had come to. It's just, or supposedly had come to. I don't believe anything anymore. I don't. Tell me when you've done it. And then tell Hegseth and the Pentagon to explain to me what was done. When I see that, I'll believe it. Otherwise, I'm not listening. And you have zero confidence from me that this will get done. I'm not here to look for a deal. And they had, by the way, I saw on media yesterday in the morning before the turnaround, I saw a number of military experts going, this is exactly what needs to happen, and don't leave one trace of the regime in place.
0: General Jack Keane yesterday on Fox News. Mm. Amazing you brought that up, because you didn't even know that I had that ready to go.
15: No, I can't see your screen.
0: Yeah, so, you didn't even know. But here it is yesterday on Fox News.
15: Yep.
19: So I'm looking at this deal and saying to myself, even if they sign, as the president indicates, on a dotted line, won't they stall the implementation of that? And won't they cheat dealing with the implementation of that? And you're nodding yes.
20: Yes, they will.
19: And because we know it.
20: We expect them.
19: Yeah. So I still think the preferred option here is to recognize who we're really dealing with here. And we're never going to make the perfect deal with these guys because they're not going to implement it. Let's get on with the 10 to 14 days that we need to finish them militarily. And yes, the president is focusing on what would cause economic collapse of the regime. Karg Island.
0: Yeah. And, you know, that's he wasn't the only one to say that on Fox News yesterday. Let me just get this. This is Keith Kellogg, former Trump advisor.
15: Yeah, right.
0: On it. And you know, it's sad because it seems like there's no self-awareness in the White House at all. Yeah, and you see the Wall Street Journal, and now the White House hasn't denied it. Wall Street Journal, this is the news section, not the editorial section, so I'm always suspect, but they haven't responded and said it wasn't true, that, you know, Trump, you know, downplaying the shooting of the helicopter. Mm-hmm. It was Hegseth and the Joint Chiefs of Staff head that convinced him you need to attack, that mm-hmm. he didn't want to attack, that mm-hmm. it was Hegseth and
15: right.
0: the general that convinced him to do it. We'll see whether that, you know, they deny that or not. But here's Keith Kellogg, also on Fox News yesterday.
21: We're going to go in. We're going to finish the job. Having a protracted war is not the American way of war. It's a war we've been conditioned to in the last few decades where we've done things in Afghanistan or Iraq. We ought to go back to the way we did it in, like, World War II or World War I, and we just finish the job, total war, obliterate them, and say when you need to come to the table – and you want to talk to us, you got our phone number, but until then we're done. Because right now we're playing their game, not our game. Let's play our game and force them to come to us.
15: Yeah, force who's left to come to us. Because at the end of it, I would say mm-hmm. you don't leave any of those who are loyal to the regime in place, period. They're all gone.
0: It's really amazing because there seems to be, you know, when he jumped on it yesterday, you know, you keep saying, well, I hope this is the case, but I doubt it. And then when you further in the day, when I saw, well, it's a memorandum of understanding of
15: that's framework.
0: You know, this is framework talk yeah. that we reject completely.
15: Yes.
0: Which just is another stall, you know, by Iran, and everybody knows it. And
15: it's garbage.
0: The president getting, you know, like I've said, we've done this long enough where we know on social media when, you know, the cheerleaders for the president, and they exist, and it's just the reality that we live in, and happens on the right and the left, and these are the influencers out there that whatever the president did, they would, you know, sis boom rah rah rah, like cheerleaders.
15: Mm-hmm.
0: Nothing on this whatsoever. They can't even defend what's going on here. The president looks horribly weak, and everybody, every Republican knows it right now. Every conservative knows it. Why he's doing it this way, when he knows the history of Iran, I cannot tell you.
15: Because I know. Since there was nothing, absolutely right. nothing that was going to happen from the beginning. So I don't know how you conjure up some kind of massive set of just, it sounds like stories made up at the end of it when you go, oh, well, we've got a memorandum of understanding. No, you don't. No, you don't. And there won't be one. If you did, nobody would trust it. So it all goes back to a level of trust, whether people trust you here domestically at home or trust Iran, and nobody trusts Iran.
0: Well, you're losing your base.
15: Yeah,
0: you're losing your base on your conservative base. You're losing it. And then when it was out there now, you know, that you saw the stories. Well, they may sign this on Saturday and the big signings of a president won't go, but J.D. Vance might go. And I'm sitting there thinking, well, you want to enrage your base. Do a memorandum of understanding where it's stalled out for another couple of months. And you think this is going to help? Well, what's the purpose of doing it? And it doesn't make any sense, especially how the president started this. And then I was on Fox News. They were talking about inside the Iranian the Iranian media and everything else, what they're calling, you know, it's Taco Trump.
15: Mm-hmm.
0: You know, that That's what they're saying. This agreement is great for us. This is Taco Trump. He's crumbling completely. And that was on Fox.
15: Not only are you giving them leverage over the U.S., you're giving the enemy leverage over us. You're giving them leverage over their own people. You know, this story of, well, we were going to send arms to the people of Iran for so they could overthrow the government. And the Kurds let us down. We won't forget it, Kurds. Listen, there's so many moving parts to that one. I don't even know where to begin.
0: Yeah, neither do I. And I don't know. I don't know how to process that one yet. It'd be interesting to find out the details of how that happened, because if that happened, that's a major failure of intelligence to understand what the Kurds might do on this.
15: Well, and I wouldn't admit it. I wouldn't admit that failure.
0: Yeah, that's a great point.
15: You know, and so that's the problem that I have with it, is if we were talking about Kurdish forces, if we were talking about those that had some experience, because it is going to take a great level of experience, I believe, to get the IRGC and the regime completely gone. And I don't know what that looks like. I'm not pretending to be an expert. I just know that all of this is going to require that and possession by the U.S. of their uranium.
0: What,
15: end of story.
0: What got me is, you know, 2 days ago when the president came out, and this is after the New York Post editorial saying his advisors need to stop making Trump look like a sucker.
15: Yeah.
0: You know, that's what they wrote. And then the president came out the next day and said, they're making us look like suckers.
15: Yeah.
0: That you can't believe anything. And then this happens, which is just it, you know, and then by the time you get to the end of the day and everybody denies that there's any type of deal and Israel says we're not a part of it. I just saw that story a couple minutes ago.
15: Mm.
0: They're not a part, you know, they're not a part of the deal. And it's a memorandum of understanding. You're like, well, you just said you're being played for a sucker and you seem to be repeating it over and over, you know, over again as if there's this great deal out there and your own party. On Fox News, you've got some of your most loyal supporters basically going, what the hell are you doing?
15: Look, if days from now we see Ayatollah Jr. in a KSM-like perp walk picture, and we see that everything has been overthrown and that there is control of Iran by friendlies, then I'll say, well played. I don't have one bit, not one iota of confidence that's what's going on here.
0: We are Red Eye Radio.
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29: If you are struggling with substance abuse, alcohol, pills, whatever it may be, first of all, it's nothing to be ashamed of. We know addiction is a brain disease, and we also know getting into recovery can be tough. Also, in case this helps, I want to tell you about a new study out of Harvard School of Public Health, which found that spiritual belief, the idea of a steady religious practice, had a protective effect from addiction. Experts we talked to told us there were probably a few reasons why this might be the case. Number one, excessive drug and alcohol use would not be the norm in a religious community, and people want to fit in. Two, a belief in a higher power provides people with hope and solace, great foils for addiction. And three, and I think there's some merit to this, regular attendance in a faith community also provides connection. Just like in AA, camaraderie and social support is often what you need. I'm Dr. Sanjay Gupta, helping you live a better life.
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0: Radio. He is Eric Harley, and I'm Gary McNamara. Again, we're going to see an interesting next couple of days here. You know, if it's a memorandum of understanding and really nothing is accomplished, except to stretch it out, you're going to have a significant portion of his base that's going to say, what are we doing here?
1: WPRO.
2: Uh-oh, Brad's buzzed.
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0: ABC News, I'm Dave Packer. An apparent de-escalation in the war with Iran, President Trump calling off strikes and claiming a deal could be signed this weekend.
1: Most importantly, we have a deal that Iran will never have a nuclear weapon, which was the whole purpose of what we had to go through to get this. So it was a big, very big thing.
0: President Trump has nominated Jay Clayton to be his new Director of National Intelligence. Clayton's the U.S. Attorney for the Southern District of New York. The nomination comes after Trump selected Bill Pulte to serve in the role as an acting capacity. His lack of experience caused an uproar on Capitol Hill. Fire officials in Northern California say high winds, high temperatures, and low humidity all made fighting a massive medical warehouse fire very difficult. The 1 million square foot facility about 60 miles east of San Francisco was completely destroyed. The cause is unknown. Those officials also say there that the building's sprinklers were not working and the water supply was limited. This
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1: And he is Eric Carlin. I'm Gary McNamara. 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Should we even be attempting to get Iran back to the negotiating table? We'll get to that coming up in just 1 minute.
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1: This is on Fox News 2 days ago, Mark Thiessen, about should we even be attempting to get a deal? Here it is.
3: And the goal should not be to get them back to the table. We've launched 13,500 strikes, and it hasn't brought them to the table in any serious way. That's a hopeless cause at this point. We have to decapitate and destroy this regime.
1: So, yeah. I saw that more than anything. And on Fox News, you had, you know, two massive Trump supporters on there saying, this is a stop this.
2: Yeah.
1: You're not going to get anywhere. You're just stretching. Yeah, you're stretching
2: right.
1: It out.
2: Right.
1: You know, and the fact, and the problem is politically for the president on this is the fact that he was so critical of Obama.
2: Yeah. Right.
1: And that Iran deal, and his base serves like, you know, what are you doing here? Who's, and the interesting thing is, you know, we saw the, it was the New York Post say, you know, who are these advisors giving you this advice? And we've said, well, it doesn't matter what advice the advisors are giving him. He's the commander.
2: He's commander in chief.
1: It's on him.
2: Yep.
1: And then again, I mean, the story that, I'm interested in to see if the administration responds is a Wall Street Journal story that said after the helicopter attack, he even inside the White House wasn't making a big deal of it. And it was Hegseth and the head of the Joint Chiefs of Staff that told him, you got to strike back.
2: Yeah,
1: you've got to strike back here. And
2: likely because they were learning what the capabilities that they did have in place and how dangerous it was becoming as a result of regaining some ability. I'm guessing on that. But if you lump that story, if it's accurate and true, that Hegseth and the joint and the head of the chief of staff was actually telling the president, we need to do this, along with the stories that say Iran has been able to uncover and regain use of missile sites and all this, if that's accurate and true, if all is accurate and true, then they were learning something. It wasn't just about getting revenge on taking down the helicopter. It was about taking out their ability to take out anything else. And, you know, I saw this headline in the live coverage from Fox News, and I had to laugh. Trump pivots on strikes while dangling Iran deal, testing whether Tehran blinks. Well, Mr. President, you've been blinking more than Joel Osteen, the pastor. You've been blinking like crazy. And Joel Osteen blinks a lot.
1: That comparison, I'm sorry, I just didn't see that one coming out of your mouth.
2: And I'm the one who has said through all that has been thrown at him, including multiple assassination attempts, he hasn't flinched. You're flinching a lot.
1: One of the things I was reading, Jim Garrity, National Review, talking about if some of America's objectives of this war was to eliminate the threat from Iran's ballistic missile and drone programs, those objectives have not been achieved yet. And while those threats are no doubt reduced, the question is how reduced, and how reduced does that arsenal need to be for us to feel like we've done what we've needed to do? Two, on Monday, the Iranian drone took down a U.S. Army Apache helicopter gunship patrolling the Strait of Hormuz. Thankfully, the two pilots were rescued. When communicating to the American public during a war, it does not help to have a president with the propensity for sweeping hyperbolic statements. In the Meet the Press interview, Trump said, "We have totally destroyed their military." On March 14th, Trump posted on Truth Social, "The United States of America has beaten and completely decimated Iran, both militarily and economically, and in every other way so." On March 16th, Trump said, "They have literally been obliterated. The Air Force is gone. The Navy is gone. Many, many ships have been sunk, and they're war-fighting ships. But the anti-aircraft is decimated. Their radar is gone, and their leaders are gone." This morning, the president, this is yesterday, wrote on Truth Social, "Iran's military is a complete and total mess. Much of it, like their Navy and Air Force, doesn't even exist anymore. They have been completely defeated. Iran is all talk and no action. The bully of the Middle East is dead." Well, maybe the drone that hit the Apache was a lucky shot. Clearly, the U.S. and Israel have undoubtedly inflicted serious damage on Iran's military overall, but that does not mean Iran's military is totally destroyed, that it has been completely defeated, or that it cannot shoot down U.S. aircraft.
2: Yeah.
1: No doubt one of the reasons the American public feels so negatively about the war against Iran is because the president is regularly giving them assurances that turn out to be false. And it goes on to, you know, the reports of the ballistic missile sites,
2: right. Yeah.
1: That, you know, a significant portion of them are back up again, and they're shooting ballistic missiles. They shot, was it 30 or whatever they shot at the other day at different allies.
2: Mm-hmm.
1: It's like, you can't do that in a war.
2: Right.
1: You can't, you know, on other issues, you can sit there and you can throw out hyperbole. You can't do it when you're at war. You don't need to do it. The United States doesn't need, you know, to do it. And the president is losing credibility, not with the Democrats, because they're never going to give him credit for anything. He's losing credibility in his own party and his most loyal supporters.
2: Yep.
1: And I don't know what they're thinking in the White House. I don't know who those advisors are that the New York Post talked about.
2: Mm-hmm.
1: Certainly, I'm getting the feeling it's not Hegseth or the Joint Chiefs of Staff.
2: No, I don't think Chiefs. I don't think so at all.
1: You know, and so who is it? Who is the one? And it's like, well, he believes he's a great negotiator and he can negotiate with anyone.
2: Mm-hmm.
1: Well, you can't negotiate when the other side doesn't want to negotiate.
2: And they never have.
1: And you can't negotiate if the other side believes that you're not going to do what you say you're going to do.
2: And
1: they don't.
2: You say we have a deal. They say death to America.
1: Right.
2: I don't want to hear about any deal. There is no deal to be had. There's not a deal that's acceptable that leaves the regime in place, period. And I don't mean to me. This isn't a matter of opinion. It's a matter of fact based on 47 years of fact building by the actions of the regime.
1: Well, you got one of our listeners just sent on Twitter, "I don't know who's giving him bad advice. Somebody is in the shadows." The problem is he should recognize what the bad advice is. He is the one that has constantly said, "We've been at war with them for 47 years. He is the one that said 2 days ago, "We're being played for suckers by the Iranians." So the fact is, it doesn't fall on anybody giving him advice. He's the commander in chief. The buck stops with him.
2: That's it.
1: That's the reality.
2: That's it. Nobody can make the call but him.
1: Right.
2: Nobody can make the call but him.
1: And he is the one that, as the New York Post pointed out, this would be number 39 that we're very close to a deal over the last 9 to 10 weeks.
2: This is the guy, by the way, that fires everybody who makes a wrong call and gets out of line. If you have any question about that, I don't buy this garbage that somebody's giving him bad advice and he's following it. I don't buy that at all. If anybody in his administration or anybody on his staff that does something notable that doesn't work, they're gone. They're gone. Ask the former AG. These are things that he's known for. If you're not working out, you're fired. 39 times and not fired? No. He's making the calls.
1: Yeah. And it doesn't make sense. He's confusing his own party. He's confusing the people that most supported him on this and were fully aboard after that 8-minute speech that he made, and were fully aboard when he said, deal, the only thing we want is unconditional surrender.
2: Yeah.
1: And then you get to the point, I'm sorry, you know what burned me yesterday? It's like, well, you know, is it a ceasefire? Is it a peace deal? It's a memorandum of understanding. I went, oh, my God, stop it. For God's sake, stop it.
2: And it's garbage. And Bibi had to come out. Benjamin Netanyahu comes out, as you mentioned earlier, and had to separate themselves, you know, basically from that deal, saying, you know, and he's trying to walk the fence here, applauding the efforts, but saying, yeah, we're not a part of it. If they're not a part of it, there's a reason. And sorry, they're the ally. The ally in all of this. And if they're not on board, that should tell you everything.
1: And the president's biggest supporters are saying, we don't care whether it's memorandum of understanding, a ceasefire, a peace deal. Tell us what's in it. Tell us what the enforcement is.
2: Yeah.
1: Tell us how we verify it. That's what we care about. Forget about a deal. Tell us what it is.
2: Right.
1: Tell us what you want. Don't say, and he said it again. Yesterday, that, you know, they've agreed to give up their nuclear missiles or their nuclear materials.
2: Yeah,
1: they've agreed to do it.
2: Yeah,
1: and it's like where? And he said what, week and a half ago? Well, they've guaranteed that they've done it. Well, we don't care about a guarantee. We care about how you verify it.
2: What does a guarantee from Iran look like?
1: And how you enforce it?
2: Yeah.
1: Well, when he said that, I just went back to I said, stop doing what they did on Tommy Boy when Tommy Boy was, hey, we guarantee this. Well, you can guarantee a bag of manure. It's like,
2: yeah, exactly.
1: And it's just, well, like, a guarantee is only as good as the person who's offering you the guarantee.
2: And also, I saw a lot of this on social media yesterday. Well, art of the deal. Art of the deal starts with one thing. Trusting the other party, which you cannot do with this.
1: Really? Party. You saw people defending him with art of the deal?
2: Oh, yeah.
1: Was that early on in the day?
2: Yeah.
1: Wow.
2: Art of the deal. I don't want to hear anything about the art of the deal. Because the number one rule is you're only going to negotiate with somebody you can trust. And in business, in the private sector, we have laws that protect the deal in both parties.
1: Yeah, you sign a contract.
2: 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Oh, we promise.
1: Yeah, and a contract in the United States

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0: and I'm Gary McNamara. You sit there and you say, and you had said this at the beginning of the week. You said, look, I just think they're just going to stretch this thing out until after, after November.
1: Yeah.
0: I don't know how long he can continue to keep saying the deal's here, the deal's here, the deal's here, the deal's here.
1: Yeah.
0: Look, it's, you know, who was doing the counting was the New York Post, which is one of the biggest supporters of the president.
1: Right.
0: Who's confused on this completely and angry at the White House. It's not the Democrats.
1: No, it is not.
0: It's the president's most loyal supporters.
1: That's why you've seen him scrambling in the last couple of days. You've seen him trying to appease his base. That's what you see. And then all of a sudden the turnaround at noon, and I knew it was coming. I knew it was coming. And then later he was asked about Carg Island. He says, well, yeah, no, that's off the table if there's a deal. It was never on the table. If you're going to take Carg Island, you're going to tell us after you've done it.

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6: The on again, off again war appears to be off again with Iran. Rachel Miller not running for re-election here in Providence. Former Pebrone Brandon Bussey keeps the hot hand rolling. The Canes move a win away from the Stanley Cup. WPR weekend AccuWeather again. We'll get close to the heat wave here. It's going to be cooler for today. We get the mid-90s on our Thursday. Got a cool front that's coming through again. It's still going to be warm tomorrow, but it'll be less humid. That looks to be the case as well on Sunday. Gradual cool down in temperatures is on the way. It looks like a little rain is going to get in here Sunday night into first thing Monday. Let's kick off the morning with your full forecast details. Good morning, I'm Bill Haberman. This is the WPRO First News at 5 o'clock. Yeah, that's the bad news, of course. It is very early. The good news is it is Friday. The little one's winding things down in school. We're steaming closer and closer to the summer solstice. Certainly feels like summer, huh? Midsummer heat. 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Heather Weather.
4: Bill, it's going to be hot and humid today. We'll have clouds and sunshine, and while we can have a stray shower early, much of the time is dry this morning. It's not until late this afternoon, as a front approaches the area, that we have a risk for a heavy thunderstorm, and that can bring downpours and gusty winds. 89 will be the high today, then we drop to 69 with a thunderstorm still around tonight, mainly early. We'll have a lot of clouds, and it's warm and humid as well. Tomorrow, then, is a hot day, but less humid. We'll have more sunshine with a high of 92, not far from the record of 95. Sun will give way to more clouds on Sunday. Breezy and not as warm with a high of 86 in the afternoon. Then some rain and a thunderstorm move through Sunday night. And Monday turns out partly sunny with a high of 84. We cool off quite a bit for Tuesday. Clouds and sun with a high of 75. With WPRO's exclusive AccuWeather, I'm meteorologist Heather Zayer.
6: Indeed, you are, Heather. Southwesterlies, Narragansett Bay today. 5 to 10 knots. Waves should run right around 2 feet. So let's talk about where we were temperature-wise. Again, we tied a record high temperature again as we got to the mid-90s in the afternoon. Again, as we say, that was a midsummer heat. Again, that was rolling through yesterday. Again, as we pull up the weather almanac from our day on Thursday. And 95 degrees, that was the record. The record 95 also from 1973. So we will share that. Just a trace of precipitation moving through. There were severe thunderstorms that moved just to the west of us through Connecticut into New York's Long Island moving through. A lot of heat lightning in the night that was reported in New York City. But again, it has been mostly dry here in southern New England. Looks like some showers are moving through. This threat is going to continue on. Don't be surprised if you see again a shower cropping up. We'll be watching for the potential anyway for a gusty thunderstorm, which is on the way this afternoon. Again, you can't call that a cold front. It's going to be a cool front that is going to be coming through. Again, still very warm, but again, those are less humidity arriving for the weekend. We do have the AccuWeather radar up and running again. Some light rain moving through again, generally the Connecticut River Valley off New London County. Again, these are just sprinkles, the east end of Long Island as well. So the heat advisory remains in place. National Weather Service office of Norton, Massachusetts says the heat advisory remains in place through 8 o'clock this evening with, again, very warm temperatures. It is very warm out there for the morning. It has been a sticky night across southeastern New England. It's head around the state and now its skies are reported partly to mostly cloudy. Again, it's been a pretty dawn. Some light colors up there to the east with very, very light winds. Here in Providence now, our current temperature is 73 degrees. WPRD's time is 5:04. 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Again, in the Rye-Hi Home Improvement Specialist News Center.
7: We just made a great settlement of the war with Iran. And we're going to be subject to finalization of documents. We should get done over the next few days.
6: It's the on-again, off-again war. We've been calling it with Iran. Word of a potential settlement and a month-long stalemate in the Persian Gulf. Spring aboard ABC's Melissa Adan with the latest.
8: President Trump canceling new military strikes against Iran after signaling the U.S. would launch a major escalation in the war.
7: We just made a great settlement of the war with Iran. And we're going to be subject to finalization of documents. We should get done over the next few days.
8: Tensions across the Middle East had been flaring, with U.S. and Iranian forces exchanging attacks earlier this week.
6: And again, that's ABC's Melissa Adan reporting this morning. Spokesperson for Iran's foreign ministry says in a phone call on state TV that a text of the deal is mostly finalized. And their words, they're blaming the U.S. for contradictions that have caused turbulence in the process. Again, in the situation in the Persian Gulf. WPRD time is 5:05 this morning. Stories are following here at home. Providence City Council President Rachel Miller not going to be running for re-election.
9: There are things happening in my family that, made the decision more urgent than that. And of course, the deadline for announcements is coming.
6: She was speaking in Channel 12. You run on the council the last three as the council president for Rachel Miller. In Fall River, no bail. 28-year-old city man accused in the brutal murder of two young men, apparently in the aftermath of an informal boxing match that occurred there.
10: One of the victims had a pitchfork impaled at the, in the head and neck area. And it appears that a firearm was used and also cobblestone to cause significant injury and damage, it appears, to one of the victim's heads.
6: It's District Attorney Tom Quinn calling it one of the most brutal and depraved acts of violence that he's ever seen. The lawyer for a suspect in the case, Vichar Gomes, is suggesting self-defense. Let's continue on. Southern New England News this morning. A jury in Boston convicting Andrea Campbell's brother of sexually assaulting women while posing as a ride share. Alvin Campbell found guilty 21 of 22 counts for those attacks between 2017 and 2019. He faces up to life in prison when sentenced later this month. They say he posed as a rideshare driver targeting women outside of bars and other locations in the Boston area. Meantime, police in Boston are searching for two young people who pulled a gun and robbed a couple of kids at a lemonade stand in Southie. An 11-year-old girl and a 12-year-old boy were selling a lemonade when another pair of kids pulled that gun and stole $50.
11: There's two innocent little kids just trying to make some slush money, and they have to be fear for their life. It's horrific. It's horrific. I have no other words.
6: Ms. Jen Byrne, mother of the two children, suspects described two boys, one about 14, the other 11 years old. Had a Lufthansa Airlines flight from San Francisco to Munich divert to Boston, what the airline and authorities call an unruly passenger who posed a threat. The Mass State Police say a female passenger attacked another passenger and had to be handcuffed to her seat. Again, that plane landed safely at Logan Airport. WPRD's time is 5:07 now. U.S. News. At least three tornadoes have battered communities outside of Chicago, leaving homes and ripping down trees and power poles. The storms grounded flights for some and knocked power out to hundreds of thousands in the Midwest and the Northeast. Strong storms delaying or halting flights at airports and cities, including Chicago, Philadelphia, and New York on Thursday. In the meantime, at least nine homes were damaged in Northeast Pennsylvania after a series of propane explosions in Wayne County, Pennsylvania. Here's ABC's Matt Rivers.
12: A quiet neighborhood in Clinton Township in rural northeastern Pennsylvania rocked by several massive explosions. Authorities say they believe a propane leak sparked the blasts. A neighbor across the street telling our affiliate WNEP that he heard a hissing sound before the large explosions.
13: The house in front of the buildings here shook so bad that all their front windows are broken out.
12: Fire engulfing several homes, dozens of first responders on the scene.
6: And again, that's ABC's Matt Rivers reporting this morning. Minnesota man who assassinated a top Democrat of the Minnesota House and her husband has taken the plea to avoid the death penalty in the case. This is ABC's Faith Abube.
14: The political assassination shocked the country 1 year ago. Former Minnesota State Speaker Melissa Hortman gunned down along with her husband Mark and the family dog. State Senator John Hoffman and his wife Yvette shot and wounded too. The gunman seen in that chilling image hunting lawmakers in their own homes, wearing a latex mask disguised as a police officer. That man, Vance Bolter, pleaded guilty to murder and stalking in a deal to avoid the death penalty.
6: And again, that's ABC's Faith Abube reporting this morning. Had a massive fire out west, a warehouse burning down near Modesto in California. Here's the fire chief in Tracy, California, Randall Bradley.
15: The things work against us. Again, water supply issues, low humidity, high winds, and high temperatures. And so it was a little bit of the perfect storm for this fire evolving quickly.
6: That's Randall Bradley, fire chief at Tracy in California. Meantime, more than 30 lawsuits have been filed against GKN Aerospace after one of their tanks threatened a catastrophic explosion in Orange County. It's forced the evacuation over Memorial Day weekend of about 50,000 people. News around the world now. Let's get an update in Belfast, where scenes reminiscent of the bad old days have been coming in. Violent protests there in the aftermath of an immigrant and an asylum seeker from Sudan charged in the brutal knife attack on another man there. ABC's James Longman has the latest this morning from Northern Ireland.
16: Police say protesters have been trying to reach a hotel they believe was housing immigrants, and disturbingly, earlier this week, some went door to door in a local street looking for foreigners and torching homes. Police responded with water cannon, but Elon Musk has been accused of trying to whip up violence by sharing lists on X of locations where protests could take place and then retweeting a message from a far-right politician with the message, millions must go.
6: It's ABC's James Longman reporting this morning from Belfast. Yet another blow for the Russians and the war in Ukraine. They say Kyiv's forces have targeted fuel supplies to the Crimean Peninsula, triggering a fuel crisis there. They say the attacks attacks reflect Ukraine's growing ability to carry out drone strikes, catching the Russians off guard and struggling for a response. Final note back to the UK, the defense secretary has resigned there, saying the government is not spending enough on the military. This is John Healey, who told Keir Starmer on Thursday the government's defense investment, as they call it, fails what he says well short of what's required at a very dangerous time. Coming up, as the WPRO First News continues, WPRO Business News on the way. Meteorologist Heather Zare is in for Joe Lundberg. She's got the AccuWeather forecast. Sports going to start down there in Raleigh. It was pivotal Game 5 between the Canes and the Golden Knights last night. Sports is next. WPRO News 10.
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6: 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The WPRO AccuWeather forecast. Again, still on track. The potential is there for a heat wave, although it will be cooler for today. It's like temperatures may struggle to get up to 90 degrees. We need three consecutive days of 90 degree temperatures. Again, got to 95, which tied the record high yesterday. And it's going to be sticky. Showers possible this morning. Again, a gusty thunderstorm also possible late this afternoon, early this evening. That's going to be a cool front that's coming through. It's not really going to cool things off too much, but it will lower the humidity by a lot. It's going to be hot again tomorrow. We'll get close to 90 degrees, but with lower humidities. Gradual cool down arrives starting on Sunday. It'll be in the 80s. We'll have increasing clouds as well. Some rain is going to get in here coming up Sunday night into a Monday. It's looking like next week's going to be a lot more comfortable. It's been a sticky start to the season. As always, your full forecast details are coming up in just a couple of minutes as the WPRO First News continues. In WPRO Business News, overseas markets have been up in the night, sharply tracking Wall Street's gains. Oil prices down 1% with the president announcing a breakthrough in talks with Iran. The Kospi up just under 8%. The Nikkei gaining 3.5% on the news. Wall Street's futures edging higher after Wall Street comes off its best day in the last several weeks. Nathan Bove joins us from SOA Financial as he kicks things off our business coverage with the Money Talk Morning Market Preview.
22: Good morning. Happy Friday, everybody. Stocks surged and oil prices fell after President Trump said on social media that he was canceling planned strikes on Iran. All three major indices finished the day sharply higher after the president said multiple countries had agreed to a deal, with the U.S. naval blockade remaining in place until the agreement was finalized. The NASDAQ led gains, rising 2.5%. The Dow Industrials added 1.9, or 930 points. The S&P 500 advanced 1.75%. Oil prices fell, with Brent crude futures dropping 2.9% to $90.40 a barrel. Treasury yields also retreated sharply, with the yield on the benchmark 10-year note falling to 4.5%. Investors are also gearing up for the first day of trading for Elon Musk's SpaceX, which officially sold $75 billion worth of shares Thursday afternoon in the biggest IPO ever. Elsewhere, the European Central Bank became the first major central bank to raise rates to tackle a war-driven resurgence in inflation. I'm Nathan Bove of the SOA Financial Group. 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
6: All right, Nathan, we will, as always. Let's run the numbers. The futures, again, Wall Street coming off a good day on Thursday. It's all after the news and an easing of tensions with Iran yet again, as we say, on again, off again. Now the war appears to be off again. Dow futures up 298 points. We have the S&P futures up 25. The S&P is up 52. Overnight trading, the oil markets, the commodities right now. Let's see, light Brent sweet crude. West Texas Intermediary down between 4 and 5%. Oil prices now trading in the low 80s on the aftermath of that deal between $82 and $83 a barrel. That's your business news this morning. WPRO News Time is 5:16. As we bring back meteorologist Heather Zare, she joins us this morning with the WPRO. She's in the Yard Guard by Seascape Weather Center with the WPRO.
0: AccuWeather forecast.
1: Bill, it's going to be hot and humid today. We'll have clouds and sunshine, and while we can have a stray shower early, much of the time is dry this morning. It's not until late this afternoon as a front approaches the area that we have a risk for a heavy thunderstorm, and that can bring downpours and gusty winds. 89 will be the high today, then we drop to 69 with a thunderstorm still around tonight, mainly early. We'll have a lot of clouds, and it's warm and humid as well. Tomorrow then is a hot day, but less humid. We'll have more sunshine with a high of 92, not far from the record of 95. Sun will give way to more clouds on Sunday. Breezy and not as warm with a high of 86 in the afternoon. Then some rain and a thunderstorm move through Sunday night. And Monday turns out partly sunny with a high of 84. We cool off quite a bit for Tuesday. Clouds and sun with a high of 75. With WPRO's exclusive AccuWeather, I'm meteorologist Heather Zayer.
6: All right, Heather, weather, southwesterlies on the bay today, 5 to 10 knots. Our wave's going to run at right around 2 feet. Again, we're expecting today to be a little cooler, although, again, we're going to make a run toward 90 degrees. We do have the AccuWeather radar, which is up and running. Again, there's some sprinkles that are off, some light rain. Moving across, again, sections of Washington County right now. Westerly just updated. A little light rain is moving through down along the south coast. Temperatures are in the low 70s across Rhode Island. 70 right now and some light rain at Westerly. It's 71 degrees across the water at Newport, 73 degrees at Smithfield. It's been a sticky night with a rising barometer and a westerly breeze at 7. Our current temperature now, wow, it is sticky. 77 degrees at 517. Coming up is the WPRO. First News continues. WPRO Sports on the way. We are headed down to Raleigh. It was pivotal, let's say together, pivotal Game 5 of the Stanley Cup Finals between the Canes and the Golden Knights. Sports is next. WPRO News Time.
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32: Colleague of mine was telling me the other day about how their Instagram feed is filled with videos, most of them kind of funny, about how grandparents and friends tend to bulldoze new parents out of the way to get to see their baby. Now, as a dad of three daughters, I know how life really does become all about them the moment those kids are born. But I also know parents are still people, too, who need their own attention beyond being mom or dad. And moms, in particular in those early years, can feel especially invisible in the eyes of other people. So what can you do to stop contributing to what is known as maternal invisibility? Women we spoke to said these two things were the most helpful. When people stopped to ask how they could best support them, number one, or when they took the initiative to handle certain tasks that obviously needed to be done. I'm Dr. Sanjay Gupta, helping you live a better life.
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6: Some of the PR News time is 5:20. It is time again. for WPRO Sports. Well, as we all know, it is a long way from Providence to the Stanley Cup Finals. Here we are, though. Pivotal Game 5. Carolina's the Canes and the Golden Knights. This one even, Steven, at 2 apiece.
0: Svechnikov again. Back to Gostisbehere. Sisson's pressure. Svechnikov scores! Andrei Svechnikov!
6: Stanley Cup Finals on ESPN. The first of two goals last night for Andrei Svechnikov. Former Pete Bruins goaltender Brandon Bussey still got the hot hand. He had 22 more saves. The Canes moving a win from the Stanley Cup. It was a 4-2 Game 5 win over Vegas.
3: It's been a lot of fun. You know, I think that's just about it. You know, you work hard, you enjoy the moment, and you put your head down and grind.
6: Enjoy the moment indeed. Game 6 on the way Sunday night in Las Vegas. Former Hurricanes looking to claim another Stanley Cup. In the World Cup, Mexico kicks off play with a 2-0 win over South Africa in Mexico City. U.S. and Canada both get their opportunities for a fresh start in their home countries coming up later today. Julian Quiñones scored the first goal of the World Cup in the ninth minute, booting across through the legs of the South Africa keeper. Thursday's nightcap, South Korea rallied for a 2-1 win over the Czech Republic. That match was played in Guadalajara. Team Ghana arriving in Rhode Island. They'll be staying at Bryant as they prepare for World Cup action here at what they call Boston Stadium, Gillette Stadium, of course. First game in Foxborough is tomorrow night. That'll be Haiti taking on Scotland. Speaking of Foxborough, newly acquired Patriots wide receiver A.J. Brown talking of quarterback Drake May as mandatory minicamp winds up.
4: The talent speaks for itself. You know, he can make any throw. But I think what's more impressive to me is that knows what he's doing, and to be that young and to understand the defense and to understand every little check, the highs, the blitz, and all those things so young and so fast is very impressive.
6: That's A.J. Brown. Red Sox president Sam Kennedy calling the team's play embarrassing and unacceptable. The last place Sox have the Rangers in this weekend. Yankees will be taking on the Blue Jays in Toronto. Red Sox closer Aroldis Chapman, who knows very well he's going to be a trade target with the Red Sox struggling and him pitching very well. Chappie says he will not accept a trade to the Yankees until general manager Brian Cashman personally apologizes to him. Second stint in the Bronx for Chapman ended with his being left off the playoff roster after a rough season. The team had said that he missed a mandatory practice. He lost his job that year to Clay Holmes as the Yankee closer. WPR Sports Time is 5:23 as we head round the sporting world this morning. Let's start with baseball. Trouble. Rough series for the Dodgers in Pittsburgh. Shohei Ohtani was lifted last night with left knee inflammation. Earlier in the game, he hit his 13th home run of the season. Skipper Dave Roberts downplaying the significance of the injury, saying the move to take Ohtani out in the seventh inning was precautionary. Detroit Tigers say Tarek Skubal will return to the rotation tomorrow against the Guardians. After he hit the injured list, Skubal was 3-2, 2.70 ERA and seven starts for the Tigers. Nikita Khrushchev for the Tampa Bay Lightning has won the Hart Trophy as the NHL's MVP. That's the second time he's done that. Khrushchev leading the league with, or should say second in the league with 130 points. He was behind only Edmonton's Connor McDavid, who had 131. Dreaded vote of confidence in Denver has come. Joe Sakic says that Jared Bednar will return for the coming season, calling him the best coach for the team there. The Avalanche won the President's Trophy, ended up though being swept by the Golden Knights in the West Conference Final. On the links, there's a six-way tie atop the leaderboard at the RBC Canadian Open. That's taking place outside of Toronto there. Brooks Koepka had a 64, four birdies for five holes for 64. Again, a six-way share for the coming lead. In the WABA, Alia Boston had 34 points, Caitlin Clark 32. First teammates, WNBA history to have 30-point double-doubles in the same game. Fever beat the Chicago Sky 114-106 in overtime. Nevada Board of Parole denying parole for Henry Ruggs. He was the Las Vegas Raiders player. He's doing 156 under the influence. Struck and killed 23-year-old woman. Texas Attorney General's Office telling the Big 12 they will see them in court if they make a move on Texas Tech. It's after a court order there allowing Brendan Sorsby to suit up this season in Lubbock. The executive board of the conference met to discuss options after that court issued a temporary injunction. Brendan Sorsby, who submitted to gambling tens of thousands of dollars, including bets on his own team while he was at Indiana University. Golf Digest is reporting that lefty Phil Mickelson has been kicked out of a San Diego golf club for inappropriate contact with a female employee. The magazine citing multiple sources as saying that Lefty is no longer welcome at the Farms Golf Club. That's where he's practiced and played for 2 decades. Spokesperson for Mickelson refers it to a misunderstanding that has since been cleared up. Don't forget, WPRO talks sports every night. Kevin McNamara's got your full sports roundup. We do that every night, 6 until 7 o'clock, right here on WPRO. That's WPRO Sports this morning. 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As we bring aboard meteorologist Heather Zare again this morning with the WPRO, she's in the Yard Guard by Seascape Weather Center. The weekend WPRO AccuWeather forecast.
1: It's going to be hot and humid today with clouds and sun. There'll be a stray shower early and then a late day thunderstorm with a high of 89. Warm and humid with clouds and a thunderstorm tonight, especially early on. We'll have a low of 69 and then it's hot but less humid tomorrow. Sun and a few clouds with a high of 92. The record is 95. Sun gives way to more clouds on Sunday and it's breezy and not as warm in the afternoon. We'll have a high of 86, still 84 with some rain and a thunderstorm Sunday night, giving way to a partly sunny sky on Monday, and then cooler on Tuesday. Clouds and sun, the high just 75. With WPRO's exclusive AccuWeather, I'm meteorologist Heather Zare.
6: Alrighty, Heather, weather, Narragansett Bay forecast, southwest release 5 to 10 knots, or waves running right around 2 feet. Again, it is very sticky. It has been a very warm night. The light rain is moving through along the south coast this morning in Providence. Current temperature now 77 degrees. Catch top stories on the way at 5:30. Getting word of a mishap in the night that occurred out at the airport in Warwick. A couple of planes there clipping wings. Southwest Airlines jet. We'll check in. Channel 10's Christian Raposa is there. No injuries reported in the night. Again, we'll tell you what we know about that coming up. Get the latest on again, off again war with Iran is off again. Updates on the way here at home. Got a high profile member of the city council not running for re-election. Update too on that double murder in Fall River on Wednesday night. Those stories all coming up at 5:30. Rhode Island's Anchorman busily preparing right now. It's the news. And Gene Valicenti. Gene will be here in about a half hour. Time for a couple of entertainment headlines this morning. Taylor Swift has become the youngest woman ever inducted into the Songwriters Hall of Fame at the age of 36. She goes in along with, again, Christopher Tricky Stewart, Tamar Braxton, along with Kiss's Gene Simmons and Paul Stanley, Alanis Morissette, and Kenny Loggins. WPRO News Time is 5:28.
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7: Noah Kahan's tour in support of his album, The Great Divide, gets underway Thursday night in Orlando, Florida, and he tells us about his set list.
8: We're definitely making sure that we keep people happy with older songs, and I know how big of a part of my career Stick Season was, so we're honoring that for sure, but also playing a lot of the new songs.
9: And I stumble to the kitchen, pour myself a cup of ambition and yawn.
7: That famous line from Dolly Parton's 9 to 5 has inspired her latest business venture, a signature coffee brand called Cup of Ambition. It'll debut June 24th at Dolly's Tennessean travel stop, a Dolly-themed rest stop on I-65 south of Nashville.
10: I'm absolutely killing him right now.
7: Jackson Lamb and the crew of Slough House are back for season 6 of Apple TV's Slow Horses. The new season, based on the 6th and 7th books in McHeron's series, premieres September 16th. Michelle Franz in ABC News.
6: All righty, Michelle, coming up as the WPRO First News continues. We have your top stories on the way in 2 minutes. 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Get a report on scene coming up next. 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
6: On again, off again, war with Iran. is off again. Rachel Miller not running for re-election here in Providence. Former Fever-owned Brandon Bussey keeps the hot hand going. The Canes, they're a win away from the Stanley Cup. WPR weekend at AccuWeather. Again, this early season potential heat wave continuing through the first part of the weekend. It will be a little cooler today. The mid-90s yesterday. Less humidity for tomorrow. Again, it'll be very warm. Gradual cool down is going to arrive on Sunday with a little rain moving in Sunday night into Monday. Let's kick off the half hour with your full forecast details. Good morning, I'm Bill Haberman. This is the WPRO First News at 5:30. 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
1: Bill, it's going to be hot and humid today. We'll have clouds and sunshine, and while we can have a stray shower early, much of the time is dry this morning. It's not until late this afternoon, as a front approaches the area, that we have a risk for a heavy thunderstorm, and that can bring downpours and gusty winds. 89 will be the high today, then we drop to 69 with a thunderstorm still around tonight, mainly early. We'll have a lot of clouds, and it's warm and humid as well. Tomorrow, then, is a hot day, but less humid. We'll have more sunshine with a high of 92, not far from the record of 95. Sun will give way to more clouds on Sunday. Breezy and not as warm with a high of 86 in the afternoon. Then some rain and a thunderstorm move through Sunday night. And Monday turns out partly sunny with a high of 84. We cool off quite a bit for Tuesday. Clouds and sun with a high of 75. With WPRO's exclusive AccuWeather, I'm meteorologist Heather Zayer.
6: Right, Heather, southwesterlies out on the Bay today, 5 to 10 knots. Our wave's going to run right around 2 feet. Again, it was one for the day for the books yesterday. We tied a record high temperature. Again, we got all the way up into the mid-90s for our high temperature, 95 degrees. The record went back to 1973. Again, we don't think it's going to be quite as warm today, although we'll edge close to 90 degrees. Sunrise on the way, 5:11. The sun will set at 8:21 this evening. A little light rain is moving through South County right now. Again, a little disturbance, again, has been moving through. This has moved in from Connecticut. Again, not a heck of a lot here. Just some light rain across Washington County and Newport County as well. Looks like a little bit more light rain getting ready to move into western Rhode Island. Let's head around the state this morning. Again, we're seeing this westerly light rain reported in the hour, 70 degrees, 72 across the water at Newport, 73 at Smithfield. Again, it is sticky and hot. The barometer's rising. Winds are out of the west at 7. Our current temperature now, 77 degrees. 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Let's continue on. This story, again, that we've been following this morning. Looks like there was a mishap out at the state airport in Warwick late last night. This was a looks to be a collision on the runway again between two Southwest Airlines jets. It's like a tail clipping incident. Spring aboard Channel 10's Christian Raposa, who has the latest this morning from Warwick.
16: The passenger on that plane says that after the planes allegedly collided while taxiing, the passengers had to yell at the cockpit, where it then came to a stop. That passenger also says that he had just been moved to a window seat as the plane was halfway empty and they had already been delayed 6 hours. He later noticed the plane was getting a little close to another, but quote, didn't think we would collide. The passenger adds they just kept driving after the alleged collision, where it took a few people speaking up for somebody to notice what allegedly happened.
6: Again, that's Christian Raposo of Channel 10. He's at the state airport in Warwick. Again, there are pictures online. One of those Southwest jets, again, with damage to its tail wing there. There's no word of injuries connection to the incident, which occurred after 11 o'clock last night. WPR News Time is 5:35. Let's continue on. More of the top stories, again, from the Rye-High Home Improvement Specialist News Center. The on-again, off-again war with Iran seems to be off again with word of this settlement, a months-long stalemate in the Persian Gulf. Here's ABC's Melissa Adan with the latest.
17: President Trump canceling new military strikes against Iran after signaling the U.S. would launch a major escalation in the war.
18: We just made a great settlement of the war with Iran, and we're going to be subject to finalization of documents, which should get done over the next few days.
17: Tensions across the Middle East had been flaring, with U.S. and Iranian forces exchanging attacks earlier this week.
6: That's ABC's Melissa Don reporting this morning. Spokesperson for Iran's foreign ministry telling state TV there at Tehran that a text of the deal is mostly finalized. WPR News Time is 5:35. More news here at home now. City Council President Rachel Miller not running for re-election here in Providence.
19: There are things happening in my family that, made the decision more urgent than that. And of course, the deadline for announcements is coming.
6: She was speaking at Channel 12 last night. Rachel Miller, 8-year run on the council, the last three as the city council president. In Fall River, no bail for a 28-year-old city man accused in the brutal murders of two young men there, ages 19 and 20. They say it happened after an informal boxing match of sorts on Etna Street in Fall River.
20: One of the victims had a pitchfork impaled at the, in the head and neck area. And it appears that a firearm was used and also a cobblestone to cause significant injury and damage, it appears, to one of the victim's heads.
6: This district attorney Tom Quinn calling it one of the most brutal and depraved acts of violence he's seen. The lawyer, though, for Victor Gomes, who's the suspect in the case, is suggesting self-defense. In New England news this morning, jury convicting the brother of Attorney General, Massachusetts Attorney General Andrea Campbell, sexually assaulting by women while posing as a rideshare driver. Alvin Campbell, guilty 21 of 22 counts in the case. He is facing life in prison when sentenced later on next month. Police in Boston searching for two young people who pulled a gun on two other kids and stole $50 from a lemonade stand.
21: There's two innocent little kids just trying to make some slush money, and they have to be fear for their life. It's horrific. It's horrific. I have no other words.
6: The mom for the victims there, Jen Byrne, again in South Boston. News across the U.S. this morning, at least three tornadoes battered communities outside of Chicago Thursday, leveling homes, ripping down trees and power lines. Power was knocked out. Hundreds of thousands of people. Flights delayed Chicago, Philadelphia, and New York on Thursday. Minnesota man who assassinated the top Democrat in the Minnesota House and her husband is taking the plea as he avoids the death penalty. Let's bring aboard ABC's Faith Abube with more in that story.
22: The political assassination shocked the country 1 year ago. Former Minnesota State Speaker Melissa Hortman gunned down along with her husband Mark and the family dog. State Senator John Hoffman and his wife Yvette shot and wounded too. The gunman seen in that chilling image hunting lawmakers in their own homes, wearing a latex mask disguised as a police officer. That man, Vance Bolter, pleaded guilty to murder and stalking in a deal to avoid the death penalty.
6: ABC's Faith Abube reporting this morning. Around the world, crowds of young men continue to clash with the police in Belfast. This is all after an immigrant, an asylum seeker from Sudan, was charged in a brutal knife attack there. Here's ABC's James Longman.
23: Police say protesters have been trying to reach a hotel they believe was housing immigrants, and disturbingly, earlier this week, some went door to door in a local street looking for foreigners and torching homes. Police responded with water cannon, but Elon Musk has been accused of trying to whip up violence by sharing lists on X of locations where protests could take place and then retweeting a message from a far-right politician with the message, millions must go.
6: Maybe it's James Longman reporting this morning. In Crimea, they're reporting fuel shortages there. This is the latest of Ukraine continuing to target the Russians there. They say it's the worst fuel crisis on the Black Sea since Crimea was illegally annexed by the Russians in 2014. WPR News Time is 5:39. Some of the other stories we're following this morning. Other news of note as Friday arrives. It is Friday, June the 12th. Another hot one is on the way today. Looks like a little bit cooler than it was yesterday, as we'll hold at around 90 degrees today. Again, a very, very warm night. Little rain is moving through first thing. Sunshine should be back, though, later today. And a shower or thunderstorm possible this afternoon and this evening as a cool front arrives. Still going to be hot for tomorrow, but much less humid, up to about 90 degrees. Can heat wave conditions still possible? It'll be in the 80s on Sunday as, again, as a slow cool down begins. More rain gets in here Sunday night into Monday. As always, your full forecast details are coming up in just a couple of minutes as the WPRO First News continues. Again, let's roll on with some more stories of the news of note at 5:40 on our Friday morning. President Trump is nominating the U.S. Attorney for the Southern District of New York, Jay Clayton, to be the permanent replacement for Tulsi Gabbard at the Department of Intelligence. Here's ABC's Jay O'Brien.
24: President Trump announcing he will nominate Jay Clayton, the U.S. Attorney for the powerful Southern District of New York, as the next Director of National Intelligence, an effort to quell a bipartisan firestorm on Capitol Hill. Democrats and some Republicans furious about the man Trump picked to fill the job on an acting basis until Clayton is confirmed, Bill Pulte, who runs the Federal Housing Finance Agency and has used the role to go after the president's political enemies. Pulte has no national security experience.
6: ABC's Jay O'Brien reports this morning. In the meantime, it's been another incident, 8647. This time it was written on the lawn, burned into the lawn on the National Mall.
0: From above, the pattern appears to show the numbers 8647 in brown grass on the National Mall. In a statement, the U.S. Park Police say the cause of the discoloration has not yet been determined, but samples have been collected for testing. In late April, the Justice Department obtained an indictment against former FBI Director James Comey, who last year briefly posted an image of seashells formed into the numbers 8647. He fiercely denies the charge. He threatened to kill the president.
6: ABC Stephen Portnoy reports this morning the board at the Kennedy Center trying to keep President Trump's name on the building for a court-ordered deadline to remove it today. The board voting Thursday to seek a stay of that judge's ruling. U.S. Supreme Court declining to let Alabama execute a man with nitrogen gas. Justices refusing to lift an injunction blocking the state from carrying out the ninth execution by that method. They declined to set aside lower court findings, saying that that was unconstitutional. And El Nino has been formally declared. Could be a super El Nino this year. This, of course, changes the weather patterns worldwide. Could set the stage. Warmest weather on record, says ABC's Alex Stone.
2: It is a very strong El Nino that has formed in the Pacific Ocean, according to the National Oceanic and Atmospheric Administration. And meteorologists say conditions will strengthen over the next few months with water temperatures rising in the Pacific Ocean. Typically, that means a storm track hones in on Southern California in the winter months, leading to extreme flooding conditions, and the northern half of the U.S. and parts of Alaska are more likely to see warmer than average temperatures and dry conditions in the winter. But each El Nino is different in terms of timing and magnitude. Alex Stone, ABC News, Los Angeles.
6: And our final note this half hour, there's new warning from police to parents about a trend of criminals online recruiting kids to carry out their dirty work, violent crimes, murders, bombings, and abductions.
3: Annalie Berg's 16-year-old son, Rio, was a victim.
4: Still hard to believe.
3: In 2025, he was on his way home when a hooded stranger came up from behind, pulled a gun, and opened fire, killing young Rio, who was not the intended target. Police say the gunman was no professional assassin, but a fellow teen, recruited for the job online by a gang.
4: The kids do the dirty work for them, and then they just throw them away.
3: The 16-year-old hitman in this case was immediately caught, convicted, and sent to prison, so it's two young lives wasted. Police say this online recruitment trend is spreading and should be a wake-up call for parents.
6: And that is ABC's Aaron Katursky. At 5:43.
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25: Not a bad-looking start to the Friday morning commute. Both sides of 95 moving okay. Warwick to Pawtucket and back again. No major trouble on 195, east or west between Seekonk and the city. 610 inbound, a little busy past Dean Street heading for 95.
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29: Have you ever noticed that you mostly breathe through one nostril at a time? Even when you're not sick, even when your allergies aren't bothering you. The body actually switches the dominant nostril as frequently as every 2 hours while we're awake. That's according to Adam Taylor, an anatomy professor at Lancaster University in the UK. This alternating cycle is automatic. It's regulated subconsciously by the hypothalamus in the brain, he said. Your body does this to give each nostril a chance to rest and repair so they don't get too dried out, which could make it easier for pathogens and inflammation to cause damage. Now, Taylor also said studies suggest the left nostril may be more dominant, and when the right nostril is dominant, the body is in a more alert or even stressed state. Who knew? Pretty fascinating stuff. I'm Dr. Sanjay Gupta, helping you live a better life.
1: He's got ties. 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
6: 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It is time again for WPRO Sports. As we all know, it is a long way from Providence to the Stanley Cup Final. But here we are, Brandon Bussey again. Getting the call right in the hot hand. Pivotal game 5 at Carolina. The Canes and Golden Knights, they are even, Steven, at 2 games apiece.
31: Svechnikov again. Back to Gostisbehere. Sisson's pressure. Svechnikov scores! Andre Svechnikov! A power play goal! And a 2-1 Carolina lead.
6: Stanley Cup Finals on ESPN. The first of 2 goals for Andrei Svechnikov. Former Pete Bruins goaltender Brandon Bussey keeps the hot hand going. He had 22 more saves. Canes now a win away from the Stanley Cup after a 4-2 Game 5 win over Vegas.
32: It's been a lot of fun. You know, I think that's just about it. You know, you work hard, you enjoy the moment, and you put your head down and grind. And
6: keep the ride going. Game 6 on the way Sunday night, Las Vegas. World Cup's underway. Wins Mexico and South Korea in the early going. Mexicans 2-0 win over South Africa and Mexico City and Guadalajara. South Korea rallies for a 2-1 win over the Czech Republic. Team Ghana has arrived in Rhode Island. They'll be staying at Bryant University. Get ready for World Cup action up the road at Foxborough. The first game there tomorrow night. Haiti and Scotland. Newly acquired Patriot A.J. Brown talking up quarterback Drake May. Patriots minicamp has wrapped up.
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2: Coach for the team, Avalanche won the President's Trophy before being swept out of the West Conference Finals by the Golden Knights. Got a six-way tie atop the leaderboard, the RBC Canadian opening taking place outside of Toronto. At Indy, Alia Boston, 34 points. Caitlin Clark at 32. First WNBA teammates to have 30-point double-doubles. Fever beat the Sky 114-106. Nevada Board of Parole denying parole for former NFL player Henry Ruggs. It's the one 5 years ago killed a woman in a car crash. She was doing 156 miles an hour under the influence. Attorney General's office in Texas notifying the Big 12. They will see them in court if they make a move on Texas Tech, which is going to have quarterback Brendan Sorsby suit up despite NCAA eligibility issues. Gambling on sports. Golf Digest is reporting that Phil Mickelson has been kicked out of a San Diego golf club for inappropriate conduct with a female employee. Spokesperson for Mickelson refers to the misunderstanding that he...
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13: How often do you stop to wonder whether you should share something that's revealing, maybe even embarrassing, with a partner, a friend, or even your boss? In her new book called Revealing, The Underrated Power of Oversharing, behavioral scientist Leslie John says doing just that can help you deepen relationships that are vital to your life. We need people to trust us in order to get things like love, friendship, and career success. That's what she told us. When you make yourself vulnerable by revealing something sensitive, it does make other people trust you. In turn, when you ask someone to reveal something about themselves, showing that interest will generally lead someone to like you more. Why? Because people like to be asked about themselves, she says. It also signals that they are discriminating and choosy, but in a good way. I'm Dr. Sanjay Gupta, helping you live a better life.
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2: 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The WPRO AccuWeather forecast now. Meteorologist Heather Zare says it's going to be very warm again today. Looks like, though, a little bit cooler than yesterday. We'll make a new run at 90 degrees. Again, we start in the morning. Some showers down across South County this morning. They're going to move off. The sunshine will return. There is the chance of a gusty shower or thunderstorm this afternoon and this evening as a cool front sags down over New England. That's going to lower the humidities for the weekend. We still think it'll be hot tomorrow.

0: The potential there to reach 90 degrees. Then the gradual cool down arrives, though, on Sunday with temperatures in the mid-80s. A little rain gets in here Sunday night into Monday. It's like next week is going to be a lot more comfortable. As always, your full forecast details are on the way in just a couple of minutes as the WPRO First News continues. Got your top stories on the way at 6 o'clock this morning. Getting word. A little mishap in the night out at airport, Rhode Island TF Green International. A couple of planes bumped on the runway. Get a report on the scene. Channel 10's Christian Raposa. Can update latest on Iran as well. Rachel Miller not running for re-election. No bail. A suspect in that brutal double murder in Fall River Wednesday night. Some stories all on the way. Your top stories coming up at 6. Rhode Island's Anchorman is on the way. It's the Gene and Tonic edition. The news in Gene Valicenti. Gene will be here in just about 10 minutes. WPR News Time. It's 5:56.
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2: A better life with Dr. Sanjay Gupta.
3: 20 years ago, the average attention span was about 2.5 minutes. Today, it's just 47 seconds. Pretty disconcerting. That's according to new research out of UC Irvine. But really, this isn't our fault, at least not entirely. We can blame technology and the world around us. Attention, it turns out, is not an unlimited resource. You only have so much of it to give. Start paying more attention to what times of the day you seem to be at your mental peak. Try to knock out the more complicated stuff during that time. It's also important to take breaks every so often so you can more easily lock in when you're trying to concentrate. One expert said, even trying to visualize where you want to end your day with everything all wrapped up or with tons left to do, that can act as a real motivator. I'm Dr. Sanjay Gupta, helping you live a better life.
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0: From the Rye-High Home Improvement Specialist News Center. This is the WPR News at 6 o'clock in the morning. Looks like there's been a mishap in the night out at the state airport in Warwick. A fender bender, if you will, on the runway involving a couple of Southwest jets. Swing aboard Channel 10's Christian Raposa with more from Warwick.
17: Passenger on that plane says that after the planes allegedly collided while taxiing, the passengers had to yell at the cockpit, where it then came to a stop. That passenger also says that he had just been moved to a window seat as the plane was halfway empty and they had already been delayed 6 hours. He later noticed the plane was getting a little close to another, but, quote, didn't think we would collide. The passenger adds they just kept driving after the alleged collision, where it took a few people speaking up for somebody to notice what allegedly happened.
0: Yeah, Channel 10's Christian Raposa. He is at the airport in Warwick. No injuries are reported. Again, connection to that incident, which occurred just after 11 o'clock last night, they say. WPR News time is 6:01. The on-again, off-again war with Iran now seems to be off again with word of this settlement after a months-long stalemate in the Persian Gulf. ABC's Rachel Scott has the latest this morning.
18: President Trump said the agreement would immediately reopen the Strait of Hormuz. A detailed discussion of Iran's nuclear program would be yet to come.
19: Was this just essentially setting the stage for deeper talks on nuclear?
20: It's a very strong memorandum of understanding. That is a little conceptual, but it's something that's going to get done. And if it doesn't get done for any reason, which I can't imagine that not happening, they want to sign it as much as I do or more.
18: President Trump says he believes Iran's supreme leader has already approved the deal, but Iran's Ministry of Foreign Affairs saying Iran has not reached a final conclusion.
0: And again, that's ABC's Rachel Scott reporting this morning. Another spokesperson for the foreign ministry in Tehran says on state television there, the text of that deal is mostly finished with the U.S. WPR News time is 6:02. Some other stories we're following for you this morning. Providence City Council of President Rachel Miller not running for re-election. Made that announcement on social media last night. She again has personal details to attend to. It's had an 8-year run on the city council, the last 3 as the city council the president. Meantime, Fall River, no bail for the 28-year-old city man accused in the brutal murder of 2 young men. They say this may have happened after some sort of informal boxing match that occurred there. The district attorney, Tom Quinn, calling it one of the most brutal and depraved acts of violence that he's ever seen. The lawyer for the suspect in the case, Victor Gomez, is suggesting self-defense. Taylor Swift has become the youngest woman ever inducted into the Songwriters Hall of Fame at just the age of 36. Steven Spielberg introduced Swift on Thursday night. That was last night, of course, with the speech, The Power of Songwriting. Tamar Braxton opened the induction ceremony with a tribute to the R&B songwriter, producer, and rapper Christopher Tricky Stewart. The gala was held at the Marriott Marquis in New York. It included Taylor Swift, as well as Stewart. This is Gene Simmons and Paul Staley, along with Alanis Morissette and Kenny Loggins. WPR News time is 6:03. It's time again for WPRO Sports. Brandon Bussey made 22 more saves as a former Fee Bruin keeps the hot hand. The Canes moving within a win of the Stanley Cup with a 4-2 pivotal Game 5 win over the Golden Knights. Red Sox president Sam Kennedy calling the team's play embarrassing and unacceptable as the Sox open a series at Fenway against the Rangers, the Yankees in Toronto. Newly acquired Patriot A.J. Brown talking up quarterback Drake May as minicamp wraps up in Foxborough. Team Ghana has arrived in Rhode Island as they prepare for the World Cup. They'll be staying at Bryant University. First game at Gillette Stadium, or as they're calling it, Boston Stadium, tomorrow night between Haiti and Scotland. It's 6:04.
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21: Both sides of 95 looking pretty good getting in and out of the Providence area. No trouble to report yet on 195 east or west over the Washington Bridge. 610 inbound busy but moving past Dean Street. 146 southbound looks pretty good from Branch Ave right down onto 95 south. I'm Robin Murphy with your right now traffic.
0: 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WPRO.com. The WPRO AccuWeather forecast, a little bit cooler for today as we start the day. A little light rain moving to the south of Providence. Get to 90 degrees again. We're at 95 yesterday. And we'll have lower humidity for the weekend. Again, close to 90 tomorrow. 80s as a gradual cool down arrives on Sunday. A little rain is possible Sunday night.
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24: So Providence flight 3905, instead of leaving here at 4:10, we'll be leaving here at 6:45. Unfortunately, ladies and gentlemen, there's no way we can get you into Providence any earlier.
25: Southwest. Couldn't get an airline, so I flew Southwest. That was my experience. Believe me, if Southwest ever rolls a cooler out with soda and offers you free peanuts while you're sitting there waiting to fly, it's a bad sign. Now, we had a bad sign from Southwest last night. Here in Providence, a couple of Southwest planes apparently clipped their wings. The rear of one plane clipped the wing of the other. Some guy was on it, took a picture of it, called NBC10 right away. This happened last night. We're waiting for statements from Southwest. Couldn't get an airline, so I flew Southwest. And from the airport as to what happened. What happened over there?
17: Information is still very much limited, but a passenger on that plane says that after the planes allegedly collided while taxiing, the passengers had to yell at the cockpit, where it then came to a stop. That passenger also says that he had just been moved to a window seat as the plane was halfway empty and they had already been delayed 6 hours. He later noticed the plane was getting a little close to another, but quote, didn't think we would collide. The passenger adds they just kept driving after the alleged collision, where it took a few people speaking up for somebody to notice what allegedly happened. According to FlightAware, the flight was canceled. The plane is expected to take off sometime this afternoon.
25: All right. There you go. Listen, how about you have options. You can take Breeze. You can take JetBlue. You do whatever you want, unless you want to fly Southwest. All right. As soon as they tell us what really happened, or at least give us their version of what happened on the planes clipping each other on the tarmac yesterday or near the terminal, we'll let you know. Hey, from airlines up to space, Elon Musk is out with his IPO today. This is a record breaker. $135 a share now. SpaceX, this is worth trillions. Wall Street's never seen anything like it.
26: Until now, our mission has been that of space law regulation, contact with Earth colonies, and investigation of alien life. But now, a new task. A probe out into where no man has gone before.
25: That's right. Elon is going where no man has gone before with this kind of money on Wall Street today. The IPO, by the way, the little guy can get in on this. Fidelity lowered the threshold. You just need $2,000 in a Fidelity account. You can buy the IPO. You can buy the SpaceX stock. Now, observers say it's way overpriced. Way overpriced. But they've said that about other stuff. And so you may plunk down $135 a share for SpaceX, and who the hell knows where it's going to go in the end.
4: Elon Musk's SpaceX raising $75 billion in the biggest IPO on record. The company selling more than 555 million shares at $135 each, giving SpaceX a valuation of nearly $1.8 trillion. That is the seventh highest valuation among U.S. companies and ahead of Tesla. The stock slated to open sometime today on the NASDAQ. CNBC learning the IPO was about five times oversubscribed. A person familiar with the matter said retail investors were slated to get a level of shares in the low 20% range. That is maybe a disappointment to the retail crowd, below the roughly 30% SpaceX had been targeting.
25: Yeah, the retail, that's you. That's you and me, the little guy. But you can get in on it, and that's unprecedented, too, that the that Fidelity used to have hundreds of thousands of dollars in a Fidelity account for them to allow you to buy into an IPO. Now they've lowered the threshold to 2,000. So Elon's going to be even richer. If that's possible, Elon's going to be even richer. By the way, as for the rest of Wall Street, had a good day yesterday. Rebounding, winning back almost 1,000 points they lost the day before. Wall Street up 929 in the Dow. Pre-market trading, you're poised to pick up another 400. This is on news. Not on SpaceX news, on news that the war with Iran may finally be over. That's what the president is saying. Give me the Wall Street wrap so the seagulls can be properly punished.
5: Good morning. Hi.
4: Sick check on U.S. equity futures. Joe had mentioned we saw big gains in yesterday's session with the Nasdaq bouncing higher by about 2.5%. This morning, we are looking at an extension of those gains. S&P indicated to be higher by 38 points. Dow looking to add 380 at the open. Nasdaq up by 142 at the open. As for WTI and Brent crude oil reports, that President Trump has said that the war is effectively over, so we do see a drop across the board in energy prices. WTI trading at $84 a barrel, down 4%.
25: Everybody's making money today. Yesterday, the Dow shot up 929 points. Pre-market trading before they even open up, you're up another 420 points at this point. So check your 401k tonight if you haven't looked at it in a while. You should be doing pretty good. All right, all of this on news that Trump says the war with Iran is effectively over. We're going to sign the peace deal. Next week, perhaps, in a neutral country, in Europe. Now, you don't have to believe this, because we've been down this road about 47 times. Just yesterday this time, we were going to bomb the blank out of them, right? Because they weren't coming to the table. We're going to take Karg Island, which is their oil production facility. So Trump says, as soon as I threatened to bomb the blank out of them and grab Karg Island, they said, please, we'll sign. Where's the paper? You know, believe it, I'll believe it when we see it. But that's the news.
6: Well,
8: why are you so convinced that this time is different?
6: Because they've taken a pounding. They've taken a pounding like very few people could take. And they want to make the deal a lot more than I do. And we could have had it done the other way, I guess, but it would have taken longer. They got hit very hard recently, as you know. And I don't like to have to do things that way, but I felt it was necessary. It's a great deal for the United States and for the Middle East, and I think ultimately great for Iran, because they'll be able to build up their country and their country.
25: So within less than a scant 24 hours, we go from bombing the blank out of them, there's no end in sight, to, we got a deal. We got a deal. We're going to sign it next week in Europe. So this, and Wall Street rocketed up on that news. So while you don't have to believe it, apparently Wall Street is anxious for any good news. Pounding them. They'll be pounding on the White House lawn this Sunday when the UFC Mixed Martial Arts holds forth on the White House lawn under the grand pavilion that's been constructed for this to celebrate Trump's birthday Sunday on the White House lawn.
9: Normally, the South Lawn is just an open field where the president's helicopter lands. But now, it's a temporary 4,300-seat arena sitting right in front of the White House. UFC calls it the Claw, a full-size octagon underneath this massive arch lined with hundreds of lights and speakers.
10: So there's four of these massive LED screens,
9: another three behind the arena that are four stories tall, and seats for a live band.
25: All of this part of the celebration of Trump's 80th birthday. He's going to be 80 years old. He's wading into Biden territory.
5: for them to be able to see this event with their White House in the background as part of our celebration as a country in our 250 years, I think is a gift to the American people. That's what Saturday Sunday is about. It's a gift to the American people. They're going to see their White House in their capital on their nation's birthday, celebrating with a historic event. We could have had a band, and we have great bands. We could have done a Shakespeare in the Park production. There are a lot of things we could have done with it, but this one will have people watching, probably over, what, a billion people all over the world.
25: That's Rubio reading from the Talking Points. Yeah, we could have had a beautiful concert. We could have had some of the finest artists in the world hold a beautiful patriotic concert. We could have done that. Instead, we'll do a UFC on the lawn.
5: And if you've been to UFC fights, and I've been to many, and you look into the crowd, I mean, the crowd is as diverse as you can imagine. And I'm not talking about ethnic background. I'm talking about economic background. I'm talking about social background. I'm talking about geographic. This is one of those few things we have left in our country, and I would say in the world, that brings so many people from so many different places, so many different backgrounds, and so many different points of view together for a few hours to enjoy one thing in common. Yeah. And the bonding power of that is incredible. And it's something we want to share with the world.
25: So all we have is UFC wrestler. Nothing else. Nothing else that we have. No great arts. No concerts. No great theater. No great history. We have UFC. Now, that's Rubio drinking the Kool-Aid, at least on this one. Rubio's going to be here throughout the UFC, huh? Wednesday on the White House lawn. Now I've seen it all. Done. Only right that we wish the president happy birthday. If you have the waiters from the Spain restaurant, no greater honor than to have the waiters of the Spain restaurant, which we all enjoy, wish President a happy, happy 80th birthday, Donald Trump.
23: I'm not in trouble with the Spain guys. Can I give you the Indian guys instead?
25: Well, you know what? It's an inclusive show here. If you can't get the guys from Spain, maybe we'll have to re-record them. Get the guys from India.

0: Thank you very much. I hope you enjoyed it.
1: I hope you enjoyed that. Waiters at the Spain restaurant singing happy birthday. And before that, the great performers from India.
0: I'll just give you a big fat kiss.
1: India loves you. Or at least they loved you during the first term. I don't know about now, but President Trump turns 80. 80 years old on Sunday. Boy, a lot going on the lawns in Washington, including the National Mall, where somebody unceremoniously scrawled 8647.
2: Whoa.
1: Now, yes, here we go again with this 864. We'll see if the security camera spots Jim Comey. This should be easy to crack, right? I mean, we have a bunch of security cameras over there. 8647 on the National Mall.
3: The numbers 8647 appeared in the green grass, not far from the World War II Memorial. We don't know how extensive this damage is and whether this is easily repairable, but it's not just the vandalism that's notable. It's the message. 8647 has become a mainstream way to show disgust with President Trump. 86 usually means to axe or kill something, usually used in the restaurant industry, and 47 traditionally references President Trump.
1: 8647 on the National Mall. This could come up in an interview with J.D. Vance on The View on Tuesday. J.D. Vance, the vice president, is going to go on The View, which is unfriendly territory, with the exception of one person who sits on the right of the table, screen right, on your TV. If you still watch The View, if they lose any more hosts, they'll be called The Few.
4: This will be one of many questions that we're going to be asking our guest on Tuesday. We are going to be joined at the table by Vice President J.D. Vance. We'll be right back.
5: No f***ing way.
1: Yeah, Vance is going to go on with Whoopi. Whoopi and who's the other one there? Joyless.
6: Oh, no, Joy's on hiatus right now.
1: Oh, Joy's on hiatus?
6: Yeah, Joy's out right now.
1: Really? So the show catches a break then.
6: So it'll be Whoopi, Anna Navarro, Sunny Hostin.
1: Man, she could be nasty.
6: Sunny Hostin, she could be nasty.
1: She could be even nastier. And then who plays the sympathetic right wing person on the put him on the right end of the table? You see, then who's that?
6: The one that used to be part of Alyssa Farah.
1: Alyssa Farah. Now who was the one? She was part of the original cast. She was a Rhode Islander. Can't think of her name right now.
6: Oh, Elizabeth Hasselbeck, right?
1: Yeah, she's going to get an audition, a tryout for the CBS Morning News. You believe this?
6: I can actually.
1: There's nothing going right for CBS.
7: This is CBS.
1: Yeah, Hasselbeck, she's going to get a tryout for the CBS Morning News, which is, now usually, we have first, second, and third place because we only have three morning networks that do the news in the morning. The CBS is like 30th place. I think reruns on MeTV beat them in the morning. Yeah, CBS not having such a good year. The whole implosion at 60 Minutes, Scott Pelley.
6: It's CBS Evening News.
1: CBS Evening News, they're in like 38th place.
6: Yeah.
1: The only thing they had was 60 Minutes. Which gets a great lead-in from NFL football.
6: Yeah.
1: You know, anybody can be the first place to get a lead-in from NFL football. And now you got the whole Scott Pelley thing, which, by the way, nobody knew who the hell Scott Pelley was before he imploded.
6: You missed the crying interview he did with the New York Times.
1: I saw it. I saw it. Pelley had it coming. Pelley had it coming. That guy bad-mouths his new boss. He murdered the show. Thank you. Ow. That's the way. And he knows, by the way, he knows that's the way broadcasting works. Pelley, we fit up here with some of the cabal we have up here.
8: My hope is that the leadership of Paramount will say to themselves, okay, this isn't working. We have respected journalists saying that there is a thumb on the scale for one political party over another. And there's a subtle political bias that I've never seen.
1: No, you've never seen that. You've never seen a subtle political bias at your network. You've never seen. Okay, this guy. By the way, when he goes into a deli, does he order half a pound of ham like that? I'd like a half a pound of ham, sliced thin, and if you could double wrap that for me in a plastic bag. Anyway, that's Scott Pelley. He had it coming. Want to keep going?
6: Yeah, why not?
1: Want to keep going? Why not? Hey, the Ghanaians are here.
6: The Ghanaians are here.
1: Warm welcome for the Ghanaian soccer team, calling Rhode Island home during the World Cup. The Ghanaians are here.
9: Fans traveling all the way from their home country to the front steps of the Biltmore. All in
2: and support of the group they've come to know and love as the Black Stars.
9: I think this is my very first World Cup in person, so it's more of like a dream come true. It's a beautiful feeling, a beautiful experience.
2: Callum Gray is going to see his team, England, play Ghana at Gillette and says he won't be playing nice to any Ghana players in Providence.
10: What are you going to say to them if you see those players walking around?
11: Oh, you're terrible. I bet you don't even win that game. We're way better than you.
1: Look at, what do you have, the Palette Shelter Band playing the Canadian National Anthem? Up there. Bananas.
6: So I actually saw them yesterday.
1: Did they look like Canadians? Were you able to pick them out in the crowd?
6: Yes, Canadians. You could. Yes, you could.
1: They have, you know.
6: They had the security out front. You have Canadian fans staying at the old Biltmore in Providence.
1: Well, there you go. Finer than that, you want? That's finer than that.
6: And the Haitians.
1: The Ghanaians, a warm welcome for the Ghanaians.
6: Yeah.
1: So, we have to, what's the traditional greeting for a Ghanaian? We'll have to see how you say hi and welcome in what's their language? Guyanese? Or is that, that's the Guyana. We'll figure it out. Up in Boston, the Haitians are in Boston. I know we've had Haitians in Boston, but these are the Haitians who came in to play soccer. They're up in Boston.
2: Fans.
12: Fresh off a flight from their World Cup home base of New Jersey, the Haitian national team arrives to open the FIFA Boston Games in Foxborough. Fans line the entrance of their hotel in Quincy to welcome them. This will be the first time in more than 50 years the Haitian team has made it into the World Cup.
13: I'm super ready. I think Haiti can at least make it to the round of 32, hopefully get to the semis or quarters.
6: So the Ghanaian language is known as Twi.
1: Twi.
6: Yes, to say good afternoon. Yep. Mema wo aha.
1: All right, everybody say that. You see the Ghanaians walking around town. Say it again.
6: Mema wo aha.
1: Mema wo aha.
6: Mema wo aha.
1: Mema wo aha.
6: How are you?
1: Wo How are ho- you?
6: Wo-
1: Welcome.
6: Wo ho te sen.
1: Okay. All right. Well, we get down. It's a traditional New England, warm New England welcome. The Canadians, they're playing Bosnia-Herzegovina.
6: They're
1: it's like an international geography lesson here.
6: Yeah, you're going to know all the countries in the world.
1: Yeah, and the U.S. today is play. Who are they playing? Pawtucket?
6: Paraguay.
1: Paraguay.
6: Close
1: not
6: enough.
1: Pawtucket. Close enough. They're playing Paraguay, and you are invited to watch all this action at the Fan Zone.
6: Yep.
1: In downtown Providence, which is near the State House across from the mall. Were you up there yesterday?
6: I was.
1: What did it look? Does it look like something presentable?
6: It looks very presentable. We did a great job. We're going to end up having a better World Cup showing than Boston.
1: Because Boston's having trouble.
6: Yes.
1: With their fan zone already.
6: Yes. Yeah. They oversold it.
1: Yep. You have to be ticketed to get into their fan zone. But our fan zone is free. Right? And you could drink in our city for 4 nights until 4 a.m. in the morning.
6: Yeah.
1: That's how Providence rolls. So that's probably why the Ghanaians said, let's go to Rhode Island at 6:25 in the morning on the Friday.
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15: Today will be hot and humid with some sunshine, a stray early shower, then a late day thunderstorm with a high of 89. Warm and humid with a thunderstorm, low 69 tonight. Less humid with sunshine and a high of 92 tomorrow. With WPRO's exclusive.
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17: A better life with Dr. Sanjay Gupta.
18: Have you ever noticed that you mostly breathe through one nostril at a time? Even when you're not sick, even when your allergies aren't bothering you. The body actually switches the dominant nostril as frequently as every 2 hours while we're awake. That's according to Adam Taylor, an anatomy professor at Lancaster University in the UK. This alternating cycle is automatic. It's regulated subconsciously by the hypothalamus and the brain, he said. Your body does this to give each nostril a chance to rest and repair so they don't get too dried out, which could make it easier for pathogens and inflammation to cause damage. Now, Taylor also said studies suggest the left nostril may be more dominant, and when the right nostril is dominant, the body is in a more alert or even stressed state. Who knew? Pretty fascinating stuff. I'm Dr. Sanjay Gupta, helping you live a better life.
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1: 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Well, they don't miss it over there. 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
20: Good morning, Gene. This is Gary Ganu with the Good Morning Ganus, saying good morning to the Ghanaians. And hopefully there'll be some good news with the Ghanaians winning a match. Back to you, Gene.
1: All right, thanks. That's our Ghanaian news correspondent. It's 6:30.
21: Gene, you think Southwest...
1: A good Ghanaian morning to you, Bill.
21: Gene, you think Southwest Airlines needs John, by the way?
1: I'm bringing the jets up to Providence Auto Body.
21: Bring them to Providence.
1: Don't fool around.
21: You bring them to the best, Gene.
1: Get them up there.
21: Head out to the airport, John. Get the call.
1: John, get a look at these planes. What the hell? It crashed the planes. Yes, go ahead.
21: How about that six-hour delay, too, Gino, huh? Ooh.
1: Listen, if they ever roll a cooler out,
21: yeah,
1: free Coke and peanuts, it gets a bad sign.
21: Yeah, I think in their defense, there was bad weather to the south in New York and Philly. That was a little bit of the issue. I think that's not an issue
1: for an airline.
21: Yeah,
1: it's bad weather every day somewhere.
21: Somewhere, severe weather.
1: It's 5
21: weather.
1: O'clock somewhere.
21: Phew. Gene, good morning. Passengers telling your colleagues at Channel 10, a couple of Southwest jets bumped in the night. Doesn't appear that anyone was hurt. In Southie, police are searching for two suspects, ages 11 and 14. They pulled a gun on two other kids and stole $50 from their lemonade stand.
22: There's two innocent little kids just trying to make some slush money, and they have to be fear for their life. It's horrific. I have no other words.
21: My mom's not too happy about it. New York, meantime, 54 arrests in the aftermath of the Knicks win. There's also word people were throwing eggs at Victor Wembanyama at the hotel where the San Antonio Spurs were staying. 6:31.
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0: No major issues to contend with on 95 or 195 getting in and out of Providence. 295 northbound, a little bit of a slowdown after Route 6 heading up towards Greenville Avenue, so just use caution there. Things are busy but moving on the 610 inbound, 146 south, making your way towards 95 in the Bay State. 95 northbound under the speed limit from right around 123 heading up past 152. I'm Robin Murphy with your right now traffic.
21: All righty, Robin. 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Another hot one is on the way. Sticky. A little bit cooler than yesterday. Temperatures, again, 90 degrees. Humidity is going to ease off.
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1: Freeway Car Wash. we're gonna give Gus another read on that one. Now listen, got a lot to learn about the Ghanaians are with us. Wanna treat them right. If you see them, let's see. A couple of things we should know. How are you is Wohute Sen. Welcome is Akwaba. You can remember that one, right? Akwaba. Now, if you want to extend your... make sure they shake hands a little differently than we do. Okay? Physical greeting involves a unique, widely recognized West African handshake. You greet only from right to left. Okay? your right hand, their right hand, which is traditional American, but you got to do it the right way. Never really show them your left hand. Kind of keep it in your pocket. It's considered the toilet hand in Ghana, which is many countries feel the same way about the left hand. Left-handed people, sinister. I'm lefty. So you kind of keep your left hand discreet. Use your right hand. When you shake hands, as your palms pull away, you and the other person simultaneously snap or click each other's middle finger. You follow this, Tom?
2: Like that?
1: Yeah. If you see a Ghanaian walking around today, ask him how to do the handshake the correct way. Right-handed, as you pull away, you snap or click each other's middle finger. The louder the snap, the better. You may want to practice this before you try this on a real Ghanaian. Now, the real Ghanaians, right, what do they usually wear? Well, traditional Ghanaian garb, kente cloth, which we see that all the time. Kente cloth, it's either wrapped around in a certain way or a smock. Could be a smock fashion. What do they eat? A hearty diet of starches, including cassava, plantains, yam, rice, paired with rich aromatic stews, savory soups, and fresh seafood. Where is Ghana? It's West Africa, right next to Cote d'Ivoire on the map. So let's learn a little bit about them. Give them a nice warm welcome. And Akwaba. There you go. Welcome.
6: Akwaba.
1: So now you're Akwaba. Okay? Akwaba.
6: And to say good morning, Mema Woa Chaya.
1: Yeah, and it's shortened to something, right? Just Memwa, I think. It's a short way of saying that. All right, the Ghanaians are in town. The Haitians are up in Boston. U.S. is playing a Pawtucket today. Paraguay. Which is the Pawtucket of South America.
6: We should win that one.
1: Hey, speaking of other things in Providence, Rachel Miller!
6: Oh.
1: Everybody's favorite city council president has decided she's had enough. She's not running for re-election.
6: She's gone.
1: Rachel Miller. Should we play the hits on Rachel Miller?
6: We should absolutely play the hits on Rachel Miller.
1: Under her watch, what happened on Rachel? Well, she had the motorcycles running around one day, trying to hold a news conference at how she's going to take care of all the noise in Providence with the guys spinning around behind her. I remember that one.
4: But let me also say that when you have the power of the state behind you, when you have the power of the state behind you, you should be held to the highest standard of transparency, accountability, and truth. These incidences that I just listed, which is not at all a complete list, these are moments that ruin people's lives.
1: Yes, but they're a real authority figure there, Rachel Miller. Guys like Poppin' Willies. Then she decried the character of Columbus. Remember that. Oh, Columbus, he's a murderer and a this and a that, and we're right to rename the holiday. Shouldn't have a holiday at all. And then she marches in the Columbus Day Parade. If there's a bigger hypocrite in politics, I'd like to meet them. Rachel, I caught her marching in the Columbus Day Parade after she was decrying Columbus. I said, what's this about? I'm here for the Italian people. I represent. That's our district up there, Broadway, Atwells Avenue. I'm just here for the Italians, not for Columbus, in the Columbus Day Parade.
7: You can't give me a simple yes or no. You don't want to.
8: I don't want to. I think,
7: why not?
8: I don't think it's a reasonable question.
7: Well, how is it not a reasonable question? Well, that's why I have you on. That's why it's been making news for the past month. Is it okay to destroy city property, even if you think it's the right thing to do? Is that okay with you, Rachel Miller, Councilwoman? Why is that so hard for you to answer?
8: Because I think there's two separate issues, and until we're able to stand up and recognize the two separate issues, one, that Columbus was absolutely, even in his time, was returned to Spain in shackles. So it's not, like I said, it is not, and it should not be in 2019, controversial to say that the same person has stood for pain for many generations now, for members of our community who, feel unwelcome.
1: It's Rachel Miller. That best I've interviewed, wasn't it, Tom? Remember that?
6: 2019, 7 years ago.
1: That was it. That was after the other one.
6: Cat Kerwin.
1: Oh, that Cat Kerwin. Boy, those were the days, huh?
6: She called throwing paint on Columbus civil disobedience.
1: That's right. They threw the paint on Columbus, and eventually Columbus went away. Rachel Miller, she was in with all of them on the left. And then I see she's marching in the Columbus Day Parade.
7: You were in the parade, Councilwoman, right?
8: I was in the parade, celebrating the feast.
7: So you support Columbus Day. You were in the parade.
8: I think that in 2019, we have an opportunity to absolutely celebrate Italian-American culture without standing up Columbus.
2: Oh. You dumb bastards.
1: What a pony she is, huh? God. Listen, this is good news for Smiley. Smiley, right?
6: It's got to be great news for Smiley, right?
1: She did nothing but make his life miserable. She's the one who set him up with the Palestinian protest flag. Remember that?
6: Right.
1: Remember they flew the Palestinian flag?
6: Yep.
1: Off City Hall? Smiley says it wasn't my idea. It was Rachel Miller's idea. She set that whole thing up.
6: With Rachel Miller leaving, you would think that she sees the writing on the wall for Morales then, right? Because if you're going to stay in the city, you would stay in the city council with a friendly mayor to you, wouldn't you?
1: Well, listen. It looks good for Smiley. The thing with Morales is he's going to give him a race, an unexpected race. But I think all observers, wise observers, would suggest Smiley's going to be the next mayor.
6: Yeah,
1: and he's going to have his next term without Rachel Miller around his neck. Right? Smiley was against rent control. She was determined to push rent control through. She lost that one, but she's still maneuvering to go around him some way and get that rent control. Maybe before she departs.
6: Still got Miguel Sanchez up there.
1: Yeah, now, listen, here's the thing, right? Far left as it can be. Can you imagine if you get someone farther to the left than she is? Which is possible on that council.
6: It is.
1: That council is something. Rachel Miller. Time to say goodbye, Rachel.
9: Time to say goodbye.
1: I'm just in the Columbus Day Parade for the Italians.
7: Do you support damaging the statue? You're a sworn councilwoman.
8: I'm a sworn counsel. I just don't feel like that is there's not an endorser, not endorse a political act, right? I think what I'm saying and what this ordinance does is it creates an opportunity to have a public conversation.
6: Have a conversation.
1: 644, Rachel. Thank you. That'll live forever. All right, right back after this.
7: You were in the parade, Councilwoman, right?
8: I was in the parade, celebrating the feast.
7: So you support Columbus Day. You were in the parade.
8: I think that in 2019, we have an opportunity to absolutely celebrate Italian-American culture without standing.
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13: A better life with Dr. Sanjay Gupta.
14: We all know how important it is to stay active as we age, especially as we get older. But I've come to realize that for as good as people are about getting their cardio in, a lot of older folks really don't seem to be doing the recommended amount of strength training or even understand why it's so important. It helps you stay functional and therefore independent for as long as possible. Certified strength and conditioning specialist Dana Santis says a great place to start is not with dumbbells or barbells, but with your body weight, which allows you to build strength while also learning how your body moves and where your limitations exist. It also reduces the risk of overwhelming your connective tissue, which adapts more slowly than muscles as we get older. Once you're comfortable, you can dial up that intensity, but do it slowly, do it carefully. I'm Dr. Sanjay Gupta, helping you live a better life.
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15: 195 eastbound, starting to get pretty heavy. Past Gano Street, heading for the Washington Bridge. Westbound, moderate volume past Broadway. 95 southbound, busy through the merge with 146 south, heading towards downtown. Northbound looks good in and out of the capital city. Got some brake lights on 10 south between Reservoir Ave and 95. I'm Robin Murphy with your right now traffic.
26: From the Seascape Yard Guard Weather Center.
16: Today will be hot and humid with some sunshine, a stray early shower, then a late day thunderstorm with a high of 89. Warm and humid with a thunderstorm, low 69 tonight. Less humid with sunshine and a high of 92 tomorrow. With WPRO's exclusive AccuWeather, I'm meteorologist Heather Zayer.
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2: The mural, Tom. Hey, where's Leonardo? What's he doing? Bring him in and paint that wall for us. It's where the monks eat in the monastery. And it, over time, it became regarded as a great masterpiece. In fact, on the other wall, the opposite wall, there's another mural that nobody pays attention. And that was done by an equally famous artist in his day. He's no Leonardo. Nobody knows his. He's the other guy. And so the tour guide is talking about Leonardo and his day and blah, blah, blah, and this whole thing. And he says, oh, Leonardo, you know, he was bisexual. And he had a penchant. He liked young boys. Considered young in our young boys, his apprentices. He went for that, and I'm thinking, isn't that interesting, huh? So if we were to apply modern day standards to Leonardo, he'd be a pedophile, in deserving of cancellation, right? Yeah, we don't do that. He's Leonardo da Vinci, the great Leonardo. Right? Statues of them all over in Italy, named the airport after him. So it's interesting what happens when we spin the telescope of time and look through it the wrong way. Back at historic figures like Columbus and Leonardo da Vinci, if you want to do that, because Leonardo wouldn't stand up to cancel culture today. Like young boys, they call him a pedophile. However, there was other parts of Leonardo, I guess, I suppose, worthy of applause, even in modern times. 4389776. 300, Gene, will Rachel Miller leave her position with any perks? Not that I know of. Not that I know of. Does she get to keep some kind of a ceremonial badge or something that she was a city councilwoman? 378, why is Brown University still standing? Because it is. In fact, funny you mentioned Brown University. The president, Christina Paxson, will be my guest on 10 News Conference this weekend. So now that the dust has sort of settled after the shooting, about 6-7 months later, we're going to have President Paxson on 10 News Conference this weekend. Watch it, 5:30 Saturday mornings, noontime Sunday, and listen to it right here, weekends, 6 a.m. on WPRO.
3: It's going to be a good interview.
2: It should be good. A lot to talk to her about.
3: Is Wendy coming for your job?
2: Do you trust Wendy Schiller?
4: Don't call me a liberal college professor, Gene.
2: Wendy, hey, listen, Wendy could be the president up there. You know, she's number three now.
3: I miss her.
2: Yeah. 640. Some of the Ghanaians, Gene, will be at the State House signing Sabina's nomination papers. Oh, that's not true. No, you have to be a U.S. citizen to sign this. Ghana, a lot of Ghana things here. Ghana. We're going to have a little Ghanaian cultural lesson here. Akwaba. That's the greeting, the cultural greeting. Akwaba.
3: Akwaba.
2: And, Tom, you know what you should do for Channel 10 tonight? Are you on Channel 10 again, talking soccer tonight?
3: 5 and 6 o'clock.
2: You should go find a Ghanaian and try to get that handshake down. See, that would be a memorable segment. Go find one of the Ghanaian players and show me how to do the handshake. It's right to right, and then as we pull away, you grab the middle finger and snap it somehow. I'd like to see how this is done. That would be a memorable segment, Tom. Just give me these tips over here. By the way, how'd you do last night?
3: I had one little foobar, but other than that, I think everything was fine.
2: You're a little overdressed.
3: Fun. Yeah.
2: Make sure you stop at Channel 10 and have them give them one of the polo shirts today.
3: Yeah.
2: Either that or just go full-blown and wear a tuxedo tonight. Whatever you do, just pick one.
3: Let me ask you, did it sound good when you were watching it?
2: You look great. You look fine. I told you. Right?
3: Yeah.
2: You look fine. So you'll be doing us part of our soccer coverage on NBC 10.
3: Yeah.
2: Speaking of NBC 10, Tom, this is our moment. Our once in a lifetime.
3: You gave me the wrong name for that. I'm trying to find
2: Tom,
3: the song.
2: This is our moment. Our once in a lifetime. We won something in the best of Rhode Island.
3: Thank you.
2: We got the notification.
5: I don't think so.
3: No, we did.
2: Listen, Governor, we got best of. You are a winner.
6: This magic moment.
2: We are a winner. Now, we don't know what category or plural categories we won. We find that out at the big party on July 9th, which you're invited to. If you want to buy a ticket, go to...

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1: You deserve more.
0: Well, no. Go slow. Go slow. We hit 61. That's good. We're working our way toward the top half. Now, these are, Tom, there's hundreds and hundreds of talk shows and news talk shows and news shows across the country.
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0: 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Number 61, 61 and holding. Anything else? Anything else we got to?
1: No, I think that's pretty much it.
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0: 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Boom. 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
15: From the Rye-Hi Home Improvement Specialist News Center, this is the WPR News at 7 o'clock. The world's oil prices are down 4% in the night. They on again, off again. War now seems to be off again. The president says the deal could be signed this weekend. And the stalemate.
16: It'll be soon. Maybe this weekend.
17: And has the Supreme Leader approved this deal, sir?
16: I understand the answer is yes.
3: And when this deal is signed, is the United States going to immediately lift the blockade?
16: Yes, that's true. That's part of the deal.
3: And
16: you'll have oil prices dropping like a rock.
15: It's President Trump at the White House with reporters there. Meantime, here at home, no word of injury to a pair of Southwest jets. Had a fender bender on the runway late last night. A passenger tells Channel 10 flight was delayed 6 hours. It was rough weather down the road in New York and Philly and Chicago. They evacuated the tower for a time because of a tornado warning that was issued in the area of O'Hare International Airport. WPR News Time is 7:01. Business news now. Again, just talking about those oil prices. World stocks advancing in the wake of big gains on Wall Street. The Kospi up 4.6%, the Nikkei near 3%. On Thursday, the S&P 1.8% gains, Dow Industrials 1.9%, NASDAQ 2.5%. Elon Musk and SpaceX IPO day today, initial public offering. Speaking of board, Nathan Bove this morning from SOA Financial with the Money Talk Morning Market Preview. Nate.
8: Good morning. Happy Friday, everybody. Stock surge and oil prices fell after President Trump said on social media that he was canceling planned strikes on Iran. All three major indices finished the day sharply higher after the president said multiple countries had agreed to a deal, with the U.S. naval blockade remaining in place until the agreement was finalized. The NASDAQ led gains, rising 2.5%. The Dow Industrials added 1.9, or 930 points. The S&P 500 advanced 1.75%. Oil prices fell, with Brent crude futures dropping 2.9% to $90.40 a barrel. Treasury yields also retreated sharply, with the yield on the benchmark 10-year note falling to 4.5%. Investors are also gearing up for the first day of trading for Elon Musk's SpaceX, which officially sold $75 billion worth of shares Thursday afternoon in the biggest IPO ever. Elsewhere, the European Central Bank became the first major central bank to raise rates to tackle a war-driven resurgence in inflation. I'm Nathan Bove of the SOA Financial Group. 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
15: 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A former P Bruin, Brandon Bussey, continues to have the hot hand. It was pivotal Game 5 of the Stanley Cup Finals.
17: Bussey stopped the rebound. Oh, so close to a one-goal game. And Bussey, magnificent.
15: Stanley Cup Finals on ESPN, and Sean McDonough, 22 more saves as the Canes move within a win of the Stanley Cup Finals, or shoot, Stanley Cup, the 4-2 win over the Golden Knights. Sox open a series tonight against the Rangers. Yankees are in Toronto. Sam Kennedy calling the last place Sox embarrassing and unacceptable. World Cup underway. Mexico and South Korea, winners of the first World Cup matches, taking place in Mexico City and Guadalajara. The U.S. jumps into action today as they take on Paraguay in Inglewood. Canada is going to take on Bosnia Herzegovina. WPR News Time is 7:04.
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19: 95 southbound, some pretty heavy volume after Smithfield Avenue, heading down through the merge of 146 south. Northbound, busy but moving in and out of the capital city. 195 eastbound, a heavy ride between Gaino Street and the Washington Bridge. Westbound, moderate volume past Broadway. A little bit of a slowdown on the 610 inbound past Dean Street over in Swansea. 136 just south of Route 6. We've got some low-hanging wires to watch out for. I'm Robin Murphy with your Right Now Traffic.
15: Don't like those low-hanging wires. 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The WPRO AccuWeather forecast can be a little cooler today. Temperatures should stall out at around 90 degrees. Got to 95 yesterday. Shower, thunderstorm possible this afternoon. Also this morning as well. It'll be hot to start the weekend, but less humid. 90 degrees, our high temperature again tomorrow. Looks like be in the mid-80s.
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0: 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And when you do, you're in the running to win a 15-day Viking ocean voyage to explore the British Isles, courtesy of Condé Nast. Now, that's a nice one. See, that's not the one where they fight. That's not Carnival where they fight on TikTok and everything like that. This is Viking. This is classy people over here going up and down the river. It's fantastic. British Isles. So do that. I hope you hit, too. Hope you win. Flyri.com. Vote for us. Keep us number one. It's a big cap. You know, we have room for other feathers. Breeze, why not? We're number one. Why not? Breeze Airways. Starting that year-round service to Los Angeles becomes official June 17th. So that is coming up next week. Breeze, take you back to California. I flew it three times. You can do it several different ways. You can nonstop direct, catch the right flight, get on here, get off there. Or you could do Breeze through. You get on the plane here, it stops in Norfolk, or maybe another city on the way. It picks up people. Picks up other people and keeps going. You don't get off the plane. Sir, do not get off the plane. This plane is going to California. That's Breeze through service. Southwest, take you to Denver. Fix the plane up a little bit. don't get the one with the dent. Southwest, take you to Denver. Several other cities, as you know. Big, big partner of ours. Delta, take you out to Minneapolis for a protest, whatever you want to do. And whatever you do, make sure you check out the new Springhouse Seafood Grill. That's open for all ticketed passengers. Yes, that's the Block Island Hotel. They've got a little place at the airport now. Fantastic. 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Working 9 to 5, what a way to make it. 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Dolly Parton, she doesn't slow up. Now, she was sick a little while ago, right? 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She had health challenges. 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And now she's got her own brand of coffee, Dolly Parton Coffee.
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0: You know, Tom, you order from Dolly, you order by BC or D cups.
22: Okay. All right.
0: I'll have a D. You know how Starbucks has, you know, what was it? Grande, all this stuff.
22: Yeah.
0: All this stuff. Oh, Dolly, a BC or D cups of coffee, extra large, D cup one.
23: What the hell is that?
0: I'm just telling you what it is. Why? Listen, we just report the news here. We don't make it. We report the news.
22: It's very funny.
0: Yes. What size? A D cup, please. Dolly Parton's phone. Red Lobster, not to be outdone. Now, Red Lobster, they don't know what they want to do. Because they had the problem with the unlimited shrimp. They stopped that. right? The thing was almost going out of business. They brought a guy in to straighten it out. They're going to try the shrimp thing again. And now they've got a new contest out. Mario, what's going on with this contest at Red Lobster having to do with shrimp, if you could find a Red Lobster around here?
5: Red Lobster's running an interesting contest, but there's a catch. The chain is giving away a card that grants its holder free endless shrimp once a month for 25 years. Not only that, but the winner will also get a biometrics safe in a year of jiu-jitsu classes. If you don't care so much for shellfish and karate, you can opt for 15 grand in cash instead.
0: Hiya. Take the cash.
6: Yeah, take the cash.
0: You're not going to be here in 15 years or 25 years. It's not. You know that. Red Lobster. That's their latest effort to keep relevant. Do we have a Red Lobster around here?
6: I think we've done this before.
0: The one on Route 2 is gone, isn't it?
6: I'll tell you right now. Hold on.
0: Is there a Red Lobster around here? I'll tell you, that was a hot seafood chain.
6: Yeah.
0: When it was rolling.
6: Westfield, Connecticut. Weathersfield.
0: You got to go to Weathersfield, Connecticut?
6: Danbury, Bridgeport, North Haven, Weathersfield.
0: Nothing in Massachusetts?
6: Yeah. Let's see. That's what
0: Google
6: gave me.
0: All right, Red Lobster, sign up for the contest. And take the cash. Believe me, take the cash. Massachusetts, they're back with their sales tax holiday. This is a tradition, and a sales tax holiday. Hurry up. 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
0: Sales tax holiday in Massachusetts. 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Get the sales tax holiday. The legislature won't go for that. Where were these kids selling lemonade? Where were they robbed?
6: In Boston.
0: Where else? Two kids, a lemonade stand, selling lemonade. They're robbed. A couple of thugs knocked them off of $50.
23: My daughter called me and I'm at work. She was in hysterics crying, saying somebody put a gun to us and took all of our money.
24: Boston police put out this surveillance video showing the two boys walking near the lemonade stand on the corner of E and West 9th Streets around 4:45 Wednesday.
23: They noticed two kids with masks over their face across the street. They kept coming back and forth.
24: Jen Byrne says they went up to her kids and asked if they took Apple Pay, then lifted up their shirts and flashed a gun.
23: My daughter said when they said we're taking it all, she just like put her arms up in the air and said, just take it, just take it.
25: Shame, shame, shame, shame on you.
6: Now, Mayor Wu just called Boston the safest city in America.
0: Mayor Wu. By the way, this is how it starts. You see, you knock off a lemonade stand. And then you graduate. Next thing you do, a candy store.
6: Yep.
0: And then next thing you know, you're robbing a car. And then next thing you're a criminal. You're going to be at the ACI.
6: You're going to be robbing a bank. Because,
0: like they say, your kid who pulls like the wings off of flies. And then keep going. You're a serial killer in the end. So this is how it starts.
24: A neighbor tells us she saw the kids with this money box on Grimes Street. When they spotted her, she says they dropped it, grabbed the $50 inside, and ran.
23: My son is 12, and he said one was smaller than him. He'd have to guess. He was like 10 or 11. And then the other child was, he said he looked a little older, so maybe like 14.
24: Elected officials say it's hard to believe kids with guns targeting other kids like this.
26: Having younger people involved in this activity is troubling, and it speaks to the work that needs to be done.
27: When someone robs a lemonade stand, you know, you can't continue saying we're the safest city in America.
24: Police say the kids running the stand weren't hurt, but the family is shaken.
28: Woo, woo, woo!
0: Well, Tom, I made my bones when I was 9 years old. Me and Henry knocked off a lemonade stand, and then we went on the path to crime. And ended up the ACI.
29: I'm a little nervous.
0: All right, so Wu's got her critics, and now she's got her hands full with her. The Boston Fan Zone is already screwed up. Can this be? The Boston Fan Zone. We have our own fan zone here in Providence. Haven't heard any problems with Providence. Boston's Fan Zone is screwed up. You have to pay to go to their Fan Zone, and I guess they oversold it.
30: Registered for it. We got back. Yes, we got 5 tickets for it. We thought, fantastic.
31: This was the confirmation email he got, saying, welcome to Boston. Your registration is now confirmed. But that welcome didn't last long.
30: And then, unfortunately, today we find out that we do not have any tickets for FanFest.
31: emails just like this one going out this week saying due to significant volume, registration to FanFest for the Scotland-Haiti match is denied. Some Scots traveling across the pond, now without a place to watch.
2: Oh, we got a disappointing. Place.
3: Really disappointing.
0: Yeah, disappointing. Now, where is their fan zone, Tom? Is it right downtown by the...
22: I believe...
0: By City Hall?
22: I'd have to check. I don't know if it's by City... I think it's by City Hall, yes.
0: Now, so I'll tell you, Boston lately, they can't get anything right.
22: They can't get anything
0: right.
22: Meanwhile, we ended up in the New York Times because everybody's saying that we're doing it the right way.
0: We have a great fan zone. Oh, knock on something here. Let's keep it that way. Chief Perez was on TV yesterday?
22: Yes, he was.
0: Chief, I'll keep the peace, Perez. You were down there?
22: Yes,
0: Carpano was down there? The fan zone is hopping in Providence.
8: We have several players in place. The Providence Police Department, obviously, the Fire Department, Rhode Island State Police, obviously, PMA is on board. And so we want to make sure that it's a safe environment. That's the priority of the police department. And I'm pretty confident that that's going to be the results of it.
21: Welcome to the PVD fan zone.
22: Woo! Woo! That's a drop.
0: Mr. Excitement himself.
21: Welcome to the PVD fan zone.
0: Yeah. Hey, listen. If I have to pick one, I'll go there.
21: Welcome to the PVD fan zone.
0: I'm not going, but if somebody twisted my, you got, I'd go there.
21: Welcome to the PVD fan zone.
0: Yes, yes, yes.
21: We are so excited to have arrived at this moment.
0: A smattering of applause.
22: Two drops right there easily.
21: We are great. So excited to have arrived at this moment.
0: This is my moment, my once in a lifetime.
21: This was a vision, but is now a reality for residents and visitors alike to enjoy Providence.
22: He's too funny. Now, he's having a ceremony. He's having a ceremony.
0: He's got rid of Rachel Miller.
22: Yeah, that's true, too.
0: This is great. He doesn't have to deal with her anymore.
22: And he's going to celebrate today by doing a... some type of ceremony with the Ghanaians.
0: Oh, is he going to do the handshake?
22: We'll find out. He's doing something at 4 o'clock today with the Ghanaians.
0: Oh, well, he should figure out how to do the Ghanaian handshake.
22: Yeah.
0: It's right to right. As you pull away, you somehow grab the middle finger, snap it. And the louder the snap, the better it is. The warmer the welcome. Yes. Akwaba. That's the traditional Ghanaian greeting. Akwaba.
22: There were more than 4 people there yesterday. Stop at 208.
0: Hey, Smiley should wear a kente cloth smock, too.
22: Oh, yeah?
0: That'd be nice.
22: It's going to go over well.
0: Why don't you do a little traditional garb? Do it.
21: Welcome to the PVD fan zone.
0: Woo! Akwaba!
21: We are so excited to have arrived at this moment.
22: Sounds a little like Gina there, doesn't he?
0: Ruby, he does a little bit. I'm here for your news.
21: We are so excited to have arrived at this moment.
9: Come here for your information. Come right here for your news.
0: Two peas in a pod at one point. He was the potted plant behind her during the whole COVID stuff. Remember that?
22: He sounds exactly like her.
0: All right, you guys get up. You stand behind me. I speak. McKee comes in. Lock the door.
22: I saw McKee there yesterday.
0: How's McKee doing?
22: He's doing good. He's
0: good. Look happy. Look a little better.
22: Yeah, we were talking for a little bit. He's all excited.
0: Yeah. Excited over what? What's he excited over?
22: Well, he's excited about the fan zone. He's excited about the reception it's getting.
0: You know, I have to see this commercial. You said he's running a commercial with Helena dancing in it or something?
22: Yeah, Helena's dancing at the end of the commercial.
0: Is she doing like a mom dance?
22: She's doing the Elaine dance. I mean, Elaine.
0: What is the point of the commercial? What is the point?
22: So it's about her time with CVS and how the merger with CVS and Aetna. Her customers and everything.
0: Yeah. The CVS Aetna merger.
22: Yeah. And
0: McKee's,
22: then.
0: His painting is a big corporate greedist.
22: Yeah, and at the
0: and
22: end...
0: she orchestrated the whole thing. Well, she says, I was gone.
22: Yeah.
0: By the time the merger... Yeah, but you were there when you laid the groundwork. But so, is she, like, just dancing?
22: She's gyrating.
0: Gyrating.
22: she's doing... It was... Do you remember the day after... or the night after the primary? She came out, she concedes, and yeah. It's, like, the first time that people see her let loose, and she starts dancing at her... election party.
0: You mean the losing thing?
22: Yeah.
0: When she lost,
22: she comes out, she concedes, and then she says, we're going to be okay. She's smiling, and then she starts doing a dance at the
0: really?
22: End.
0: Really? I don't remember that.
22: It looks like the Elaine dance. Oh, it's, yeah, I, yeah. Oh, it's burned into my memory. And
0: okay.
22: The,
0: and well, now I want to see this commercial.
22: It's pretty fun.
0: Now,
22: it's
0: she's running stuff against him, right?
22: Yeah. But it's also against Trump, too.
0: Oh, she says she's dealt with, I've dealt with tough guys like Trump before.
22: Uh-huh.
0: And McKee says, yeah, but you donated money to Trump or something.
22: Yeah, she had to pack that.
0: Yeah.
22: I don't think she donated money directly to Trump.
0: No, something McKee's calling her a hypocrite.
22: I think when she was on the board at Home Depot, I think that's what it's going back to.
0: She's on the board at Costco. Can't she get us a Costco?
22: That was actually talked about while you were gone. While you were gone with Raimondo on that Boston Globe podcast with Edward Fitzpatrick.
0: The out-of-town newspaper?
22: Yes, the out-of-town newspaper.
0: The out-of-town newspaper. Go ahead.
22: Gina was talking about getting a Costco here for Rhode Island. Yeah, here it is.
0: Well, hold on. She's on the board.
22: Yeah.
0: And so is Helena Folks on the board. Now, between the two of them, we can't get a Costco here?
2: Joe Piolino going to get a Costco at the Providence Place Mall?
3: I don't know about that, but I know I'm working on it. I think Rhode Islanders would love to have a Costco. So stay tuned.
0: Well, you ought to be able to have some juice and get us a Costco at least.
3: I don't know about that. But
0: now, didn't I ask Kalina this when I had her on 10 News Conference?
22: Yeah, you did.
0: A couple of months ago. It was a while back.
22: It was a while back, yeah.
0: We got to get her on again. When's the governor? We got the governor coming on? Are we doing an ask the governor?
22: Yeah, so we're going to have to talk about that because are we entering into fair time usage?
0: There's a lot we have to talk about.
22: Yeah, there's a lot.
0: But we'll get Helena. Well, let's get do a little dance for us. She should embrace this. Hey, Candyman embraced Candyman.
22: Candyman did embrace Candyman.
0: Candyman embraced. You should embrace your dance.
22: Embrace your dance.
0: Maybe do a little dance for us. Maybe do
10: this
0: a little dance
10: for
0: the
10: dance. Hearing about this particular issue.
0: Have you seen Hook? Comes to an end.
3: I'm looking for a letter. I don't know about that, but
10: this is the first I'm hearing about this particular issue. With all
22: the people, it's another one that sounds like Gina. I can't get.
0: They all went to her seminar, I think. Gina Speak 2.0. Hey, work for her.
22: She was a Rhodes Scholar.
0: Rhodes Scholar. No, valedictorian.
22: Yep.
0: At, where is it? LaSalle.
22: Mm-hmm.
0: Then Harvard. I think she was number one in her class at Harvard, right? Undergrad. Rhodes Scholar, though. Rhodes Scholar, and then Yale. And then she went into private practice. She didn't like law. She started to go to Wall Street, make some money, and then she ran for treasurer, and then governor, and then, boom, commerce secretary.
22: But she's not running for president.
0: She's not running for president?
2: I've got to ask whether you're considering running for president in 2028.
3: I think there are like a dozen other people who are doing that, so I'm gonna help whichever one of them emerges.
2: Oh, I thought you were considering doing it yourself.
3: I don't think so. I don't think so. Look, I would like the job. I'm not going to lie. But politics it's in a crazy place right now. And so I'm just going to let it all unfold. But I'll play my part in any way that I think I can help the country.
0: Buttigieg runs. Maybe I'll hook up with him as a vice presidential contender.
22: Or Newsom.
0: Newsom.
11: Read that, Gene. I have no chance of winning.
0: Yeah.
11: She's smart. It's what the governor's smart.
0: Gina Raimondo. She used to come in to ask the governor. It was fun.
11: All the time, Gene.
0: Fun times.
11: Yeah.
0: Fun times.
22: Now, speaking of potential vice presidential candidates.
0: Yeah.
22: Did you see who Gavin Newsom may have as a potential vice presidential candidate?
0: Saw this last night.
22: This is very funny.
0: Hunter Biden.
22: Welcome back, buddy. The
0: drugged up, degenerate, hooker, infatuated Hunter Biden.
11: Well, he's sober.
0: He's on
11: these
0: the
11: days.
0: Rehab tour.
11: He's sober these days, right?
0: Yeah, he's on the rehab tour.
11: That's what he says.
0: Yeah.
11: Hunter Biden.
12: I'm joined today by presidential candidate Hunter Biden.
11: Oh, my.
12: 2028. Come on, Hunter.
13: No.
12: You got buzz out there than it. You got the president of the United States, Donald Trump, talking about your candidacy for president of the United States.
13: I had to give you a break for just one day at least. Here's the deal. I'll run, but only as your VP, because the truth of the matter is the vice president's residence is a lot cooler. It's a lot easier job too.
0: Hunter Biden. Translation: Hunter needs money, so he'll phony this thing up and have some kind of a silly campaign for president, and he'll get paid to go around the country. He's trying to rehabilitate himself. A long way to go, though. Hunter.
14: Come on, man.
0: And the other guy, Newsom, he's got a podcast.
22: Yeah.
0: Everybody's got a podcast now.
22: Yeah.
0: The list of who doesn't have a podcast?
22: You.
0: I don't want one. Got enough on my plate, Tom.
22: It's true. You have four jobs.
0: 724. Oh, I'm not occupied. 724. Rain came and washed all the crops away.
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1: 95 southbound, a heavy ride after Smithfield Ave, heading down through the merge with 146 south. Both sides of 95, a little bit heavy, approaching 195 east on those ramps. 195 eastbound, moderate to heavy volume. Past Gano Street, heading out to the Washington Bridge. Westbound, busy but moving past Broadway. I'm Robin Murphy with your Right Now Traffic.
15: From the Seascape Yard Guard Weather Center.
4: Today will be hot and humid with some sunshine, a stray early shower, then a late day thunderstorm with a high of 89. Warm and humid with a thunderstorm, low 69 tonight. Less humid with sunshine and a high of 92 tomorrow. With WPRO's exclusive.
21: How did I lose weight? And I did. Lean, right here. I did. I love this stuff. Listen, Brickhouse Nutrition been with me for a long time. So chatting with Miles. I'm up at like 2:35. True story. I never minded being 2:35, but you know what minded? My knees that were falling apart and my back. I'm like, I don't know what, before I started really lifting, probably about 190. So 2:35 was a lot. I said, I got to lose some LBs, Miles. 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
0: 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No, no, no. 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It's zero-G sleep position. Falls asleep watching TV. Leave him there. It's the idea for Father's Day. Some of them come with a Nyropedic lift and tilt feature. And some of them lift him up. He's worked hard all his life. Why should he exert himself having to stand up? Let the chair do the work. Press the button, stand him right up. And when he comes back in, press the button, sit him right down. This is it. 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Hi, 7:30. Bill Hadman has your headlines. Bottom of the hour. Good morning.
5: Hey, Gene, be still our hearts, Gene. The World Cup, you may have heard this, has finally arrived. This is the WPR News at 7:30.
6: And how important is it to the United States for them to have a good showing in this event?
7: Well, it's very important, Frank. I mean, this is something that United States soccer fans have been waiting for a real long time, showcasing how much the game has grown since we first hosted in 1994.
5: There is our guy Tommy last night alongside the legendary Frank Carpano up there in the fan zone.
14: I'm with you on that.
5: It's going to be tough for the U.S., which gets into action. By the way,
16: you said I should wear a tux tonight, right?
5: No. Gene, more cash is the first thing.
0: No, you should wear a black tie.
5: No.
0: Just do, we'll go do it up.
5: No tie. That's what I said, Tommy. No, lose the tie. It's hot out there, too. The mayor, by the way, Gene, is going to raise the Ghanaian flag at City Hall. The governor will be there this afternoon. Again, U.S. in action against Paraguay tonight. Haiti and Scotland tomorrow night up there.
0: Hey,
5: up there in Foxborough. In New England.
22: Wait, say that again. Sorry.
0: Let's get Smiley on.
5: Get Smiley on?
22: Yeah, let me reach out to him.
0: Get Smiley on. Tell him, he's got to learn the Ghanaian handshake, Akwamba, everything.
5: He'll give Tommy advice, too. He's a sharp-dressed mayor, as we all know, too. Yeah. Give him a little advice.
22: He was in a shirt and tie yesterday.
5: He was? Yeah. It's a little hot for that, don't you think?
22: All right, I get it.
5: In New England news, Tom, we lost a 20-year-old Stoughton man, tragically. Apparent drowning up there on Ames Pond in Stoughton. And, Gene, your colleague Allison Baloney's got an inside look at the astounding damage done by vandals at the former Memorial Hospital in Pawtucket. The new owner is outlining plans there to redevelop that blighted campus. Memorial Hospital has been closed since 2016, and it's an utter mess inside. In WPR Sports, Red Sox open a series against the Rangers at Fenway, Yankees at Toronto. The newly acquired A.J. Brown proclaiming himself impressed with Patriots quarterback Drake Bray as Patriots minicamp wraps up. It's 7:31.
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1: We've got an incident 95 southbound after Route 37, so just use caution if you're heading in that direction. A little bit of a slowdown, doesn't appear to be a major delay through there. Southbound is under the speed limit a bit past Smithfield Avenue, down through the merge with 146 south. 95 northbound, busy but moving in and out of the capital city. We've got moderate to heavy volume on both sides of 195 as you approach and move through the work zone at the Washington Bridge. Under the speed limit on the 610 inbound, pretty much start to finish. I'm Robin Murphy with your Right Now Traffic.
5: Alrighty, Robin, next up from the Yard Guard by Seascape Weather Center, the WPRO AccuWeather forecast. Going to be hot again, a little cooler than yesterday. Again, we'll hold it around 90. We got the 95 yesterday. Shower thunderstorm this afternoon. It'll be
16: a better life with Dr. Sanjay Gupta.
17: How often do you stop to wonder whether you should share something that's revealing, maybe even embarrassing, with a partner, a friend, or even your boss? In her new book called Revealing, The Underrated Power of Oversharing, behavioral scientist Leslie John says doing just that can help you deepen relationships that are vital to your life. We need people to trust us in order to get things like love, friendship, and career success. That's what she told us. When you make yourself vulnerable by revealing something sensitive, it does make other people trust you. In turn, when you ask someone to reveal something about themselves, showing that interest will generally lead someone to like you more. Why? Because people like to be asked about themselves, she says. It also signals that they are discriminating and choosy, but in a good way. I'm Dr. Sanjay Gupta, helping you live a better life.
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0: 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Car looks great. Diane loves it when I get the Armor All. Oh, she talks about it with her girlfriends. Jean did this. If you have a few hours, then leave it for a full detail at some point. Now, summer's here. You want the car to look good, right? You pull up to La Masseria. Can't pull up in a dirty car. So get the full detail. We'll wax it, buff it, everything. Freeway Car Wash. It really is where Rhode Island goes to shine. Oh, I like the song. This was from, was this the last, what was this from? It's from this is a soccer song too, right?
22: 2010 World Cup.
0: This yeah. is Shakira. Is this Shakira?
22: It is Shakira.
0: Shakira. Hips
22: Shakira,
0: don't lie.
22: Shakira, her hips don't lie.
0: Although Shakira had a little trouble with her taxes.
22: Yeah, well.
0: Shakira doesn't lie.
22: It happens a lot.
0: Oh, you got to bring that up? Yeah, so did Sophia Loren. Anyway, World Cup action is here. Now, is Smiley going to be with the Ghanaians later today?
22: Yeah, Smiley's raising the Ghanaian flag today over City Hall.
0: Finally, a non-controversial flag raising at City Hall. Anybody object to the raising the Ghanaian flag? Remember the Palestinian flag? That was the last flag raising. Went south. That was Rachel Miller. Smiley blamed her. She said she and another council person set me up. To embarrass me with the raising of the Palestinian flag, and I had no op. I had no way to get out of it, so we had to do it. But he's not going to have to deal with Rachel Miller anymore, because Rachel Miller is about to leave the building. She's not going to run for re-election. City Council President Rachel Miller. Time, remember she was holding the press availability on the corner.
22: Yes.
0: And the guy. This was at the time when the motorcycles were running crazy in Providence. The scooters, the mopedolos, the gangs. So she's out there on the corner, and it just. She's trying to speak, and the guys are like spinning wheelies right behind her. It's got to be one of the funniest clips I've ever heard.
2: But let me also say that when you have the power of the state behind you, you should be held to the highest standard of
0: real authority figure, Rachel Miller there. Then what else? She Smiley says she set me up with the Palestinian flag. That was her idea, not mine. And she was insisting on rent control. She lost that fight, but she's still in maneuvering, you know. She's got some juice left. She wants to get that rent control passed. One way or another, she tried to change the committees. Remember that whole thing?
22: Yep.
0: Yeah. And what else? Oh, she was knocking Columbus. She's a big critic of Columbus, only to turn up in the Columbus Day Parade marching. I had her on the radio. This is a couple of years. I said, "What the hell was that?" I said, "You were against Columbus, the murderer, the killer, genocide, all this." I said, "I catch you in the Columbus Day Parade marching. You were in the parade, Councilwoman, right?"
3: I was in the parade. So yep, celebrating the feast.
0: So you support Columbus Day? You were in the parade.
3: I think that in 2019 we have a opportunity to absolutely celebrate Italian-American culture without standing up Columbus.
0: Yeah, but it's the Columbus Day Parade. Not the Italian-American Parade. She represented that district, right? Parts of Broadway, Atwell's Avenue. Yeah. She was there to help. She's Rachel Miller. Leaving the stage. So she wants to spend... What was the quote? She wants to be more present with her family members or something.
22: Bring up the quote up
0: something
22: here in a
0: like
22: second.
0: The quote she gave you. I'm going to be more present.
22: She had a really long Facebook post that even she acknowledged was way too long.
0: Yeah,
22: it was a long goodbye.
0: All right, Rachel's on to bed. Maybe good. Hey, right, Tom, let's wish Rachel buena suerte.
22: Yeah, hold on.
0: Good luck.
22: Give her a proper salute. Goodbye.
0: Give her a proper salute. Goodbye, Rachel Miller.
22: Thank you for your time.
0: This was your moment. You had it, and now you're on to other things.
8: Salud. Salud. Salud!
0: 7:40. Smiley should learn the Ghanaian handshake.
22: Listen, we're all going to learn the Ghanaian handshake.
0: Yeah, hold on, I'm going to do. I'll do something on TV with this. The Ghanaian handshake, right to right. Don't ever like offer your left hand or even show your left hand to Ghanaians because they consider it the toilet hand. Because this is the same in Middle East and even Turkey. The left hand is used to clean yourself after your business. And so you don't show your left hand. Boy, I mean, lefties have been maligned throughout history, right? Latin, sinister, is the term for left-handed. You're sinister. Sinistre. Yeah.
22: Use your left hand to wipe or right?
0: Well, I'm lefty.
22: Okay.
0: We don't have to get into that. I'm just telling you that if you see the Ghanaians, keep your left hand in your pocket, right to right, and as you pull away, somehow, now I don't know if you grab the middle finger or you somehow snap it, and the louder the snap, the warmer the greeting. So Smiley's going to have to learn this today because he's raising the Ghanaian flag. So
22: yeah.
0: You want to get the handshake down. You want to get Akwamba. Is the generic greeting. Akwamba, welcome. And then, I don't know, maybe serve a little cassava. The native dishes. Starch. It's rich in starches.
22: Yep.
0: Maybe go get a kente smock, Tom, traditional garb. Kente smock. Know a little bit about Ghana, where it is. Western Africa, right next to Cote d'Ivoire.
22: Mm-hmm.
0: It's not the Rhode Island of Africa. There are many other smaller countries. Ghana was one of those, but it's not.
22: Ghana.
0: Ghana's pretty sizable.
22: Yeah.
0: Compared to some of the other ones. Some of these are real small. Little collection of them.
22: If you want to find them, they're at the Biltmore.
0: They're at the
22: Biltmore. Now the graduate.
0: Nice. And they're going to be practicing at Bryan? Yep. And the
22: where their base camp is, yeah.
0: What's the deal with the Scottish, though? Why do we have such a Scottish presence here?
22: Because we have... So, the Scots, their base camp is somewhere else. I'll look up where their base camp is in a second. But two of their games are played at Boston Stadium. So they play. You play three games in your group stage matches. Okay,
0: yep.
22: Two of those games are going to be played at Boston Stadium. So tomorrow night versus Haiti, and the second one is, I believe, Scotland and Morocco.
0: Who is Haiti playing today?
22: Nobody. Haiti's first one is tomorrow.
0: The U.S. is playing Bosnia Herzegovina.
22: No, that's Canada.
0: That's Canada's playing Bosnia Herzegovina.
22: Yes. So today, so here's the schedule for today: 3 o'clock up in Toronto.
0: Did you really ask for this?
22: No, you didn't.
0: No, honestly, could you keep... I got to take the one thing. This stuff gets a little complicated.
22: I'm trying to keep... I think last night I kept it as simple as possible.
0: I told you, just keep this stuff as simple as you can.
22: Okay, so here's the simple breakdown for today. 3 o'clock on Fox, you have Canada versus Bosnia.
0: This is real Fox TV, regular TV?
22: Yes.
0: Fox 64 it is?
22: Whatever it is in our area.
0: Whatever channel Fox is these days.
22: Yeah,
0: go ahead.
22: So that's
0: real Fox, not Fox News. Not yep. Fox. This is real Fox TV. Go ahead. Yep.
22: So 3 o'clock today, Canada versus Bosnia and Herzegovina. Mm-hmm. And then tonight at 9 o'clock, you get the United States versus Paraguay at SoFi Stadium in Los Angeles, California.
0: And where are we watching that?
22: Fox.
0: That's also on Fox?
22: Yes.
0: Are all of the games on Fox?
22: For the most part. Some games are on FS1.
0: That's Fox Sports.
22: Right.
0: That's a cable channel.
22: Right. Yesterday, for example, Mexico versus... Mexico versus South Africa was on Fox. Mexico won that one 2-0.
0: Are the Spanish stations covering any of this? Telemundo?
22: Yeah, Telemundo's got the TV rights. Yeah.
0: No. Yeah. And if you want to watch it with friends or strangers,
22: or friends and strangers,
0: Providence Fan Zone.
22: Yep.
0: And Smiley said you're going to be safe.
22: Yeah.
0: And the National Guard on alert.
22: We have the National Guard ready to go just in case, but you
0: Nothing
22: will be safe.
0: You're going to be safe other than we have the National Guard on alert. You're going to love the way you look at the Providence Fan Zone.
22: The National Guard.
0: The National Guard on alert just to keep
4: peace. So it's going to be a blast, but it's also going to be a safe experience. Providence Police have been planning for this for over a year. We're in close contact with Rhode Island Emergency Management, the Rhode Island State Police, even the National Guard. Everyone is on standby.
0: Candyman's going to make sure everybody's safe. All right, 438.
4: And we think...
9: Welcome to the PVD Fan Zone!
0: Woo! Yeah! All right, Seagulls. Let's see what the Seagulls have to say. 4389776749 says, yes, Gene, all the games are on Foxing TV. 374, soccer stinks. 3 exclamation points.
22: Be nice.
0: The only flags that should fly over City Hall are the American flag, the Rhode Island flag, or the Providence flag, period. Let's see. In places in the Middle East, Saudi Arabia, other places, they also have an issue with the left. Yes, they do. Yeah. No, the left hand has been derided and relegated to an unflattering place in history.
22: There's a lot of famous left-handed people, though.
0: Well, I'm lefty.
22: Yep.
0: Yeah.
22: I think Einstein was left-handed, wasn't he?
0: Probably.
22: Obama.
0: Obama was left-handed?
22: Obama, Clinton.
0: Is McKee lefty?
22: Good question. I don't know.
0: Is he a lefty? Smiley, lefty? I don't know.
22: Da Vinci's left-handed.
0: Da Vinci's left-handed.
22: I just picked up on his Smiley lefty. I got that.
0: Talking about cancel culture, right?
22: Paul McCartney.
0: Paul McCartney?
22: Jimi Hendrix.
0: Yep.
22: Babe Ruth.
0: Mm-hmm.
22: Lady Gaga. Martina Navratilova.
0: They say, this is just, they say lefties are creative thinkers. It activates a different part of your brain. It kind of, when it comes to creativity, writing, things like that, lefties can hold their own. Da Vinci, Tom, I just saw, well, it was just in Italy. It was in Milan. It's in Milan, the Last Supper. Which is nice to see because it's where he painted it. It's not a piece of artwork that has been taken from a church or taken from where it was painted and then brought to a museum. It's where he painted it. And Tom, it wasn't considered a masterpiece at the time. It was just a decorative piece of art by a local artist, happened to be Leonardo da Vinci. And did you know the monastery at some point they didn't really hold it in high regard. They cut a door through the bottom of it. So if you look at it now, they cut the whole bottom half of Christ's legs and feet were gone because they put a door to the kitchen behind it. Isn't that something? Only over time it became the great, masterpiece, most famous works of art of all time. It's not a fresco, by the way. It's painted on the plaster, but not like fresco. It wasn't done wet. It's just a paint. It's deteriorated, but they gave it a restoration at some point. But you get 15 minutes. You got to buy the tickets. It's like a whole thing. How much money is this place making? The monastery. You got to buy a ticket. You get 15 minutes. You go through all these sealed doors, everything. It's like a process to get in. Now, I got a little claustrophobic, to be honest with you. There's no windows in there. And it's where the monks used to eat. It was just their dining hall. And it was just a piece of art to them. It wasn't a great masterpiece. But over time, it became the Last Supper. But Tom, the guy did say, Leonardo, he was bisexual and had a predilection for little boys, his little apprentices. And now, Tom, you would say, well, how, should be canceled. It's a Columbus. We should cancel Leonardo. Yeah, go ahead. Try to cancel Leonardo. See how far you get. It's interesting, right? See, when you turn the telescope and you look through it backward and you apply your modern day standards to things in historical past, like people do with Columbus, it does give a warped perception, doesn't it? Otherwise, by their standards, every statue of Leonardo ought to be taken down, stricken from the record.
22: It wasn't like Martin Luther King Jr. was a saint either.
0: Yeah.
22: He had his problems, too.
0: They all did.
22: Yeah.
0: Kennedy,
22: right? Yeah.
0: Yeah, Kennedy, womanizer. Marilyn Monroe, the whole thing. Martin Luther King, according to the FBI files, he was quite the roving eye.
22: How many presidents do you think past the Civil War could get canceled today? Like FDR.
0: I bet you could find something on all of them.
22: Yeah.
0: Oh, FDR, he's another one. He died with the mistress. The mistress was with him when he died. I just went to his library in Hyde Park, New York, which is not that far away. You're looking for a weekend. You like history and stuff like that. Hyde Park. You get there like maybe two hours.
22: Yeah.
0: Got the Roosevelt home and the Roosevelt Library, which I believe was the first presidential library. It's kind of small. It's not as big or grand as they are today. I mean, Obama's is open, right?
22: I think it's open officially, yeah.
0: Yeah.
22: The inside actually does look kind of nice. Like, the outside looks like...
0: outside looks like a weird...
22: spaceship?
0: Like, mausoleum-like tower.
22: Or like one of those monoliths that just pop up out of nowhere.
0: That looks weird. But you said the inside looks good?
22: The inside looks nice from the videos that they've posted.
0: I'd go.
22: I'd go to the Obama Museum.
0: I'd been to the Kennedy in Massachusetts, which is a good one. He's got like a little mock-up of the White House downstairs,
22: yep.
0: The Oval Office. I've been to Reagan's out in California. Really nice setting.
22: You saw the plane? Hills. You saw That's the plane? Good. You saw the plane?
0: He's got the plane.
22: Yep.
0: He's got the Air Force One. A mock-up of the Oval Office. I've been to Nixon's in California. Nixon is buried at his. Well, so is Reagan. Only the Reagan and his wife, they're like entombed near the gift shop. It's a little tacky. It's like people eating hot dogs, like kind of nearby, a little more distance. Nixon, his is

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9: A Better Life with Dr. Sanjay Gupta.
10: If you are struggling with substance abuse, alcohol, pills, whatever it may be, first of all, it's nothing to be ashamed of. We know addiction is a brain disease, and we also know getting into recovery can be tough. Also, in case this helps, I want to tell you about a new study at a Harvard School of Public Health, which found that spiritual belief, the idea of a steady religious practice, had a protective effect from addiction. Experts we talked to told us there were probably a few reasons why this might be the case. Number one, excessive drug and alcohol use would not be the norm in a religious community, and people want to fit in. Two, a belief in a higher power provides people with hope and solace, great foils for addiction. And three, and I think there's some merit to this, regular attendance in a faith community also provides connection. Just like in AA, camaraderie and social support is often what you need. I'm Dr. Sanjay Gupta, helping you live a better life.
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17: 195 eastbound, slow between 95 and the Washington Bridge. Westbound, brake lights start just before the East Shore Expressway, heading out past Broadway. 95 southbound, mostly under the speed limit from the Pawtucket S curve into downtown Providence. Slows down after 113 towards 117 as well. Loosens up a little bit, but stays heavy to Route 4. 95 northbound, heavy but moving past Route 10 around the Thurber's Avenue curve. It's a slow ride on the 610 inbound, pretty much start to finish. 136 in Swansea, just south of Route 6. We've got the low-hanging wires to watch out for. I'm Robin Murphy with your Right Now Traffic.
16: From the Seascape Yard Guard Weather Center.
18: Today will be hot and humid with some sunshine, a stray early shower, then a late-day thunderstorm with a high of 89. Warm and humid with a thunderstorm, low 69 tonight. Less humid with sunshine and a high of 92 tomorrow. With WPRO's exclusive AccuWeather, I'm Meteor.
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5: We've talked a lot about measles over the past year, but mumps has largely flown under the radar, even though it's been making a bit of a comeback as well. 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The vaccine's been around for decades. It is effective. It is safe. What makes mumps outbreaks difficult to contain is that symptoms usually don't appear for 2 to 3 weeks after someone's been exposed. 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
8: Well, Sig goes, Tom, very active since we're back. 345 says, it's a blue dress in Clinton's library you can wear. Fake news, that's not true. Not true. 286, Clinton will be entombed at Mickey's. Not true, fake news. I see a pattern here. 345, Clinton has a statue of Monica Lewinsky in the fort. Not true. Fake news. Fake news. 529, LBJ was a piece of work behind closed doors. True. Behind closed doors and out in the open, LBJ was quite the figure. 4389776. Fun fact: Rocky was a southpaw, a lefty. You mean Rocky Marciano, or you mean Rocky the fictitious film figure?
9: That's a good question.
8: That's a good question.
9: I think it's probably Marciano because everybody said that.
8: I'm not sure. 327. Good morning, Gene. Thanks for coming in today. My pleasure. Short work week. I like these 2-day weeks.
10: It's good morning. Hi.
8: Good morning. Trump's birthday Sunday. He'll be 80 years old. He's in Biden territory. It's 8 o'clock.
0: WEAN-FM Wakefield Peacedale. 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
11: From the Rye High Home Improvement Specialist News Center, this is the WPR News at 8 o'clock in the morning. Looks like there's been a mishap in the night out at the airport. A fender bender on the runway at the airport involving two Southwestern jets, as Channel 10's Christian Raposa reports this morning from Warwick.
12: A passenger on that plane says that after the planes allegedly collided while taxiing, the passengers had to yell at the cockpit, where it then came to a stop. That passenger also says that he had just been moved to a window seat as the plane was halfway empty and they had already been delayed 6 hours. He later noticed the plane was getting a little close to another, but quote, didn't think we would collide. The passenger adds they just kept driving after the alleged collision, where it took a few people speaking up for somebody to notice what allegedly happened.
7: Yeah, it's reporter Christian Raposa is at the airport in Warwick. No injuries reported. That incident right around 11 o'clock last night. Latest now on again, off again, war with Iran. It is now off again with word of a potential settlement, a month-long stalemate in the Persian Gulf.
13: President Trump canceling new military strikes against Iran after signaling the U.S. would launch a major escalation in the war.
14: We just made a great settlement of the war with Iran, and we're going to be subject to finalization of documents. We should get done over the next few days.
13: Tensions across the Middle East had been flaring, with U.S. and Iranian forces exchanging attacks earlier this week.
7: And again, that's ABC's Melissa Don with the latest. More news here at home now. Providence City Council President Rachel Miller not running for re-election. She's been on the council again, 8-year run. She's been the council president the last 3 years. And Fall River, no bail for this 28-year-old city man. He's accused of the brutal murders of two men, apparently, after an informal boxing match there on Etna Street.
15: One of the victims had a pitchfork impaled at the, in the head and neck area. It appears that a firearm was used and also cobblestone to cause significant injury and damage, it appears, to one of the victim's heads.
7: District Attorney Tom Quinn calling it one of the most brutal, depraved acts of violence he's seen. Lawyer for Victor Gomes is suggesting self-defense. Finally, the search is on up there in Southie. A couple of kids there, ages 14 and 11, pulled a gun on two other kids and stole $50 in their lemonade money.
16: There's two innocent little kids just trying to make some slush money, and they have to be fear for their life. It's horrific. It's horrific. I have no other words.
7: And some other of the victims in the case.
8: Yeah, this is how it's done.
7: Amazing.
8: Knock off a lemonade stand. Next thing you know.
7: Oh, jeez.
8: You're in the mafia.
7: Tough town up there, huh? WPR News Time is 8:03. It's time again for WPR Sports. U.S. Opens play at the World Cup as the Yanks take on Paraguay tonight at Inglewood. The first match in Foxborough tomorrow night on the ice. Former Pebro and Brandon Bussey still got the hot hand. He had 22 more saves in the Canes' 4-2 pivotal Game 5 win over the Golden Knights of Carolina.
17: It's been a lot of fun. You know, I think that's just about it. You know, you work hard, you enjoy the moment, and you put your head down and grind.
7: Red Sox closer Aldis Chapman is reportedly on the market, says he will not agree to a return to the Bronx unless Yankees GM Brian Cashman personally apologizes. He's still upset about that snub from the postseason roster a couple of years back. Sox take on the Rangers at Fenway this weekend. The Yankees are at Toronto. WPR News Time is 8:04.
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19: 95 southbound, slow from the Pawtucket S curves into downtown. You're under the speed limit, too, after 113, heading towards Route 4, 95 northbound. Heavy but moving around the Thurber's curve, both sides of 95. Watch for brake lights as you make your way onto 195 east. Eastbound, slow right from 95 to the Washington Bridge. Westbound, under the speed limit, past the East Shore Expressway overpass, heading out past Broadway. Slow on the 610 inbound, pretty much start to finish. 146 southbound is backed up past Branch Avenue. I'm Robin Murphy with your Right Now Traffic.
7: 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The WPR Weekend AccuWeather Forecast. It's going to be hot today and humid. A little cooler than yesterday. Temperatures hold at around 90 degrees. We'll have a shower thunderstorm this afternoon and this evening. That's a cool front. It'll be less humid tomorrow. Still very warm. Temperatures be back in the 80s come Sunday.
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2: But now, a new task. 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
8: That's William Shatner. Now, Elon Musk following in his footsteps with the IPO coming out today. SpaceX IPO, initial public offering on the stock. That's at $135 a share. It's going to be the biggest one ever. About $1 trillion worth of action going on today on Wall Street. Now, the big guys usually get on this. However, Fidelity has lowered the bar. You open a Fidelity account, you have $2,000 with them. They'll allow you to buy the IPO. If there's any left to buy. Because when it opens up, it's going to be a big, big day on Wall Street. Elon Musk, SpaceX, IPO today.
3: Elon Musk, SpaceX, raising $75 billion in the biggest IPO on record. The company selling more than 555 million shares at $135 each, giving SpaceX a valuation of nearly $1.8 trillion. That is the seventh highest valuation among U.S. companies and ahead of Tesla. The stock slated to open sometime today on the NASDAQ. CNBC learning the IPO was about five times oversubscribed. A person familiar with the matter said retail investors were slated to get a level of shares in the low 20% range. That is maybe a disappointment to the retail crowd, below the roughly 30% SpaceX had been targeting.
8: Retail, that's the little guy. That's the little guy. Big institutional investors, they get first crack at this. SpaceX, $135 a share. Some observers say it's way overpriced. But I guess, I don't know, you buy it at $135 because this thing go to $1,000 at some point. In our lifetime, Elon Musk, SpaceX, IPO today, another record day on Wall Street.
4: Obviously not a surprise on the pricing. I think what a lot of people want to know is just how oversubscribed this darn thing is.
24: Yeah, massively oversubscribed, and the math is static, right? $135 a share, 555.6 million shares, they'll raise $75 billion. What I'm told is that this was Elon Musk and Brett Johnson, the CFO, setting terms. And while the bankers will make a lot of money, they had very little to do with setting the price. It got set pre-roadshow, and it stayed that way. Now, you're exactly right. It's not just oversubscription on the institutional side. We'll work out in the wash what the allocations were.
4: Yeah.
24: But on the retail side, massive oversubscription up to $100 billion.
8: SpaceX stocks jump with huge demand as investors clamor for any way to get long on SpaceX. That means buy it and hold it. And hold it. It could go to the moon. Wall Street's going to have a good day today. Now, Wednesday, we lost 1,000 points on concerns that the Iran war with Iran was going to linger and continue. Then all of a sudden, within 24 hours, Trump says the war is going to be over. We're going to sign the peace deal next week in Europe, and I'm not going to bomb them again. They want to come to the table. Trump says, once I threaten to bomb the blank out of them and take Karg Island, which is where all the oil action is, they said, please, please, please don't. We'll sign. Wall Street liked that late yesterday. Stocks shot up 929 points. And today, pre-market trading, you're poised to pick up another 400.
3: Let's take a check on U.S. equity futures. As Joe had mentioned, we saw big gains in yesterday's session with the Nasdaq bouncing higher by about 2.5%. This morning, we are looking at an extension of those gains. S&P indicated to be higher by 38 points. Dow looking to add 380 at the open. Nasdaq up by 142.
8: Is Trump's war really coming to an end? That's what he says. You don't have to believe it. You believe it when you see it, right? Because we've been down this road about 37 times. Oh, we're close. And then, oh, we're going to bomb them again. We're going to bomb the blank out of them. We just went through this within 24 hours. But now he says, it's really going to be over this time. We're going to sign it next week in Europe. Believe it when you see it. But that's the reason why Wall Street's rocketing up.
14: We just made a great settlement of the war with Iran. And we're going to be subject to finalization of documents, which should get done over the next few days. We'll probably have a signing maybe in Europe. And it's a great thing. Stock market's up 1,000 points. That means they like the deal. See, that means if the market goes down, that means they don't like the deal.
8: Yeah, that's true. Yeah, the market rocketed up on news. This could be the real end of it. Trump's over the run.
14: And that with the Strait will officially open as soon as we sign, which could be soon, very soon, maybe over the weekend, in Europe. I won't be able to be there, but J.D. will be there, Vice President, and some of the people. Steve Witkoff did a great job. Jared.
8: Sound a little tired. Sound a little dragging over there. Make sure you get a couple energy drinks. You got to be up for the big UFC match on the White House lawn coming Sunday. Celebrate your birthday. And of course, the birth of America, right? That's the real reason we're doing this, isn't it? 250th anniversary celebration. We're going to have USC, mixed martial arts, on the White House lawn. Whatever dignity was left of the White House lawn is going to be shot because they put up a giant pavilion. And we're going to have mixed martial arts, wrestling, and kicking and fighting on the White House lawn.
0: Normally, the South Lawn is just an open field where the president's helicopter lands. But now, it's a temporary 4,300-seat arena sitting right in front of the White House. UFC calls it the Claw, a full-size octagon underneath this massive arch lined with hundreds of lights and speakers.
5: So there's four of these massive LED screens,
0: another three behind the arena that are four stories tall, and seats for a live band.
8: Trump's birthday Sunday, Tom.
6: Yeah, it is.
8: Well, let's do our part. We have the new birthday song. We like are the Indians singing this.
6: You like the Indians singing it?
8: I like the Indians. And then we'll give them the traditional waiters from the Spain restaurant, wishing them a happy birthday Sunday, the president's birthday.

0: Can Selena dance to this? Can we get her dancing to this?
1: This who?
0: Helena?
1: Helena.
0: Dance to this? No greater honor than to have the waiters at the Spain restaurant sing happy birthday to you with a candle in your tiramisu.

0: Nice. Who's getting the bill today? Oh, alligator.
1: I know talent, and you're great talent.
0: Nobody's reaching for that check. Hey, not everybody's going to wish the president a happy birthday, including whoever scrawled 8647 on the Washington Mall. What? So by the Smithsonian. Now, listen, they ought to be able to crack this case. There are 47,000 cameras over there. 8647 on the Washington Mall. Who did it?
2: The numbers 8647 appeared in the green grass not far from the World War II memorial. We don't know how extensive this damage is and whether this is easily repairable, but it's not just the vandalism that's notable. It's the message. 8647 has become a mainstream way to show disgust with President Trump. 86 usually means to axe or kill something, usually used in the restaurant industry, and 47 traditionally references President Trump.
0: Now, he said J.D. Vance will be at the peace signing.
3: Mm-hmm.
0: Whenever that is, wherever that is, JD's going to be there. Dispatch him for that. JD Vance going to be on The View next week on Tuesday, so he's wading into unfriendly territory with Whoopi Goldberg and company.
4: This will be one of many questions that we're going to be asking our guest on Tuesday. We are going to be joined at the table by Vice President JD Vance. We'll be right back.
3: How about the shock in the background?
0: What?
3: Did you hear the shock in the background?
0: Hey, good for Vance going on. Go ahead. You can handle
4: it. We are going to be joined at the table by Vice President J.D. Vance. We'll be right back.
0: Good for him. Is Joyless going to be there?
3: No, she's on hiatus right
0: now. She's on hiatus.
3: We'll get Sunny Hostin, though.
0: Sunny, she'll give him a tongue lashing. Who else?
3: Probably Anna Navarro.
0: She could be nasty. Who plays the righty these days?
3: Well, usually it's Alyssa Farah.
0: Yeah.
3: Yeah.
0: Now, you know, what's her name?
3: Elizabeth Hasselbeck.
0: Was she one of the originals on that show?
3: I don't think she was an original.
0: It's got a revolving door. Well, she was early, part of the early cast. Wasn't Elizabeth Hasselbeck? She's from Rhode Island. She's a conservative.
3: She came out of, I think she was after the Star Jones era.
0: Yeah. She didn't last that long. She's out, but now she's floating around. She's going to get an audition on the CBS Morning News, which could be the complete end of your career.
5: This is CBS.
0: This is CBS, what's left of it. She's going to get an audition for the CBS Morning News, which Gayle King's still on that, right? That's like it should be third place, but it's actually 35th place. I think Repeats of Matlock beat that on MeTV. It could never get a morning show over there for some reason. Try as they might, they can never get any traction with a morning show. And their evening news is in the dumper, too. Tony DeCalpel. And CBS was really the only winner that they'll see. Oh, Jane Pauley, the Sunday show, she does pretty good.
3: Yeah, she's got
0: a senior citizen show. That's on got Sunday with Jane Pauley.
3: That's got J.D. Vance on the Sunday.
0: Yeah, I watched that. Diane, like, we taped that. I watched that. Jane Pauley and 60 Minutes has the lead in from the NFL, so they always do well on the Ravens, despite Scott Pelley's intention to completely destroy the place. It's just Scott Pelley.
3: I mean, this was just a...
0: This guy. I'd like a half a pound of ham, please. Sliced thin.
6: My hope is that the leadership of Paramount will say to themselves, okay, this isn't working. We have respected journalists saying that there is a thumb on the scale for one political party over another. And there's a subtle political bias that I've never seen.
0: No, you mean you've never seen a subtle left political bias on the part of network news? You've never seen that?
3: Never seen it.
0: Never seen that?
3: Never heard
0: well,
3: it.
0: Well, maybe now in your retirement, your surprise retirement, you'll have more time to keep your eyes open and reflect. Possibly. Scott Pelley. Anyway, Tom, another cancellation from CBS. They're canceling the DMV.
3: Oh, that was a terrible
0: show. I knew
3: show.
0: That was going to get
3: that canceled. That was an easy one.
0: What a terrible show that was.
3: Why do they go in with shows that they know they're going to cancel?
0: Yeah, there's nothing else. Every idea's been taken up. DMV, right? It was just called DMV?
3: Yeah.
0: Canceled.
3: Canceled.
0: Goodbye. We watched the first episode.
3: It was
0: terrible. I don't know. Why did we do that?
3: Because, you know, we wanted to get Bud's take on it. And
0: yeah.
3: It's kind of like Real Housewives of Rhode Island. We just wanted to see what it would be.
0: Bud says it wasn't
3: accurate,
0: funny or realistic.
3: Right.
0: CBS cancels Watson. I don't even know what the hell that was. And DMV. DMV was a terrible show. About the DMV.
3: Right.
0: It more fun to go to the real DMV than it was to sit through and watch that show. Lasted one season. Have to pull out the cancellations. Let's see what else got the axe. You know, it's tough. It's tough to get renewed.
3: So
0: these days, they give you one season. You got like three shows. Either you got an audience or you don't. You're not going to be. Not like the old days at Seinfeld. You know, Seinfeld, Tom was in the dumper when he came on.
3: Yeah, he was supposed to get canceled.
0: It's going
3: to
0: get canceled. But there was one guy at NBC in the executive suite said, nah, I think let's give him another chance. And sure enough, if not for that guy, you wouldn't even remember Seinfeld.
3: So the daytime syndication of Access Hollywood, Access Daily, is getting canceled. So okay. Access Daily, which is like a spinoff of Access Hollywood, is getting canceled.
0: Those shows have run their course.
3: Law and Order Organized Crime, canceled.
0: Didn't even know it was on.
3: That was an NBC show, another NBC show. Medical drama, Brilliant Minds.
0: Oh, I remember reading that on the tease at 6 o'clock. You know, we tell you what's coming
3: on TV. Yeah.
0: Brilliant Minds. Never watched it.
3: Gone.
0: What else?
3: The Hunting Party.
0: On what network?
3: NBC. It's a sitcom.
0: Gone? Haven't seen it.
3: No, it's an action thriller. The sitcom Stumble is now gone, too.
0: What network was that?
3: NBC. I'm working my way down.
0: There's a few openings at NBC.
3: Canceled sibling detective drama, Good Cop, Bad Cop, canceled from the CW.
0: Is the CW still around?
3: Yeah.
0: What the hell station is the CW?
3: VH1's long-running reality series, Basketball Wives, canceled.
0: Canceled. Oh, Basketball Wives. I have heard of that, never seen it.
3: Yeah.
0: Tom, you know what's killing TV?
3: Streaming.
0: You know what's killing us? YouTube.
3: Yeah.
0: Yeah. It's just screen time. Where are your eyes for a fixed period of time? If they're on your phone, they're on your phone. They're on your phone, you're not watching TV. If you're on YouTube scrolling from video to video to video to video, which I have done of late. Find myself sitting down because you can put YouTube on your regular TV now.
3: And you see, put it on your phone. Your algorithm knows what you like watching, so your algorithm, and you're just sitting there, and an hour goes by, and you don't even realize it.
0: Next thing you know, I'm sitting there, right, when I should be watching TV, and I'm on YouTube watching some guy fix an old pair of shoes.
3: Mm-hmm.
0: You ever see that?
3: Mm-hmm.
0: Like a shoemaker. He's got like a channel. He just fixes old shoes.
3: These little clips that can just hook you for it. I mean, like these little shorts, sometimes they hook you for 3 hours.
0: Yeah. And then you watch another guy fix an old pair of shoes. And next thing you know, that's it. You're there for an hour.
3: You know who's figured out that formula for success, too?
0: Who?
3: Elon and X on Twitter.
0: Yeah.
3: They do the same thing where, like, an old clip of The Sopranos will pop up. Like,
0: yes.
3: 3 minutes long. And I've never watched The Sopranos before, but I'm watching this clip of whoever it was in the fish market. And he tips the scale a little bit.
0: Yeah. Oh, and Christopher says, hey, I caught you doing that. Take your finger off.
3: Yep, that's exactly it.
0: Right.
3: Yep.
0: Yeah. Or you know, the old Carson clips are making around.
3: Carson clips are everywhere.
0: Old Rodney Dangerfield stuff. Old Buddy Hackett stuff.
3: Old Rickles stuff.
0: They're getting reintroduced to a new audience. But, you know, this YouTube is killing traditional broadcast TV. Tom, this is why my new show is going to be so pivotal.
3: It is going to be.
0: I've got to, you know, rescue Coastal ABC, Tom.
3: Good luck. You need a bigger boat.
0: No, this is my moment, Tom.
3: This is your moment?
0: This is my moment, Tom. My once in a lifetime. Can have a new talk show on Coastal ABC, not 10 o'clock in the morning.
7: And this is my moment, my once in a lifetime.
0: I would book Sammy if I could. Sammy's left the building.
3: Now, I've seen your setup.
0: Yeah.
3: This looks cool.
0: Well, there's no expense spare time.
3: You've had 20 people plus outside engineers come in to put this studio together for you.
0: Tom, this is a new studio. This is a new set, new studio. This is real TV.
3: People are going to be surprised by this, I think.
0: Oh, this is going to be something. Yeah, this is a little... Every daily talk show we're going to be doing on Coastal ABC.
3: Now,
0: which used to be Channel 4. What did you say? You're straight, Colonel.
3: Now, who did...
0: Coastal Lake, just find it.
3: Who's your lead in?
0: 700 Club.
3: Sorry, who are you leading into? So...
0: Who am I leading into?
3: Is it a half hour or an hour?
0: Believe it or not, The View. The 700 Club.
3: Yeah.
0: They pay their bills.
3: Yeah, they do.
0: 700 Club. Then me, at the 10 o'clock in the morning, weekdays, on Coastal ABC Channel 4. And then The View follows, Tom. I'll be helping to prop up The View's ratings around here. And then it's eventually going to go on NBC 10. A little later this year, we're going on NBC 10. So you're not going to miss it. Anyway, Tom, this is my moment.
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9: 195 eastbound, slow between the highway and the Washington Bridge. Westbound, heavy but moving past the Pawtucket Avenue on-ramp heading towards the bridge. 95 southbound is a slow ride still from the Pawtucket S-curves down towards the 610. Heavy but moving past 117 heading towards Route 4. Northbound 95 looks pretty good. Busy but no delays in and out of Providence. 146 southbound is backed up past Branch Avenue. Still mostly under the speed limit on the 610 inbound right from 610 out to 95. I'm Robin Murphy with your Right Now Traffic.
8: From the Seascape Yard Guard Weather Center.
10: Today will be hot and humid with some sunshine, a stray early shower, then a late day thunderstorm with a high of 89. Warm and humid with a thunderstorm, low 69 tonight. Less humid with sunshine and a high of 92 tomorrow. With WPRO's exclusive.
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17: We've talked a lot about measles over the past year, but mumps has largely flown under the radar, even though it's been making a bit of a comeback as well. That's because fewer people are getting the MMR vaccine, which stands for measles, mumps, and rubella. The vaccine's been around for decades. It is effective. It is safe. What makes mumps outbreaks difficult to contain is that symptoms usually don't appear for 2 to 3 weeks after someone's been exposed. And that can make it hard to pin down where that exposure took place. And someone who is infected can transmit the virus to someone else before they are symptomatic. If you get sick, which could manifest like a run-of-the-mill respiratory virus or the telltale swelling of your cheeks and jaw, all you can really do at that point is to treat the symptoms and also isolate yourself so you don't infect anyone else. I'm Dr. Sanjay Gupta, helping you live a better life.
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20: Tommy, how you feel about that? Gino's got dozens and dozens of strangers coming to his house. You?
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0: Hey, Tom, got the best of Rhode Island?
3: Again?
0: Notification. No, I don't know what we won.
3: No, we usually find out night of.
0: We find out night of the big party, July 23rd.
21: So you got the invite, huh, Gino?
3: Now, this could be the first year we get four.
0: Says you're a best of Rhode Island winner.
3: So
0: do you want, Bill.
21: There you go.
0: So, Bill, you want to come with us that night?
21: I got to sleep, kid.
0: You're a big part of the show.
21: Thank you, Gene. That's nice. Boy, we missed you, by the way.
0: Yeah. And, talkers.com, Tom, put us on the heavy 100 list again. They moved us up. We're number 61 now.
3: You know,
0: top 100 radio talk
21: you should be higher than
3: that. We both agree that you'd belong higher.
0: No, we take what we could get. We're grateful to be just moving up. We're going in the right direction on the list.
3: I think people should write in emails to Talkers Magazine saying you deserve more.
21: Get Harrison.
0: No, don't bother them. Just happen to be at number 61. Hundreds of talk show. Happen to be number 61 on the heavy 100 list.
3: Well, Roger Maris.
0: So we're having a good... We're having a good month over here.
3: This is E61, right?
21: Yeah, hit the 61.
0: It's 8:30 on a Friday.
21: Gino, good morning. Rachel Miller's time, Gene. Winding down. This is the WPR News at 8:30. The City Council President announcing not running for re-election. Says in a social media post, he needs to be more present for other parts in her life. She's been Council President since 2023. It's a rough night weather-wise. They evacuated the tower at Chicago's Midway Airport. They had a tornado warning in the area there. A number of twisties touching down.
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1: At least 11 tornadoes touched down across Illinois. One man getting trapped under what's left of his house. A photographer jumped in to help before he was lifted out by first responders. Powerful winds tearing apart homes, sending debris flying. Neighborhoods reduced to rubble.
21: ABC's Alex Perez in Chicago, New York. They say over 50 people were arrested the other night. All rowdiness after the Knicks and their wins over the Spurs. This is complete with eggs being thrown at Spurs star Victor Wembanyama as the team returned to the hotel after their stunning loss to the New Yorkers. In WPR Sports, Red Sox open a series against the Rangers tonight at Fenway Park. The Yankees are at Toronto. Also tonight, the U.S. takes on Paraguay in their opener at the World Cup. WPR News time is 8:31.
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22: 195 eastbound slows down between Gaino Street and the Washington Bridge. Westbound, tapper two of the brakes getting past Broadway. 95 southbound is still mostly under the speed limit, getting out of the Pawtucket S-curves into downtown Providence. Northbound, busy but moving as you make your way in and out of the capital city. In the Bay State, 195 eastbound, we've got a crash being cleared before 24 in Fall River. You want to watch for those brake lights just as you come off of the Braga Bridge. I'm Robin Murphy with your Right Now Traffic.
21: 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The WPRO AccuWeather forecast. A little bit colder today as it remains hot and very humid. Temperatures near 90 degrees. Got to 95 yesterday. Gusty shower and thunderstorm possible this afternoon and this evening. That's cool front pressing through. It'll be less humid tomorrow, albeit very warm, near 90 degrees. Be in the 80s on Saturday.
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17: We've talked a lot about measles over the past year, but mumps has largely flown under the radar, even though it's been making a bit of a comeback as well. That's because fewer people are getting the MMR vaccine, which stands for measles, mumps, and rubella. The vaccine's been around for decades. It is effective. It is safe. What makes mumps outbreaks difficult to contain is that symptoms usually don't appear for 2 to 3 weeks after someone's been exposed. And that can make it hard to pin down where that exposure took place. And someone who is infected can transmit the virus to someone else before they are symptomatic. If you get sick, which could manifest like a run-of-the-mill respiratory virus or the telltale swelling of your cheeks and jaw, all you can really do at that point is to treat the symptoms and also isolate yourself so you don't infect anyone else. I'm Dr. Sanjay Gupta, helping you live a better life.
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0: 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This is, we are the Ghanaians.
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0: 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We are the Ghanaians coming to Providence. We're here already.
3: They're here.
0: We are excited to meet Mayor Smiley. We've heard a lot about him. And we're going to raise the Ghanaian flag in Providence today. Flag raising ceremony. Excellent. And if you see us, you see the Ghanaians around town, the traditional greeting is Akwamba.
3: Akwamba.
0: Akwamba. Warm welcome to Akwamba. And learn the Ghanaian handshake. It's a kind of an odd little thing. It's right hand, right to right. But as you pull your palm away, you grab the middle finger of the person whose hand you're shaking, and you snap it. Snap it. Isn't that right, YouTube lady? You snap it.
6: Something else you want to know is that Ghana has a secret handshake. And I have a couple of great volunteers here. Let me show you. Okay. And then...
0: Ooh, you hear that?
6: So the trick is the finger snap.
3: Yeah.
6: All about the finger snap.
3: Yeah.
0: The louder the snap, the warmer the welcome. So if I see a Ghanaian, I'm going to try that today. Akwamba, and let's do the handshake, right to right. Keep your left hand discreet. The left hand is a kind of a... it's derided as the toilet hand in Ghana and many other countries around the world. You kind of keep your hand in your pocket, left hand. But right hand, grab the finger, snap it on the way out, and you'll be in. We'll be in with the Ghanaians. Tom, culturally, they enjoy a rich diet, starch-rich, cassava, plantains, things like that, aromatic, spicy stews. I don't think we have a Ghanaian restaurant in Rhode Island. Maybe we mix something up with them or something. Whatever Atwell's Hamilton can do, I'm sure we'll warmly welcome them. So the Ghanaians are in town for the duration of the World Cup. All right, there you go. Now you know. All right, 438-9776. 497, will Haberman be doing the Ghanaian sports report at 5 a.m. in the morning? Yes. If they win, I'm sure Haberman will put that in.
3: It's they play England later this month.
0: They're playing England?
3: June 23rd.
0: That's going to be a heavy lift for them, isn't it?
3: Yes.
0: Yeah. 692, is Rachel Miller, the city council president, going to join the board at Costco?
3: Ha!
0: Do we have very...
3: We're
0: I
3: done.
0: Can't rule it out.
21: Well,
0: I don't know. A lot of people end up on the board at Costco mysteriously.
21: You did, Gene.
8: Oh, I love that.
0: Helena Folks.
8: Oh, I love that.
0: Gina Raimondo. But
9: hi, neighbors.
0: I don't know anything about how she got on the board. She's going to be a wonderful addition, but I didn't arrange that. No.
21: That's not a lot of boards, huh?
0: Oof. 378, you might be a winner. You might. No, we got the card. Best of Rhode Island. We got some.
3: We are a winner.
21: Let's go, Gene. Yeah. You are a winner.
0: 523, congratulations on your new show. You should get the great Corey Pissatoro to do a theme song. Well, it's a good idea.
21: Just thinking of Corey.
0: Idea.
21: Corey's been to Gene's
0: 805, house. I live in Connecticut. I hope to stream it because I'm too far from the DTV antennas. It'll be on YouTube and a few other platforms. You'll be able to see it. 330, I've become addicted to Facebook and reels of that dog chiropractor.
21: Oh, the reels?
0: Yeah. Have you seen that guy? He snaps the dog's neck and everything.
21: Oh.
0: Now, the dog looks stunned when they do it, but maybe he feels better. 651,
3: the dog does look stunned. You're right.
0: Yeah, the dogs look stunned. 651, Gene, I have a very different algorithm. Not once have I seen anybody repairing a shoe. Well, check them out. They're pretty fascinating. You watch the whole shoe being repaired.
3: You know which one pops up on my algorithm all the time? That show, Pawn Stars.
0: PAWN.
3: Yes.
0: Yeah. They get a lot. You're right. They get a lot of clips.
21: So addicting, Jim. Yeah. So addicting.
0: Well, the bill, that's what people are doing. They're sitting down. All of a sudden, they put YouTube.
21: It's such a waste of time.
0: Where regular TV should be. You're watching YouTube, and next thing you know, an hour or two goes by. You don't even know it.
21: It's such a waste of time,
0: Jim. Click, the click, the click, the click.
21: Oh, man.
0: 996. So can we actually listen to this new show and stream it, or do you have to sit down and be watching it? No, you can listen to it. Like, put it on the background. You can listen to it.
3: You can. If you have YouTube TV, you can watch it on your phone through YouTube TV.
0: It's basically the Venetian hour of TV. It's like I do 3 hours on the radio, and then we get up and switch rooms. Man. I'll be on Coastal ABC at 10 o'clock in the morning, starting June 29th, if you're wondering.
21: Wow, Jim. When do you sleep, man?
0: On the drive home, Bill.
21: Obviously.
0: Yeah.
3: That's why we have self-driving cars now.
0: Yeah, I'm going to get a
21: Tesla. Just be careful, though.
0: Just drive home. 374. Hi, Gene. Is YouTube TV worth it? I'm thinking of ditching Verizon Fios.
3: Yeah, it's worth it.
0: Well, I think it is. I did the same thing. I got rid of Verizon.
21: Doesn't have Nesson, though, Tommy. That's a big loss for Red Sox fans.
0: I kept Fios as my internet, but I got rid of them as a provider, and I went to YouTube TV. But it's not that cheap anymore.
21: No, boy.
0: It was a bargain. It's not a bargain anymore.
3: It's $80 a month.
0: 487. CBS went downhill when Captain Kangaroo retired.
21: That was a while ago, don't you think?
0: Would he have been canceled today? Was there anything in his background?
21: I don't know.
0: Mr. Green Jeans?
21: He had a good run.
0: What do you mean by that, Mr. Green Jeans? 487. Elizabeth Hasselbeck was on The View for 10 years.
21: She had a good run.
0: Really? She had a good run then.
21: Rhode Island.
0: Now she's trying out for the CBS Morning News.
3: She was always on
0: Maybe
3: there.
0: Maybe she'll be the savior.
3: She was always on there fighting with everybody.
21: Yeah, she was the little conservative.
0: That's because they stacked the thing with four liberals and they had her as the token conservative.
21: Yeah.
3: Kind of like the reverse of the
0: five. She must have had enough of it at the end. Hope she made some good money and saved it.
21: She married a football player, right, Gina? She did good.
0: She did, yeah. She's Rhode Islander originally.
21: Right? On Survivor, Tommy. She was on. She did good on Survivor, too.
0: Will Tom have time to watch the Knicks games with his busy soccer schedule this weekend?
3: I will.
0: You will?
3: Yeah, so I'm on TV again tonight, 5 and 6 o'clock.
21: No tie tonight, by the
0: and
21: way.
0: And you're going to get the polo shirt, right? No, I'm not kidding about that. Go check.
3: No, I'll get a polo for tonight.
21: A little more cash.
3: We'll get a polo for tonight.
0: Because you looked like the maitre d' last night, sitting Carpano to the table.
3: Well,
21: you're a little overdressed. That's
3: all right.
0: Either that or put a tuxedo on.
3: Can I explain
0: just go one way or another, all right?
21: What was the choice? Explain yourself.
3: My choice of going with the tuxedo, with the suit last night was... It's your first time on TV. Uh-huh. Yeah. Don't embarrass your radio father.
0: Yeah. Listen.
21: Sorry,
0: you look
21: right
0: good.
21: Place. Yeah.
0: Now, Carpano, you usually wears a suit and tie. Yesterday, you happened to have the Channel 10 shirt. But do that today. We'll get you a Channel 10.
3: I will say, Frank looked at me like I had five heads when he saw me in the suit.
21: It's like 95 degrees, right?
0: Sitting me to my table here? And he got a haircut, too.
3: But it doesn't look as stupid, right?
21: Looks great. Hey, looks
0: right. Listen, you're getting in your mid-30s now.
3: No, well...
0: So it's you might want to reconsider that, too.
3: No, I changed stylists. I got Darren from...
0: Well, you might want to get someone who could see.
3: Oh, stop it. Darren did a great job.
21: Oh.
0: Yeah. The buzz cut on the side?
3: It's called a fade.
0: Oh, okay, Bill. It's called a fade.
21: Yeah, I don't know about that, Tommy.
0: I don't know about Tommy. You're a little... That's great for, like, a kid who's in LaSalle right now, but you're getting, you know, listen... Time flies for all of us.
21: That's a good thing, right?
0: Yeah.
21: Sure.
3: Stop.
21: Hey, listen to Gene with the hair. He knows what he's talking about.
0: Tom, it's my area. I'll defer to you on soccer. Just listen to me when it comes to this stuff.
21: The suit and the tie and the haircut. Yeah.
0: 617. Justin Bieber's wife, Hailey Bieber, is having a pop-up sale at Bowen's Wharf in Newport Thursday, Friday, and Saturday, and Sunday. Over 1,000 people in line yesterday. All that. My kids told me about this.
21: Be still my heart, Gene.
0: What does she sell? Makeup?
21: Tommy, what does she sell?
0: I think she sells makeup. Justin Bieber's wife, Hailey Bieber,
3: she sells
0: a pop-up
3: makeup,
0: shop in Newport, Bowen's Wharf.
21: Yeah.
0: Thursday, Friday, Saturday, Sunday.
21: Is she
0: there? Yes, it's true.
21: Is she there?
0: She's there.
21: Oh, she's there. Oh.
0: Yeah.
3: She was at the Knicks game the other night.
21: Oh, boy. Too many celebrities.
0: Why do the ads on the app cut you off mid-sentence? Bill?
21: The ads on the app cut you off mid-sentence?
3: Yeah, that's something I can't control.
0: I don't know. It's not up to us.
21: Yeah, it's like the Espanol ads, right?
0: Yep.
21: It's like, hold on a second. Where am I?
0: 565, the Epstein painting will be at the Clinton Library. Fake news?
21: Hey, hold on.
0: Fake news.
21: The blue dress.
0: A lot of fake news today from these seagulls.
21: Yeah.
0: They're trying to outsmart us, but they're not going to get there. All right, it is, what time is it?
9: At least you won't look like the maitre d' tonight.
21: So this guy.
0: Quick on the draw, Tom. They're quick.
3: They kill me.
0: Hold on. 996 says Haley is not there.
21: Okay.
0: Wait a minute.
21: More fake news from
0: we
21: you.
0: We need some clarification on this. Good morning, Gene. I have two adult radio hostages today.
21: Two adults?
0: Two adult radio. Well, no, the radio hostages are under 18.
21: Yeah.
0: It's the kids forced to listen to us in the morning, and they're smarter for it.
21: They're in the car, right? Going to LaSalle.
0: This is dad's driving them to school, and they're listening to dad's radio station us in the morning. 8855. Wait, new show? please do tell. Yeah, a new show on Coastal ABC, which is channel.
21: Used to be.
0: It used to be channel. Huh?
21: That's just good.
0: Find it, ABC. Like that. And it's the Venetian Hour broadcasting. We do 3 hours on the radio, then we go switch rooms.
3: Here's
0: on
3: the thing,
0: TV for an hour.
3: Here's the thing with Coastal ABC. It only comes up as Coastal ABC now when you go to YouTube TV.
21: And Fubo as well. Time. Yeah, Fubo it's also.
0: Can't even say that number anymore. So if half a dozen people are forced out in the fire.
21: Hey, now.
0: Six dead. No, I didn't say that. Half a dozen dead bodies turned up. 487, Gene, will you still be doing Coffee Time with Allison? No, that's been canceled.
3: Oh, wow.
0: Allison's
3: really?
0: Too busy. Look
21: at that. Well, she's going. Do you see this thing on Memorial Hospital?
0: Yeah.
21: Wow.
3: Yeah, we didn't play it. You
21: want to
3: play
21: it?
0: Allison's too busy doing news.
21: They literally tore that place apart.
0: She toured the old, falling apart, destroyed Memorial Hospital.
21: Destroyed.
0: Inside. Allison should put in for a new pair of shoes.
21: Gutted the place.
0: What the hell happened? She's walking over. They gutted the place.
21: Unbelievable.
0: You'll clip
7: the main lobby is trashed. Graffiti covers the walls. Glass litters the floors. Walls have been ripped apart. And deep inside the building, dark hallways lead to more of the same. Look up. Ceilings torn open. Look around. Much of the interior gutted.
10: Even though it looks the way it looks, if it looked perfect, we would still be redoing the whole thing anyway.
7: In 2016, the birthing center closed. Then shortly after, everything else.
11: It's like this has been an eyesore and everybody recognizes it, right?
7: While other parts of the city by the new train station and the new soccer stadium are bursting with development, not here, not yet.
0: The old Memorial Hospital, it's completely destroyed.
21: It's amazing, Gene.
0: Now, Tom, at least we got a guy who came in and bought it. He wants to do something
21: He's
0: with it.
21: He's got a vision to
0: use. Do anything with it.
21: Anything.
12: Support
0: the guy.
12: As of today, there's no incentives promised to this project yet, but like any developer, he's going to ask.
11: Absolutely.
12: And the city's going to listen.
11: Right, and we've had honest conversation as he finalizes his plans.
7: So meet Richard Bias from Maryland. He was involved with a previous developer as the lender.
12: We're looking at 600,000 square feet. It's been blighted for some period of time, vandalized, as you can clearly see. What are your plans first to secure it and then to develop?
10: So the first thing we did once we took over, I don't know if you've noticed, but there's some high-tech AI cameras on each wing. There's four of them. They each have multiple cameras as well. So that's 24-hour surveillance. We thought that would deter people from coming here, but it has not.
21: Did you see that?
0: They tore up the place.
21: Yeah, 2 weeks ago he said they were here.
0: Yeah.
21: Wow.
0: Well,
21: good luck.
0: Wish the best to him. At least he's looking to invest some money. Maybe he wants to put a Costco there, Bill.
21: How about the wrecking ball, Gene? I mean, that would be better. Just blow the place up.
0: Yeah.
21: Oof.
0: New show. Gene must have another wedding to pay for. Yes, two more. Yeah.
21: You got two to go?
0: And these other two are keeping tab on every nickel we spend. So. All right. It is 8:48. Right back.
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5: How often do you stop to wonder whether you should share something that's revealing, maybe even embarrassing, with a partner, a friend, or even your boss? In her new book called Revealing, The Underrated Power of Oversharing, behavioral scientist Leslie John says doing just that can help you deepen relationships that are vital to your life. We need people to trust us in order to get things like love, friendship, and career success. That's what she told us. When you make yourself vulnerable by revealing something sensitive, it does make other people trust you. In turn, when you ask someone to reveal something about themselves, showing that interest will generally lead someone to like you more. Why? Because people like to be asked about themselves, she says. It also signals that they are discriminating and choosy, but in a good way. I'm Dr. Sanjay Gupta, helping you live a better life.
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0: Ah, the Scottish Bagpipers. Scottish Bagpipers. Are we going to see them today, Tom?
1: You might. I know we're going to see the Ghanaians today.
0: Well, the Ghanaians, Akwamba.
1: Akwamba.
0: Warm welcome from Providence and Rhode Island to all the Ghanaians who are going to be here for a little while for the World Cup action. Akwamba, Tom.
2: That's Akwamba.
0: The greeting. Akwamba. Learn that. And we're going to practice the Ghanaian handshake where you snap fingers on the way out or something. It's on YouTube.
1: Now, my generation does that already.
0: Do you do it like the Ghanaians do?
1: Not with the middle finger, but you snap at the end. So you give a little dap up, right? Yeah. So you come in, dap up.
0: But they snap their finger. You grab the other person's middle finger and snap it.
1: Yeah, as you're coming off,
0: As you're coming off, you snap, Akwamba. So that's it.

8:57. If you'll allow me just a little personal indulgence. I've been away for a while for a reason. While I was in Italy, I got word that my mother passed away. And so I had to fly back. And just as I was getting on the plane in Rome to fly back early, my brother called and said she didn't make it. So that's why I've been away for such an extended period of time. My mother passed away. My mother was an easygoing person, which is what everybody's saying at the funeral and everything. Your mother was so easygoing. So whatever nice qualities I have, whatever I got it from my mother. She had been in declining health, so it wasn't. But it was still, the passing was unexpected, and it's always a shock, and it's something new to go through. Until you go through it, you don't realize what it is to go through. But anyway, my mother passed away, and she was up here with me for the past 3 years at the Seasons Assisted Living in East Greenwich, where they did a wonderful job taking care of her. And the Hope Hospice people who were giving her palliative care for the past couple of years did a wonderful job. Sarah and the nurses, they did a great job for her. And she was at Hope Hospice in Providence, Hope Health Ulitar Hospice for just the last couple of days. And my brother said they did an unbelievable job caring for her. So I just want to thank everybody for caring for my mother up here in Rhode Island for the past 3 years. And she was a very easygoing, kind person. And I'm certainly going in the statement to say we're going to miss her. That is the case. So that's where I've been for the past few days. It was unexpected, and I was away at the time. Wish I was here, but I wasn't. Well, my brother was with her for her last breath. It's 8:58. Have a great weekend, everybody. See you on the news tonight.

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1: From the Rye-Hi Home Improvement Specialist News Center, this is the WPR News at 9 o'clock. Good morning. They say this deal may be close with Iran. Tensions remain high, though. There's new fire reported in the night, says ABC's Rachel Scott.
2: Talk about whiplash over the last 24 hours. President Trump said that he was calling off strikes on Iran because the U.S. and Iran were getting close to a peace deal. But then overnight, U.S. forces were forced to shoot down two Iranian attack drones, now raising questions once again on where these negotiations stand and when exactly this conflict will end.
1: That's ABC's Rachel Scott. She's got the latest in Iran. Stories are following here at home at the state airport in Warwick. No injuries reported. A fender bender on the runway. A couple of Southwest jets bumping, according to Channel 10. One of those jets damaged to its tail. This happened late last night in Warwick. In Providence, City Council President Rachel Miller is going to be hanging him up for now. Says she will not be running for a re-election this year.
3: There are things happening in my family that, made the decision more urgent than that. And of course, the deadline for announcements is coming.
1: Ms. Rachel Miller, she was on Channel 12 after taking social media to make that announcement. Massachusetts, no bail for a 28-year-old Fall River man accused of the brutal murder of two young men Wednesday night. D.A. Tom Quinn calling it one of the most brutal and depraved acts that he's ever seen. Taylor Swift has become the youngest woman to ever be inducted into the Songwriters Hall of Fame at the age of 36. Steven Spielberg introduced Swift on Thursday night. Also headed in, Christopher Tricky Stewart. He has R&B songwriter, producer, and rapper. He was joined by Kiss's Gene Simmons and Paul Cedilli, along with Alanis Morissette and Kenny Loggins. Coming up, as the WPRO news continues, traffic updates on the way, the AccuWeather forecast, that's coming up as well. Tara Terrific, Tara Granahan, takes your phone calls next. WPR News Time is 9:02.
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5: 95 southbound, still a bit under the speed limit past Smithfield Avenue, heading into downtown Providence. Northbound, busy, but looking pretty good. 195 westbound is heavy, but moving past Broadway out over the Washington Bridge. Eastbound, busy over the highway, but not a major delay. 610 inbound, moderate volume past Dean Street, heading towards 95. I'm Robin Murphy with your Right Now Traffic.
1: 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The WPRO AccuWeather forecast now. Meteorologist Joe Lundberg says another hot, humid day is on the way today. It will be a little cooler than yesterday. Today got all the way up to 95 degrees, which tied a record for the day. We'll hold around 90. Gusty shower, thunderstorm is possible this afternoon and this evening. That's a cool front that's going to come through. It'll still be warm tomorrow. Be less humid. Temperature is going to make a run again at 90 degrees. 80s on Sunday. Some rain Sunday night into Monday. And again, it looks like a more comfortable week is on the way coming up next week. And the showers pretty much taper down off Rhode Island. Again, this still looks like there's a storm in the outer Cape right now that's getting ready to exit here in Providence. The sun has broken through. Temperatures already very warm here in Rhode Island. Upper 70s, interior Rhode Island. We're in the low 70s along the coast in Providence. Current temperature now 77 degrees. I'm Bill Haverman, WPR News. 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
11: An about face since we were last together. President Trump cancels the strikes, touts potential Iran deal, but the details are a little scarce. He says there's an agreement with Iran. Plus, the World Cup, FIFA, hotels, fan zones. Oh my goodness, is it going smoothly? And things we pay for out the nose. Yeah. A beer garden. It goes hand in hand with the FIFA World Cup hotels. I'll explain on the Tara Granahan Show.
12: We have a signing soon, and the documents are in pretty final shape, so we'll see. We just made a great settlement of the war with Iran, and we're going to be subject to finalization of documents. We should get done over the next few days.
11: All right. It is a big story across the world. Good morning, everyone, at 9:07 on this beautiful Friday. A little hot for me. Walking in with one of my sales colleagues. It's a little hot. We were there, a deer. Did you see the deer out in the parking lot? At least one. Rochelle and I are walking in together. We were out there like, I don't know, animal hunters, not hunters, but we were wilderness gals looking for the animals outside in the parking lot. All right. So after we left you, since we last left you later in the afternoon yesterday, President Trump had a press conference and he says he's canceling the strikes. As all hell was going to break loose last night, our time. And he had a, you know, I guess you could say a very vague press conference. I don't dog him on that. We're at an impasse, sort of, in a war, sort of, definitely a conflict. I don't think we need to know all the itty-bitty details. That's me. Maybe you want them. Maybe that's the question. I want to know everything that's going to happen. Sure, at war, you're going to give out every little detail. Now, not to sound hypocritical or, you know, a little juxtaposition here. He has been saying, we've got a deal. We don't have a deal. We've got a deal. He has lost some faithful followers. I hear it. I'm always very shy to jump into bed with someone 100%. That's literally and figuratively. So ask all my girlfriends. I don't like any of it. I don't like the, you know, our military looking anything other than 1,000% professional and unshakable, which I do believe they are. But when on the outsides, I mean, the folks that are involved, they're listening to their commanders, right? We're all sitting at home eating a bag of chips saying, he said that last week. You don't have any idea what's going on, right? We don't have any idea what's going on. And there's a big part of me that thinks we shouldn't have any idea what's going on. So I hear it. I hear people say, oh, that was, he doesn't really say much. I think it's intentional. Do you? Do you think it's intentional? And listen, it's really, it, you know, the news cycle is very bizarre. It really is. When this first happened, and this is with any, you know, major story, major issue, when it first happens, it's 24/7, right? We're seeing the bombings. We're seeing whatever the conflict is. We're seeing people trying to pick up the rubble. Literally today, when there's supposed to be a deal done over the next few days, it was about 3 minutes on each of the major networks that I'm looking at. I try to find a balance by looking at both. And CNN is on, and Fox is already in storms across, you know, tornadoes across Illinois and Indiana. God bless those folks. And CNN's talking he's talking about surveillance, a surveillance law that is set to expire tonight at midnight. So it goes to show you, it's like, okay, we'll see what happens now. And it's a war. And, it's like me and Rochelle, yeah, you know, all of a sudden, oh, there's a bunny out in the parking lot today. We just get easily distracted, right? Actually, it was a deer, but I thought I saw a bunny too. And just like that, isn't that that's a show or a movie when they say, and just like that, oh, I think it's Sex and the City. And just like that, we're on to something new. Now, I'm not saying it's over, but what I am saying is how invested, how glued to you are you to this story? Unless you have, you know, a younger person in the military, and obviously local troops are not necessarily involved. But listen, they're always on alert. I think people just, they move on very quickly these days. You know, it's attention deficit syndrome, I guess. But we will always keep you up to date on that. And we'll hear a little bit more because this audience may not have heard it yesterday in the afternoon when you're probably at work or stuck in traffic and you're trying to get home. But phone lines are open. I am asking you, you really want to know every itty bitty detail of what the president is hearing and doing in regards to Iran? He may have made it a little too chatty in the beginning, right? Because he's getting the brunt of, yeah, yawn, yawn. He says we've got another deal. What, tomorrow he's going to say we're going to bomb the hell out of them again? That's what I hear. You tell me. The diehards are the diehards. I know that. I know that. But I do believe that some of you have lost some of your undeniable faith in the president. If he can wrap it up this weekend, he'll get you back. He'll get you back in his embrace. But I do think the handling of this didn't bode well for Donald Trump. Because truth be told, people that I know that are really, certainly I have friends all over the place, right? On the political spectrum. And my friends that absolutely despise him, like can't even like get out of bed some days knowing that he's still the president, right? I do have friends like that. We put our political differences aside. I don't hook myself to any political party. I'm sorry. You can believe that or not believe that. I just don't. I have trust issues. I don't trust easily. Maybe it's because I'm a Scorpio. I just don't. The local politicians, I can be very pleasant to anyone because I'm not attached to them. And if we butt heads, I don't care because I'm not attached to them. And this wave of the national politics of people just physically getting, they have a physical reaction to national politics, particularly Donald Trump. I don't understand it. I actually feel sorry. What are you going to do in a couple of years? He'll be on his merry way. Right? He's turning 80 years old. So Where are you at right now? June 12th, 2026. They say, my father-in-law used to say, who the hell is they? They say they is the Trump administration, is President Trump himself. The signing should happen very soon. Deal will be done in the next few days. Gas and oil prices are going to go down. Listen, I can't root against that. You can despise the man, but please don't put out the juju that, you know, don't we want all gas prices to go down? Or don't we all want same thing? Right? All right, phone lines are open. Let's get the phones going on a Friday. 438-9776. You know, much to all of our chagrin, we have this texting line now. I don't even know how long. How long have we had it? Over a year. Maybe 2 years. I have no idea. I lose track of time, folks. Thank God for the Google machine. I lose track of time. And a lot of you, at least I can speak for myself, from 9 to noon, because I like to look at the texting line. Others don't. Okay. A lot of you get on there, and it's probably a lot easier for you than waiting on hold or dialing in. But, you know, listen, hearing your voices is a lot different than reading a text. Half the time we're all voice texting. I am the number one guilty party of that. It comes out all gobbledygook. Just ask Nick Flanagan. He has a degree now. No, you have your master's in understanding Tara's voice texting messages. You really do. Because you don't even ask me anymore. What the hell are you talking about? What does this mean? The best one was the Elorza days. My voice texting could not figure out Elorza. He used to come out. I'd be voice texting in the morning saying, or at night too, saying to Nick Flanagan, can you grab me the sound bite? And I'm texting him, so I'm using my voice little microphone. Can you grab me the sound bite where, whatever, Mayor Elorza took off to Hawaii, because I'm going to call him Mayor Aloha from now on. The word Elorza, the name Elorza, would never come up, at least with my voice. And I would say Elorza into the phone. Elorza. It still wouldn't. It would come out like, I don't even remember, Hallelujah or something. Mayor Smiley, on the other hand, often comes up with a smiley face when I voice text. Did you ever notice that? I try to go back and correct it, but now you see he understands because he has his master's in Tara's texting. All right, a little bit more of President Trump, because he did go on and on, but we have nice short sound bites. So let's talk about this deal that is likely coming up this weekend. And what about the uranium 4 and 5?
12: It'll be soon. Maybe this weekend.
13: And has the Supreme Leader approved this deal, sir?
12: I understand the answer is yes.
13: And when this deal is signed, is the United States going to immediately lift the blockade?
12: Yes, that's true. That's part of the deal.
13: And
12: you'll have oil prices dropping like a rock.
13: Sir, have you actually secured an agreement on the discussions about the nuclear material and the nuclear negotiations?
12: Yes, conceptually on that, and nobody's getting close to it because it's buried under a mountain, basically.
11: All right. So, very low-key for President Trump. Now, there's a lot going on. He's got his birthday coming up, the big WWE? No, UFC. Okay, got to get my sweaty wrestlers. Well, UFC are the fighters, right? And then okay. Yeah, when that's on, that used to be on in my house. Me no likey. 438-9776. I don't like watching it because I don't like people beating the snot out of each other. Do I care that it's on the White House lawn? Nah. Past presidents have had celebrations. It's a matter of choice. You know, dancers, Hollywood types. They had drag queens there for a while. And UFC fighters. Okay. Your choice. Your genre, your choice. Bob's in a car calling into WPRO. Hi, Bob.
15: Good morning, Terry. The problem he's got, and it is a problem that he's created himself, is that so many declarations we got to build, and then all of a sudden we're going to bomb them, et cetera, et cetera. He's sort of expended whatever capital he has on the credibility of those pronouncements. And it's a fatigue sets in, I think.
11: Yeah, I hear that. I hear that.
15: Yeah. I mean, I supported him, and I think I understand. I mean, the problem he's got is he's probably dealing with people that are somewhat rational, but the IRGC is not. And those are the people with their hands on the weapons. And the people who are sane are not going to be able to convince them otherwise. So he really is sort of in a tough position where he's got to get to something. I suspect he's got the midterms on his mind. But I will say this. He's the only president, at least, that's tried to do something with this country. And sometimes you have to do the hard right thing rather than the easy wrong thing. The easy wrong thing would be to just kick it down the road to let the next president try to deal with it.
11: Yeah.
15: It's not easy. Not easy at all. And you can see that, you know, we've got a bit of a mess on our hands. But, you know, he's doing what he can, I think. And so I did vote for him. I'm an independent. I'm not a Republican. There's times when I just want to tear my hair out, whatever's left of it, with the Republicans. The Democrats left me no choice on issues like this. So, but I think he's just has exhausted the public with his communication. I think you're right. He didn't roll it out well. He doesn't handle it well. If he could get somebody like Rubio or even Vance to be sort of the mouthpiece for these type of things, he'd be much better off. He's not that good at this. He's good at steely sort of decisions that have to be made, but communicating it along the way, I don't think he's doing a good job with it.
11: You know, and in past times, you would see a general up there too, right? A military person standing up there. And I think that gives people a lot of, a feeling of security. That's how I am. I'll speak for myself.
15: I agree with you. It gives you a lot of credibility when you've got somebody up there who's, you know, directly putting the lives in danger on the president's orders. And typically, those guys are not going to sit there and, you know, post vapor at you. They're going to tell you what's going on. They're going to tread the needle rather carefully. So,
11: right.
15: But it's him alone. And he just has not done a good job with this. He's not serving himself well with this sort of drumbeat of, we got a deal, we don't have a deal. I'm going to bomb them, we're not going to bomb them. It's close at hand. Prices are going to fall, et cetera. I think he eventually will prevail on this, but the path to get there has not been pretty.
11: Right, exactly. I feel the same way. Bob, don't be a stranger. I feel like we're on the absolute same page. Thank you. Appreciate it. Joe's in Warren on WPRO. Hi, Joe.
16: Hey, Tyron. How are you?
11: Good. How are you?
16: You know, I supported Donald Trump. I think where he went wrong is when this first started, he was kind of like pushing the narrative as far as it was going to be done in a couple weeks, and everybody was like, okay. And then 2 weeks went into 3 weeks, a month, 2 months, and now it's like, what, 3-4 months? I mean, unfortunately, you know, war doesn't happen all the time. You know, we haven't been in war since, what, Afghanistan, Iraq. So it is a tough, being the president of the United States is the most difficult job out there. And I would hope that everybody would agree with me. If being a president was easy, you would have a lot more people going, you know, trying to become president. He did something like the previous caller did, that no other president had the guts to do what he's doing. I mean, isn't it, when he says he wants to keep us safe, I sincerely believe him. I believe that he loves this country. He wants us safe. You know, everybody wants instant gratification. Like, everybody wants to lose 10 pounds in one day.
11: Yeah.
16: Everybody wants to be a millionaire in one day.
11: Right, play the lottery.
16: You know what I mean? Things like this, it takes time. Hopefully, I'm optimistic. I'm hoping that they sign off, this ends this weekend. I'm hoping it does. Because nobody wants war. Those Iranian people, you know, from what I hear, most of them are against the regime. And I can't even imagine what those people are going through, you know. So I do sympathize with them. I'm just hoping that, you know, you have to be optimistic and you have to support this president for what he wants to do. But because there's so much hatred towards him, he can't ever do anything right. And that's just the way it's going to be until the next guy comes in. And then it's going to probably start all over again because this is going to now be a cycle. Whoever becomes president, the other party, they're going to forget about the American people. And it's just going to be continuing all this nonsense. So, like I said, I'm optimistic. I hope it ends this weekend, and we listen. Everybody lived, a peaceful life. That's all I got.
11: I got you. I hear you loud and clear, Joe. Same thing. Thank you. I appreciate it. Let me take a quick break right here. Your phone calls, text messages, 438-9776, or download the app right on your phone. WPRO. We'll be right back.
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11: 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Tell them Tara sent you. All right, lots of text messages coming in. I love hearing your voice as well on a Friday. And my crazy text messages by voice to Nick Flanagan we'll get to as well. It's 9:30. Here's Bill Haberman. Hi, Bill.
1: Tara, what you're talking about, this deal may be near with the Iranians. Tensions are still high, though, with ABC reporting. We took out a couple of attack drones in the night. President says he wants that agreement in place by this weekend. Here at home, the FAA is investigating. Sounds like they had a fender bender in the night on the runway out at the airport in Warwick. A couple of Southwest Airlines jets bumped. No injuries reported there. Search on in Southie. They had a couple of kids there, ages 14 and 11. They pulled a gun on two other kids, according to police, and stole $50 in lemonade money. 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Another hot, humid day is on the way today, albeit not as hot as yesterday. It will hold at 90 degrees. Shower or thunderstorm possible this afternoon or tonight as a cool front works on in. It will be warm again tomorrow, but less humid. Again, will be close to 90 degrees. Then cooler still for Saturday or for Sunday, with some rain due Sunday night into Monday. 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
4: 95 southbound, still a little under the speed limit from before Smithfield Ave down through the merge with 146 south. 95 northbound looks good. Busy but moving in and out of the capital city. Both sides of 195 get a little bit heavy approaching the Washington Bridge. Not a major backup, though, in either direction. A little bit of a jam up, 138 eastbound for work on the Newport Bridge. I'm Robin Murphy with your Right Now Traffic.
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13: Have you ever noticed that you mostly breathe through one nostril at a time? Even when you're not sick, even when your allergies aren't bothering you. The body actually switches the dominant nostril as frequently as every 2 hours while we're awake. That's according to Adam Taylor, an anatomy professor at Lancaster University in the UK. This alternating cycle is automatic. It's regulated subconsciously by the hypothalamus in the brain, he said. Your body does this to give each nostril a chance to rest and repair so they don't get too dried out, which could make it easier for pathogens and inflammation to cause damage. Now, Taylor also said studies suggest the left nostril may be more dominant, and when the right nostril is dominant, the body is in a more alert or even stressed state. Who knew? Pretty fascinating stuff. I'm Dr. Sanjay Gupta, helping you live a better life.
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4: President Trump canceling new military strikes against Iran after signaling the U.S. would launch a major escalation in the war.
16: We just made a great settlement of the war with Iran, and we're going to be subject to finalization of documents. We should get done over the next few days.
4: Tensions across the Middle East had been flaring, with U.S. and Iranian forces exchanging attacks earlier this week.
11: All right, that's our ABC News from Melissa Aiden. You know, you can Google around and see. This is obviously a major story, an historic situation. President Trump calling off the Iran strike says a deal is close. All the, you know, military and political so-called experts are on the, you know, being used as the talking heads on all the different programs. I'm looking at the New York Times. They have a live sort of a ticker updating it minute by minute. Iran war live updates. Tense calm grips the Mideast as Trump again claims the deal is close. And, you know, the word again is in their headline, right? So fair enough. We were talking about, and I'm asking you, it's another round of we're going to bomb the hell out of them tonight. And then a couple of hours later, it's okay. The deal is done. And I know you're thinking, is it really? Because we've been through this play before. He's called off new attacks, he says, on Iran. A peace agreement, he says, could be signed this weekend. A spokesman, according to the New York Times, for Iran's foreign ministry said nothing has been finalized. Now, here's the latest. If you're listening to the New York Times, a tense calm gripped the Persian Gulf on Friday after President Trump said he called off more U.S. strikes on Iran and claimed that a peace deal was in, quote, pretty final shape. Iran offered no public confirmation of such progress, with its foreign ministry spokesman saying that nothing has been finalized, according to the state broadcaster. The conflicting statements capped a dizzying day in the war that began with another exchange of U.S.-Iranian strikes, followed by Mr. Trump warning that he would hit Iran again, quote, very hard. That was on his social media with capital letters. Only to walk back hours later. The president has alternated between bellicose threats and unfulfilled promises of a deal as he grasps for an end to a war that is in its fourth month and increasingly unpopular among his supporters. Okay, so that's the very latest. I think if we're going to be level-headed and fair, and that's what we have to go on, I think we're collectively, are we not saying, okay, it is a little dizzying. Okay, we've done the boing, boing, boing, boing back and forth like a ping pong match. And so we just have to wait and see. Or you sit there and you're filled with hate and you don't want a war to end. And that's what I can't understand. I can't understand. I don't need personally to hear all the ins and outs. I just want it to be over with. And yeah, if the bonus is oil prices go down and gas prices go down, I need to fill up my tank today. Yes, I would be happy with that as well. I'd like to pull all the emotion out of it. I don't know if many people can, so I put it over to you. Are you sitting there thinking, yep, I believe it when I see it? I think collectively that's a lot of people, whether you're incredibly in love with Donald Trump or you get nauseous every time you see him on TV. I really do. I think most people say, I believe it when I see it. 438-9776-438-WPRO. 527. Tara, I voted for Trump, and even I think he's completely full of fluff. He's a liar. He only cares about manipulating the stock market. All right. I wonder if you did vote. You can call in. We can have a nice discussion about that, because sometimes I think the texting line has people, I think the majority of you are legit in what you're writing, but I wonder about sometimes. Or you could be those Trump people that say, you know, this one, you lost me on this one. And I have heard that too. So I will, that's why I say call in. I'd like to hear your tone. 774, every move has to be a strategic one. He takes everything into account. Okay, you are more on board than I think even Trump supporters. 203. And listen, here's the other caveat that I bounce around in my head for the last 4 months. Raise your hand if you trust the Iranians. So what they say from their state-run communications, and are we privy to what, you know, who's talking to people on the ground? Who raise your hand also if you know exactly who's in charge in Iran right now? I don't even know if our powers that be do. So if you're talking to two different factions, if you're talking to old regime versus new regime, you know, I think collectively we would hope and pray that we have such great intelligence. There's a little bit of a weird vibe, right? Or something going on with us and Israel. They seemingly got us into this whole thing. What are those conversations? We don't need to be privy to that. I don't believe. Maybe you do. 438-9776. 855. We don't even know who's in charge of this country. No, you're 3.5 years late with that one. We absolutely know who's in charge and who's doing all the talking, which is why I said I'm more comfortable if you throw a couple of military folks up there, a couple of the generals, right? But he has to say everything. That's him. That's the way he leads. Like it or not, right? He has to be the point person on everything. I don't think that's a great way to lead, govern. Now, do I know what's going on behind the scenes? Do I know exactly how much? I mean, it certainly seems like Secretary of State Marco Rubio has a lot on his plate. The memes are hilarious. Every time something happens in any other part of the world involving the U.S., he's got another uniform on in all the memes. I don't know if that makes any sense to you, but it's very funny if you do know what I'm talking about. I mean, that was the token line of the Biden days. We don't know who's leading this country. You think you can say that about Trump? I just don't think you can put that on the same scale. I really don't. But if you believe that, I'd love to hear it. I mean, how many times did we hear, and you would say, we have no idea who's running this country, when it was Joe Biden, obviously suffering a very, very major setback, the final debate he was in, and the slowdown of him. I mean, come on. Trump may be getting tired. He's getting older. He's going to be 80, but I just really don't think you can compare. That's a reach. I think there's a lot of people who support Trump that say, I wish he would delegate more and not have to be the mouthpiece, because nobody can know everything about everything. Right? 438-9776. But listen, who can deny he's got a giant ego? He wouldn't even. Nobody around him would deny that. Tara says 639. You summed it up at the beginning of your show. I support Trump, but the decisions he made recently, I don't agree with you keep threatening the Iranians with bombing. The only thing they understand is violence. They're religious radicals that want what they want and despise the Jewish people. I really think Trump doesn't want war, doesn't want violence, as we have seen before. As far as the stock market is concerned, people forgot about that Democrat named Pelosi who has made millions, and then again, gas prices could be $1.50 a gallon. Trump could cure cancer, and they would still be people that hate him. Okay. A lot of the same. 855, and Trump isn't up all night rage tweeting and falling asleep all day? Yeah, he's rage tweets, and yes, he looks like he closes his eyes once in a while, sure. I think he gets, who the hell are they, Tara? Say he gets 4 hours of sleep. Me, personally, couldn't do it. A seven is like my lucky number. And that's with waking up a couple of times. Six, I'm a little shaky. You know, it's like that. I couldn't do it. I don't know how a human like that keeps going, but people are wired differently. My sister's in-laws, they all get like 4 or 5 hours of sleep. I don't know how they do it. And they're siblings. And they run on something else. I don't know what it is. 248, Tara, can still see the hostages being marched out of the embassy in Iran. 1979, blindfolded, smash Iran, go Trump. Well, yeah, you see what I mean about the news cycle being so cyclical and how quickly we forget? I mean, that's 1979, obviously, but, you know, what's going on with Ukraine? When's the last time that was a top story? It's gone, poof, as far as the news cycle is concerned. 212, Tara, the New York Post hates Trump. I was reading from the New York Times. So maybe you meant that versus the Post, because I would have to say that I think the Post likes him a lot more than the Times does. Every day they send me alerts all day, everyone bashing Trump, it's sickening. I think you're talking about the New York Times. And I understand, because we are eventually going to get to the text messages that I sent Nick Flanagan this morning. I understand you can make a little oopsie. The 465, the POTUS wants the nuke dust. Wait until you find out where it came from. Well, tell me what your thought is, because I'm not a crystal ball reader, a mind reader. 330, the ideas of democracy and diplomacy are wonderful, but they only work at both sides are willing, and clearly these people are not willing, so sometimes you have to put the hammer down to stop danger for the rest of the world. Looking at the gas prices at the corner here, $3.96 a gallon. So I told you that I stopped yesterday, right? Or maybe the day before, on the Wampanoag Trail for $3.89 a gallon if you paid cash. And I never do, but I had a 20. So I did the $20 to get the $3.89 a gallon. Today it was $3.69 a gallon. So I know some people, I drive all over the place, every day all over the place. Why do I have a lease? I don't know. And I still see the $4. Not everybody's under $4 at all, but some are. So go to them and say thank you. Here's my cash. Here's my $20, $40. Okay. 447, my high school biology teacher slept only 4 hours a night and was the most energetic guy ever. Yeah, there's something about some people. And there's, I'm sure there's a million studies on this, and I don't want to get into sleep, but why not? Sometimes the more sleep you get, the less productive you are. There's like a magic number for everyone. And if you fall beneath it and you don't get enough, then you're kind of useless. But there's an in-between. Mine is about seven. During the week, don't get me wrong, I can sleep a lot on the weekends. I can't believe somebody in my family didn't make a sign for my bedroom door. Do not go in here. The animal doesn't wake on the weekends. There, I just wrote it for you. I like to sleep in unless I have something to do. And then I'm up and, of course, and running around like a loon. But if I don't have anything to do, I'll take some beauty sleep because I need all of it. Good grief. Cranking the AC in my bedroom. They say that doesn't make you wrinkled. Yeah, okay. We do what we do. 855. The little something something with Israel is they are rogue. Also, we are constantly and continuously supporting them, giving billions of dollars annually to them that never ends. And without discretion, and we're holding them account. We are not holding them accountable for their responsibility in keeping the war going wherever the slightest progress is reported. Well, we know that there, when I say there's a little something something going on, I'm not on the phone with Bibi and Donald. But you know there's been phone calls made. He said it himself. What the blank are you doing? So listen, war, maybe you want to throw in greed, ego. It's not a pretty picture. And we so feed into it, which I think is a shame. We should be paying attention, but I don't think you should base your lives and your relationships around a handful of people. 378, $20. What are you, in college? You don't fill it up every time? I had a 20, and it wasn't down to empty. So it filled, well, yeah, I don't want to let it go down. One of my grandfathers told me, don't ever let your car go below half full. Now, in college, you ran it down. I ran out of gas once on the back roads to URI when my 79 Oldsmobile Cutlass Supreme. But probably the gas gauge didn't even work. And there were no phone booths. There were no cell phones, for sure. There were no gas stations around. And I had to walk back to my dorm at 11 o'clock at night. The back roads, when they were very, well, they were totally undeveloped, the back roads to URI. I had a dance rehearsal. I was still competing. So, yeah, I did 20. But I try not to let it go down. And if I see a good price, I pull over and I fill it up. Because I don't know if they're going to go back to, you know, $4 or $5 a gallon. I know. I'm weird. What do you want me to say? I'm telling you the truth. Charles in North Kingstown on WPRO. Hi, Charles.
1: Hey, Tara. Happy Friday.
11: Oh, you too.
1: So, remember the days when our beloved President Biden and Kamala would be asked, what would you say if Iran...
11: Don't.
1: Tries to develop. Don't.
11: Don't.
1: Don't.
11: Don't.
1: Don't. And you know what? Hey, you know, it should be a bumper sticker. Don't. You know, it's, but anyways, so, you know, how many presidents have said in the past on record,

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2: Oh. Yep. you got to weigh all that in, lest we forget how much they really, really hate us. You know?
3: Yeah, for sure.
2: That loses its in your face, you know, when we're fighting over, you know, political personalities, we tend to forget that, and I don't think we should forget that at all. That's part of the entire situation, and not to mention the poor Jewish people.
3: Yeah.
2: Okay.
3: Yeah. It's just amazing. It's just amazing that's their mindset, and they'll go down swinging, and they don't care about the suffering of the poor people of that country. That, you know, it's just the way they think.
2: Yeah. It's a whole different world, a whole different life. Yeah, an ideology. Yeah, yes. Absolutely.
3: And that other person that talked about, you know, the Iran crisis every night with Ted Koppel, you know, day number 77.
2: Mm-hmm.
3: You know?
2: Oh, yeah. I've seen that.
3: And, you know, I mean, it's just we have short memories. You know, 9/11. You know,
2: right?
3: That should be a national holiday.
2: Yes,
3: it should be a national holiday. But yes. I don't want to offend people. You know?
2: I know. Thank you, Charles. I appreciate it. I offend whom? But yes, I get you. All right, quick break. 9:54.
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17: Colleague of mine was telling me the other day about how their Instagram feed is filled with videos, most of them kind of funny, about how grandparents and friends tend to bulldoze new parents out of the way to get to see their baby. As a dad of three daughters, I know how life really does become all about them the moment those kids are born. But I also know parents are still people, too, who need their own attention beyond being mom or dad. And moms, in particular in those early years, can feel especially invisible in the eyes of other people. So what can you do to stop contributing to what is known as maternal invisibility? Women we spoke to said these two things were the most helpful. When people stopped to ask how they could best support them, number one, or when they took the initiative to handle certain tasks that obviously needed to be done. I'm Dr. Sanjay Gupta, helping you live a better life.
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0: week today, this weekend. Oh, get to the water, cool off, right? 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Enjoy $1 oysters, little necks and shrimp. 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You'll probably see me there. Delicious food and a spectacular view. All right. Sorry, can't get to all of your phone calls. We've got Bob Burke coming up. He is a restaurateur, but he's also really digging in on hotels having to do with all the fans supposedly coming in for the World Cup. And he also has the scoop on the beer garden that we built for over $6 million. You heard that yesterday on the Matt Allen Show with Jim Hummel. Yeah, he's got a lot of info swirling around. So we'll get to that and more. But first at 10 o'clock, here's Bill Haberman.
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2: From the Rye High Home Improvement Specialist News Center, this is the WPR News. It's 10 o'clock. Good morning. The FAA said to be investigating at a fender bender of sorts involving a couple of jets from Southwest Airlines. This was late last night at the state airport in Warwick. Here's Channel 10's Christian Raposa from Warwick.
3: The passenger on that plane says that after the planes allegedly collided while taxiing, the passengers had to yell at the cockpit, where it then came to a stop. That passenger also says that he had just been moved to a window seat as the plane was halfway empty and they had already been delayed 6 hours. He later noticed the plane was getting a little close to another, but, quote, didn't think we would collide. The passenger adds they just kept driving after the alleged collision, where it took a few people speaking up for somebody to notice what allegedly happened.
2: Well, that is Channel 10's Christian Raposa, TF Green International Airport in Warwick. It's a rough night weather-wise. Could have contributed to some of those delays Christian just mentioned. They evacuated the tower at a Midway Airport in Chicago with a tornado warning in the area.
4: Overnight, powerful storms impacting millions of Americans. At least 11 tornadoes touched down across Illinois. One man getting trapped under what's left of his house. A photographer jumped in to help before he was lifted out by first responders. Powerful winds tearing apart homes, sending debris flying. Neighborhoods reduced to rubble.
2: It's reporter Alex Perez. He is in Chicago. Still waiting for word from the White House. The deal in place with Iran. Let's get the latest now. ABC's Rachel Scott.
5: Talk about whiplash over the last 24 hours. President Trump said that he was calling off strikes on Iran because the U.S. and Iran were getting close to a peace deal. But then overnight, U.S. forces were forced to shoot down two Iranian attack drones, now raising questions once again on where these negotiations stand and when exactly this conflict will end.
2: ABC's Rachel Scott. Southeast Mass, 28-year-old Fall River man being held without bail. He's the one accused in those brutal murders of two men Wednesday night in Fall River.
6: One of the victims had a pitchfork impaled at the, in the head and neck area. And it appears that a firearm was used and also cobblestone to cause significant injury and damage, it appears, to one of the victim's heads.
2: That's District Attorney Tom Quinn in Fall River, who says one of the most brutal, depraved things that he's ever seen. Not everyone is on board with SpaceX and this IPO, which is being launched today. This is the one that has made Elon Musk the first ever trillionaire. Here's Nell Miner of Value Edge Advisors.
7: This is really a meme stock, and what's unprecedented about it is that Wall Street seems to be on board with it. They've got something like 23 of the major financial institutions participating. participating and getting big fees out of it.
2: That's Nell Miner on ABC News. Wall Street's mixed in the early going. Dow Industrial's up 122. Of the NASDAQ down 92. The S&P is near even Steven. Coming up as the WPRO news continues, traffic updates on the way. The AccuWeather forecast, that's coming up as well. Tara Grenahan continues taking your phone calls next. 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
14: Colleague of mine was telling me the other day about how their Instagram feed is filled with videos, most of them kind of funny, about how grandparents and friends tend to bulldoze new parents out of the way to get to see their baby. As a dad of three daughters, I know how life really does become all about them the moment those kids are born. But I also know parents are still people, too, who need their own attention beyond being mom or dad. And moms, in particular in those early years, can feel especially invisible in the eyes of other people. So what can you do to stop contributing to what is known as maternal invisibility? Women we spoke to said these two things were the most helpful. When people stopped to ask how they could best support them, number one, or when they took the initiative to handle certain tasks that obviously needed to be done. I'm Dr. Sanjay Gupta, helping you live a better life.
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17: 95 southbound, heavy past Branch Ave through the merge with 146 south. Southbound in Richmond, we've got some work happening there. Rolling in the left lane, past exit 7, heading down toward Woodville-Alton Road, so watch for brake lights behind them. 95 northbound looks okay, in and out of the Providence area. Both sides of 195, a little bit heavy, approaching the work zone at the Washington Bridge. 138 eastbound, we've got some work happening on the Newport Bridge and a breakdown. I'm Robin Murphy with your Right Now Traffic.
2: 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The WPRO AccuWeather forecast, another hot day is on the way, sticky as well. It won't be as hot as yesterday when we hit the mid-90s. Should max out right around 90 degrees. Gusty shower, thunderstorm possible this afternoon and this evening. That's a cool front coming through. It's going to lower the humidities for tomorrow. Another hot day is possible. Again, we could hit heat wave if we get to 90 today and tomorrow. We'll be very close to it. Be in the 80s on Sunday. Gradual cool down is going to settle in. Some rain will work in Sunday night into Monday and more comfortable temperatures for next week. Okay, another sticky day is in the offing for this afternoon already. Temperatures across interior Rhode Island have eased into the low 80s. We're in the upper 70s. Very warm along the coast as well. Here in Providence, current temperature now 82 degrees. I'm Bill Haberman, WPR News. 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
0: All right, they're here, the soccer players. I'm getting stories right up to the minute right now. The Scottish are definitely here. I've gotten text messages to my own phone with pictures hanging out with some of the Scots last night. One of our listeners sent me that. Now, what's this with the hotels? And what's this with the kind of ties in the beer garden? I'm going to let Bob Burke, my special guest, talk about all of it right now on the Tara Granahan Show.

0: 195 says we got a lot of people wanting to bid. Anybody could bid. And it ultimately went to Isle Brewing, the Guild. Now, the deal is it's $500 a month rent, base rent. And then a percentage of the beer and food sales.
1: Your story says 8% of beer sales and 4% of food sales.
0: Right. And they estimate that's going to be about $7,000 a month. So if you add all that in, that's $84,000 a year. You talk to most restaurateurs for that location. That, I mean, I think Plant City was paying when
1: in Providence
0: they left. I think it was $25,000 a month. That's a lot of money.
2: All right, welcome back in at 10:08. That is Jim Hummel and with the Matt Allen Show yesterday, talking about the beer garden at the prices. I think Jim said it was documented at $6.4 million. It was supposed to be $4 million. Then it went to $6.4 million, the beer garden in Providence. And I think it's now over $7 million. So I would say definitely listen to that podcast if you want all the ins and outs of that. But someone who was also keeping a close eye on that is a Providence restaurateur who I had on a few weeks ago in regards to his knowledge of history, really. And we were talking about Rhode Island versus Massachusetts and the start of, you know, the revolution. And Boston gets the nod with the Boston Tea Party, but actually the burning of the Gatsby, which we are fully into Gatsby days right now in Patuxent Village. Can't wait for the parade tomorrow. I've got to make some foods. And I go to the same spot and all of us from high school are there. And we just have such a great time. Make sure all the people marching have water and some food. And it's a great time. And that's tomorrow, by the way, 10 a.m. But I was talking to Bob Berg, who owns Pot au Feu in Providence. And he also is very knowledgeable and has a whole tribute area of Gatsby in his facilities. But he's been sending me some information over the last few days in regards to the hotels and how we're holding up with all the soccer fans coming in or not holding up. And he also has info on this beer garden that Jim Hummel, I believe he gave the info to Jim Hummel, and then Jim Hummel really dug in for the Hummel Report. Let me bring on Bob Burke on the Seekonk Supply Hotline. Good morning, Mr. Burke.
3: Hey, good morning, Ms. Granahan. how about Bob?
2: Hey, Bob.
3: Thanks, Sarah.
2: No, listen, you are becoming my new best friend with the spreadsheets because you have a lot of information that you, first of all, let me tell you, I'm not going to tell you anything. Let me ask you, you're running a very successful business, Pot au Feu, and you're obviously a history buff. And is this a sudden fascination with numbers and charts, or have you always kept an eye on things, all things Providence?
3: I've always kept an eye on all things Providence. And, you know, when you've been in the restaurant's been open in the city 55 years and you've been through the administrations of everybody from Buddy Cianci all the way through, you have to keep your antenna up and watch out because, you know, things don't always go the way you want them to go. And this whole FIFA dream, I like to rename the World Cup, does not run us over. And it's kind of running us over in a different way. And what has happened is every Rhode Islander knows the minute they hear that there's going to be a road closure or parking issues or traffic congestion or the words, everybody's coming, they stay home. And it's those people, the locals, our regular customers that we have depended upon for more than five decades to come. The guys from Scotland are going to be here once. They're not the bread and butter of most of the restaurants, sorry about the pun, that exist in Providence, Rhode Island. We depend on Rhode Islanders. And our tourism officials have been running around like Chicken Little with his head cut off. You know, oh, we're so successful. Oh, they're all coming. Oh, there's going to be no room anywhere. There's no room at the inn. The restaurants will be packed. Well, we're going to have our worst Saturday night of the year tomorrow night because our officials have freaked everybody out and they think they shouldn't come. The problem, of course, is neither are the FIFA fans, the people who were supposed to travel around the world. So a year ago, we alerted both State Tourism and Providence CVB to this discrepancy in the numbers. They had predicted that there would be 2.2 million people coming to the region. That includes Boston down to Providence. And when you do the math, anybody who's been to Gillette Stadium knows you can't just keep putting people in. There's only so many seats. And it turns out that there's 70,000 seats. And there's seven matches. And even a third grader, well, not every third grader around, but you know that's only 490,000 seats.
2: Yep.
3: So the question was, why would 1.7 million people fly around the world to a stadium with no possibility of getting in? And we said, these numbers don't add up. And the state went on, the head of the Commerce Corporation left her job and became the new World Cup czar for Rhode Island and predicted that we were going to get 900,000 visitors, that we were going to get $300 million in economic activity. And she described it as like hosting seven Super Bowls.
2: Yeah.
3: Well, of course, we've been tracking the numbers. And the hotels are empty. The restaurants are going to be empty. Tomorrow night, if you ever wanted to get into a Providence restaurant and thought, oh, I'll have a hard time getting a reservation, go online right now and make the reservation, because all of that Chicken Little panic has resulted in a real bust for the business owners in Providence.
2: Well, that's a bummer. So you say you're tracking it. So is it as simple as, you know, we make reservations now with the open table reservations? I love that concept of just getting online.
3: Open table. If you scroll through looking for primetime reservations in the city of Providence tomorrow night, you're going to find them, because all of these supposed hordes descending upon the city they're imaginary. That 2.2 million number was totally fabricated and imaginary. It was done by Boston to drum up support. And Boston's going to do fine. They're going to be packed. Absolutely. You know, that's a city you don't want to go to, but it definitely, ground zero is the seaport in Boston. Those hotels are jam packed. But when a bomb goes off, the damage only goes so far. And the same is true when a good event happens, is that you only get so far away from it, and the effect fades.
2: So by the time
3: it reached Providence, the effect was nothing.
2: Okay, so let me see here now. So you're tracking it, and you're saying, because we said this is going to be the biggest thing ever, people said, well, then I'm not going into the city. And I get that. I also don't, you know, we don't want to be a wet blanket, which is why you're saying, you know, here's the call, the cry for help. You know, you can make your reservations right now. It's not as busy as it is. Now, just before we came on the air in the middle of our commercial break, our program director popped in on me and said, boy, it's really hopping downtown. The Scottish are here and the bagpipes are playing. I had a listener. He's great. He's always telling me all kinds of things. And he was out last night, I think, in Smithfield. And he said, I've got these Scottish soccer players here. They're hilarious. And he's taking pictures with them. And he said, these two are, you know, they might want to come on the air. And he's giving out my phone number, all this fun stuff. So people are here, but you're saying, and that's in
3: Absolutely.
2: Smithfield, because, you know, Smithfield has Bryant, right? And I think things are happening at Bryant College University as well. But
3: they are. That's a center for the practice.
2: Right.
3: But here's my message. Providence is a big city. We're the real deal. We know how to do tourism. We can walk and chew gum. And for our, you know, we get to a point where everybody thinks, okay, so this one event is coming and the city somehow can't handle it. We can handle
2: right.
3: it, and we want Rhode Islanders to know that they can come and meet those Scottish players. They can go to PPAC. They can go to Trinity. They can come down and have a wonderful dinner. They can do all of the things that Providence offers, and it's not an either or situation. Mm-hmm. And, you know, Yogi Berra used to say, you know, nobody goes there anymore. It's always too crowded. And Rhode Islanders kind of, you know, cling to that advice. They think, gee, if the city's going to be busy, we'll go next week. You know, we'll go when it's quieter. But they're missing out on fun is what I'm saying. And a great place to start your visit to Providence this weekend is going to be right over at the foot of the State House with the giant Gametron they've got up. And it is exciting. I was in Europe during World Cup, and mm-hmm. whole cities and towns gather. And it is a fantastic, festive, wonderful, occasion. In fact, Tara, I'm going to offer anyone who's listening, you walk into the Potiphar tomorrow night and tell me that you heard it on Tara, and I'm going to buy you a drink, all right?
2: Oh, my God. So here we go. Light them up.
3: Check it out. We're saying to people, join the party, okay? But that it's not a party that is so big and so overwhelming that you should be afraid to come. You shouldn't be afraid to come to Providence this weekend.
2: Well, you know, you make a great point. This is almost a damned if you do, damned if you don't for the state of Rhode Island, right? Particularly commerce and Liz Tanner, who you were referencing. It really is, in my opinion, because certainly you have to promote an event so people know what's going on. But you're saying maybe it was too much. It was too big for people to understand. Like, I don't want to be in crowds like that, so I'll stay home. I understand it, but I don't know what the remedy is. Maybe you going on saying, remedy, you know, it's the hotels are not oversold and the restaurants are not going to be sold out, so you can go in and enjoy and maybe hear some bagpipes at the same time.
3: Well, not only are they not oversold, but this is a great weekend to actually book a staycation in Providence. Go online, book one of those $149 rooms, okay? These rates are below normal at this point because, and this isn't just unique to Providence, Tara. Mm-hmm. Across the country, FIFA back in May canceled 38,000 hotel rooms that they had locked up across the country. I mean, we're seeing this as a national trend. And while the stadiums are packed to capacity, this phenomenon that occurred at other World Cups of people just descending on the city, whether they had tickets or not, they would stay for weeks and finally get a ticket. But in our situation, it spread from Quebec, Canada, all the way down into Mexico. Mm-hmm. It's all across the country. It's games in Canada, games in Mexico. And it gets really hard in that situation to get that big critical mass, you know, that turns any one city into a giant party. So it's not just Providence by any means. It's not just Rhode Island. This is a phenomenon across the country mm-hmm. with FIFA. And FIFA really played this up in a way that I think a lot of people, we're starting to see reports that, you know, FIFA threw a lot of cost onto local governments, got a lot of promotion, got a lot of infrastructure. And it really isn't coming through with the promise of riches that if you were one of the areas that was hosting the games.
2: So in a nutshell, Bob Burke is on the line on the Seekonk Supply Hotline. This is kind of newsy right now. I mean, this is a piece of news for everybody right now. If you thought, you know, I want to be part of the FIFA celebration, but it's going to be too crowded, I'm not going to get in there. The hotels in Providence, and you also have North Attleboro, Attleboro, Pawtucket, Seekonk, and pretty much the Hyatt, that's in Warwick because it's the Providence Airport. You know what I'm saying? All of Warwick, Doubletree, the Loom. I have been at the Loom. That's the old Nilo. I went in there the other day for looking for space to rent for an event. It is unbelievable what they did to that place. It is so cool. It is so like industrial looking. That's right on the river there, over near the mall. Yep. Totally transformed. So yours, and that's a Hilton by now, you know, it's a Tapestry Collection by Hilton. That's Warwick. So the rooms are all discounted because they didn't fill up. So you're saying, you know, here's your news peg. Go to Providence for a weekend, you're going to spend less than you normally would, and they're not jacking up the prices. They're actually lowering the prices because they didn't fill the hotels.
3: That's right. And that also means that the restaurants, and, you know, I want Rhode Islanders. So Rhode Islanders are so proud of our restaurant community. And and it's one of the greatest feelings in the world, because other business owners in Rhode Island, you know, people think, oh, you guys are good people and you work hard. But restaurateurs in Rhode Island and everybody who works in the restaurant business hold a special place in every Rhode Islander's heart. And we just are so thankful for that, that Rhode Islanders are so proud of their restaurants. And this is a time for people to say, hey, we could do a staycation, we could stay over, we could get a whatever, you know, restaurant we want to go to. And there's other things going on, so they can have a fantastic weekend with this. And also, the 250 is happening, and there is so much history in Providence. There's incredible, as you mentioned, coming in, opportunity to go to the Gatsby Day Parade. If you've never been to that, I was the Grand Marshal in 2013. It is one of the best small town parades, not just in America, but in the whole world. The people who organize that, the way the parade goes off, the spirit, it's amazing. And Rhode Islanders have this opportunity. So instead of hunkering down this weekend like a blizzard was coming, okay, go fry bread and milk, okay, go out and have fun. Come to the city. Providence is the big leagues of tourism. We can handle it. Don't be afraid. We can do more than one thing at a time. And Keith is just part of the buffet that Providence is setting this weekend. And you'd be crazy not to come and enjoy it.
2: And you know, the bonus is the Providence police expecting these large crowds. And we'll see how large they get, because I'm not going to, you know, make any predictions on my own. But, you know, the police are all over the place. So, you know, there's no need to say, oh, it's going to be overwhelming. It doesn't sound like it is going to be overwhelming. So I'm so glad that people could hear your voice. If you want to hang on, maybe we can squeeze in a little bit more about the beer garden, because I know you had a big interest in that as well. And financially, that seems to be, you know, running with the theme of being over bloated, if you will. Bob Burke, hopefully you can hang on. It's 10:25. We have to take a quick break right now. We'll be right back.
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1: We've talked a lot about measles over the past year, but mumps has largely flown under the radar, even though it's been making a bit of a comeback as well. That's because fewer people are getting the MMR vaccine, which stands for measles, mumps, and rubella. The vaccine's been around for decades. It is effective. It is safe. What makes mumps outbreaks difficult to contain is that symptoms usually don't appear for 2 to 3 weeks after someone's been exposed. And that can make it hard to pin down where that exposure took place. And someone who is infected can transmit the virus to someone else before they are symptomatic. If you get sick, which could manifest like a run-of-the-mill respiratory virus or the telltale swelling of your cheeks and jaw, all you can really do at that point is to treat the symptoms and also isolate yourself so you don't infect anyone else. I'm Dr. Sanjay Gupta, helping you live a better life.
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2: Okay, well, sometimes we know this. It's very tough to be running your life and then taking care of our elderly relatives and loved ones. And you make it happen, but what's kind of sliding away from you? Your family time, your home time, your business, your work projects. It's very difficult to do it all. We get that. We're the sandwich generation. You know, you raise your children and now you have to take care of your elderly relatives. Or maybe it's your uncle, your loved one. Whoever it is, it's challenging. And sometimes you need a little help. And that's the first step. I need a little help. Brenda Lee at O'Hara Senior Care can help. She's been doing it for decades. She's heard it all and so skilled at working with seniors because she matches your loved one with a caring and compassionate caregiver that allows your family member to remain self-reliant and independent in their own home. And at the same time, the rest of the family members aren't, you know, bickering or picking or, you know, sighing. And I was there Friday and you've got to get there and I have to travel. And what are we going to do? It's such a game changer. I'd say life changer. And don't just take my word for it. Here's what Cindy had to say about the care her mom received. Marie, our caregiver, came into our lives exactly at the right time. She visited my mom 2 to 3 times a week. My mother absolutely adored her, and Marie brought kindness, companionship, patience, and positivity into my mother's life. She took her on walks, helped her with meal prep, grocery shopping, light cleaning, even brought her to the senior center exercise classes. She made a difficult chapter in our lives so much easier. So you can find your own Marie when you call O'Hara Senior Care Services and talk to Brenda Lee. 401-345-1811. It is a life changer. 345-1811. Tell them Tara sent you. O'Hara Senior Care. We're coming back to talk a little bit more with Bob Burke, restaurateur in Providence for decades. Also, really keeping his eye on what's going on with the World Cup and also the beer garden in Providence. So it's 10:30. Here's Bill Haberman.
11: Hey, Tara, what you were talking about, hour number one. Stop me if you've heard this before. The president this morning is accusing the Iranians of leaking terms of an agreement that are not true. He writes on social media, they better get their act together and get it together fast. The FAA is investigating here at home this vendor involving two Southwest Airlines jets at the airport. This happened late last night in Warwick. Passenger on one of the planes tells Channel 10 it was delayed 6 hours. There was severe weather at several locations across the country. Governor this morning signing that eye-popping $15 billion budget into law this morning, an event planned at Children's Friend here in Providence. Already concerns about empty seats arriving after just one day of the World Cup. The match at Guadalajara in Mexico, there were wide sections of empty seats. Concerns about high prices for tickets. 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Another hot, humid day is on the way today, albeit a little bit cooler than yesterday. Temperatures holding around 90 degrees. Could have a gusty shower or thunderstorm late this afternoon, early this evening as we dip to 70 degrees tonight. It's going to be warm tomorrow, but less humid. We'll be near 90 degrees again. 80s on the way coming up Sunday. Some rain is possible Sunday night into Monday. 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
13: Both sides of 195 busy but moving over the Washington Bridge. 95 southbound and a little under the speed limit after Smithfield Avenue, heading down through the merge with 146 south. We've got some work happening southbound past exit 4, Woodville-Alton Road. They're making their way down towards exit 1. A little bit of a slowdown behind them. Also at the state line, we've got a right lane closure for some work happening there. 95 northbound, no major problems or delays from Warwick.
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25: Breast cancer is the most common cancer among women in the world. And according to a new study out of the University of Washington School of Medicine, an estimated 3.5 million cases a year are expected by 2050. Now, the good news is we've gotten so much better at screening, earlier detection, and cutting-edge treatments in many countries, including here in the United States. 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So what can you do to lower your risk? 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And remember this, you should start getting mammograms. 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That's when you should start. I'm Dr. Sanjay Gupta, helping you live a better life.
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0: And I talked to the owner of Beccaro, Brian Kingsford, and he said, look, that's not the issue. We didn't want in on the action. He was opening up another restaurant, Otro, which is on South Main Street. He said, I'm spread thin as it is. I just don't need somebody competing with me. So 195 says, right. Hey, anybody could have bid on this. All the restaurants, and there are, I sent you the spreadsheet. Bob Burke put the, it stunned me when he sent it to me, 60 food businesses, vendors within half a mile.
2: All right, it's called the PVD Beer Garden, and we mentioned it yesterday, and then shortly thereafter, you heard a lot about the Hummel Report. You hear Hummel's voice there on with the Matt Allen, and they mentioned Bob Burke, and he happens to be still on the Seekonk Supply Hotline. We talked about the availability of restaurant reservations in Providence this weekend, and hotels are lowering their prices. He's got a whole spreadsheet on that, too. So don't think that Providence will be overloaded. They can handle it. The hotels are not full because of the World Cup, and the restaurants are not, booking up to the last table. There's plenty of room. So that's the message there. We want Providence to thrive, of course. Bob Burke on the Seekonk Supply Hotline. You've been following this whole PVD Beer Garden that went from, I believe, $4 million projected, and then it got up to $6.4 million, and maybe is it almost $7 million, I'm thinking. So let's have Bob come back on. Good morning again, Bob.
1: Hey, good morning, Tara, and thanks so much for having me.
2: Sure. This is a project that, unless you go into Providence, and listen, I can't say that everybody does listening. A lot of people do. They do business, have businesses, love to go to dinner. If you can nutshell it for me, how this came about. I know a lot of people listened yesterday. Yeah. There's a podcast from the Matt Allen Show, and there's the Hummel Report in writing. But you had a different, well, you didn't have a different take. You had a specific take and a specific reason for following this. So explain that.
1: So, Tara, what happened is Rhode Islanders just, I love history, kind of a historian, and yeah. A little recent history is, of course, that they take down the Route 195 that opens up over 35 acres of land. The state has to pay $38 million and gets a bond to buy the land from the federal government so we can develop it, bring great corporations, get great jobs for Rhode Islanders, start to really turn that into an economic center that is going to be really, really good for Rhode Island workers and give jobs to people. So they start selling off the parcels, and they're not very good at it. They've never been good at it. They've reorganized the 195 commission over and over. And it turns out that we wind up to the current time when the 195 commission is looking as crooked as the 195 highway that it originally replaced, because there's some stuff going on there that just isn't right. And they, by law, were required to establish a beautiful park right on the river, right by that wonderful pedestrian bridge we've got. And the park is beautiful. The bridge is beautiful. Within a half mile, there are 60 some of the best restaurants in the world, okay? Whether you're talking about Beccaro, where you heard, or El Forno, or Pot au Feu, or the Capitol Grill, Hemingway's. I mean, the list goes on and on. Capriccio's. They're all within this short walk from this park.
2: Mm-hmm.
1: Someone over at the 195 Commission gets the bright idea, hey, you know what we really need in this district? We need a restaurant. And everybody goes, what do you mean? There's 60 restaurants within a three-minute walk. Why would you need a restaurant here? Well, because selling these parcels of land is kind of hard work, you know. That's not an easy thing. We're all, but boy, if we could use other people's money, like taxpayers' money, to play restaurant and build a restaurant, that'd be way better than trying to sell off these parcels and pay down the $38 million debt. So what happens?
2: Oh, great. 38 again. That's that wicked number.
1: A magic number in Rhode Island, Tara. So what happens is that there's a nice idea. Let's put a little beer garden out there. People can sit, get a beer, sit by the water's edge. It's fantastic. If you haven't come down and enjoyed this park and enjoyed this bridge and seen it, you've got to come. It's really, really wonderful. And here's the thing. They decide that, wow, this beer thing is going well. Maybe we should build a building. But the problem with that idea is that there's a lot of other people who think, you know what we maybe should build? Why don't we build a performance stage? We look at the Hat Shell up on the Esplanade in Boston, where on July 4th, over a million people will listen to the Boston Pops. You look at Tanglewood, where all summer long people are out on the lawn listening to music. You look at the Newport Jazz and Folk Festival. Their tickets sell out in hours in the dead of winter, okay? So Providence doesn't have one of those outdoor stages, permanent outdoor stages, that attract literally millions of people to venues all around New England all summer long. So the great architect who's passed away, one of the greatest jewels of Providence, was Friedrich St. Florian. He is such a big deal in architecture that he is the man who actually designed the World War II Memorial in Washington, D.C. for our nation. And Friedrich says this is a perfect park. He's European. He knows how the Europeans listen to this. All the fans of Andre Rieu and everybody know that this outdoor summer concert is a great idea. So Friedrich even begins to design a shell that will work. You could do ballet on it. You could do jazz on it. You could do the Philharmonic on it. And it'd be a permanent asset. And then when all of those people come to hear the performances, the state would get its money back by those same people either buying food at the restaurants to bring in to enjoy during the concert or to go out to eat before or after the shows. It's a tried and true formula. This is not rocket science. This is done all around the world, not just in New England. So the 195 Commission, in all its wisdom, says, nah, that's not a good idea. We need to open the 61st restaurant. That's a good idea. We need to take the tax money that the restaurants are generating and use it to build a building that will compete against them. Did you catch the meaning of that?
2: Yeah.
1: They're going to use the tax money from the restaurants to build a building to open up our competition literally across the street from our businesses.
2: Now, see, and the competition is one piece of this because obviously you are a well-known restaurateur. And competition is competition. You know that. You just rattled off your competitors. But it, the taxpayer dollar thing is what hits me between the eyes.
1: Thank you.
2: Is it fully taxpayer funded? Is there some kind of a formula, you know, quasi?
1: 100% taxpayer funded. Thank you to everyone listening. Every taxpayer in the state of Rhode Island, I'd like to thank you and congratulate you.
2: You own a beer garden.
1: You are a restaurant owner. How about that?
2: Can I go there and eat for free if I'm the owner? I'm going to go. I'm going tonight. I'm going to go and say, hello, I own this. Make me an employee meal. Remember, you know?
1: That's right. That's right. Where's the profits? So, but here's where the story takes a real Rhode Island turn. And that is that it turns out this is so much money, they figure out that it's going to be like $4 million. Well, the 195 commission is supposed to be making money for the state, not costing the state treasury more money. Okay.
2: Mm-hmm.
1: So they can't really go and say, hey, you know, we'd like to reverse this. And instead of giving you money, we want $4 million more from you.
2: Right.
1: So Gina Raimondo asks that the green bond. Now, you know what a green bond is. It's for open space.
2: Right.
1: Well, parks, conservation, nature. Well, they come up with the idea that they ought to stick $4 million into the green bond in 2021 and make that bond for quote unquote park infrastructure.
2: Hmm.
1: Now, why wouldn't you call a restaurant a restaurant? Why would you describe this $4 million as being for park infrastructure if it was really for a restaurant? We all know you could have used the word restaurant, but guess what? They didn't.
2: Yeah.
1: Nowhere in the bond that, unbelievably, I voted for, because I'm all in favor of green spaces and Rhode Islanders having places like this to go.
2: Right.
1: And it turns out they've got every intention of converting what was a sweet little beer garden on the grass into a full-blown restaurant owned by the state of Rhode Island. So they originally come up with, oh, this could be almost $3 million. Well, let's put $4 million in. So they stuff it with $4 million. And then they do an RFP, and only two construction companies bid on it. That's kind of odd. Usually you'd expect a half a dozen in Rhode Island. You could name them off the top of your head.
2: Mm.
1: And then they build the building, and the actual construction cost is $6 million. The soft costs, architecture, things like that, bring it to $7 million. And I know you were shocked a minute ago, Tara, when you said $7 million, right? But when you add in the bond interest, don't forget, it's paid for with bond money. Bond money is what we reserve for road building, building schools, building really important structures that the state needs, not restaurants. So with the bond interest, it's over $9 million. So you've now got this building, and just to compare, a restaurant normally builds out at a cost of around $300 to $500 per square foot. That's a normal average for building out a restaurant shell.
2: Yep.
1: This one cost over $2,000 per square
2: foot.
1: Wow. $2,000 a square foot. Now, across the street, we just built the new state laboratories, right?
2: Oh, yes. Yep.
1: State of the art. And you know, as expensive as other buildings could be, what could be more expensive than a CDC level 3 laboratory capable of locking down and studying Ebola and Zika and COVID? Okay? I mean, you know that that's an expensive building.
2: Yeah, there's going to be some... Yeah.
1: If a restaurant's $2,000, my God, that must be $5,000-$6,000 a square foot, right? I mean, you gotta. Nope. Turns out the level 3 CV.

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2: This was designed to get a certain outcome. It is probably a violation of the Federal Highway Administration laws. There's no question, because the Federal Highway Administration, which turned the highway over, requires that everything done on the land be for fair market value. Mm. And we know, as Jim Hummel, you played it a few minutes ago, right across the street, 100 yards away, Plant City was paying almost $8,000 a month.
3: That's crazy. It's crazy.
2: So there's big questions about, you know, how the bidding process went. We can go into that next week if you want. But there's big questions here, and there's a lot of rules and regulations that, you know, may or may not have been followed. But Rhode Islanders, congratulations on your new restaurant. What the hell is the state doing spending your tax money building restaurants? They don't have money for textbooks. They don't have money for
3: houses.
2: I get
3: it. I hear you. I hear you, Bob. Hey, listen.
2: Thanks, Sarah.
3: We'll talk again soon. And great job by the Hummel report. He was on with Matt yesterday, but I did want to hear it coming from you as well, because I know you got the ball rolling. All right, yeah, I will definitely see you soon, and everybody should go to Providence. We'll wrap it up when we come back. Thank you, Bob Burke. It's 10:55.
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7: A better life with Dr. Sanjay Gupta.
8: We all know how important it is to stay active as we age, especially as we get older. But I've come to realize that for as good as people are about getting their cardio in, a lot of older folks really don't seem to be doing the recommended amount of strength training, or even understand why it's so important. It helps you stay functional, and therefore independent, for as long as possible. Certified strength and conditioning specialist Dana Santis says a great place to start is not with dumbbells or barbells, but with your body weight, which allows you to build strength while also learning how your body moves and where your limitations exist. It also reduces the risk of overwhelming your connective tissue, which adapts more slowly than muscles as we get older. Once you're comfortable, you can dial up that intensity, but do it slowly, do it carefully. I'm Dr. Sanjay Gupta, helping you live a better life.
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2: 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Now, this Friday, it's live music with Papa Dukes. And Saturday, it's live music with Merge Right at Dan's Place, 880 Victory Highway in West Greenwich. Now, they are open for lunch and dinner Wednesday through Sunday, located right off of Route 95. That's exit 14B, 880 Victory Highway. Now, you have another chance to enjoy great food. Another location. Check out Dan's new location. He picked up Tavern on 3, the old Tavern on the Hill. Tavern on 3, that's Route 3 in West Greenwich. They've got live music. It's Sunday Fun Day with Kenny Hopkins and The Buzz performing live outside from 3 to 7 p.m. Always something happening in West Greenwich with Dan, Dan's Place, and now Tavern on 3. All right. You happy I haven't said one thing about the budget? The governor was supposed to sign it at 10:30. I'll poke around on the break to see if there's any new information on that. We've got tickets for you to win after 11:35. What are we giving away today? 5 pairs of tickets for you to see the Black Crowes with Whiskey Myers. They came up with more tickets. We did this once. You guys were loving it. We're doing it again. And that show is Friday, June 19th. So a week from today. And we'll be doing that after 11:35. And if you want to tell me something good as well after 11:35. Right now, 11 o'clock, it's time for Bill Haberman.
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4: From the Rye High Home Improvement Specialist News Center, this is the WPR News. It is 11 o'clock. New concerns now from the president himself on that deal he reported Thursday was near. He is now accusing the Iranians of leaking incorrect information about the details. This comes with word, too, that we've taken out a couple of Iranian drones near the Strait of Hormuz.
5: Overnight, a U.S. official telling ABC News it appears Iran attempted to strike commercial ships transiting the Strait of Hormuz, with U.S. forces shooting down 2 Iranian attack drones. But just hours earlier, the president said this.
6: I don't know if you heard, but we ended the war with Iran today.
5: Over the past 24 hours, President Trump has gone from threatening strikes to calling off strikes to once again claiming a peace deal is within reach.
4: Yeah, that's ABC's Rachel Scott reporting this morning from Washington. The governor's a child's friend here in Providence, signing that $15 billion budget into law. This is the one that's approved by the state Senate this week.
7: Protecting Rhode Islanders from Trump's harmful cuts, delivering affordability for all, and investing in our future to support good-paying jobs and opportunity. That's what this budget does, and I look forward to signing it today.
4: In Warwick, the FAA is investigating this fender bender between 2 Southwest Airlines jets at the state airport. No injuries were reported in the incident that occurred late last night. A passenger tells Channel 10 one of those planes was delayed for 6 hours. May have been a result of severe weather that was impacting air travel from the Midwest clear through the Mid-Atlantic on Thursday. Here's ABC's Alex Perez outside of Chicago.
8: Here in Streeter, there are personal belongings scattered everywhere. Just a reminder of how powerful this
0: storm was. Now, the difficult process of assessing the damage is only just beginning, but officials here say, thankfully, there are no reports of any fatalities.
4: ABC's Alex Perez is in Chicago. Finally, here in New England, the search is on in Southie in Boston for a couple of kids, they believe ages 14 and 11, who pulled a gun on two other kids and stole $50 of their lemonade money.
8: There's two innocent little kids just trying to make some slush money, and they have to be fear for their life. It's horrific. I have no other words.
4: That's the victim's mother, says she's outraged by the whole thing. Again, police looking for those suspects in South Boston. Coming up, as the WPRO news continues, traffic updates on the way, the AccuWeather forecast, that's coming up as well. Tara Granahan continues taking your phone calls next. WPR News Time is 11:03.
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19: 195 eastbound, a little bit of a slowdown between Gano Street and the Washington Bridge. Westbound, moderate volume past Broadway. 95 southbound gets bunched up past Branch Avenue down through the merged 146 south. Northbound looks pretty good, though, getting in and out of the capital city. 295 southbound, bit of a jam up after 37 heading down through the work near Route 2. I'm Robin Murphy with your right now traffic.
4: 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The WPRO AccuWeather forecast continued hot and humid today. Not as hot as yesterday. Temperatures should hold at around 90 degrees. That is still warm enough. Could have a gusty shower or thunderstorm this afternoon into this evening. Looks like we hold at 70 tonight. It's going to be hot again tomorrow. Humidity is going to be down, though. Temperatures again, 90 degrees. We'll be close to heat wave conditions. We'll hold in the 80s on Sunday. Gradual cool down is going to begin as some rain works in Sunday night into Monday. Across Rhode Island right now, our temperatures across the state are running anywhere. They're pretty uniform right now, again, with very, very light winds. Right now, it's 80 down at the beach. It's 81 at Newport, also 80 to the north and west. There you go. Here in Providence, current temperature now 82 degrees. I'm Bill Haberman, WPR News. 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
7: 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That's what this budget does, and I look forward to signing it today.
2: Okay, no veto. Shocker. Shocker. Governor signing the $15.2 billion budget into law. Good morning and welcome in. It's 11:08. That was the ceremony. I think the TV stations were streaming it online. It's all, it's not pomp and circumstance, but it's just all procedure. And I didn't want to bore you to death. A lot of people enjoyed listening to Bob Burke from Potifo Restaurant and him, but more interestingly enough, businessman in Providence. The call is out there, folks. That's a little bit of news for you. The hotels are not full. The restaurants are not, without reservations. You can go out in Providence tonight. It sounds like we may have overhyped. And I'm not saying there's nothing going on in Providence. I mean, there's a lot of fans walking around. Even our Doug McGonigal, who's our program director, said all over Federal Hill, you can hear the accents, quite frankly. And maybe we'll hear them just because I love an accent. The Channel 10 story, the fan zone is open. The World Cup is underway. Providence is buzzing. Smithfield, apparently, too, because one of our listeners, thanks, Mike V, he was sending me pictures of some folks that were in from Scotland, and they were having a great time at a bar in Smithfield, and that's right near Bryant, and that's where the practice sessions are, blah, blah, blah. So people are here, fans are here, players are here. It'll be busy, but those restaurants that, listen, they're higher end. Bob's Restaurant, and I talk a lot about restaurants because I love the business. My grandparents had a restaurant. My parents were involved in that as well when they weren't, doing the singing thing. And it's in my blood. I used to think, well, maybe I'll open up like a little fancy dive bar. It's just a little bit of food. And my friend Elizabeth already did it. So I'll just go to hers and I don't have to do any of the work. But the higher end restaurants, such as Bob's Pot of Fur, but he named all of them, Capitol Grill, if we're talking about Providence, Hemingway's. What are the other ones? What's the one where they make steak, Diane, right at the table? Where they have the fire there right at the table. I think the fans are going to be probably looking for some drinks, snacks, burgers. So those of you who dine at the other restaurants, the upper level, let's be real. Some people just want to go out for a nice burger. Other people want to go out for a filet mignon. I like to do all of the above. Although I do have a weird thing with burgers. I'll eat burgers if I make them. Just can't order them somewhere else. It's just a weird thing. That being said, that one business owner, restaurant owner, is saying, you overhyped it, and now people are not making reservations that would normally go out on a Friday, Saturday night, even a Sunday evening. So get on the computer machine. You make your reservations. I love that open table thing. Instead of calling, getting put on hold, you're not sure they wrote it down right, you just do it electronically. It's called open table. Almost every restaurant website has click here for reservations. It started with COVID, I think. I don't remember it before COVID. And, everything, our whole lives changed. Oh, Capriccio. Sorry. Thank you. 369. Thank you. Haven't been there in a while, but my God, they have something called Steak Diane. I have imitated it, but there's something about them flambeing it right at the table that is special. I don't know if they still do it, but that's That's the copycat recipe that I always try to do is theirs. Okay, that I want to stress because we want things to be successful. We want the event to be successful. Providence police are all over it. Everybody's on standby if it's large crowds. But if you look at the data that Bob has presented to me, the restaurants are not, they're not at capacity at all. In fact, they're lowering their prices from any other weekend, never mind the FIFA weekend. Any other weekend, they're lowering down by sometimes 20, 25%, 30%. So if you want to hang out in Providence, you can get a room. It's discounted, and you can definitely get a reservation. So that should be known. And listen, it's damned if you do, damned if you don't. For the commerce people, I'll cut them some slack. They think it's going to be a huge influx of people, which it could be. But the regular people that go into Providence and go to those higher-end restaurants are saying, I'm not getting jammed up in that mess. And it's showing that it's not necessarily the case. So, of course, you want to hype an event. But if you overhype it, then other people say, I'm not going anywhere near that. And that's what they're saying they're feeling right now. It's still early on. Maybe it's just the first weekend jitters. I don't know. But I'm, you know, I let him speak. He did the homework. He crunched all the numbers. And you can hear that podcast. People enjoyed listening to him. 441 said that was the most interesting and informative conversation that I've heard all week, showing us typical Rhode Island workings, which reinforces my belief I don't trust any politicians. That's in reference of part two of the conversation, not necessarily the restaurants and the impact of FIFA and hotels. Then we went on to talk about the PVD garden, which he also had a hand in putting together all that information. And that is a crazy situation from what I know of it. So let us play this NBC package, a national package about, this is just, we're talking about Rhode Island, Providence and surrounding areas, the Attleboro, Seekonk, Warwick. He's got a whole list of, I'll even put it up on my Facebook page if you want to see the hotels and how they're discounted. He did the whole spreadsheet. And you're going to save. So listen, I like a staycation. Every once in a while we go to Newport. We just get a hotel room for the night. You spend the whole day there. You check, you know, you leave your bags. If you can't get early, check in. Walk around Newport, have some nice lunch, come back, check into the hotel, bounce on the beds. Just kidding. That was my sister and I. We always had a whole dance we used to do in hotels where we would switch beds, jump from bed to bed, and we'd sing a song. What makes the world go round? Then you do giant splits in the air. I'm not doing that these days. And then you go out for dinner maybe, or you take another late night stroll, go down by the water, and you're not going any, you know, you're 20 minutes away. But you feel like you're on a little vacation. You can do that in Providence, especially if you haven't been. They've, you know, spiffed it up for this occasion. All right, let's play the NBC package. Callers can hang on 438-9776, if you will, about it's not only Providence. Listen what else is going on with hotels and FIFA.
0: The World Cup is expected to bring millions of visitors to the U.S., but just days before kickoff, many hotels still have plenty of rooms to fill.
1: We anticipated being sold out every time we released a room into the market, so unfortunately, that's not really the case right now.
0: Ann Johnson is the general manager of the State Hotel in Seattle, where 6 World Cup matches will be played. She says bookings for June are running about 5% below this time last year, a surprising shortfall given the games.
1: It's making us a little bit nervous.
0: She's not alone. According to the American Hotel and Lodging Association, 80% of hotels in host markets say bookings are running below expectations.
3: So we were hoping we would be sold out by now, but unfortunately, demand is not there yet.
0: Emre Usut is the regional director of sales for the Lancaster Hotel in downtown Houston. He says many of the international visitors hotels were counting on have yet to arrive, citing high travel prices, visa challenges, and the overall cost of attending the tournament.
3: Ticket prices are extremely unaffordable. There are games in Canada and Mexico as well, which that may be more affordable for some people to go there than coming to the United States.
0: Another factor, FIFA reserved large blocks of hotel rooms years ago, expecting a surge of fans. But in cities from Boston and Dallas to Los Angeles and Philadelphia, many of those rooms have since been released back into the market after the expected fan rush never came.
3: FIFA is claiming all the tickets sold out, but we don't see that on the hotel. So I'm curious to see where these people are going to stay.
0: The answer may be short-term rentals.
5: Currently, both our properties are fully booked.
6: Wow, fully sold out for the duration.
5: Fully sold out for that time.
0: Jennifer Smith is an Airbnb superhost outside of Dallas. She says guests are traveling from as far away as Australia and Japan.
5: They can step into a space where they can gather together. So I think that is the draw that we have.
0: According to Airbnb, families and groups accounted for more than 50% of all World Cup trips. Local businesses are hoping for a win, too. Some have hired extra staff and spent months preparing for an influx of fans.
8: So we have been intentionally building our team and coaching our team.
0: For businesses like Stats Brew Pub in Atlanta, success isn't just about crowds during the game.
8: I want the impact to continue after the summer and into next year.
0: Whether the World Cup delivers the lasting boost many host cities are counting on may not be clear until the final whistle blows.
3: Hopefully, you know, we can see those last minute pick up from the people in the United States.
0: Allie Canal, NBC News.
2: All right, you heard Boston in there. Yeah, I said that. Remember I said Airbnbs, renting out your house. Seems like that's where people went, thinking the hotels would be all booked up, and it's not happening. So, if you want a deal, you should check out, get online, check it out. There's plenty of rooms, and there's plenty of reservations at the restaurants. And listen, this is just the beginning. So we don't, you know, this could absolutely pick up steam, but right now, if you thought, oh, well, I'm not going to bother, you can get good deals and enjoy your weekend. Ronnie's in Warwick on WPRO. Hi, Ronnie.
12: Good morning. I think yesterday I told you I had a friend who is a manager in Seaport Hotel, and he said they dropped their rates from 800, literally cut it off to 400 because it's not enough reservations. And Bob was earlier saying that maybe Seaport is getting mobbed, but it's not even Seaport getting mobbed. And I heard just, what was it, NBC News or whatever? It's accurate. The United States is very expensive right now, like last 5 years. And it's out-of-pocket middle-class Europeans and the rest of the world. I mean, rich people always travel regardless. But the fans, mainly 2-3 million, I don't think they will expect they were coming. It's going to be all millionaires and billionaires. There was a middle class for them. Even for us Americans, like I've been in Miami 2 years ago, it outrageously priced everything.
2: Yeah.
12: And people know this is an expensive country. Tickets, because of gas prices and everything, airfare got expensive too. So I think anybody who comes, 2-3 people, United States, they got to bring 20, 30,000 to spend between buying tickets, staying, eating. And not many people can afford $20,000, $30,000, and this is what I think happening right now. That's why.
2: Yeah, I mean, when I hear the ticket prices, I didn't even get into that. I think that is insane. Now, the U.S. is playing tonight. Is that correct?
12: Yes, they're playing, but I think the U.S. team playing all West Coast. I saw they're playing Los Angeles and L.A. only area.
2: Right, that, I'm looking at that right. Yeah, on LA CNN game. Right now. Yeah, the. They've played tonight, Paraguay. They're playing Paraguay in Los Angeles. Okay. All right.
12: Yeah. Northeast, we have France, Norway, I believe Senegal, and Iraq. I mean, Norway is a small country, has a couple million population. I don't think a lot of people are going to expect. France is the biggest one that we can expect fans from France. Iraq, we know what Iraq is, their situation. Probably 10,000, maybe, if they get visas. Like, rich people, maybe they can come. And I don't know the economic situation of Senegal. It's Africa. I don't expect huge numbers from there, too. So that's why Northeast is not. Another thing I agree with, Bob, the stadium itself, Gillette, I've been a couple times. I was shocked to see side of the stadium. There's an advertisement. There's no seat. In Europe, all stadium is all around, like overly loaded with the seats. So you got to have 100 to 110,000 seats in European stadiums. Here, you have only 70,000 seats. So that's another reason, Mikey. Mm. If they would have a stadium bigger size, imagine we'll sell another 30,000, 40,000 seats. And, you know, that will make a difference. 7 games times 40, that's 280,000 people. So that will be another reason. Because to me, Gillette is pretty small. They're not using size of the stadium. It's a huge advertising billboard. I never seen that in my life. I mean, I've been all over Europe games. When I went here years ago, I was shocked to see. I'm like, wow.
2: We need the sponsorship to try to balance off how much they charged us as taxpayers. Thanks, Ronnie.
12: Yes.
2: Have a good weekend. Sure. I appreciate it. Thank you. All right, so the fans are here. We're going to hear from them because I just want to hear the accents, to be honest with you, when we come back. And I know people that are meeting up with them, and they're living in Providence, and they're, you know, everybody's behaving so far. And let's just have a good weekend and a good, actually, what, 6 weeks or whatever it's going to be. It's 11:23.
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14: How did I lose weight? And I did. Lean, right here. I did. I love this stuff. Listen, Brickhouse Nutrition been with me for a long time. So chatting with Miles, I'm up at like 235. 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
2: Okay, it's something that you can't see, and it can be a danger to you in your home. And you say, what on earth? It's invisible, but dangerous. Mold. It's the hidden danger for sure. You can't always see it, but your body knows it's there. 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What are those little white things blowing in and out of the car even? Ugh, the green stuff on the car. It's in my house. 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Now, when you're in your own home and you're sneezing and coughing, you've got headaches, scratchy throat, and the shortness of breath, you say, oh, wow, is it allergies? 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
2: All right. Just about an hour ago, they had the pomp and the circumstance. Now they signed it. Governor McKee signed the new state budget and $15.2 billion of spending. We have audio from there, but we play our game every Friday. We do Tell Me Something Good at 11:35. So Monday's going to be a little bit more of a budget day for us. Plus, all this stuff about charter schools, I'm hearing the ads on the radio, and I'm going to have a guest on Monday. The governor has one week from signing the budget to address whether he goes back to his early roots of supporting the charter schools, or he sticks with what it seems to be his new plan of putting a moratorium on. So it's a little complicated, but it means a lot to parents and teachers, I'll tell you that. And you hear the ads all over WPRO, so they mean business because they're advertising. And that gets attention. And so we'll talk about that on Monday as well. But jump on the line right now if you want to win tickets and you want to go see the Black Crowes and Whiskey Myers at the Xfinity Center next Friday night. Honey, it's Father's Day. We're going to a concert on Friday night. Because that's Father's Day weekend, right? Yes. And we're going to go see the Black Crowes and Whiskey Myers. Jump on the line right now. It's a great gift. Maybe it's a birthday anniversary, Father's Day. 438-9776. If you want to win a pair of tickets, you jump on the line right now. Black Crowes, Whiskey Myers, next Friday night, Xfinity Center, and you can win those tickets. Also, Tell Me Something Good. All right, let's get over to Bill Haberman with all the news, and we will be back with Name That Artist.
4: Hey, Tara. Word of trouble in Midlands, Texas. That's in the western part of Texas. Oil country there. An active shooter situation. It's unclear the nature of the incident right now. Again, this is in Midlands, Texas. The tone has shifted again from the White House. The president warning the Iranians to get their act together. This is after earlier we shot down two attack drones near the Strait of Hormuz. Governor signing that eye-popping $15 billion budget into law. He did it at Children's Friend in Providence, saying he's protecting Rhode Islanders from what he calls the president's harmful cuts. Finally, the FAA investigating this fender bender between two Southwest Airlines jets at the airport in Warwick late last night. No injuries reported. One of those planes was delayed for 6 hours before the mishap. 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Yesterday got to 95 degrees. Could have a gusty shower or thunderstorm late this afternoon, early this evening. That is a cool front that is coming through. It's going to be warm again tomorrow, but less humid. Temperatures again will make a run at 90 degrees. Temperatures be in the 80s on Sunday. Gradual cool down is on the way heading into next week. A little rain possible Sunday night into Monday. WPR News Time is 11:32.
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9: 195 eastbound, a little bit of a slowdown between Gaino Street and the Washington Bridge. Westbound, moderate volume past Broadway. 95 southbound, a heavy ride past Smithfield Ave, down through the merge with 146 south. A little bit heavy, too, past 117, heading towards Route 4. 95 northbound gets busy through downtown Providence. No backup, though. Watch for backup both sides of 114 getting through the
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27: A Better Life with Dr. Sanjay Gupta.
28: People have started using AI for all sorts of things, but I cannot think of an area where the stakes are higher than your health. First of all, I'll tell you this. I know doctors who have cracked some seemingly impossible cases with the help of AI, so it can be a powerful tool. But AI can also hallucinate, provide bad advice, and be just as confident when it does that. If you do decide to plug any personal medical information into one of these chatbots, you should know that while the companies that created them have robust privacy protections in place, they are not bound by HIPAA, like your healthcare provider is. Whatever the advice presented to you, take it with a degree of healthy skepticism. Always get a second opinion. And remember, if you ever experience concerning symptoms, skip the AI consult and head straight to the ER. I'm Dr. Sanjay Gupta, helping you live a better life.
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1: 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They give you the cash right there. 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Necklaces, bracelets, bangles, chains, earrings. 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I had people writing to me, showing me the check, because when it hits a certain amount, he cuts the check. $7,500, $6,200, $5,700. Now, listen, some people are happy walking out with $400. Last time I went in, I had one broken chain. It didn't have a clasp, I don't think, and one ring. And I walked out with $400, and I thought it was worth nothing. So, listen, I'll take it. And it was right before a vacation. There you go. An extra $400. 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

0: 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All right, we have our players lined up, and we have five pairs of tickets to give away for you to see Black Crowes, the Black Crowes and Whiskey Myers, next Friday night, June 19th, at the Xfinity Center. Yowza. Good show. Great gift, right? And just a fun night out. Sometimes you just want to get away. Black Crowes and Whiskey Myers. Here we go. We're playing Name That Artist. You hear a little bit of a song, and you say, I think I know it. And I'll say, Name That Artist. And if you get it right, boom, you go into the show. 1 week from tonight. Let's get right to Bill in Johnston on WPRO. Hi, Bill.
1: Good morning, Tara. How you doing? It's Friday.
0: I know, and I'm feeling it right to my bones this week. I sure am.
1: Good show today, of course.
0: Oh,
1: good
0: thank
1: show
0: you.
1: Today, as usual.
0: Oh, thanks, Bill. Are you ready to play? You're familiar, right?
1: Oh, I'm hip.
0: Oh, you're hip. Okay, here we go, Bill. You're going on hold. Bill's on hold. He gets song number one from DJ September.

0: Bill in Johnston. Can you name that artist?
1: This is a guess. I'm going to say Gin Blossoms.
0: I'm sorry, Bill. Try again. Next contest. Okay. Good thought. Tim in East Providence. Either you can name that artist or you get to hear it again.
2: I'm going to go with the Google Dolls.
0: And you're going to go to the show next week. How about that?
2: All right.
0: Oh, that is the Goo Goo Dolls. And you are our winner number one. So congratulations to you. Stay on the line. I'm just going to put you on hold right now so we can get your information so we can get you the tickets. All right. That's one down, four to go. We're going to go with song number two. We're going to go with Tom in Coventry. Hi, Tom.
3: Hi. How are you this morning?
0: I'm fantastic. How are you?
3: Great. Thank you.
0: All right. So put you on hold. You hear it. Turn everything down. All the players that are wanting to play, turn everything down so that we don't get confused or delayed. And I'm going to put you, Tom, on hold. Here comes song number two from the DJ.

0: Tom in Coventry, can you name that artist?
1: I think I can. I think that's Loverboy.
0: It is. It is indeed. Good for you. That would have been a stretch for me. All right, great. That is Loverboy, and you, too, are going to see The Black Crow. So I'm going to put you right on hold. Boom. And we're moving right along here. I like this. Here's contestant number three, Matthew in Swansea. Hi, Matthew.
2: Good morning, Tara. Great show today.
0: Thank you so much. I appreciate you. You ready to play?
2: I'm ready.
0: All right, here we go. He's on hold. He can hear the song through the phone. Roll it, please, DJ September.

0: can't be wrong.
1: Matthew in Swansea, can you name that artist?
2: That's a great song. The Marshall Tucker Band.
1: There you go. I said that my group of friends loves that kind of music. And I said, wait, that's not really our era. But you know what? It's fun. And it certainly, stays true. Okay, Matthew, you're going to the show. Congratulations. Putting you on hold. Don't hang up, winners. We need your information. Rich in Cumberland is player number. Well, you're going for song number four. Put it that way. Hi. Hi, Rich.
3: Hi, how are you today?
1: I'm great. You ready to play?
3: Yeah, I don't feel too lucky today. All those songs, I wouldn't have been right for them.
1: All right.
3: Maybe this will be a song that I know.
1: You never know. Cross the fingers, cross the toes. I'm putting you on hold. Rich in Cumberland gets song number four from the DJ September.

0: right. We hope the host does not sing along. Rich in Cumberland, can you name that artist?
1: I believe it's Stevie Ray Vaughan.
0: Yes, it is. That's my kind of thing. Rich, you're going to the show. Congratulations.
1: Thank you. Sounds good.
0: All right. Putting you on hold, it was your lucky day after all, Rich. Never think negative thoughts. Okay, here we go. The last song. We've got Sully in East Providence. Hi, Sully.
2: Hey, how we doing, Tara?
0: Good. Are you the guy that landed that plane on the river?
2: I am not that Sully. No, that was a Sullenberger. No, I'm a
0: Oh, all right. You could still play. No, I'm kidding.
2: All right. Great.
0: I'm guessing the last
2: if I
0: name
2: did,
0: is...
2: Do I win automatically?
0: Yeah, you would win a lot.
2: All right.
0: I think everybody went to school with a Sully. I'm thinking your last name is Sullivan, but we won't give it away. All right.
2: Yes, here we go.
0: Here we go, Sully. Putting you on hold. Here comes your song. Here comes the plane. Land it, DJ September.

0: Here we go, Sully in East Providence. Can you name that artist?
1: Oh, I know the song, and I'm going to take a guess. Is that Pat Benatar?
0: It is. You landed it.
1: Great. Oh, awesome. Nice. I think I know the other guy. I think I know the guy, Timmy, from East Providence, too.
0: Oh, really?
1: I work with. That's crazy. Yeah.
0: That's so funny.
1: I'll give him a call after this.
0: Oh, that's so funny. Right. That was our first winner, right, Tim?
1: Yes.
0: Oh, that's hilarious. Well, you guys can go together.
1: All right. Maybe.
0: I would think that the, I don't know, maybe the DJ knows this. The seats are probably together. Yeah, we have no idea. So when we go on media nights to anything, we're all sitting together. So I would think it would be a clump of tickets. So that's a hell of a night. You guys can go together.
1: That's crazy. All right. Tim's a good guy. All right. Maybe we'll do that.
0: Oh, that's fun. All right. Well, you'll have to email me after you go. It's next week. All right. Stay right there. Don't get lost here, Sully. Wouldn't that be funny? These two guys work together to go to the concert. What are the odds of that? Tens and tens of thousands of listeners. And they're both in East Providence. Okay. Winners, hang on. We'll get your information. And play again next week. Thank you for holding on if you didn't get up there yet. All right. So here's the situation that we've got going on right now. The governor signed the budget. All $15.2 billion of it. Listen, it's the end of my show. It's the end of my week. I had a great week. I'm not going to stew over it, but I'll probably stew on it on Monday. Yeah, I mean, I didn't have any hope that he would be, you know, bold enough to veto the budget and, you know, make the General Assembly suffer, come back into, you know, the FIFA world and come back into Providence and try to cut more. There's no signs of boldness anywhere. So there's that. Now, we'll have to go through all that it includes and we'll have the teams of journalists go through and, you know, maybe have some, I expect to have some guests on Monday, but it's hard to believe that the state can't make it on even $10 billion. Never mind. They got to push it up another $1 billion. We were at 14.3 and now it's 15.2. It's just, we're getting soaked. We're getting soaked. And, what can you, you know, I guess you could call and scream about it. There's one situation that's going on with charter schools in Rhode Island. And, you know, I think I heard five different ads here on WPRO. So the people that are against what the governor is doing with this moratorium on charter schools, having been the Dan McKee of the past and probably the biggest proponent of charter schools, and he's changed his tune. And it's a shame, right? I mean, people want school choice and all of that. So he's going to have to answer to that, I think, politically, because they are organized and they are angry. And their ads are very effective. I mean, they get my attention much more than the political ads, right? The campaign ads, they're so boring. And I just lost my train of thought because I think I'm taking a phone call in just about 1 minute. But the charter school moratorium passed the House, passed the Senate, and Governor McKee obviously signed on board with it, right? So from what the people that are against that moratorium tell me, the governor has a week, I believe, a week to... he could veto that piece. It's not or the bill. It's, I don't think it's part of the budget. We'll straighten it all out. But I'll tell you, I just saw the Washington Examiner has something against Rhode Island. They are pounding us on pathetic housing development and the absolute wasteful spending. For what, 200 units or something like that? They pounded us earlier in the week, and someone, Daniel Idfresna, at the Washington Examiner is all over Rhode Island. The headline today, "Will Dan McKee sacrifice Rhode Island's children to save his career?" Holy cremolies. I think he just did. Or at least we'll see. I don't have time to get into that. But that's what they're saying about Governor McKee and the Washington Examiner. They just bashed us on the housing and the spending on housing and very little to show for it. And now they're going after Dan McKee. Will he sacrifice Rhode Island's children to save his career? Yeek. Let me break. It's 11:51.
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9: 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If you do it once, you're going to do it again. 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That's Great Island Road, Narragansett. You walk right up. And it's, you know, by the way, they have something for the kids, too. If the kids are like, ew, lobster, I don't know about that. I want chicken fingers and french fries. I want a foot-long hot dog. I want a doughboy. It's all there. And the prices are phenomenal for that, too. Onion rings? Okay, sure. You want some Warwick ice cream? Yes, please. How about Nitro Cart cold-brewed iced coffee? Haven't had coffee in a while. I'm doing the decaf once in a while. It's all so good. New England-style clam chowder, too. So you get those two lobster rolled on... rolls on grilled rolls. That makes it so much better. Served with the fries, and the fries are said to be phenomenal. Let me say, I have tried some, but I want all of it now, this time. $29.99. Galilee Lobster Rolls. Head to the beach, Salty Brine State Beach. This is every day. They're open every day from 11 a.m. to sunset. That could be 8 p.m., right? Go get it. It's a deal. Grab a Dell's on the way home. Watch the boats go by. Sit right there on the ocean. Summer in New England, you cannot beat it, especially in this heat. Go down to Galilee Lobster Rolls. Get the twofer lobster rolls on grilled rolls. Serve with the fries, $29.99, and there's a lot there for the kids as well. Enjoy it. I hope I see you there at Salty Brine State Beach. Tell them Tara sent you.
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9: All right. So it sounds like Governor McKee is going to protect us from Donald Trump because he threw that in there. You know, federal cuts coming. I don't know if reporters, you know, because I'm not, I have no time for this today, but and I have no time for it in general. I have no time for this. I don't know if they asked him, you know, okay, tell us how much money that the feds have withheld so far. Have withheld so far. I don't know if that's ever even been asked. But we put the fear of God in everybody in order to jack up the budget another $1 billion. So that's what you get when you vote, and we'll talk about charter schools on Monday.

0: Monday. I have guests lined up. We'll talk some budget stuff, but I won't bore you to death on that, I promise. But it is your money, folks, and we have to stay on top of it. And then, you know, whatever happens with Iran, I'm kind of hoping that, I'm very much so hoping, I should say, that maybe something gets settled over the weekend. And please, check out the interview with Bob Burke. A lot of people said it was the most informative interview they've heard in a while, and that's all on him, not me, because he lives it. And there's plenty of rooms at the hotels in Providence and all the surrounding areas. So if you want a little staycation and you thought, oh, it's going to be too crowded, it doesn't sound like it's living up to the hype. And I say that with all due respect, because it's a damned if you do, damned if you don't for the business owners in Providence. So hopefully there's great crowds, but there's plenty of rooms right now. There's plenty of hotel rooms right now, and they're discounted. Who doesn't love a deal? All right, on that note, if you're at the Gatsby Days Parade tomorrow, I will be there looking quite foolish and festive. I already have the outfit picked out. We go all in. We look silly. I have glitter. Red, white, and blue, stars, and glitter. So come by and see me. I'm sort of where the sign says, welcome to Patuxent Village. That's where I am. And we're loud. So deal with it. Have a great weekend. Stay safe. We'll talk to you on Monday. The Matt Allen Show is next. Thank you, the one and only Nick Flanagan. Hey, thank you, Talkers.com, putting me debuting at 66 on the Heavy 100 list. That's all the talk show hosts in the country. 66 out of 100. I'll take it for the first time. Here's Bill with your news. Have a great day.
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2: From the Rye-High Home Improvement Specialist News Center, this is the WPR News. It is noontime. There's been another change in tone from the White House today. President now warning the Iranians to get their act together after reports from their state media on the reported deal. It's also after word we've taken out two of their attack drones near the Strait of Hormuz.
3: These reports in Iran state media are saying what they say are in the deal, and several of these items have been very clear red lines for the administration. They say that there is no agreement made on Iran's nuclear program, that will be dealt with in the next phase of negotiations. In terms of the Strait of Hormuz, they say there is no transfer of control. And two very important things here, too. The Iranians say that there will be a lifting of sanctions on Iran and the unfreezing of Iranian assets.
2: That's ABC's Karen Travers reporting this morning. There's trouble in West Texas right now. Reports one dead, 11 wounded. Active shooting situation in a standoff. This is in Midland in Texas. Here in Providence, governor putting pen to paper as the new budget, the $15 billion spending plan, is signed at the Children's Fund Agency.
4: Protecting Rhode Islanders from Trump's harmful cuts, delivering affordability for all, and investing in our future to support good-paying jobs and opportunity. That's what this budget does, and I look forward to signing it today.
2: That's Governor McKee in Warwick. The FAA investigating fender bender between two Southwest Airlines jets at the state airport. There are no injuries reported in that incident last night. Federal judges agreed to extend a court-ordered block on the Trump administration and the IRS settlement fund that's drawn so much controversy. Let's bring aboard ABC's Stephen Portnoy, who has more in that story. He's back in Washington.
5: Judge Leonie Brinkema said she issued the injunction in part because the Justice Department's lawyer couldn't say why the acting attorney general hasn't rescinded his order establishing the fund. Todd Blanche has insisted the fund isn't moving forward. But the judge pointed to President Trump's own recent comments supporting payments to alleged victims of government weaponization as evidence the fund might one day, in her words, rear its head.
2: ABC Stephen Portnoy. A couple of notes just in. Pope Leo and some members of his delegations have deplaned from Shepherd One. Says after their charter from the Canary Islands developed technical problems there. And business news, SpaceX trading at $150 a share. That is up 11% off its initial public offering, its IPO today. Concerns about empty seats at the World Cup are already arriving after day one. They say the match late last night at Guadalajara in Mexico had wide sections of open seats with concerns about high prices. And action today, the U.S. is going to kick off its World Cup bid against Paraguay at Inglewood. First match scheduled in Foxborough is tomorrow night between Scotland and Haiti. Don't forget, WPRO talks sports every night. Kevin McNamara's got your full sports roundup. We do that every night, 6 until 7 o'clock, right here on WPRO. Coming up as the WPRO news continues, traffic updates on the way, the AccuWeather forecast, that's coming up as well. Matt Allen takes your phone calls next. WPR News Time is 12:04.
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12: Making sure your kids get enough sleep. It's one of the most important things you can do for them as a parent, and yet it's often overlooked. Not only does sleep in the early years set the stage for mental and physical health, it also creates the foundation for how one sleeps later in life. That's according to the National Sleep Foundation. Now, that organization recommends 14 to 17 hours a night for newborns, 12 to 15 for infants, 11 to 14 for toddlers, 10 to 13 for preschoolers, and 9 to 11 for school-aged children. When it's age appropriate, start by talking to your kids about why sleep is important. It helps their body grow, helps their brains learn, helps their mood stay steady. Don't underestimate the importance of a routine. You can even narrate what you're doing step by step to help them along the way. I'm Dr. Sanjay Gupta, helping you live a better life.
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15: 195 eastbound, slow going from 95 now to the Washington Bridge. Westbound, pretty heavy volume past Broadway, heading out over the bridge. Both sides of 95, watch for backup on the ramps to 195 east. Southbound 95, also mostly under the speed limit from the Pawtucket S curves into downtown Providence. Northbound 95, we've got that rolling work crew making their way. They're past Woodville-Alton Road, heading up towards exit 7, so watch for brake lights behind them. I'm Robin Murphy, your right now traffic.
2: 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The WPRO AccuWeather forecast for this afternoon. Another hot, humid day today. Maybe a little bit cooler than yesterday. Temperatures will hold at around 90 degrees with a gusty shower or thunderstorm possible this afternoon into this evening. Temperatures dip to 70 tonight. We're headed close to 90 tomorrow. It's going to be a lot less humid as that cool front sags through. It'll be in the 80s on Sundays. Gradual cool down heads into next week. Could have rain Sunday night into Monday. Right now, it's actually warmer at the beach than it is interior Rhode Island with light winds. Right now, we're in the mid-80s. Coast of Rhode Island, low 80s. Down across to Aquidneck Island, also to the north and west, low 80s. Here in Providence, current temperature with light winds and the sunshine, 83 degrees. I'm Bill Haberman, WPR News. 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
25: 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Look it up.
0: Look it up. Reminds me of, whenever I hear that thing, it makes me laugh because it reminds me of, remember the Peanuts Christmas, Charlie Brown Christmas? When they're doing the pageant, like the Christmas pageant, doing the rehearsal for it, and Charlie Brown's the director and all this. And what happens, you've got Pigpen, and is it, what the heck's the girl's name? I can never remember her name. It's like a prim and prissy girl. She's like sitting there, and like Pigpen's sitting there, and she's talking about how you're an absolute mess. She's always talking about her naturally curly hair, right? So all this dust is dampening my naturally curly hair. And Charlie Brown comes over and says, think of it of a dust of an ancient time where people were moving around in the time of Nebuchadnezzar or something like that. And Pigpen looks over and goes, makes you want to treat me with more respect, doesn't it? That's what she says. You're an absolute mess. So when I hear the starseed, I think to myself, makes me want to treat me with more respect, doesn't it? Starseed? Welcome. It's Friday. Can you tell? Welcome to the show. Yes, it's Friday. It's hotter than Hades out there. And it made me think about the hotter than Hades part. Made me think about this. You know what they always say? It's the humidity that gets you, not the heat. And it's true because these past 2 days has been brutal. Made me think about the summertime in general. And I was thinking about the summertime jobs because I was reading this article yesterday, Wall Street Journal. They have, you know who Roland Fryer is? And maybe you've heard of Roland Fryer. He's an economist. This guy's been, he was canceled a few times for some things. I don't even remember what the stories were, but he's come back from the ashes of the cancellation. But anyway, he wrote this whole story about the summertime job and the teenagers working. And basically what you think has happened for teenagers stopping to work, and like maybe you've noticed not so many people are working that are teenagers anymore, is real, but it's for the reasons you may not think about. Most people think about teenagers are lazy, or they are, or maybe the teenage job is disappearing because other folks want to grab the teenage summer job. You know, as the economy tightens up, people who are older, who traditionally wouldn't be in those jobs, start to look for them because they need them. It might be the Straits of Hormuz and, the oil prices and AI are taking away those service jobs and blah, blah, blah, blah, blah. And it's interesting. He actually goes into it. And what seems to be happening is that the summertime job has been disappearing for a very long time. It's not a new phenomena. And what's happened is what's happening is just as many people, if it's not, or it's pretty substantial, is that the kids aren't even looking for work. They're not even looking for it. And why are they not looking for it? They're not looking for it for a couple of reasons. One, depending on your socioeconomic background, it's harder to find one. So they talk about poorer kids who need the jobs, who want the summertime jobs, less and less, fewer and fewer jobs are available for them, and the competition is high. And he mentions New York, I think it was Chicago, inner city jobs program with like, they had 100,000 positions and 200,000 people looked for the work and they had to do a lottery system. But on the upper end, and so what happens is the kid's like, I can't get the job, so I just, I don't bother because I can't find one. And on the upper end of the income stream, what's happening is the rich kids are basically saying that I'm going to spend my time doing things that are more valuable for the future. They have the resources. The parents don't make them earn their keep. So what's happening is they're going and doing unpaid internships, or they're going to some summer program for enrichment, math camp or something like that. They're doing other things. They're volunteering. They're, whatever it is, or maybe they're taking SAT prep courses or doing other things that will help them get into college, because the return on investment for a college traditionally versus non-college has always paid off. Until I would imagine recently, or it's starting to change, but it's always been the thing. So rich kids are not looking for, and I say rich, it's upper income kids, are not looking for the summertime job because they're doing other things, not because they're sitting on their butts, but they're doing things that will help their future. The kids on the lower income spectrum are not looking because they just get iced out because there's not enough of those jobs for them where they live, and those kinds of things. So what's interesting about that to me is made me start thinking about the summertime job. And right now, where If your kid is looking for work, where are you finding the work? Where are they going? And when you were a kid, what was your first summer job? One. And two, what was the one you wanted the most? There was always the summer job that kids in the the social circle that we ran in, we thought was like the best job to get. And so, you know, you always knew somebody that got it. Like for me, it was like working for the parks, like DEM, Cold State Park. If you could be a park ranger and work at Cold State Park, that was like this. And I had a friend of mine who did, and it was just like you stayed outside all day and like basically drove around golf carts and trucks and stuff like that. It wasn't like I was working in a kitchen, which sucked. My first summer job, a first part-time job in general, was as a dishwasher in a kitchen, which is I recommend everybody do at least for a little while because it makes you appreciate all the other jobs you have. There's 1,000 degrees in there at night, the pressure, people yelling. If you've ever worked in a kitchen, man, I worked in a relatively calm kitchen. And if you go into the stakes are always like the stakes literally and figuratively. No, the pressure to be fast and to move, boom, boom, boom, boom, boom, and to under very uncomfortable circumstances, I think is a good lesson for anybody to have. So I highly recommend it. You get your kid a job as a dishwasher. Let him get yelled at by crazy cooks. Have a cook roll by and say things like, hot stuff coming through in a hot pan too. I say that to this day whenever I'm carrying something hot. And... I almost said it to a kid the other day. I was so, this is a long story. You ever almost say something you know is going to, and you were like, I can't say that. And you stop mid, you do, yeah? Nick knows. I almost said it to a little kid just because it's like an innocent thing I have in my head. I don't mean anything by it. And I was at the Children's Wishes where they have, it's basically the Children's Wishes charity that I MC every year. They have a cooking competition with young people. So it's like, you know, young teenagers and little kids, and they're doing a cooking competition. And this kid was going to go walk by with a hot pan. It was hot. And I almost said hot stuff coming through in a hot pan, too. It was like, not appropriate to say stranger to a young kid you don't know. But I do it because the guy, the chef Mike, who worked at in the kitchen with me, my first job, used to say it all the time. And it's always in my head. So whenever I'm carrying a hot pan in my house, I got something out of my head. It's coming from the grill, hot stuff coming through in a hot pan too. Don't say that to strangers. You'd be one of those creeps. So anyway. But I thought about this. I'm like, the young people today, you know, they're very often will just skip, according to this, they'll skip the summer job for some other sort of future investment in themselves. But the summer job, I mean, look, I'm going to imagine they're probably pretty tough to find. The summer job of mowing lawns, I mean, if somebody offered me, I probably wouldn't do it, to be honest with you. But if somebody said to me, hey, came to my house, knocked on the door, hey, for like $50 a week, I'll mow your lawn. I probably would say no, because I have a kid, and it's going to be his job. As soon as I can teach him to use the zero-turn mower properly. He does some of it with me, and I'm very particular about my grass. I want the straight lines. I want the things. I want it done a certain way. So it's like, you know, hiring somebody, some kid to do it, although I should probably do it. I probably wouldn't. But, you know, those were the jobs that young people used to do and used to make a little extra money. My first job was $4.25 an hour, that dishwashing job, $4.25 an hour. I looked this up just before the show, adjusted for inflation, that would be about $10.26 an hour today. So the kids, the minimum wage workers today are doing all right compared to 1991 when I had my first job, the age of 14. Had to get my, before that, I was, you know, doing lawns probably since I was 9 or 10 years old for relatives and friends of my family, my parents. And, you know, the one I always wanted is I wanted to be a Dells kid. I wanted to be the Dells. I wanted to work at the parks. I wanted to do the stuff that was kind of fun. I always wanted to be the best job at the state parks back in the day when they used to have at the Colt State Park. You had to pay to get in. They used to charge. Being the person that sat in that booth all day long, that to me was gold. Instead, I was slaving it out in kitchens, coming out at 11 o'clock at night, stinking like fried food, covered in bleach. The absolute stink, your shoes, every, oh God, it was the worst smell ever. I don't, you would take a shower, you never got clean. It was just, it took years for that stuff to come out. Years. That's why people that make their careers in the kitchens, I don't know how the hell you do it, man. It is brutal. Oh, food service industry. You know, the people, there are some people out there that make money, I would imagine, people, the wait staff, but I was the scumbag behind the scenes. Here's the giant mess. Clean it up. Here's the lipstick-stained coffee mugs. Make sure you get that off. Here's the 4,000-degree hot plate. The casserole we used to have, it was the seafood was in a casserole, like the baked stuffed scrod and the baked scallops would be in a casserole dish. So they put that, what do they call the thing, the broiler there, the salamander, they call that. So they put it in there to get super hot. And then maybe they would take that out to like melt something or whatever it is, sometimes whatever is attached. And then they pour it on pasta. And then they drop it off on a tray in your thing. And you touch that with your hands. There goes your fingerprints for the next 6 weeks. I got more, my hands to this day, I can touch all kinds of hot stuff because my nerves were killed in that kitchen. Hands were destroyed. The next day, you'd still smell like fried food in school. Awful. It was awful. And I think my take-home pay at once a week, I think it was like $50 if I was lucky, 40 or $50. I'd work like one or two days a week. It was usually Friday and Saturday nights. And we would always dread, is the patio open tonight? No, no patio. It's raining. Oh, thank God. No, they're open to patio. Mother's Day. Oh, my God. You got it. Sunday was Mother's Day. They'd open early. So we'd sit there. We'd get in there at 10 o'clock in the morning, whatever it was, 9 o'clock in the morning, and work all day. Going at 4. There was no breaks. There were no breaks. No coffee breaks. No nothing breaks. The break was walking in the walk-in refrigerator or the walk-in freezer so you could cool off a little bit. You roll in, you'd see steam blowing off your arms. Brutal. That was my first job. You know, hey, by the way, when you know when your second job is working at McDonald's, that's a step up. You know, you're like, hey, there's air conditioning in there. This is great. 15-minute breaks every shift. If you worked more than a, what was it, if you worked like a more than 6 hour shift, you get a half hour lunch. What? What's this? Labor laws are being followed? That's what it does. Listen, man, it's all where you begin. So teenagers are saying no to the summer job. Instead, they're doing, some of them anyway, are doing things like, you know, personal growth, whatever. And I guess because they don't need the money. And then the poorer kids who actually need the money, they're competing for fewer jobs. So then some of them aren't getting them, so they're not even bothering. And that's what's happening to the summer job and the teenage job market. So where are they working in your life? You tell me, and we'll talk about yours. We come back, 438-9776, 438-9776. Yeah, and you can tell all the restaurateurs out there, shut up, Matt. Don't talk about it. We need people. We need people. Don't talk about it like that. It's not like that anymore. Now, I'm sure it's a lot of fun now. 438-9776. We'll come back. We'll take more of your calls coming up.
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0: 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Everywhere. I don't know what's going on. 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
0: All right, where was your first teenage summertime job? Because the summertime, you know, I don't even know if the summertime job is. Well, I guess depending on what you're doing, could be seasonal. But just a job in general, right? I mean, the job I had was year round. It was like once you, and my mother told me, she's like, once you start working, you can't stop. So you better be careful. She warned me. I really wanted money. Had no money. I was like, I want money to do things. Like, all right, fine. You want to work? I said, yeah. I was 14. Had to get the, you know, working papers, all that stuff at the time. Just so you know, you're not allowed to quit unless you have another job. So once you start working, you don't stop. Basically, this is something you don't ever stop doing. And so I've been working since I'm 14 years old. And that was that. So, you know, wasn't a summertime job, but it was a teenage job, dishwashing. Working at the fast food joint. After that, I went into telemarketing for a little bit. I tried doing it was such a weird thing. Working at a gas station was like another thing I wanted to do. Like it just anything inside that was not like not in a hot kitchen. I would thought it was the best job ever. I was like, what do? You walk around and like pump gas for people and you type things in on a computer. What the hell? This is nothing. And for whatever reason, you can never find those jobs. People had them. They were like coveted. It was so weird. Like the jobs that were coveted as a kid were very strange. Like I told you, like the attending at the state parks. I'm trying to think of the other ones that were people had. I was like, that's a job? What? Anything happened to, for me, like I said, anything that was inside was great. Because I was always like the guy who's like the landscaping job. Speaking of which, by the way, Nick Flanagan, should we do, is today like a day where we have to let everybody know every 15 minutes they have to drink? Do they need it? To this? Do we didn't do it yesterday.
2: That is true. But I don't know. I always thought we save that for
0: when does it go?
2: 90 degree days.
0: It's not going to be 90 today?
2: Last I saw, it wasn't supposed to be.
0: All right. So you guys are on your own for your hydration. We're not doing it. Here's another, a car wash attendant. That'd be a freaking phenomenal job. I will tell you one thing. I do from time to time think to myself that if I was like, if I became independently wealthy or I was retiring or something to that effect, and I wanted like a, just a, you know, a socialization job or something like that, just to have something to do, I would want to be a grocery bagger. Because I watch these people do it, and I'm like, I could do this so much better. And very often, I want to, I'm in the market basket, I want to tell the person, like, why don't you just step aside and let me do it? Because it's like Tetris. And these people do not put, they don't, I tell them pack it heavy, they don't do it. You know, I end up, while they're putting things in, they get big space in there, I take other things and stick it on top of it. So I would like to, that job, I would kill that job. All right, 438-9776. When we come back, we'll take more of your calls on your summer job next.
4: ABC News, I'm Sherry Preston. A deadly shooting situation has been going on in Midland, Texas.
6: We do have 11 known victims at this time. There's at least one victim that is dead on the scene.
4: Midland Mayor Lori Blong says police have established a perimeter. A local news report was quoting witnesses as saying two people were shot while waiting at a stoplight and that the shooter is now barricaded inside a building. A federal judge has issued an injunction blocking President Trump's $1.8 billion fund to benefit those who claim to have been victimized by the Biden administration. There's no deal yet officially announced or signing scheduled between the United States and Iran, even though Iran's foreign minister says an agreement has never been closer. SpaceX stock, just issued today, has been trading at about $162, higher than the initial offering price, and that means SpaceX is worth $2 trillion, and founder Elon Musk is officially the world's first trillionaire. This is ABC News.
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9: Quite warm and humid today with clouds and sun. A stray early shower, then a thunderstorm late afternoon. The high 89. Mostly cloudy, warm and humid with a thunderstorm tonight too. The low 69. Hot but less humid Saturday with sun and a few clouds. The high 92. With WPRO's exclusive AccuWeather, I'm meteorologist Jason Caterina.
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11: We've got a crash being cleared, 195 eastbound near Gano Street. Everybody's been moved into the right shoulder. It's still slow, though, right from 95 to the Washington Bridge. 195 westbound, a little under the speed limit, getting past Broadway, heading for the bridge. 95 northbound, slow past Thurber's Avenue. Southbound is a under the speed limit ride from the Pawtucket S-curves into downtown, and then you got to watch for brake lights hopping onto 195 east. I'm Robin Murphy with your Right Now Traffic.
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17: Making sure your kids get enough sleep. It's one of the most important things you can do for them as a parent, and yet it's often overlooked. Not only does sleep in the early years set the stage for mental and physical health, it also creates the foundation for how one sleeps later in life. That's according to the National Sleep Foundation. Now, that organization recommends 14 to 17 hours a night for newborns, 12 to 15 for infants, 11 to 14 for toddlers, 10 to 13 for preschoolers, and 9 to 11 for school-aged children. When it's age appropriate, start by talking to your kids about why sleep is important. It helps their body grow, helps their brains learn, helps their mood stay steady. Don't underestimate the importance of a routine. You can even narrate what you're doing step by step to help them along the way. I'm Dr. Sanjay Gupta, helping you live a better life.
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0: Hey, coming up in a little bit, there's a couple of things I want to hit, a couple of different topics I want to hit on today. One, there's an interesting writing in the Providence Journal today about the budget. It's one thing that they passed yesterday, it's just really a shake in my head. Just like, you got to be kidding me. We'll talk about that. Open forms come up later on. Did you know that there's more alien documents today? They let them out. There's some videos as well. The big topic of discussion for today in the alien front, if you're paying attention to the documents, is orbs. Nick, didn't we have a guy call in and say that he saw orbs one time? Because that's the big thing now. And evidently, they're thinking they get the location where these orbs are coming from, like, locked down, according to the documents. Didn't a guy call in?
2: I think so.
0: Like blue light in the window or something. I have this memory.
2: That does sound familiar.
0: I guess it's a thing.
2: For some reason, I want to say it may have even been during one of the Halloween shows.
0: Yes.
2: Somebody called in and
0: that's what
2: then.
0: You're right. You're 100% right. So maybe we'll get to that a little bit later on. And we also have this weird, do you hear about this story about what out of Ipswich, Mass, with these lacrosse players? It's this single dumbest story I've seen in a long time of a school district who lets the rules run them. I'll tell you about that in a little bit. But we're talking about a summertime job. Roland Fryer wrote an op-ed piece in the Wall Street Journal. Like, young people aren't necessarily, you know, just being lazy, and the economy's not taking young people or teenagers out of the job market. They're doing other things. They're leaving the job market, one, because they're competing more for smaller amount of jobs. That's one group of kids. The other group of kids is doing stuff that is in the long term going to benefit them. College education type stuff, internships, things like that. And I was talking about, you know, I was wondering what was your first teenage job that you did? Do you remember what you did, either for the summer or permanently? And, you know, would you go back? Brian's in Providence. Brian, you're on WPRO. Hey, Brian.
3: Hey, Matt. Good afternoon.
0: Hello. Good afternoon. I'm good. Thank you.
3: Dude, my first, my real on the books first summer job, I was 14 years old for a CEDA program in Providence. CEDA program was for kids that were in school, and during the summertime, you gave them an outlet to go and work, and you could work in parks, recreation, you could work at schools as like a janitor's helper, and I was working at Nathaniel Green School in Providence as a janitor's helper, and it was a pretty good job, you know, decent coin back in the day, you know, and you worked 8 hours a day, 5 days a week. And
0: what would you do? Sweep up the school? Is it during the summertime? Or was
3: we painted walls. We painted floors in the
0: That's
3: in
0: a sweet job, man. That's a great job for the summer.
3: We did that dirty work. You know what I mean?
0: Yeah, good.
3: You know, but I really didn't mind because it was a decent paycheck, like I said back in the day. You know?
0: Yeah, because there's no way you weren't making minimum wage.
3: Probably, but I would say 40 hours a week.
0: That's a city job. That was technically
3: it was a program. It was a city program for the kids for like out of school. If they wanted to work, they had an opportunity to, and you would sign up, and they would, you know, they would hire you, and it was a pretty good program.
0: I bet you were making more than minimum wage. There's no doubt. I'd be shocked.
3: Probably. I said, it was back in the '70s. I forget. I was making good coin though at 14, 15
0: Hell
3: years.
0: Hell yeah. And by the way, the purchasing power of that money back then was probably way higher than it is now. You probably could do some decent stuff with it. You could save up, maybe buy a car or something over a summer.
3: I spent it on a lot of pinball.
0: All right, Brian, thanks for the call. That's a good one. That's a good job. Yeah, see, something like that's what you wanted. It was a job like that. It was always connected, too. I never had any connections to anything. It was like, you know, I know a guy. I knew a lot of people who knew a guy. My family never knew anybody. You know, we never had connections to anything. Never, and I don't even know that if we did, my parents just wouldn't even have done that. They wouldn't. They would never want to. They'd be weirded out by that. So maybe they did know people, but they would never call on it or try and tap into it. That's my presumption. But I don't ever remember benefiting in any way, shape, or form. Like the big thing when I was a kid was trying to get a better appointment for your driving test. Your goal was to be able, if I remember the rules correctly back in the day, you had to get, you'd be 15 and 10 months, I think, to get your permit. And then you could get your license as of your 16th birthday. So your goal, of course, would have been on your 16th birthday to be in that driving test doing your thing. You needed a certain amount of hours in driver's ed. What do they call it? 33-hour card? They called it that. You needed your 33-hour card. And I think that was, so you had to, they only offered the driver's ed class once in a while. That's what Tony Texera from Bristol was a guy. He was a town, I don't know if he's still in the town council or not, but was he the town administrator too? I don't remember. But he's the one who taught us in the basement of Gutierrez School. So you tried to get the class and get the 33-hour card, and then learn to drive at the same time, so that you could go and you could get your license as soon as you turned 16. And of course, I couldn't. the driver's ed class that I wanted to get into, it got full, so I couldn't get into it. The course didn't know anybody to let me get in there, so I didn't get into it. So I had to take the driver's ed class the summer after I turned 16. Turned 16 in January. So I take the summer, the driving class in that summer, and then finally get an appointment to get the driving test in September. So I'm almost, you know, I'm 16 in like 8 months, 9 months before I get my driver's license. It was the worst. I was miserable. People I knew already had their license. And we had the same kind of birthday. Why? Because their parents knew people. Got them in, put them to the top of the list of the thing. It used to piss me off, man. That's why I had to work in the kitchens. It's like Downton Abbey, the lower class people had to work in the, that was me. Son of a gun. Steve's in his car. Steve, you're at WPRO. Hi, Steve. Hi, Steve.
7: The first job I worked at a golf course. I worked at Algonquin Golf Course.
0: Your first job?
7: And then, yep. I was 16.
0: Oh.
7: I might even get, no. I had a job. My first job actually was newspaper, but it wasn't a summer job. I did that all year round. I did newspaper route, and then I worked at Almax also.
0: Oh, that's old school. Almax, yeah. Old school. Now tell me about this job. Yep. Tell me this job at the golf course. What'd you do? Was it like just rolling around in a golf cart all day? Or were you caddying? Because you can make big money.
7: I was a caddy, and then being a crazy kid, I would actually go into the little pond that they had over there, and retrieve golf balls and send them back to the golfers. I did pretty well with that.
0: I was gonna say that's brilliant. I've heard of people doing that before. What would you do? Go in there with like a bull rake or something? Or did you go scuba diving?
7: Yeah, I'd go in there with a bull rake, or I'd even go in the water. I was just a kid that was, the water could have been whatever it was. We weren't like the kids nowadays. We had the rope.
0: Oh, yeah.
7: In one of the ponds. So
0: that's awesome. Rope, now, that money,
7: the water and
0: you must, those what caddies make your big money on tips, right?
7: Yeah, I got a story. I was in the water one time, and the guy didn't see me, and I came out the water with the goggles and the whole... I scared the crap out of some guy, and he almost gave me a heart attack.
0: You're like a sea monster.
7: Yeah.
0: Now the garden hose, that was to breathe because you'd have a snorkel.
7: Yeah, I had a snorkel. Yeah. Me and my buddy, we did it. I wouldn't go in that water now, but we went in it.
0: Well, that's why you're healthy
7: still
0: now.
7: Alive.
0: You're healthy because you were tempered and God knows what. Goose poop.
7: Yeah. Pitch of turtles.
0: Oh, yeah.
7: Snakes. Doing all that.
0: Oh, my
7: stuff
0: God.
7: Stuff kids don't do anymore.
0: That's
7: you don't even
0: so
7: get a, I heard you say something about driving.
0: Yeah.
7: You know, you wanted to get a better appointment. Kids don't even want to drive anymore.
0: I know.
7: I don't understand it. I couldn't wait.
0: I was chomping at the bit. Like, I would have killed somebody to get into it. Nowadays, they're like, maybe. I don't know. Whatever. I'm like, what? That was freedom.
7: Yeah, same here.
0: Yeah.
7: Couldn't wait. That's why I got the job, so I can get it, so I can pay for the insurance in the car.
0: That's right. Yeah.
7: I just weren't buying the car for you back then either.
0: Yeah.
7: Paying your insurance.
0: Yep.
7: So.
0: Yep. All right, Steve, man, thank you for the call. That was funny. Made a garden hose snorkel. So I could breathe underwater looking for golf balls. That is something that is... You know, first of all, it's a double whammy. You get in the water, so first of all, you're cooled off in the summertime. Plus, you're making a little money. So he's just texting, the driver's license ticked you off? It sounded like you're still heated about it. First of all, I'm kind of kidding around. I was ticked off about not being able to get a better... I wanted my license when I was 16. I went through most of my 16th year with no license. So I didn't know anybody. Get me in there earlier. That's what I was ticked off about. Lack of access. Rod's in Providence. Rod, you're on WPRO. Hi, Rod.
8: Hi.
0: Hi.
8: Can you hear me?
0: Yes, sir.
8: Yeah, so when I was 15, back in 70, 75, 76, Providence, they had a summer job program, the CEDAR program, and would put kids to work. And that year, that whole summer, we spent our time painting the fire hydrants red, white, and blue because of the big bicentennial.
0: So this is the, is this the same program our caller called in before? It sounds like it's the same program, but he was a janitor for the day. Is it, what's it called? What's the CETA program?
8: CETA. I don't know what they stand for, but it was a summer program
0: in Providence.
8: Yeah, it was a night in Providence. Yeah, yeah. And let me tell you, that check I was able to get, you know, get my clothes, some chest pink and layaway and stuff. It was really, really good.
0: Yeah, that. Let me ask you: what was the hourly wage on that? You remember?
8: I don't know, but the check. I think the check. I'm only getting a check. That if I could think back, it was like, you know, it was like two and change. So it was a nice check.
0: Yeah, that's what I'm saying.
8: And it was all in the sun, you know.
0: Now, hey, who did you know to get that job? Did your dad donate to Buddy's campaign or something? What was going on?
8: No way. I don't know. I think I just lucked out. I put my name on it, and let me tell you, because of that money, I was able to buy my first motorcycle. I was able to get a press and load from Citizens. Thank God for Citizens Bank. And I was able to buy a brand new motorcycle back in 76.
0: Wow. How old are you?
8: I was 16 at the time.
0: 16. Imagine this. Imagine what a time, man. Thanks, Rob. Appreciate the call. Appreciate it. People writing in, CETA was a federal program that all the cities and towns took advantage of. It was called Comprehensive Employment Training Act. Oh, okay. It's a federal program. So you were definitely getting some serious money. The feds are paying for it. Summary, CETA stands for Citizen and Integration Training Academy. So some people are saying something different now. This program is designed to provide funding for organizations that support citizenship and integration training initiatives. It's distinct from the CEDAR family program, which focuses... Don't send me AI stuff. That sounds like some AI nonsense. Come on. Come on. Comprehensive Employment and Training. That makes sense. All right, 438-9776. We'll take more of your calls. Do you guys hear this story out of Ipswich? You're talking about young people. I got to get into this story with you from Ipswich at some point today. Talk about what we do to young people and just the stupidity of being a slave to the rules. It's really such a dumb story. But then it's made worse by people who get crazy about it. It's just the whole thing is nuts. I'll tell you about it coming up.
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17: Have you ever noticed that you mostly breathe through one nostril at a time? Even when you're not sick, even when your allergies aren't bothering you. The body actually switches the dominant nostril as frequently as every 2 hours while we're awake. That's according to Adam Taylor, an anatomy professor at Lancaster University in the UK. This alternating cycle is automatic. It's regulated subconsciously by the hypothalamus in the brain, he said. Your body does this to give each nostril a chance to rest and repair, so they don't get too dried out, which could make it easier for pathogens and inflammation to cause damage. Now, Taylor also said, studies suggest the left nostril may be more dominant, and when the right nostril is dominant, the body is in a more alert or even stressed state. Who knew? Pretty fascinating stuff. I'm Dr. Sanjay Gupta, helping you live a better life.
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6: Summertime jobs. Kids today, they're doing other things. This is not something that is new, by the way. It's been going on. The kids working summer jobs has been a fading phenomena for like 50 years, according to Roland Fryer, who's in the Wall Street Journal. And said what's happened is, especially kids of means, they're using the summer to edify themselves. They're going out there finding internships and training opportunities and things like that. And the poorer kids, some of them aren't working the summer jobs because the jobs that they want to get a hold of are all scooped up by other people. So it's different for them. But what was yours? Jay's in Mass. Jay, you're on WPRO. Hey, Jay.
7: Hi, Maddie. Well, I was 12, 13, 14, and 15 back in 1990 through 93. I was a caddy at Metacomet Country Club. And I basically, that first year when I was 12, I was making the first, around the golf, I'd get about 25, 30 bucks. They would give you, they would buy lunch for you, the golfers, and if you didn't take the lunch, you got 30 bucks for, if you carried one bag. And I would go out one round, I'd get there at like 6, 6:30 in the morning. I'd go out for the first round, I'd be out, done by 11, I'd get out again, done around 3, and I had the option if I wanted to do a third round. So I'm making, at 12 years old, $75 a day.
6: Wow.
7: And the next year, when I was 13, I double bagged it. So I'm making 50 bucks a round.
6: Jay, what year was this?
7: 1990 through 93.
6: That is no joke. That was big money.
7: Yep, and that's cash in the pocket. No taxes out there by the time. So, and if people are looking for jobs, just go down to the country clubs. They're the ones that have members. Because they got money. They probably got more money now.
6: They still hire young people to do caddying at the golf clubs?
7: You're not hired. You go down and you see the caddy master. And they say, do you know anything about golf? Yeah, I've been playing since I was 6 with my dad. And they let you go out with the experienced caddies, and then they tell the caddy master they know what they're doing, and they let you go on your own. So if you don't know anything about golf, it's not a great thing. But if you do, and your parents play, hey, just take a kid, drop them off at the golf course. At one, you have to pay a membership fee, do, because they don't have money to do it. And you know they're going to make 25, 30 bucks a day if they only do one round, and 75 bucks to 150, if you double bag, is a lot of money to a kid at that age. And,
6: yeah.
7: So if you're able to do that, that job is always there.
6: And really being outside all day and, you know, being out in the, it's hot. So what?
7: What I loved.
6: Yeah, it's beautiful. Yeah. That's a good one. I that's one I wish I had known anything about golf. Maybe I would have done that. Sandra's in East Providence. Sandra, you're on WPRO. Hi, Sandra.
8: Hello.
6: Hey.
8: Hi. Yeah, when I was a teenager, they had a program from Cumberland that was run by the city, and it was called Call-A-Teen, and you could be like 14, 15.
6: Oh, I heard of this. And you would do like babysitting jobs and little odds and ends and things?
8: You signed up for anything you wanted.
6: Yeah.
8: Of course, I had to be pouring cement and stuff if I wanted to.
6: Right.
8: But, I was lucky. I got a job as a request line girl at a radio station that's now defunct.
6: That's a great job.
8: I was answering phones. That's basically what I was doing then.
6: Sandra, that's excellent. Thanks for the call. See, that's the kind of job. That's sweet. All right, we'll take a couple more calls.

0: summertime job. Then I'll tell you about this Ipswich situation and this idiocy in the Providence Journal today with regards to the budget. Some of the bills that were passed yesterday, excuse me, after the budget was passed. I'll tell you all about it coming up. Stay right there.
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2: From ABC News, I'm Chuck Severson. Police say they have responded these past hours to an active shooter in Midland, Texas. Mayor Lori Blong.
3: We do have 11 known victims at this time. There's at least one victim that is dead on the scene.
2: A statement from the city says the shooter is dead. The mayor.
3: The situation is now secured in that area, but we're still asking that all Midlanders stay put. If you're in that area, you don't need to be out and driving around or going to try to see anything.
2: A local news report was quoting witnesses saying that two people were shot while waiting at a stoplight and that the shooter had barricaded inside a building. A federal judge has issued an injunction blocking President Trump's $1.8 billion fund to benefit those who claim to have been victimized by the Biden administration.
4: Judge Leonie Brinkema expressed deep skepticism in a hearing that senior officials have not put their commitment to not move forward with the fund in writing and under penalty of perjury. Brinkema repeatedly cited President Trump's own words, suggesting he's disappointed that the government might not establish the fund after bipartisan condemnation that threatened to derail a government spending bill last month. Alex Mallon, ABC News, Washington.
2: There's no deal yet officially announced or signing scheduled between the U.S. and Iran. Iran's foreign minister says an agreement has never been closer. The U.S. and Iran continue to offer conflicting statements about the terms of a short-term agreement known as a Memorandum of Understanding. There's no word that Iran has agreed to any concessions that the U.S. is demanding. ABC News contributor and former Deputy Defense Secretary on the Middle East, Mick Mulroy, says it seems like the deal is falling apart.
5: It's pretty clear from what both sides are saying publicly or through, you know, releases to state-owned media that the two sides are far apart. And I can't imagine what they would be signing, in Geneva this weekend.
2: Iran says don't speculate about what is in the deal. 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
6: I'm Bill Haberman in the Rye High Home Improvement Specialist News Center. The FAA investigating after a fender bender between two Southwest Airlines jets at Warwick. No injuries reported that late night mishap Thursday night. Providence police meantime investigating a late night stabbing in Olneyville Square. They say the injuries, the victim, non-life threatening. In sports, Red Sox open a weekend series against the Rangers tonight at Fenway. The Yankees kicking off a three-game series against the Blue Jays at Toronto. I'm Bill Haberman, WPRO News. Got the latest on the highways coming up in the AccuWeather.
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12: Quite warm and humid today with clouds and sun. A stray early shower, then a thunderstorm late afternoon. The high 89. Mostly cloudy, warm and humid with a thunderstorm tonight too. The low 69. Hot but less humid Saturday with sun and a few clouds. The high 92. With WPRO's exclusive AccuWeather, I'm meteorologist Jason Catarino.
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13: The earlier left lane crash is being cleared on 195 East by Gaino Street, so it's backed up heading out of downtown on 195 East. The westbound side slow heading in from East Providence as well. Brake lights on 95 North at Thurber's. Southbound, we're seeing some delays from the bus terminal to 195. Brake lights on the 610 inbound and 146 just before downtown. Slow on the Mount Hope and on the Jamestown outbound side, 24 South, tough in Taunton before 140 for the work there. I'm Dave Gardner with your Right Now Traffic.
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0: All right, so it's got 1,000 degrees outside with 400% humidity. Welcome to the Exaggerator Show.
23: That's hot and humid.
0: Hot and humid. And it got me thinking about summertime, obviously, and I was thinking about this article I read the other day about, I think it was yesterday, about summer jobs and, you know, what kids are doing nowadays. And over the years, it's not just nowadays, it's over the years, kids have, in general, kind of walked away depending on, for different reasons, depending on who they are, from the summer job. You know, some kids are just taking the opportunity to take the summer to what? Build their resume for college, right? Do things that would, in the long run, benefit them more than the couple of bucks they might earn at a part-time job. And then the other kids that need the money, they're competing for fewer and fewer of those jobs in the places where they live. And so sometimes they're kind of just iced out because they can't, you know, they just can't find one. And so you get, you know, so there's this weirdness of just over the years, people, there's just less kids in the workforce for the summertime job. So that piece of Americana might not necessarily be experienced by the young people that you know today. And this isn't a new trend. There's been some little hiccup in it as a result of the new, you know, economic realities of automation, right? You're not going to have kids. I don't know how many people we had working the counters at McDonald's when I was a teenager because we had to have people working the counters. Now at McDonald's, I haven't been in one in God knows how long. Last time I was in one, I think it was in New Hampshire, we stopped in one. My buddy stopped in one and I looked, it was all kiosks. There was just, you typed in. You had one person at the actual counter that was giving you the food or whatever, but that was it. And there was nobody taking orders, nothing. Brought my son into a Popeyes the other day. What an experience that was. I'll tell you, as soon as I walked in, I was like, I don't think we should eat here. We should just go. It just looked like chaos. There was just, I don't know. You go to some of these places, man, and it's like, who's running this? Is this like a toddler's running this place? Stuff everywhere. You don't really. It's so bizarre. Things have changed in the fast food so much. You know, just the automation. You got to go on the app to do it. I'm like, oh, you know what? I'm not gonna be going into the app to download something. I'm just not doing it. Just leave me alone. Okay? I'll make it at home. Thank you. Just forget it. Forget it. Well, you get the app and you get this and the points and blah, blah, blah. Nope. All set. But, you know, these are jobs that kids used to have. And they used to be like, you know, to me, the best job also, on top of working for the parks, or for whatever reason, when I was a young person, specifically wanting to work at a gas station for some reason. When I was real little, I used to think that the guy at the gas attendant always had that wad of cash in his pocket. It doesn't happen anymore because everybody uses cards. But back in the day, you'd pay for gas with cash. I thought he'd get to keep that. I was like, so the guy who comes out and pumps the gas attendant, is the richest man on the planet because he's got a wad. And I was like, wow. And also, I figured whoever owned the ATM machines, I figured they were rich because all the money was in there was theirs. I wanted those jobs. The other sweet job to have, and still to this day is definitely a sweet job to have, is working at an ice cream shop. I mean, think about it. It's 1,000 degrees out today. Everybody and their grandmother's going to want an ice cream cone. You go there. I'm sure it's busy. Right? You're running around like a headless chicken doing all the things, but working in an ice cream shop, nice and cool in there. The tips flow, I'm sure, like crazy. That was like, and I'm sure you get to have some samples, I would imagine, right? Be a major problem. But like working in an ice cream shack somewhere where you just had to like deal with customers and stuff, I always wanted to do that. It's a sweet gig. For me, it was Eskimo King over here in Seekonk. That was like the pinnacle. You know, if you wanted to work in an ice cream shop, you thought of Eskimo King first. Come on, man. They used to have a petting zoo over there. Did you go to Eskimo King ever when you were a kid, Nick? You're a Pawtucket guy. Would you ever go to Seekonk?
3: I don't remember going to Eskimo King.
0: It's right on off of Route 6 and headed into Warren. Is that Child Street, I think? Not Child Street. Is that Main Street? It's Main Street in Warren. Or Market Street. I can't remember the name of the road, damn it. It's right next to Car. You know, going down Cardi, so you get off 195, you can take the Cardi's exit to 195, you're headed towards Warren, I think that's Market Street. And you go down by there, Eskimo King's right on your side, right on the right-hand side over there. When I was a kid, they used to have animals that you could feed. They could put a quarter in the machine, get some animal feed, and throw some stuff to the peacock. There would be a peacock in there, some chickens. So that was part of the entertainment. You get your little ice cream and you go over and you throw some stuff to the peacocks. They'll walk around, they fan their tails out. You're like, woo, look at this. That was better than Roger Williams Zoo back in the day. Yeah, look. While a text message, I'm freaked out. I'm literally at the light at Eskimo King as you speak, coming off a bike ride. We'll go in there and get yourself a swirly cone. With Jimmy's on it, or the coating on it, whatever one you want. And I don't have the petting zoo anymore, but they had one when I was a kid, so maybe you could feed some birds. I don't know. So we're talking about summertime jobs. What was your first summertime job? There's a great little place around where I live. This little ice cream shack. Probably two kids in there working that thing, and they must make a ton of money. A ton. Tony's in Cranston. Tony, you're on WPRO. Hi, Tony.
4: Hey, Matt. Just wanted to let you know that some of us did have connections.
0: Yeah, I know.
4: And my father got me a job in his company. Mm-hmm. It was in one of the old mill buildings on Aleppo Street in downtown Providence, Bonneville.
0: What was the job?
4: And I was the janitor.
0: Pretty sweet gig.
4: The lowest guy on the totem pole. And talk about hot. Those mill buildings, those big glass windows let all that heat in. It was right off the Wenasketuxet River, which didn't smell too good in the mid-70s.
0: Oh, yeah.
4: So, and after I went back to school, my father said, "Did you learn anything?" I says, "Yeah, I don't want to do that again." And he looked at me and smiled and said, "You learned. Now go to college."
0: Yeah, yeah.
4: And I ended up joining the Army after that and spending multiple years of my life wearing a uniform. And I still went to college.
0: And you never mopped or cleaned anything on the Wenasketuxet River ever again?
4: Nope. I don't even drive anywhere near there. If I have to go through Oneyville to get somewhere, I'll find another way to get there.
0: Oh, man, was that bad, huh?
4: Yeah, the only thing I do like is on the edge of Oneyville is the New York system. So I will go there because that's not near the river.
0: The river. I used to live near the Wenasco-Tucket River, but it was in North Providence.
4: It might have been a bit cleaner than it was in Oneyville.
0: I would imagine. I would imagine that that it's been. I remember their signs being, "Don't swim in it, though. You don't want to swim in that river." Tony, thanks for the call. You don't want to swim in that river. I'm sorry. Oh, so that's. Some people just say Eskimo Kings in Swansea, technically? That's right. That is Swansea over there. Why do I think that's Seacock? That is Swansea. My bad. That's Swansea. I always wanted to work there when I was a kid, man. It's a sweet gig. Working in an ice cream shop. And, you know, it's one of those things that, like, I always like to get to. I know somebody who works in my with my wife. They, in the summertime, a teacher, so in the summertime, they do an ice cream truck. Happened the other day. I'm in the neighborhood. It was a nice, it was a hot day, but it was dry. Was it last Sunday? And, you know, I'm sitting around doing some yard work and all this stuff. And next thing I hear, doo doo doo doo doo doo doo doo doo doo doo doo doo doo doo doo doo. And to this day, I still have that childhood instinct like, we got any money? Ice cream man! And to show you how times have changed, I told my son, hey, you want to stop the ice cream man? He's like, nah. I don't really like anything that they have. I'm like, what? I'm like, okay. All right. Yeah, I don't really like, it's certainly not worth it. I'm like, jeez, what a life. I would have taken anything from that thing back in the day. He's like, nah, I'm not interested. I don't want to go yell and make him stop. Like, what? Dave's in Connecticut. Dave, you're on WPRO. Hey, Dave.
2: Hey, good afternoon, Matt. Hey,
0: how are you?
2: My first job when I turned 16 was working in a hot bakery. 5 o'clock in the morning,
0: oof,
2: making donuts.
0: Oof.
2: And that taught me, like, you know, the janitor lesson. I don't want to do this, but just to break up the monotony, once in a while, I was making the jelly donuts. You got to pump the jelly in.
0: Mm-hmm.
2: So we do about 6 or 7 pumps and put about 3 pounds of jelly.
0: And what would you do with it? Just put it, some lucky customer got it and it would explode?
2: So whoever bit into that got a real mouthful of jelly.
0: Oh, yeah.
2: But the best job I ever had, though, I was in college in 68 or 69 or so. I did it for a couple of years. I was working for an industrial caterer.
0: Industrial caterer?
2: Drive the van around to work sites and factories and, you know, deliver coffee, donuts in the morning, sandwiches at lunchtime. And but it was nice being out on your own. We were driving all over the place. You could grab a sandwich and a soda now and then.
5: How are you? Good.
0: What is it, like a roach coach, like one of those things?
2: Yeah, but it was smaller. It was like, you know, the small vans they had back in the 60s, like the Econoline vans?
0: I'm trying, no.
2: They,
0: I mean,
2: were small.
0: I was born in the 70s, so I don't remember.
2: About the size of a van you'd see today.
0: Okay.
2: But a little bit shorter.
0: Yeah.
2: But in the back, you'd open the back up, you'd have shelves, you'd sell cigarettes, 35 cents a pack back then.
0: Jeez.
2: We had coffee, donuts, sandwiches. But the one thing you had to watch was, whenever we went up to the tobacco warehouses up in Hartford, because they used to grow a lot of shade tobacco, there'd be so many people converging on the wagon you'd bring in that you had to have two guys. One was watching to make sure they weren't stealing your blinds, and the other guy was waiting on the people. So you'd have to shortchange a couple of people to make up for the losses.
0: Really? So it's that bad, huh?
2: Yeah. Oh,
0: jeez.
2: It was terrible. So they had to send two guys. One guy was going to rob the blind.
0: Wow. Isn't that wild?
2: It was a good job. I like that. And I used to drive around once in a while, warn the owners, and he had a habit of, he liked the under extreme social pressure, he would take a drink or two. So he'd be driving. He'd pull the car over in this, or the van over on the side of the road, run in the bar, have a quick shot in the beer, be back out again. And then we hit another one. Oh, it was terrible.
0: Oh, yeah. Those guys back in the day, man, they had liquid lunch. We had when I first started in this building, there was a salesperson or two that would sometimes go out for a business lunch with his longtime clients, and he hasn't been here in a very long time. Dave, thanks for the call, but he would have himself a little bit of a liquid lunch. Little liquid lunch. That's 20-something years ago. I don't think he's around anymore, to be honest with you. I think he might have passed away. Oh, that was a weird situation. That dude was a weird, very nice guy, but man, you know, It's like butane. Yikes. It's like, oh, my car won't start. Come on over and blow. I ran out of gas. You spit in the tank for me and light it up. Get me to the gas station. All right, 438-9776. We're talking summer jobs because it's hot out. You'll be next.
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0: or maybe you're not. Young teenagers are not so much. They're doing other things, though. They're doing other things. They're trying to, you know, depending on their socioeconomic background, they're most likely either A, fighting for a job against other people who are looking for the same job they are, or they are doing other things like internships and, you know, personal development programs and summer camps and things like that to prepare for the future. And it's according to Roland Fryer, who's wrote an op-ed piece. Was it 2 days ago or the day, a couple of days ago? He's a professor of economics at Harvard. And he writes for the Wall Street Journal on a regular basis. And so he's just talking about basically, like, look, you got, he's kind of advocating for more summer job programs for kids in lower income communities, because the statistics that show if they get it, they get those jobs, that there might be, depending on where they are, there might be some evidence that shows that they do much better, both in all bad things, like, you know, the homicide rate, things like that. They do better if they have something to do, like, you know, news at 11, people who are, you know, idle hands of the devil's playground. That's what they used to say. It's like wisdom as old as time. If your kid's busy, he's not getting into trouble. He's got structure, not getting into trouble. And so depending on what they're doing, I'm just wondering what you were doing. Like, what was your summer job that kept you out of trouble or helped you have enough money to get into trouble? We've been talking about that. By the way, speaking of, you just heard our promotion for our Bristol 4th of July parade. Bristol 4th of July celebration show. It's going to be on July 3rd at the Bristol Town Common. Today, it's a very beautiful day, because today we're going to air our first Bristol 4th of July spotlight. That's right. The big celebration in full-fledgedness begins this weekend. We're going to talk to come up in the next hour, we're going to talk to Anna Mata, who's the general chairwoman of the Bristol 4th of July committee, about what's going on starting this weekend, and it's going to be going on until the 4th of July, America 250, all that coming up next hour, so stay tuned for that. I'm looking forward to it. I can't wait for the most wonderful time of the year, as I refer to it. Susie's in Coventry. Susie, you're on WPRO. Hi, Susie.
1: Hey, Maddie, how you doing?
0: I'm good. How you doing?
1: I'm doing. And it's nice to talk to you again. I haven't spoken to you for a while.
0: Well, welcome back.
1: Way back, way, way back. My first on the books job, because I, whether other than babysitting or shoveling snow
0: sure.
1: in the wintertime,
0: yep.
1: was in 1959. I was hired at the Warwick Musical Theater from 6 o'clock at night to 9 o'clock at night. And I took the tickets to get people to get to their seats.
0: Oh, you must have seen some amazing shows.
1: Absolutely. Got to see them. But at 14, how sophisticated was I that I even comprehended or understood it?
0: Oh, that's what I'm saying. You must have seen some seriously famous people and just had no idea who they were or cared about it.
1: Well, I did. But the bonus of the things was that the Bonhoeffs rented their house. My parents' house in the summertime. That's why I could work at 14, because they used to babysit the kids.
0: So you had the Bonhoeff connection.
1: Well, yeah, they actually, Barbara ended up being the maid of honor at my wedding.
0: Oh, so, that's awesome.
1: But the thing was that my dad would take me at 6 o'clock, drop me off, pick me up at 9 o'clock, and it was 6 days a week, and my big pay was $9 for the week.
0: Really? So let me ask you: do you remember what any bands or any acts that you saw? Any comedians go through there that would be like today? Would be like, oh my God! Did you see anybody at all?
1: I do.
0: Who do you got? I do actually.
1: Well, because. Barbara Buster stayed here, and actually I'm in the house that they stayed in, but they would bring down people, Liberace and all different people like that. And
0: they bring them down to your house? They would come to the house?
1: Well, they would bring down, my parents live next door to them, because they own this little house. So they do barbecues. My parents would make barbecues for them and everything like that. But my mom was Ukrainian, so she made really good galunkies and put a hair, and the Liberace was so excited, but it was wonderful. But that was my first $9 for the
0: So hold on a second. Now forget the job for a second. So you must have your parents, you must have pictures of your parents hanging out with Liberace and other people, famous people. You got like big albums of this stuff, or was it just kind of?
1: Oh, absolutely.
0: Oh, that's so cool.
1: Yeah. Yeah, it was really, it was a very cool time. And, you know, I wasn't mature enough even to grasp the depth of it.
0: Yep.
1: But it was a wonderful, I had a wonderful childhood because I lived on the lake here and everything like that.
0: Oh, that's awesome.
1: That was my official on the books job.
0: Nine bucks.
1: A week.
0: $9 and you get to hang out with Liberace. Thanks, Susie. Appreciate the call. Yeah, I said this the other day. I was at my niece's high school graduation. The kids running around doing stupid things, you know, just acting like dopes. Just what kids do, teenagers. And I just said to myself, youth is wasted on the young. God. George is in Warwick. George, you're on WPRO. Hi, George.
2: Hey, Matt, how you doing? I'm very hot and humid.
0: Hot and humid.
2: Huggy.
0: Are you saying, are you staying hydrated? Have you been drinking your water?
2: I'm doing what the Matt Allen show says. I'm drinking my water on the what did the White House say? We enjoy the fight. Drink
0: yes,
2: water.
0: The Gatsby. Yeah. Yes.
2: I love you, Matt. You make so much fun out of your show. But I want to say, Eskimo King, mm-hmm. He had the best fried clams you've ever had in your life.
0: There used to be a restaurant right next to it. I didn't know that was the same place or not. I don't think they serve food anymore, do they? Or is it just all ice cream now? I don't know.
2: I'm going back a bunch of years. It was the same place. My uncle Hank, who taught me how to be a truck driver, because my pharmaceutical job wasn't making enough money. So we used to go down to this boat place on the left-hand side about a mile down. They used to make racing sailboats down there.
0: Mm.
2: Some of the most beautiful racing sailboats you've ever seen in your life. And we delivered a lot of the adhesives.
0: Oh, wow, that's crazy. George, I got to run for the news, buddy. Thank you for that. I appreciate the call. I appreciate it. I didn't know they sold clams there.
3: ABC News, I'm Chuck Sievertson. The shooter is dead in Midland, Texas, is a statement from the city. At least one other person is dead. 9 victims have been taken to the hospital. Preliminary police info says it started Wednesday when officers tried to pull over a car, and the driver fired at officers and then fled. Tried to grab the driver today, and he began shooting. Scaffolding is up as workers prepare to take President Trump's name off the Kennedy Center in Washington. Today's the court-ordered deadline to do so, and a federal judge has denied a last-minute appeal to stop it. ABC's Peter Harlambous.
4: To put it lightly, he's very angry about this. He's repeatedly spoken about it, put out multiple Truth Social posts.
3: The administration's appeal claimed removal of the Trump name could create confusion and hurt fundraising. Iran's foreign minister says a short-term agreement has never been closer, but no word that Iran has agreed to any U.S. demands. This is ABC News.
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6: Quite warm and humid today with clouds and sun. A stray early shower, then a thunderstorm late afternoon, the high 89. Mostly cloudy, warm and humid with a thunderstorm tonight, too, the low 69. Hot but less humid Saturday with sun and a few clouds, the high 92. With WPRO's exclusive AccuWeather, I'm meteorologist Jason Caterino.
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7: On the northbound side of 95, the brake lights start at Route 10 in Cranston up to 195 in Providence. 95 south is slow before 195. Then both sides of 195, we're seeing stop and go to and from the Washington Bridge. You're on the brakes on the 610 inbound before downtown. And there's a report of a crash coming in on the 610 outbound just after 95. It's slow on the Mount Hope with the bridge work there, and the bridge work on the outbound side of the Jamestown has that delayed. I'm Dave Gardner with your Right Now traffic.
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11: A better life with Dr. Sanjay Gupta.
12: If you are struggling with substance abuse, alcohol, pills, whatever it may be, first of all, it's nothing to be ashamed of. We know addiction is a brain disease, and we also know getting into recovery can be tough. Also, in case this helps, I want to tell you about a new study out of Harvard School of Public Health, which found that spiritual belief, the idea of a steady religious practice, had a protective effect from addiction. Experts we talked to told us there were probably a few reasons why this might be the case. Number one, excessive drug and alcohol use would not be the norm in a religious community, and people want to fit in. Two, a belief in a higher power provides people with hope and solace, great foils for addiction. And three, and I think there's some merit to this, regular attendance in a faith community also provides connection. Just like in AA, camaraderie and social support is often what you need. I'm Dr. Sanjay Gupta, helping you live a better life.
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0: All right, we got our open forum coming up in the next hour. We will play our interview with the general chairwoman of the Bristol 4th of July Committee, Anna Mata, next hour. Our first Bristol 4th of July spotlight of the year, which I always get excited. It's the best. It's, you know, summertime kind of ends when the 4th is over in Bristol. It's, you know, it's a psychological ending of the summer. It's not calendar ending, but it's like, now what do we do? And this year, 250, there's a lot going on. So I'm looking forward to that broadcast. We got our commemorative, the new this is going to be commemorative because it's going to be limited edition. We only have so many of them. Our Bristol 4th of July, our Independence Day t-shirts we put together every year. It's got the Declaration of the Independence on the front. And usually had the logo or whatever in the back. And it would say Life, Liberty, and the Pursuit of Happiness. Still says that. Now it's a special logo for the 250 WPRO. This is it, man. So you better come down on the 3rd and see me at the Common and get your t-shirt. Limited supplies while supplies last. And we have other things to give away there and whatnot. You can sit and watch. Hopefully the weather will be good. Cross our fingers. And it's a Friday, so take Friday off. The 3rd, come out and see us. I'm making Flanagan work. He's upset with me already. Let me know that this morning. Because that's technically our holiday, so I'm making him work on our holiday. He will get another day, I promise. Summertime jobs, and if he doesn't like, he can get in a summer job. Erickson Johnston, Eric, you're on WPRO. Hey, Eric.
10: Hey, Matt. Good afternoon.
0: Good afternoon.
10: Great subject. Three quick points. One, I'll be forever grateful to Mr. Stone, owned a butcher shop in Olinville, Providence, 1978-79, 8th grade going into 9th grade. He employed me to deliver groceries throughout Olinville on a not-a-cool bicycle with a giant basket. It was great. He taught me work ethic. It was wonderful.
0: Now, what kind of delivering to people's like the high rises and things and like the tenement apartments to people?
10: They
0: like
10: were primarily all with tenement apartments all throughout that Olinville section of Providence.
0: Yeah.
10: Most of the clients or the customers, I should say, were people that were housebound, and I learned a lot delivering groceries to these people. I remember one guy was a blind guy.
0: Oh, wow.
10: And I had to make the change for him. All kinds of stuff. Some people had mental health issues, and I had to deal with it. You know, going up to the third, you know, going up to the third flight, knocking on the door, and you got this guy opening the door. He scared the crap out of me. I was probably around 13 at the time. But then after a while, I got to realize that he was harmless.
0: Yeah.
10: You know?
0: Yeah.
10: But it was cool, and Mr. Stone taught me work ethic that I utilize today. But I have two other quick points, if I can get it in. Second was, I'm not advocating it, but we grew up in the Manton Projects. We swam in the Winnetka-Tucket River almost daily. But I'm not saying to do it now. Don't do it now. Thirdly, yeah. if I can make it quick, Matt, the socioeconomic divide. 35 years later, I became a big brother, big sister with the big brothers and the big sisters. Lovely young boy. 10 years I had him. He was the same age as my children. Hmm. One thing I noticed was when my children were in high school, it was easier for them to get a summer job because of my family's connections.
0: Yeah.
10: It was not that easy for my little brother, my mentee.
0: Sure.
10: And we kind of had to step in and make some phone calls for him. That was eye-opening. And it's kind of going hand-in-hand with what you're...
0: Yeah, I mean, listen, that is the key to... Look, the answer to everything of all these ills, especially with young men, is to have somebody like you in their corner. And traditionally, that would have been a father. In the cases that you're talking about being a big brother, that's what you took in, right? I knew a young man who was a complete savage when I was growing up as a kid. He was... I was a little older than him, but he was a lunatic. He was a hellion. And his mom was a single mom. He got a big brother. The dude, I swear, you've never seen a change in an individual like this kid. This kid, like, almost overnight became like it's like somebody gave him shot him with a tranquilizer dart. He had somebody watching out for him. He had somebody telling him how to live. He changed completely. It was wild.
10: I agree with you 100%. And, you know, if you listen, ever get a chance to read the book, The Other Michael Moore. And right now he's a governor. He was the mayor of Baltimore. And he was mentored through the mentorship of Big Brothers and the Big Sisters.
0: Are you talking about Westmore? Westmore, the governor?
10: Westmore. I'm sorry. Yeah, yeah. Did I say Michael Moore?
0: Yeah, you said Michael Moore, yeah.
10: I'm sorry. Westmore. Read the book. He wrote it. It's eye-opening. And he was mentored as a young boy. And look where he is today.
0: Yeah, that's crazy. And he's
10: thanks for bringing this up.
0: Thanks, man. Eric. Yeah, I appreciate it. Wes Moore is always talked about as a possible Democratic candidate for president. I don't know if he wants the job or not because he hasn't jumped in, but I think that they always talk about him. Marilyn's in Johnston. Marilyn, you're on WPRO. Hi, Marilyn.
1: Yeah, when I was a kid, we always went to the local playground in Oakland Beach. They had this program, the playground program. Mm-hmm. We had baseball. We fought other teams. We had a beauty contest. My sister won. I came runner-up. You know, I was kind of upset because she was younger than me. But she won the whole thing at the end. She won Miss Wallach Playground. Yeah, the big thing. So I said,
0: So how would that, wait a second, how would that, imagine that happened today, would never happen. How did that work? What did you have, like, everybody who was there, did you have to, like, put a gown on and stuff? Like, what would you do?
1: You got dressed up. Now, when I couldn't wait till I was going to be old enough so that I could be the playground supervisor.
0: Yes.
1: So my father had some kind of connections. He worked for the city. He had the only junkyard allowed in the city of Warwick, just to let people know. And he put my name in, and of course I went there every day when I was a kid. I could walk there. It was great.
0: Mm-hmm.
1: And we did gimp or we did other activities.
0: But was that ended up being a job for you, a summer job?
1: And then I became the playground supervisor when I was six. I think I had to be at least 16, because before that, when I was in high school, I got a mother's helper job for one of those things. You watch the kids because the mothers go out all day what they want to do. And then,
0: yeah, babysitter.
1: Yeah. So that, yeah, but I liked it because then I had my own room because I didn't really have sisters were all in one bedroom.
0: So what would you do? You would stay at the person's house like a nanny, like an au pair, if you will.
1: And I would just go home on the weekend maybe, I think.
0: But oh,
1: during
0: wow.
1: the week, I was in charge of the two kids, a baby. She was like 9 months old. So easy, I couldn't believe it. And the boy, he was a little bit.
0: You must have made some big money.
1: Oh, $10 a week, honey.
0: That's it?
1: That would have been 1965. I graduated high school in 66. I was 17, so it must have been then. And right out of high school, I got a job at Sears Roebuck in the news store in the credit department, and I was there 10 years.
0: Wow. So you you live in au pair, you make 10 bucks a week. What a racket that is.
1: Yeah, huh?
0: That was, nowadays, it's big money.
1: You know, but there were other girls in the neighborhood, too. So I could, but this is kind of just a weird offset story about it. But this lady had two or three already before me. I'm very tolerant. I am very tolerant, and I can deal with people.
0: Yeah.
1: And that's why I got a degree in psychology eventually. But I would work out with her. I just tried to ignore the things about her that, you know, were aggravating, and I just do my job.
0: So she would drive other people away, huh? She'd drive other girls away.
1: The husband was never home. He was doing bingos. They were Jewish. Okay, let's put it that way. She was out mahjong all the time. But anyway, the relative called, and like the uncle or the brother of the guy or something. I didn't even meet the father. Never really met him. They called him by his real regular name. They didn't call him dad. But anyway, he said, what are you doing? I said, well, I don't know why. I said, the kids are sleeping. I'm going to get in the shower, whatever. And he said, he was just checking to see how the kids were or something. He said, I don't know, calling for them. And then he said, well, wait there. I'll be right over. I didn't know what to do.
0: This is the father now? The father of the kids? Or you said an uncle?
1: A relative. Yes, and I trusted him, you know. And I probably was like 15, I think. I grabbed the two kids. I went to the girl that was also doing the same thing nearby. And I stayed at her place, and we called, the Mrs. I'm not going to say her name. Called the mother and told her what happened. So I guess she checked into it, but, you know, whatever she said, don't worry, it'll never happen again.
0: Oh, that's weird. So you almost a victim of something, or possible.
1: I was really, I didn't know what to do, you know? So but I went with her, and I
0: well, you're smart. You fled the scene. You got out of there. That's street smarts. You see, that's the kind of thing that, you know, I don't know if kids today know this stuff. Sometimes I see these young people, and I'm like, you gotta, you know what it is? There's a benefit, Marilyn, to people being old school or going to church and stuff, and they learn that there's evil in the world, and so you gotta watch out for it. And be aware of it, you know? And nowadays, kids are just like,
1: so that lady that was talking about, it's fun to have someone older than me that calls in because she remembers more. But the tent, I used to go there.
0: The Warwick Musical Tent?
1: Well, yeah, there were always good
0: places. Hey, listen, it's not just old people. I worked at the Warwick Musical Tent before it closed.
1: Oh, really?
0: I didn't work at the tent, but I performed at the tent in the children's theater company for a summer, like after, I think it was my senior year, after my senior year, before my senior year in high school.
1: Those shows were great.
0: I worked, I did the sound for a production of Pinocchio, and I was the voice of Jiminy Cricket. And I went around the summer, we went around to the Warwick Musical Tent, we went to the Cape Cod Melody Tent, to a bunch of other places. Oh, yeah. And that was a tough job.
1: Oh, my God. You were a really big company.
0: Well, it wasn't a big company. They went around. It was a small children's theater, and it was they did a lot for many, many years. They were out of Providence.
1: My math teacher,
0: Miss Marianne Douglas, was with them.
1: Involved.
0: And she would she was our theater director for a long time, too. And she would, she'd ask if anybody wanted to get a job for the summertime to work in the children's theater. And I did it one show. I did one show. It was too hard for me after that.
1: This had to be in the early 80s, right?
0: No, this is in the late 90s. Well, 95. It'd be 94, 95. Mid 90s.
1: All right. Then, because I had my daughter, I had three daughters, and I used to bring them to all those shows.
0: Yeah. Well, maybe depending on the year, Marilyn. Thank you for the call. I got to run. Maybe depending on the year, you might have heard me doing the voice of Jiminy Cricket, and a production of Pinocchio. Never know. Kaleidoscope Children's Theater. I did one show. And I was stupid because I never put my information in to get paid. So I never got paid. I don't know why I did that. I think I was supposed to give him paperwork, and I never did. And then later on, my buddy who worked there for many years, he said, you know, I talked to so-and-so about this. If you give them their information, they're going to pay you. I said, I was embarrassed, so I never got paid. Like a dummy. Basically, I looked at it as like an internship because I was thinking about going into technical theater at Rhode Island College. And that cured me of that. Want to talk about it? I was like, that was grueling. It was like, we got up, and the worst part about it was getting up at like 4:30 in the morning to be at the house to load up the vans and everything for 5. And then, like, we'd have to travel to whatever the theater was, and then, you know, Cape Cod Melody Tent, whatever it was. And maybe I think we went to places in Connecticut, probably like an hour away, hour and a half away, whatever it was. And then, you know, you got to set up, you got to do the sound check, and the show was probably, it's a children's theater, so maybe the show's at 10 or 11. We were back home by like 1 or 2 o'clock in the afternoon. But to me, I mean, nowadays, I'm up at 4:30 in the morning on a regular basis, it's no big deal. But back then, if I had to get up at 4:30, 5 o'clock in the morning, I feel like I got hit by a truck. When you're a teenager, that's no fun. So I wanted to perform in some way, shape, or form. Like, I wanted to be involved in performance. I didn't necessarily want to be an actor. I did a little technical theater, but I thought about maybe being in the theater as a, you know, the technical side of it. Looking back, there's no way I would ever fit in any sort of theater environment. It's just not me. But my creative outlet brought me to radio, you know, wanting to do that, help create radio, and then eventually do my own show. So it's similar, putting on a production every single day. Technical side, it's kind of weird. I'm just sitting here talking about this, realizing that theater part of my life actually led me here. It's kind of weird. Never thought about it this way. Never. I'm having like a midlife revelation right now as we speak. How about that? All right, 438-9776. When we come back, we'll take more of your calls. We'll get the open forum. We're going to hear from our friend Animata from the Bristol 4th of July celebration. Starts all this week. We got a lot of this fun stuff going on in Bristol. Just saying, when you're done with the Gatsby days, go to Bristol. I'll tell you about it coming up.
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0: So evidently, Nick Flanagan was a observer of the children's theater at the Warwick Musical Tent. So you may have been there around that time for you may have seen the performance that I was participating in.
1: It is very possible I was.
0: How about that?
1: In the audience for that.
0: Small world. Small world. You never know these things. These little lines of these intersectionalities of human existence. The webs, if you will, the webs. All right, next hour. I got so much to get to. We got the open forum. We're going to talk a little bit about. There's a really crazy story coming out of Ipswich. Everybody's in an uproar over lacrosse players who graduated. Were at their graduation. Were smoking supposedly fake cigars. And then were told they couldn't play, I guess, in their last game because they broke the tobacco policy of the Massachusetts interscholastic whatever the hell thing. It's so dumb. The entire thing's so dumb. I don't even know. And then the parents are all up in uproar, and it's like, then they go too far. This is crazy. This is like the rules rule the day. Common sense gets pushed aside because, you know, the rules are now God rather than common sense. Because everybody's so afraid of making decisions. I'll tell you about it when we come back.
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3: From ABC News, I'm Chuck Sievertson. It's a day where you win some and you lose some for the Trump administration. Or in this case, you win one and you lose some more. Scaffolding is up as workers prepare to take President Trump's name off the Kennedy Center in Washington. Today's the court-ordered deadline to do so, and a federal judge has denied a last-minute appeal to stop it. And another judge has rejected a request to cancel the White House.

0: House's UFC fight. ABC's Peter Harlambous on Trump's reaction in the Kennedy Center case.
1: To put it lightly, he's very angry about this. He's repeatedly spoken about it, put out multiple Truth Social posts.
0: And he says he has also threatened to pull back the entire White House, or rather Kennedy Center, renovation efforts. The administration's appeal claimed removal of the Trump name could create confusion and hurt fundraising. A federal judge has issued an injunction blocking President Trump's $1.8 billion fund to benefit those who claim to have been victimized by the Biden administration. There is no deal yet officially announced or signing scheduled between the U.S. and Iran. Iran's foreign minister says an agreement has never been closer. The U.S. and Iran continue to offer conflicting statements about the terms of a short-term agreement known as a Memorandum of Understanding. There's no word that Iran has agreed to any concessions the U.S. is demanding. ABC's Karen Travers at the White House says that a senior administration official says a couple of things that are key to the deal right now is that Iran's nuclear material will be destroyed and removed, and that their program will be dismantled. They will not receive any money, no unfreezing of assets until they perform, as the official put it, and it's not clear what that actually means. On Wall Street, it has been an up day. The Dow is up over 346 points. The S&P 500 up 30. The Nasdaq up 64. 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
2: From the Rye-Hi Home Improvement Specialist News Center, Governor McKee signing the state's $15 billion budget into law, saying in part the spending plan protects Rhode Island from what he calls the president's harmful cuts. Governor will be on hand this afternoon. Mayor Smiley raising Ghana's flag over City Hall. The Ghanaians will be staying in Rhode Island at Bryant University as they prepare for the World Cup matches in Foxborough. In sports, speaking of such, U.S. team opens play today at the World Cup. They'll take on Paraguay at Inglewood. First match at Boston Stadium in Foxborough tomorrow night between Haiti and Scotland. I'm Bill Haberman, WPR News. Got the latest from the highways coming up in the AccuWeather forecast.
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18: Quite warm and humid today with clouds and sun. A stray early shower, then a thunderstorm late afternoon. The high 89. Mostly cloudy, warm and humid with a thunderstorm tonight too. The low 69. Hot but less humid Saturday with sun and a few clouds. The high 92. With WPRO's exclusive AccuWeather, I'm meteorologist Jason Caterina.
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12: Delayed from the zoo to downtown on 95 northbound. There's also a left shoulder breakdown being cleared, 95 north by Point Street. 95 south is slow through downtown Providence to 195. Both sides of 195 delayed in and out of downtown. The 610 inbound back to before Atwell's from downtown. Slow on the outbound side of the Jamestown Bridge with the work. I'm Dave Gardner with your right now traffic.
19: The first rule of Fight Club is you do not talk about Fight Club. The second rule of Fight Club is you do not talk about Fight Club. Third rule of Fight Club, someone yells stop, goes limp, taps out, the fight is over. Fourth rule, only two guys to a fight. Fifth rule, one fight at a time, fellas. Sixth rule, no shirts, no shoes. Seventh rule, fights will go on as long as they have to. And the eighth and final rule, if this is your first night at Fight Club, you have to fight.
1: Yeah, light the fireworks up. There we go. Yeah. I've been seeing this story. You know, you probably don't pay much attention to it. It's under Massachusetts. But I've been seeing it in the Boston Globe, and I'm like, what's going on? What is this thing, this Ipswich? Something in Ipswich. There's a lacrosse thing going on. I'm like, what the hell's going on over here? So I've been looking at it, and I actually paid attention to it today for the first time. Like, really looked into it. I'm like, what is going on here? So evidently, there's this is fairly recently. I don't know if it's in the past week or so. I think it is, because the stories, I don't know whether or not the official stories are, if the incident in and of itself is, you know, contemporary with the stories, if it happened, then all of a sudden everybody's covering it. But it's been fairly recent. And what happened was, all right, so this is the timeline. And it's unbelievable how this is like going into like an investigatory mode. So there's a bunch of kids, they're graduating high school, and forget about the time of day. This is fairly recent. I'll give you the whole, I'll figure out the details here. But basically what happens is you get a kids from Ipswich High School. I guess they're also student athletes. And they are lacrosse players, right? Now, this is from a Boston Globe story on this from June 11th. So I don't know. June 11th was yesterday, right? So this is how, it's hard to tell. It's updated June 11th. I don't know when this originally happened. So anyway, what happened was these kids are graduating, and I guess this seems like the season overlaps, that continues even past their graduation date. So they're still on the team. I would imagine they're allowed to finish. You know, like I know people that have already graduated already, and you know, the rest of the underclassmen still going to school. But you know, I think I was like the end of May when I graduated high school, and the school year for the other kids continued on for another week or two. So anyway, so I guess you get a bunch of these student athletes, and after they graduated, they were smoking cigars as a celebratory thing. I saw some kids doing this at my niece's graduation last week. It was kind of jarring to see young kids like light up a cigar in the field, but you know, it is what it you know, they're done with high school. They're probably 18, or even if they're not and they feel like badasses, you know, you're just stupid, but whatever. Who cares? Right. They're smoking some cigars. So evidently some of these kids, they were smoking cigars and they ended up getting pictures taken of them. And of course, like today, what happens with every other day, you take a picture, goes on social media. Okay. So I guess these seniors who have just graduated are still allowed to play on the team. They're in a photo smoking tobacco products. Evidently, according to the Massachusetts, whatever, interscholastic, blah, blah, blah, that's against policy. You're not supposed to, while you're playing sports, you can't smoke, you can't use tobacco. Okay? So I don't know. I'm trying to get all the details, but I don't. What I don't understand is how this came to be a thing with the principal. But the principal ends up punishing the kids and saying you're now ineligible to play. And as a result, the team, and I think this is some kind of championship, the team is a Division IV semifinal or some kind.
20: the team in the Ipswich boys lacrosse team had to forfeit their game because they didn't have enough kids to play. Because these guys were no longer eligible because they smoked cigars. Now, we have to lay it all out, we get a Boston 25 story. We can play this for you. And then there's body cam footage from the cops because two parents go in to have it out with the principal. Principal gets a little nervous, calls a police officer, and then the police officer comes in to get the body cam footage. So here's Boston 25 story, Bob Ward reporting. Here's the breakdown of the story.
21: Here in Ipswich, these high school lacrosse players are very disappointed with the way this all worked out. They insist they did nothing wrong. They say they did not break any league rules about tobacco use. They say the cigars that you see in that photo are actually fake, yet they're being asked to pay a very high price.
22: These Ipswich lacrosse players thought that this week they'd be competing for a state championship. Instead, this photo taken Sunday at the beach of some of the players celebrating high school graduation while holding what looks like cigars has changed everything. Team members say their own school administration forfeited Tuesday night's game. The reason? Under MIAA rules, players must abstain from tobacco products.
23: Would have been a great game. Would have been good. Could have gone to the state championship. Maybe could have brought home a championship. But it's all over.
22: But team members say these cigars actually contain no tobacco at all, but instead were wrapped dry tea leaves in other products.
24: It's like it's a tradition. Everyone smokes a cigar. We wanted to do the tradition with the photos and everything, so we thought the fake cigars.
22: Parents say when they first caught wind that this was becoming an issue, they brought proof of the fake cigars to school officials, but in the end, it did not matter. The high school issued this post online. Ipswich High School was very excited to have its boys lacrosse team advance to the Division IV state semifinals. The team and coaching staff decided that due to the shortage of available players, that it was in the best interest of the team to forfeit the game.
25: These kids did nothing wrong, and they were punished to the nth degree. And when you have just all that effort put in, it's a real harsh life lesson that they're learning right now.
21: Well, we reached out to the superintendent's office, but did not get a response. Live in Ipswich, I'm Bob Ward for your local station, Boston 25 News.
20: There's a whole rigmarole about whether or not these things were fake. Like the dads involved here are saying, I think we get some audio from the body cam footage, that they were fake cigars. These guys are swearing up and down. They're at the principal's office, this guy named Jonathan Mitchell. And there's the two, I guess there's two dads. One guy's name is Drew Weil. The other guy's John Giannakakis. And Nick, this is number five. Let's play number five. This is, I guess, from the body cam footage. Listen to this.
26: That would take an hour and a half minimum to burn down that low. And that's a professional smoker that's puffing like a regular guy who smokes. Yeah. If those kids had a real cigar and smoked them down that low, I'm sure that's probably made the first time they've had a real fake slash cigar in their life. If they smoked a real one down that fast in a half hour, 20 minutes that we were there, they'd be puking their brains out.
27: Puking.
26: If I smoked one that fast, I'd be puking my brains out. Granted, I only smoke maybe four times a month when I'm at my camp with my buddy.
20: So these are dads. Like you're trying to tell this guy, like, what they say, according to the Boston Globe, is that the dads say they went, got some shells, and so they could have the tradition. They knew the policy. They filled the cigar shells, like the cigar, whatever, the skins, what do they call them, the papers, like an empty cigar, and they shoved the tea leaves in there and other things in there so that weren't tobacco. And I'm looking at this. There's an update here just about 10 minutes ago. This is like forensic audits have been going on with this thing all of a sudden. Cigars, the headline, the latest headline from the Boston Globe, updated just literally 10 minutes ago from today. Cigars smoked by suspended Ipswich lacrosse players were real, school officials say. The cigars that several Ipswich High School's lacrosse players were photographed smoking last week, leading to their suspension and the forfeiture of a playoff game, were in fact real, not fake, as some parents claimed, school officials said Friday. In a statement, Ipswich School Superintendent Brian Blake and Ipswich High School Principal Jonathan Mitchell also essentially accused parents of orchestrating a cover-up with a false claim that the cigars contained chamomile and English breakfast tea rather than tobacco, which violates the state athletic guidelines. In support of this claim, administrators were shown a receipt from Shaw's grocery store, the administrator said. On Thursday, Mitchell visited the store to see if employees could, can you imagine this? to see if employees could reproduce a receipt of the tea purchases that went into the purportedly fake cigars. A manager produced a receipt indicated the purchases were made shortly after 1 p.m. on June 8th, roughly 20 minutes after Mitchell had alerted six families by email about the potential rules violation and impending probe. So somebody... The receipt allegedly supporting the claim that they were filled with tea had the date and time smudged out, administrators say. Photos also suggested the cigars were real. Administrators said the first photograph, the one with the two, which was apparent, was apparently was provided to the media, showed the boys look holding full-length cigars with the cigar bands visible. The second photograph, which is apparently was not provided to the media, showed cigars smoked down significantly, a cloud of smoke surrounding one of the kids. The administrators lowered the boom in the morning of June 9th, which was what was that Monday? The day of the scheduled postseason game, when district administrators met in the morning of June 9th to review the evidence they had obtained, it was determined that the cigars were in fact not fake as they had been told. Adding that the administrators concluded that there had been a violation of the chemical health policy, which requires suspension, and the families of the six members were informed that they were suspended for the semifinal game. The officials also said the suspensions had left their lacrosse team with just 11 players, blah, blah, blah. See, what I don't understand, I thought they were celebrating graduation. Did they graduate already, or did they pre-graduate celebrating? Because I think I saw the picture, and the picture is like they're in their, I saw them in their cap and gown and whatnot. But this is so dumb. This is so dumb. In the video taken about 10:15 at the school, John Giannakakis and Drew Weil pressed Mitchell for an explanation after several players were ruled ineligible. Mitchell called police shortly after 10 a.m. and asked for an officer to respond to the main office ASAP, according to a police report. The officer wrote that when he reached the office, he saw Giannakakis and Wiley speaking with Mitchell, and Mitchell indicated that he wanted me to enter and join the meeting. Both were noticeably upset by the ruling and wanted to vent and be heard by Mitchell, the report stated. Mitchell told the parents that he, along with Blake, who's, I believe, the superintendent, and the athletic director, Tim Gallagher, reviewed evidence before reaching a decision. He said, "I'm very disappointed to have to do this, but I'm doing my job," Mitchell told the parents in the video. "How we enforce the rules? You can't just look the other way. We've got more evidence that says that they did it than not." And then the guy said, so this guy went and said he made a fake cigar. This is so dumb. I would imagine that the spirit of the policy is that you're not supposed to be a smoker while you're an athlete. So vaping, like, on a regular basis. So if we catch you smoking on a regular basis, then, you know, that's going to be a problem, and whatever the punishment is. And according to a sports station in Boston asked the MIIA director of the Massachusetts, and they said, "We didn't make this decision. That's the rules we set, but it's the punishment's doled out by the principal." So how about this? It's their graduation. They were smoking cigars to celebrate their graduation, which most likely is a one-time thing. So just let it go. It's graduation. So just ignore it. Why do you have to throw a book at these guys? Especially in their senior year, they're celebrating their thing. And then you're going to do this whole thing. And then you got the dullard parents who are trying to tell you it's fake. It was tea in there. We went out and we got fake tea. Oh, my God. This is so dumb. Like, can you imagine being a principal and be like, "Yeah, I have to go ahead and I have to remove you from your final championship game of lacrosse because you were celebrating your graduation and puffing on a cigar"? It's so dumb. It's just so dumb. This is what if I was principal, like, "Guys, do me a favor. People saw your stuff in the Facebook of your cigars. Take them down. Don't smoke any more cigars until you're done playing, because you're not supposed to smoke cigars while you're playing sports." "Oh, sorry. Yeah, please do me a favor." That's the most. What I would mostly do is just ignore it. This is so dumb. It's such a dumb thing. It's just so silly. From the outside, you know, are there details here I'm not aware of that maybe that might change my mind? Maybe. But I mean, as really, they're celebrating their graduation. But then also the parents go crazy, like this is the worst thing that's ever happened to their kid. And it's like, this is why we have the kids with everybody and their grandmother thinks they have a right to everything all the time. And there's always that part of it. So I don't know. There's an investigation. Can you imagine the principal went to the grocery store, asking them to produce a receipt. Like he's like a forensic. What, did they get a subpoena for that? Did he have to get a search warrant? Can you imagine? Like, can I go to any grocery store and say, hey, so-and-so is here buying, Nick Flanagan was over here buying up some rotisserie chickens. Can you produce a receipt showing that he bought two and not four? And they'll give it to you? That's weird. They show him like a special badge or something? I'm the principal. Imagine that. I'm the principal at the high school. I want to see if these kids actually bought this stuff. I'm like, I don't know who you are, and I'm not sharing anything with you. Who the hell are you? That's kind of weird. This is like the rule. Rules must be followed. The rules are God. Oh. Because you know what? In the defense of the principal, I guarantee you, the one time he doesn't, he uses his judgment, there'll be 45 other mommies complaining that their kid didn't get the special dispensation. This is so funny. George is in Cranston. George, you're at WPRO. Hi, George.
0: Hey, I'm a retired teacher, 40 years, at four levels of education.
20: Mm-hmm.
0: This is what's wrong. That's why this is important. This is what's wrong. The problem is enforcement of rules, of course, but the bigger problem is rules. You know, this is an important rule. How about classroom discipline?
20: Yeah.
0: How about right. Lowering standards a la Harvard that just had to pass their own inner legislation saying you can't give out more than 70% A's? How about awards for people who don't deserve them?
20: Mm.
0: And now we have the smoking police.
20: I know.
0: There's political correctness gone wild. This is crazy. You know, things are so out of proportion with people who don't have good judgment.
20: Yep.
0: And the judgment
20: I guarantee you back me on this. You're not allowed to have judgment. When you're in charge, nowadays it's like, because we're such a litigious society, people are put in charge of things, but they're in charge of something in name only. We have it in corporate America, in here, where people are supposedly directors of things and they have zero power. They have zero, they have all response. They just sit there kind of like figureheads, and they're not allowed to make decisions without, you know, rubber stamping it from 15 different people above them. So you're never empowered to make decisions. And you know, just like in a school, because everybody's so afraid of getting, you know, civil rights violation or being sued or anything like that. Principals can't make determinations like this because they're petrified of losing their jobs over something stupid like this. And in my day, it should be like, all right, just ignore it. Guys, don't do that again, please. And then move on. Who's going to care?
0: Yeah, well, he's obviously out to lunch as an administrator because you have to use discretion. Police officers do, everybody else. But the rule itself is absurd in the grand scheme of things. You know, do they have people going to kids' homes and looking in the backyard to make sure they're not smoking a cigarette? It's insanity.
20: Yeah, George.
0: That's insanity.
20: I'm with you.
0: I wonder if those rules from Massachusetts and their athletic association outlaw smoking marijuana. That's probably not even in there.
20: It'd be interesting if it's the rules of just tobacco. George, thanks for the call. I don't know. It's just so dumb. And then, of course, you always get the parents that go too far. We made it. We made fake. We bought tea. We put tea in there. That's what it was. So they could smoke. I mean, really? Is that much of a tradition, the cigar smoking, that you're going to go out and fabricate your own? Oh, come on. Jabronis. How about you go in there? Yeah, they smoked cigars. So what? That's what I'd say. So what? They don't use it on a regular basis. Not a health problem for them. They did one time because they're graduating. So what? Can we just stop being stupid? That's what I would have said. Not like, I put tea in it. It's tea. You want to do genetic tests? Okay. All right. Open forum. When we come back, more of your calls.
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30: Breast cancer is the most common cancer among women in the world. And according to a new study out of the University of Washington School of Medicine, an estimated 3.5 million cases a year are expected by 2050. Now, the good news is we've gotten so much better at screening, earlier detection, and cutting-edge treatments in many countries, including here in the United States. But even here in America, black women have a death rate from breast cancer that is 40% higher than white women. A disparity that exists despite our world-class treatment infrastructure. 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At what age? 40. 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
20: All right, on this crazy Ipswich story, real quick, Lee's and Warren. Hi, Lee.
34: Hey, Matty. How you doing?
20: Good.
34: As we usually start, hey, go Bristol.
20: What do you think about this Ipswich story? Because I got to go to the news in like 30 seconds here, so.
34: Yeah, sorry. I think that it's, as you've alluded to in your commentary, I just think it's a pile of crap. I very, very quickly, I went to a military academy for high school, and there was all kinds of stuff happening with various sports. This was going back 50 years ago plus, and parents did not take exception to it at the time.
20: Yeah, I got to run for the news. I just think this kind of stuff is just silly. The rule's silly in this one, in this case.
1: ABC News, I'm Chuck Sievertson. Workers prepare to take President Trump's name off the Kennedy Center in Washington. Today's the court-ordered deadline to do so. Federal judges denied a last-minute appeal to stop it, says ABC's Peter Harlambous.
7: He pointed out that the Trump administration has been partially already complying with this order. The website, for example, the social media pages of the Kennedy Center, they no longer have Donald Trump's name. So he didn't really see how they can remove those parts of the name but not remove the name from the building and argue this somehow would be an irreparable harm.
1: A federal judge is blocking President Trump's $1.8 billion fund to benefit those who claim to have been victimized by the Biden administration. Another judge rejected an attempt by two people from Virginia to cancel the White House UFC fight. That judge says the plaintiffs failed to show how they would be harmed. There is no deal yet officially announced or signed scheduled between the U.S. and Iran, but Iran says a deal's never been closer. This is ABC News.
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11: Quite warm and humid today with clouds and sun. A stray early shower, then a thunderstorm late afternoon, a high 89. Mostly cloudy, warm and humid with a thunderstorm tonight, too, the low 69. Hot but less humid Saturday with sun and a few clouds, the high 92. With WPRO's exclusive AccuWeather, I'm meteorologist Jason Caterina.
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12: Heading into downtown on 146 South, it starts to get slow just after Branch Ave to 95. The 610 inbound backed up before downtown. Outbound side slow, just coming off that 95 South ramp. Also busy on 95 South by the bus terminal, and then slow through downtown before 195. 95 North, brake lights from Route 10 in Cranston up to 195. Both sides of 195 are tough to and from the bridge. And busy in East Greenwich on Route 4 North at Frenchtown. I'm Dave Gardner with your Right Now traffic.
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30: colleague of mine was telling me the other day about how their Instagram feed is filled with videos, most of them kind of funny, about how grandparents and friends tend to bulldoze new parents out of the way to get to see their baby. As a dad of three daughters, I know how life really does become all about them the moment those kids are born. But I also know parents are still people, too, who need their own attention beyond being mom or dad. And moms, in particular in those early years, can feel especially invisible in the eyes of other people. So what can you do to stop contributing to what is known as maternal invisibility? Women we spoke to said these two things were the most helpful. When people stopped to ask how they could best support them, number one, or when they took the initiative to handle certain tasks that obviously needed to be done. I'm Dr. Sanjay Gupta, helping you live a better life.
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20: This Ipswich story is really something else. So they have a policy. This Ipswich kids, they're lacrosse players. There's a policy in Massachusetts Interscholastic League, whatever, that says you can't use tobacco products while you're playing. So what happened was a bunch of people who looked like they were celebrating graduation. They're lacrosse players, evidently. And they took pictures of themselves, I guess, over the weekend, smoking a cigar with their... I saw the picture of it. It looked like they were... They're wearing cap and gown, some of them, and whatever. And it was like a... I don't know if they graduated early or if they graduated already. And then... what happened was, you know, they post the pictures up, and then now, so, okay, so the principal and whatever, and the superintendent, they decided that, hey, you're not eligible because you use tobacco products. I'm sitting there going, so that the fact that they weren't eligible meant that there weren't enough kids to play on the team. They weren't going to some sort of division championship round or something, and now the team had to forfeit, so the town's all in an uproar, to the point now where the school, it seems like, the school principal went over and did some kind of investigation because the parents said that they provided the kids with fake cigars. They were full of tea. They were not full of tobacco. And it seems like that story might be falling apart with evidence from a Shaw's grocery store. And I'm sitting there going, can we just say it was a one-time thing they were doing to celebrate graduation? How about we just look past this, the senior year, if they're graduating? It's a one-time thing. They're not chronic users of tobacco. Can we just tell them we'll never do it again and we just let them play? How about that? Because I would imagine the spirit of the law is that we don't want you being an athlete and puffing butts. Puffing away. Puff, puff, puff, puff. Let's, how about we don't do that? That's, I would imagine, that's the spirit of it, right? It's like, yeah, you're an athlete, you're a student athlete, take your health seriously. We don't want you smoking cigarettes. How about the idea that you're not old enough to smoke cigarettes? All right? Isn't it 21 now? Didn't I think Massachusetts might have changed the law. You have to be, it might be 21. But either way, whatever. You handle it within the thing like, you know, we tell your parents you're smoking cigars. We'll let your parents know. Okay. It's 21 now in Mass? They changed that. It wasn't that long ago they changed it. 2018 they did it, yeah. So they were, you know, 21. And now they're even thinking about, you know, there's some people that are proposing to make it, to raise the age of the person, I guess, for the next several years so that the same people, some people will never be able to buy cigarettes. Like, so whatever 17-year-olds now, you have to be, you know, if it's 21-year-olds, like next year, it'll be 22-year-olds and 23 and then 24, and then just keep going. They're doing that in England, I think, to just basically get rid of cigarettes altogether. I don't know if that's going to pass. But anyway, I just, this is like, the principle's like, I have to follow the rules. I have to follow the rules. I have to follow the rules. Well, you know, you really don't. We can have discretion. And I just, I see this all the time in education where even with the rules, like, it reminds me of Michael Scott in The Office when it's like the GPS is telling him to go straight. And they're like, no, Michael, no, keep going. No, there's a lake right there. And they go right into the lake. That's what it's like. Joe's in North Kingstown. Joe, you're on WPRO. Hi, Joe.
5: Hey, Matt. How you doing?
20: I'm good, thank you.
5: 15 minutes went by. I just had some water, so I'm okay.
20: Oh, good, good. Thank goodness. You sound nice and hydrated.
5: You and Nick are keeping up with that. I mean, I know. What's going on over there?
20: It's Flanagan. He told me I shouldn't do it today. It doesn't rise to the occasion. It's not hot enough, he says.
5: Well, my car is saying 90. Oh, yeah, you're right. My car says 89. It's got to go above 90, right?
20: Yeah, that's what Nick says. He's the boss. He controls the button. So I have to go by what he says.
5: Well, anyway, about that whole Ipswich thing. I'm a truck driver, and I work for a company out of North Kingston. And there's one little lumber yard up there. And we deal with all exterior material, nothing inside.
20: Yep.
5: And June, July, August is always a busy season.
20: Mm-hmm.
5: And I didn't see it for a long time. Then I go there towards the end of the season, and I'm like, wow, geez, I thought you guys went out of business. He goes, no, why'd you think that? I says, well, I haven't been here in that long. He goes, oh, no, in this town, you are not allowed to do any outside exterior to your home.
20: What?
5: Between, like, say you wanted to.
20: But a certain period, time period?
5: Between June and Labor Day weekend, because nobody wants to hear hammers. Can you imagine that? That's a law there.
20: What town is this?
5: In Ipswich.
20: In Ipswich? Yeah, okay. This is insanity. I got to tell you, this is one of those things that I think is unique. Maybe it's unique to Massachusetts or New England. They can't wait to manage everything you do. They can't wait. Well, look at North Kingstown. They can't wait to manage people with the speed cameras and everything else. These people love telling everybody what to do, being in everybody's business, and they love being victims. They also love being like the oppressed person. Oh, like, so you get the parents now, like, oh, they were fake. They were fake cigars. Oh, I made them. Like, they're just lying. Just completely, you know, it's like, apparently, according to the evidence that the guy got, they think that these things, they didn't buy any tea. They bought tea after the fact to lie about it. So who knows? Joe, it's crazy. Thanks, man. I appreciate the call. It's crazy. Yeah, look, the smoking the cigars after graduation thing, I don't get it either. But that's, I don't know, why do people smoke, used to hang out cigars when you have a baby? The last thing you want is just to be smoking around a baby. But it's like a thing. Look, they're 18 years old. They think it's cool that they're like adults now or that they got out of school. So they want to do something a little fun, whatever. I think it's dumb too. But so what? A lot of things I think are dumb. If the rules were made by me around here, you guys would barely be able to do anything. I think most things are dumb. So what do you think about that? All right, we got to take a quick break. When we come back, the first spotlight on the Bristol 4th of July parade is on this weekend. The big celebration down in the most patriotic town in all of America is beginning. You're going to hear all about it from the general chairwoman of the Bristol 4th of July committee when we come back next, all right? And you'll hear all about it, and hopefully you'll feel very patriotic. That's coming up.
33: 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WPRO, the voice of Southern New England, is never...
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30: If you are struggling with substance abuse, alcohol, pills, whatever it may be, first of all, it's nothing to be ashamed of. We know addiction is a brain disease, and we also know getting into recovery can be tough. Also, in case this helps, I want to tell you about a new study out of Harvard School of Public Health, which found that spiritual belief, the idea of a steady religious practice, had a protective effect from addiction. Experts we talked to told us there were probably a few reasons why this might be the case. Number one, excessive drug and alcohol use would not be the norm in a religious community, and people want to fit in. Two, a belief in a higher power provides people with hope and solace, great foils for addiction. And three, and I think there's some merit to this, regular attendance in a faith community also provides connection. Just like in AA, camaraderie and social support is often what you need. I'm Dr. Sanjay Gupta, helping you live a better life.
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20: That's right, every year I call it the most wonderful time of the year. That's right, it's Bristol's 4th of July, our spotlight on the Bristol 4th of July celebration. The chairwoman of the Bristol 4th of July committee is Anna Mata. She's on the line with us right now. Anna, how are you?
26: Good, how are you, Matt?
20: I'm very good. I'm very excited because, well, here it's Friday. And usually there's stuff going on all the time, all year around for you guys at the Bristol 4th of July Committee. But this is like the peak. This is the beginning of the, I don't want to say the end, but beginning of the major celebration is this weekend, right? So what give everybody a look at what's going to happen starting this weekend.
26: All right. So we have a lot of fun stuff starting this weekend, which starting on Saturday, June 13th at the Bristol Town Common. We're going to have the old-fashioned days. That's always fun for the our children, our community. And then also on June 13th, we're going to have vintage baseball. That's going to the first pitch will be at 11 in the morning. And then on Sunday is officially the kickoff to the celebration, which is Flag Day, the ceremony starts at 5, but before the ceremony, we'll have the reading of the Declaration of Independence at 4:30.
20: Mm-hmm.
26: Also, that is also going to be at the Town Common.
20: Under the giant flag.
26: Then, yes.
20: Yes.
26: That's the so that day, that's when the Chief Marshal Thomas M. Carroll will be raising the flag. Handed to him.
20: Tell me about old-fashioned days. What can people expect if they wanted to come down to the Common? That's what, 8:30 in the morning? Bristol Town Common? So people don't know, the Bristol Town Common is the center of town. And you'll see. You'll find it. Just go down 136 if you've never been, or 114. Take a left or a right, and you'll be there. Just look for
26: it. Yes, exactly. So we're going to be down there. You'll see our souvenir trailer down there. So anyone wants to pick up that beautiful Christmas ornament that we have.
20: Oh, it's gorgeous this year. Beautiful. Yes. Yep.
26: And we have a lot of new souvenirs this year. So with the old-fashioned days, I know Heidi Vermilia. She's our chairwoman for the old-fashioned days this year, and she has some new games for the kids. And I know one of the games is the three-legged race, which I would love to participate in that, but I can't.
20: Would you tie the legs together? Is that what you do? Or do you put it in a potato sack like the old days?
26: They put the bands around their ankles, and they like it's cool.
20: Oh, that's
26: fun. You have to go down there so you can see it.
20: All right, so that's and then you get the vintage baseball after that, which is literally just like an old time baseball game, right on the town common. Now, my father always asked me, are they going to bring back the greasy pole? And that's part of the old days.
26: It's funny. All right, so it's funny that you mentioned that, because there is a committee member that brought that to my attention, and she's like, you know, Ann, I'd like us to come up with some new and fun events and bring something back. And she did mention the greasy pole.
20: And literally, they would put like a prize. It was like a prize purse at the top of a flagpole, and they would put like axle grease on it, and you had to try to climb it. Yeah. Whoever could climb and grab the prize got to keep it. And that was the used to be the old
26: days. That actually came up.
20: All right, so maybe next year.
26: I just looked at him and said, yeah, maybe.
20: Maybe next year. We'll see. All right,
26: and we'll have you participate.
20: Oh, God. Yeah, I'd make it like 1 foot, just fall on my face. So
26: you do it, I'll do it.
20: All right. Oh, the two of us will enjoy the bottom. We'll just enjoy it. I'd be better off and be the person at the bottom that gets that people land on. I'll just be the guy that helps give people boosts. Now, the Flag Day ceremony, this is really nice. I mean, it really is important, because obviously it's June 14th, beautiful. The Flag Day. The flag raising, you mentioned the reading of the Declaration of Independence. What else happened? The people make speeches there. It's kind of like people don't understand, but the patriotic exercises is really what is the longest running thing for the Bristol 4th of July parade, right? It's patriotic exercises. There have been a couple times the parade didn't happen because of wars and whatnot, but the patriotic exercises have always been. And this is kind of like that, right? It's a very patriotic theme. The local politicians and folks make speeches. You'll talk.
26: Yes. It's very moving.
20: Yeah.
26: It's to me, it's like, it's very emotional to me. And it's very moving, and people really should go down there on June 4th.
20: And it looks like it's going to be beautiful weather, too. So,
26: yes,
20: that's a nice thing.
26: We'll be always praying to Mother Nature for beautiful weather for our celebration. So that will be the kickoff to celebration, is our Flag Day ceremony. And then week following, we have the foot races on Wednesday, the June 17th. When I looked at the calendar, I'm like, so that is going to be a great day for me, because that's actually my birthday. So
20: happy birthday. Beautiful.
26: Thank you. So that will be foot races. We'll have that on June 17th. Okay. And then we have the carnival also coming up, which will start on Friday, June 19th. That'll run until July 4th.
20: And next week is also, so a week from Sunday, June 21st, is the concert series. We'll talk about that probably with Patty next week to give everybody the rundown on that. And it's back where it belongs, back in Independence Park. So God bless you, and congratulations for you getting that done with conjunction with the Bristol Police and everybody cooperating. That was a beautiful thing. We're very happy about that. If people want to go find a schedule of all the events, where do they go?
26: So if they want to find schedule the calendar of events, they can go on our website.
20: Mm-hmm.
26: The 4th of July website, and then click on the calendar of events, and they're able to download it. We also have it like all over town. We have it, I believe, at Clements Market, Stop and Shop. So we actually have the printed calendar of events around town. But they can go on our website, if they click on it's right on the homepage. If they scroll like halfway down, they'll see calendar events, and they're able to download everything that's like, they will have the concerts. We have the concert series schedule on our website as well. So they can find everything on our website. And I do also want to mention on Father's Day, we're also going to have the Armage Crate Derby.
0: Which is always fun. Kids making their own race cars and going down the hill. Yeah,
26: I love it.
0: Yeah, it's very cool.
26: When I see those kids coming down that hill at the speed, and I'm like, no, yeah, I'm

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1: 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Okay, good. So start there at the Common. If you don't see it there, go down to the concerts, and they'll have all kinds of merch and everything else you can grab to support the 4th of July committee, but also to take something home. It's 250 years of America. This is going to be a very special time. The parade, we're looking forward to it. I can't wait for it. It's the most wonderful time of the year, Anna.
2: I know. You know, you said that, and I say the same thing. It is the most wonderful time of the year. And, you know, and thankfully all these events do happen because of the army of volunteers that we have behind it, making it all happen. And especially to our sponsors that help us, you know, get there, you know, to our goal of you know, expenses that it takes a lot to have this celebration come together. It does. It really takes a lot.
1: Well, we're very grateful to you and the
2: volunteer.
1: Yeah, we're very grateful to you and all the people, the members of the committee. So thank you for that. Anna Mata, chairwoman of the general chairwoman of the Bristol 4th of July committee. I'm looking forward to talking to you again, Anna. Thank you.
2: Thank you, and happy 4th, everyone.
3: There you go. Starting this weekend, make sure you check it out. And of course, next week we'll talk all about our friend Patty Nenna with regard to the concert series that's coming up next and the big parade. Before you know it, man, you're going to blink and we're going to be there. And then, of course, don't forget, our major league broadcast is coming up on July 3rd, Friday, July 3rd, noon to 3. Everybody's locked in. We got Dr. Pat Conley is scheduled to join us that day to talk a little bit about the history of Rhode Island in the Revolutionary War. We do our reading of the Declaration of Independence to kick off the broadcast. And then, of course, our friends from the Quincy Historical Society will be there with us in the second hour to talk about some of the founders from the region. And then all the muckety mucks, including our friend Anna Mata, will be there. The Bristol muckety mucks, Miss and Little Miss 4th of July usually join us. The, hopefully the chief marshal, the parade will be there. Some committee members, folks from Bristol, all the dignitaries down there who have put this entire show on. It's a major, major, undertaking. And I really do suggest if you got something, you got nothing to do, even if you do, cancel it. When those concerts start up, which is supposed to be Father's Day, they're free. You walk down, you get a beautiful view of Bristol Harbor, and you can watch and listen to some. They have a huge, you know, selection of different music, different days. You like country music, rock music. There's, you know, brass bands, things like that. Whatever kind of music you like, just go sit down near the water and enjoy the local fair, the local atmosphere. It's just a lot of fun. It's something nice that you don't have to pay for. It's a beautiful thing. All right. Thank you so much for another great week here of us on the Matt Allen Show, WPRO. Dan York shows up next right after the news. I'll see you on Monday. Enjoy the summer weekend. Enjoy no rain for the weekend, supposedly. And we'll see you then. Have a great weekend. Bye. But hold on.

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1: From ABC News, I'm Chuck Sievertson. The White House wins one legal battle and loses two others, all over failure to show irreparable harm. Workers are preparing to take President Trump's name off the Kennedy Center in Washington. Today's the court-ordered deadline to do so. A federal judge has denied a last-minute appeal to stop it. And another judge rejected a request to cancel the White House's UFC fight. ABC's Peter Harlambous on Trump's reaction to the Kennedy Center case.
2: To put it lightly, he's very angry about this. He's repeatedly spoken about it, put out multiple Truth Social posts. He's attacked the judge who made the decision. He's called out the judge's wife, even. And he's threatened to pull back the entire renovation effort.
1: The administration's appeal claimed removal of the Trump name could create confusion and hurt fundraising. Harlambous on the UFC decision.
2: The judge finding that the two people who filed this lawsuit, it's two Virginia residents, one of them who likes to protest in that area, the other one an Uber driver, could not show that they had legal standing to sue, that they would actually be impacted by this enough to have a legal claim.
1: The federal judge has blocked President Trump's

0: $1.8 billion fund to benefit those who claim to have been victimized by the Biden administration. The reason, says the judge, is that the acting attorney general has not rescinded in writing under penalty of perjury his order establishing the fund. While there is no deal yet officially announced or signing scheduled between the U.S. and Iran, Iran's foreign minister says an agreement has never been closer. ABC News White House correspondent Karen Travers.
1: A senior administration official says a couple of the things that are key to this deal right now is that Iran's nuclear material will be destroyed and removed, and that their program will be dismantled. They will not receive any money, no unfreezing of assets, until they perform, as this official put it, and it's not clear what that actually means.
0: ABC's Karen Travers. Wall Street indexes are higher. 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
3: Friday afternoon, I'm Dan Paquette in the NBC 10 newsroom with your headlines on WPRO. Rhode Island Governor Dan McKee has signed the state's new budget. The spending plan for the next fiscal year includes the state's first ever child tax credit. There's also a millionaire's tax, but it'll be phased in over 3 years. Lawmakers also tweaked McKee's plan to phase out the Social Security tax. The FAA is investigating after two Southwest planes collided with each other on a taxiway at TF Green Airport. It happened last night. Early information indicates the tail of one plane knocked into the wing of the other. Both aircrafts returned to their gates. Southwest is also looking to find out what happened. Finally, we've learned the identity of the man who died after being pulled from a pond in Stoughton. It happened yesterday. The Norfolk County District Attorney has identified the kayaker as 20-year-old Anderson Texera Goncalves of Taunton. Divers pulled him from Ames Pond yesterday afternoon after he went under and didn't resurface. It's unclear what caused him to fall in. More news coming up.
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15: If you are struggling with substance abuse, alcohol, pills, whatever it may be, first of all, it's nothing to be ashamed of. We know addiction is a brain disease, and we also know getting into recovery can be tough. 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Number one, excessive drug and alcohol use would not be the norm in a religious community, and people want to fit in. Two, a belief in a higher power provides people with hope and solace, great foils for addiction. And three, and I think there's some merit to this, regular attendance in a faith community also provides connection. Just like in AA, camaraderie and social support is often what you need. I'm Dr. Sanjay Gupta, helping you live a better life.
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16: Good Friday afternoon to you. Right now, we're dealing with an accident 95 South at the state offices, exit 195 West from the Mass border to Broadway. Going to take you 195 East from 95 to the Washington Bridge. Stop and go. 610 connector inbound between Route 10 and 95 is also stop and go. 146 South is a bit heavy from Branch Ave to 95. 95 North between Jefferson Boulevard and 195, going to take you 10 minutes. 24 South and Raynham from 495 to 140 is a bit slow. I'm John Laurenti with you right now, traffic.
17: From the Seascape Lawn Care Weather Center.
18: Tonight, a thunderstorm, low 68. Hot tomorrow with sunshine and clouds, a high 92. Saturday night, low 62. Sunday's high 86. 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
19: We don't get fooled again.
20: All right. We have a lot to talk about this afternoon. Looking forward to taking your calls on a number of different topics. We're going to start locally with something that's in our region, and I've been going back and forth on it myself as to like what my opinion is. We're going to talk about a little lacrosse scenario in our community right now.

0: right, welcome in. Good afternoon, Southern New England. It is Bill Bartholomew here with you, 438-9776, 438-WPRO, if you want to be a part of this afternoon's broadcast. Email me anytime, bill@ripodcast.com. We've got Andrew Meehan on the other side of the glass taking your calls, and you'll be hearing from him throughout the broadcast as well. Look, so much to get into today. Definitely want to talk about something I heard, a conversation earlier today on here on WPRO with Tara Granahan on World Cup fever, and particularly some of, well, there's these early indications that maybe some of the economic development pieces here in Providence were a bit exaggerated. At least that's what one restaurateur told WPRO this morning. You'll hear from that person, plus kind of a national stage setter or scene setter as to, this is happening in a lot of different markets, but remember, folks, it's not like there are World Cup matches being played in downtown Providence. You know, we are an auxiliary location where one team is staying. Yeah, there are, fans in and around the city right now, but it's not like this is the site of World Cup action here in Providence. So I'm not sure what was promised or what was expected. I did interview our general treasurer, James DeOsa, who is the co-chair of the Rhode Island Soccer Initiative. That's essentially the nonprofit that has spearheaded all the World Cup related activities. You'll hear some of that later on today. And I'll tell you about my experience. I went down to the World Cup Village a couple hours ago. And let me tell you something, in tandem with, before we get too off the rails, I've had a number of issues today with customer service around here. I'll tell you what, man, things are slipping. I'll get into what happened to the World Cup fan zone, but I could not believe the situation that I ran into down. I tried to go in today just to scope it out. I wanted to take a look and see what was going on. Basically, they've got traffic blocked off down in front of the State House. You go downtown, it's pandemonium. It's pandemonium. I mean, it's always pandemonium because of the construction and just sort of the nature of the city. Quadruple pandemonium. And I couldn't get into the perimeter today. I'll tell you what they told me. Not exactly a welcoming scenario to get things going here as the World Cup and the economic development piece. But then I continued on with my journey. I bumped into some people who were in town to watch the action, some people in kilts from Scotland, had some conversations. I'll weigh in later on the overall take I have on the World Cup. When you really look at it on the international stage, I mean, there are just so many controversies, and they're not even controversies, there are just so many facts about FIFA and what a dreadful organization it is. And even some of the incidents that have taken place around the World Cup this year. I mean, you look at it and you go, geez, I mean, give me a break. I mean, who wants to spend time in the orbit of something that is, quite frankly, as evil as FIFA is? At the same time, when you realize that FIFA is the organization that contains something that is much bigger and more, honestly, spiritual than the sort of profit-making operation of the World Cup, you go, okay, there's a balance here. We'll get into that, and if you have any thoughts, maybe you've been out there. Maybe you're somebody who is diehard. You love the World Cup. You've been waiting your whole life since 1994. You've been waiting for it to come back to the United States so you could get into Boston Stadium. It used to be Gillette Stadium. It'll be Boston Stadium until the end of the World Cup. And go watch some action, 438-9776-438-WPR. We'll get into that later, though. I want to make sure we have plenty of time to discuss your reaction to some of the conversation earlier today here with respect to the World Cup. Breaking news, by the way. Good news if you want to see men fight each other inside an octagon on the White House lawn. The UFC competition that President Trump, that, you know, they've been constructing this facility. Marco Rubio today, this guy, talk about just falling on the sword. Marco Rubio today compared the UFC competition that's going to take place as part of the America 250 or the Freedom 250 or the Trump birthday. They're all amalgamated, confusing scenario here as to what the hell is even happening. But Marco Rubio today telling us that the installation of the UFC, the octagon, and all the other adjacent auxiliary components comparable to men walking on the moon. That after Dr. Oz. What a bizarre scene yesterday. Dr. Oz raving inside the White House about how wonderful the president is, but then also how wonderful the UFC competition will be. It's a gift to the American people, they say. So good news if you love that kind of stuff. Talk about bread and circuses, literally. Coming to 1600 Pennsylvania Avenue, we'll have a steel, I guess it's not a cage. I don't know what it's made. It is a cage. I'm not going to sit here and disparage the sport, because I recognize, first of all, that in all of those martial arts that are represented, as well as wrestling, so on and so forth, those on a sport level and the collective UFC format, the mixed martial arts format, yeah, there's a huge amount of athleticism that goes there. You got to be nuts, by the way. I mean, I don't know anybody who is, first of all, I don't know that many people who are, I don't know anybody who's in the UFC, but anybody who's like participates even on an amateur level in this kind of stuff, you got to have an element of, you know, you got to have a killer instinct in you. And that's what's going to happen on, what is it, Saturday night? When's the fight, Andrew? Do you know? Are you going to tune into that thing?
1: I will not.
0: Won't be watching. Okay.
1: Just because I'm not a big UFC, like I have on and off in the past, but Sunday night.
0: Sunday night. All right. Buckle up. Make your plans. You can go down to the World Cup Zone, the Fan Zone in Providence. You can go mill around Gillette Stadium, pardon me, Boston Stadium, or you can go watch the UFC fight. Those are some of your programming options. We also have some great programming here on Sunday nights on WPRO. I believe we'll have Meet the Press for you on rerun. So that's just part of the discussion I want to have today. The governor signing the budget. Not a lot of surprises there, right? You know, it's interesting. Every year when we get to the budget, and we obviously see the budget going up, up, up. Well, duh. Everything's going up, up, up. At the same time, there's kind of two lanes that are out there that when you have a budget that obviously the process of creating the state budget, and then obviously when the budget is signed and executed and everybody gets their presentation today, the governor, you heard portions of it here on WPRO. I know Tara elected to not play it, but did play portions. I heard that, as well as Speaker Blaise Juski. Look, budgets are reflections of priorities. It's as simple as that. This year's budget, unlike last year, remember the governor, he didn't veto the budget. He essentially, it's not a pocket veto. He just didn't sign the budget, which by constitutional decree enacts the budget that the General Assembly passed. And there were a number of reasons for this. Mostly it was taxation oriented. This year, a little bit more of a normal, quote unquote, scenario. But the common complaints are, number one, well, you know, my particular interest, whatever it may be, didn't get either any funding or enough funding, right? That's a common cause. Everybody is going to be that has a, in any way, shape, or form, a connection to the state budget is going to say, we're either satisfied or dissatisfied with how much money we're getting organizationally, industrially, whatever, right? But then the most common thing you hear is a pretty lazy argument, which is, wow, the budget's so big, I can't believe it. 15 point whatever it is, yeah, 15.2 billion, 15.6, whatever it is, that is too large of a budget, right? And that may be the case. I'd encourage anybody to come back with specifics. This is actually memo to these business, quote unquote, kind of fake AstroTurf business groups that are out there. You might want to start taking a look at the state's budget and start to find savings areas. You know, I guess kind of like Elon Musk, by the way, today, the first trillionaire in world history. More on that later. But in terms of any kind of cost savings, go through it. And in fact, Republicans have done that here in the state. Leader Chippendale, others have raised their concerns on a specific level. It just fades away, man. The budget's just a reflection of priorities. It's got to get done, and it gets done pretty well. And the lazy argument is, well, you know, it's $15.2 billion. Take a look at New Hampshire or take a look at Delaware. Their budgets are so much smaller. And they're a quote-unquote comparable state, right? How many times have you heard people say here on WPRO, at callers or whatever, or even political figures, how about that when you get people standing there on an elected or candidate basis making that assertion? They're asserting that Rhode Island's budget is too large because Delaware and New Hampshire have lower budgets. What they neglect to understand is that how we have set up our state fundamentally is entirely different than New Hampshire and Delaware because they have county governments. and county governments absorb a huge amount of practical services that take place that we operate on a statewide basis, right? Because we're basically, we're smaller than many counties in this country, right? As a whole state, as a whole region, southern New England. So anyway, that cranker conversation goes on forever. It's the greatest hits. And if you want to play your, if you want to get involved and take your own opportunity to be a participant in the greatest hits, the budget in Rhode Island's too big, or hey, we've got left out. Screw you, General. Screw you, McKee. Whatever it is, 438-9776-438-WPR. We'll keep it a little bit loose because it's a Friday here. But it's just a lazy argument. Either come, I'm always looking for, on the budget stuff, I think it would be great for the state to have really strong opposition elements on the budget from wherever it's coming from. On a, again, not trying the budget in public, every nuance. But some of the sausage-making process here, I think, actually should come out in front of the public. More obviously it is. There's, you can tune into Capital TV. You can go sit at the Statehouse. We get it. But in a contemporary communication sense, you know, you would love to see more from opposition Republicans or even Democrats and give people an opportunity to better understand what the hell they're even talking about when they begin to utter complaints about the budget in the state of Rhode Island. Because for the most part, they just say what? Special interests, entitlements, you take your pick of buzzwords without being able to drill down on anything specific. But anyway, that's an age-old conversation here in Rhode Island. And quite frankly, it's as boring as any, right? But maybe not for you at 438-9776-438-WPR. Big political news, Providence, at least in Providence, and honestly statewide, Providence City Council President Rachel Miller is not going to seek re-election at the conclusion of this term. That's a huge shift in Providence politics. More on that as well. We may have a conversation with the president today here on WPRO. If not, we'll get that to you pretty soon. On the budget, starting us off this afternoon at 438-9776, Kathy in Providence joins us. Hi, Kathy. You're on WPRO.
2: Yeah, I was just calling because I can see a lot of inefficiencies in state budget. Like, for example, if you have a court case and they say you got, you know, as a punishment for whatever your infraction was, you have to give money to the Rhode Island Foundation. Why would you be giving money to the Rhode Island Foundation?
0: Wait a second. Where is that? That's you're saying that in the state budget, there's a provision that if you are in violation of certain statutes, you have to make a donation to the Rhode Island Foundation? Where's that?
2: No. I'm saying that you go to court, you've done something bad, the judge slams down the hammer and says, make a donation to the Rhode Island Foundation.
0: All right, well, send me an email if you could, bill@ripodcast.com. Is that going on? That I mean, if you're cited and you have to pay something, let's say you got to pay a fine, are you given the option to make a charitable donation? And then in turn, that charitable donation is managed by the Rhode Island Foundation. Can you choose other charitable options, or is it exclusively the Rhode Island Foundation?
2: I was thinking of a newspaper article, I could look it up, where it said that the guy had to pay $180,000 to the Rhode Island Foundation for his infraction. And it's not just that. It's also like the Rhode Island Victims Indemnity Fund. What I'm saying is if we give public dollars to certain things, we should be able to see how that money is like spent, like where it gets spent. And I don't think that money from the court should go to the Rhode Island Foundation at all. It's kind of similar to what happened with the dental thing with Route 10 project.
0: Yeah, the Route 10, the dental, the Providence Children's Fund, the Narona thing. Yeah, we'll look into that. I'm not sure what that is, Kathy, and I can't comment on it any further because I have no idea what it is. But we'll certainly look into that. No, they. But that's an example right there. That may be something that is you don't like about the state, but that's on a budgetary issue, right? Where is it? Where's the 15.2345 billion dollars? Where in that? Because we heard him say it. Those League of Business guys, whoever those guys, they got one guy. He runs a coffee shop. And somehow or another, they ended up on Lively Experiment with Jim Hummel and I. They come on there. They're trying to tell you they're business people, pro-business people. Then they're telling you the election was rigged, or at least they couldn't quite answer. But put it this way. I asked him, did Joe Biden win the 2020 presidential election? The guy took four stabs at it. Finally, he said, you could say that. You know, and then they called in New York a couple of days later to try to do damage control. And they're alleging that there's all kinds of fraud or waste in the budget. And they said, where is it? It's showtime, man. This is it. You better do it before the 4th of July when nobody's paying attention. You know what I mean? That's sort of the gap here. We complain and we say, well, we're not satisfied with X, Y, and Z, and we're not getting our bang for our buck, whatever it may be. But what are you talking about? What's the specifics? The budget's public. So I invite anybody who has that kind of take to do it for real. And I think we'd be well served to have those debates in public. I think we would. I mean, whether it's through the media or just through the auspices of the state Republican caucuses or Democratic, whatever. But the reality is that most people wouldn't take time to go through the budget and say, oh boy, there's an inefficiency here that I could correct and maybe we should figure that. Most people won't do that. That is part of the problem for sure. All right. 324 at WPR. Here's the thing. I really want to ask you guys about this because I've been going back and forth on this story for 24 hours or so up in Ipswich, up there on the North Shore. Heck of a place up there by Cape Ann, all that business. You guys ever been up there? I'm sure you have. It's like me saying, yeah. It's a real Rhode Island comment there. You ever been up like, 45 minutes north of the state line? But beautiful place. Love it. As a vegan, I can't say I've had the Ipswich clam chowder. We'll never have it. That's all right. But Ipswich has got more than chowder on the menu right now. Is a controversy around boys lacrosse has rocked the community. And guys, hear about this story? I know Matt was talking about it at least a little bit earlier today here on WPRL, but it caught my attention. Now, read briefly. I'm going to play you a package, WBZ package, when we... let's do this. Let's set it up right now. Let's play that WBZ package. I think this really does set the story as well as anything. And then I'm going to give you kind of the run of back and forth on my take, because at first I had one very strong opinion, and then I sat on this story for a couple of minutes, honestly. I just was walking around. It popped into my head, and I was like, oh, no, I'm actually going to completely reverse my position. I wonder yours as well. Here's WBZ Boston Television talking about lacrosse controversy in Ipswich. Check it out.
3: Now to a story only on WBZ. A high school lacrosse team's postseason dreams go up in smoke because of a photo of some of the players with cigars. Well, tonight, their school canceled the big game just as the buses were ready to roll out. As Brandon Truitt shows us, the cigars weren't even real. They were fakes made by a parent.
4: It's all a joke. It's hard to believe that this has all happened to these poor kids.
5: Tonight, the Ipswich High School boys lacrosse season is over after parents say the school district suspended multiple players over photos of them appearing to smoke cigars. These images taken, then posted online after graduation on Sunday.
4: They're all very good athletes. They're all very good kids. And, they took a picture and someone reported them.
5: By Tuesday, parents tell me 9 seniors were suspended from the team's state semifinal, forcing them to forfeit the game in the 11th hour, just as they were boarding the bus to Scituate.
6: The town's an uproar, the whole town, not just parents of the children either.
5: John Giannakakis' son was one of the suspended students. He says he made the fake cigars after the teens asked for ways to take part in post-graduation traditions without violating the rules for athletes. The MIAA has clear guidelines about alcohol and tobacco products. The policy also includes non-alcoholic beer, but nothing about fake cigars.
6: They tried. They were like, oh my God, these are horrible. They burnt fast. It was windy. It was dry paper, basically, and like tea.
5: Giannakakis says when the school got word, he showed school administrators his receipts for the supplies and one of the fake cigars he said he made, but it wasn't enough.
6: We had evidence. We've got pictures of what we showed them, and they still said, We don't believe you. We don't believe the guy from the store. We don't believe the kids, and we don't believe the parents.
5: For their part, the principal, athletic director, and superintendent all referred us to the same statement, reading in part, the team and coaching staff decided that due to the shortage of available players, it was in the best interest of the team to forfeit the game, ending a season for a team on their best run at a state title in nearly a decade.
6: The crime and the punishment are not even close to each other.
5: And parents tell us they want the MIA rules made more clear to include fake tobacco products. We tried speaking with multiple players for this report, but they declined to comment. In Ipswich, Brandon Truitt, WBZ News.
0: All right, great report right there from WBZ that we borrowed. 438-9776, 438-WPR. Do you have a take on this? Fake cigars end up landing a lacrosse team, at least several players suspended, the team ultimately forfeiting in the state championship. Because of this, the policy states no tobacco products, no alcohol, no non-alcoholic beer. This parent made fake cigars for his kids. You got a take on it? Should these kids have been suspended? Or is this going too far? 438-9776. Quick break. We'll check headlines. And then you're next. Bill Bartholomew here in for Dan on WPRO.
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0: You know, on the one hand, these kids are smoking, or they're not even smoking, I guess. They're in the act of what would be smoking, fake cigars, right? On the other hand, there's a policy against tobacco use. And even though these were quote-unquote fake cigars, that photo kind of looks that policy in the face and says, yeah, we're going to be the exception to that rule. Your take is next. News right now.
15: ABC News, I'm Chuck Sievertson. A shooting this morning turned into a barricade situation in Midland, Texas, police say, and after hours of trying to negotiate with the suspected shooter, that person is dead. Nine others taken to the hospital. Midland Mayor Lori Blong.
16: Our thoughts and prayers are absolutely with the victims and with their families, with our first responders. And
15: police say that they have identified the shooting suspect, who was wanted for attempted murder of an officer earlier this week. While there's no deal yet officially announced or signing scheduled between the U.S. and Iran, Iran's foreign minister says an agreement has never been closer. ABC News White House correspondent Karen Travers.
17: We were just briefed by a senior administration official who said that they believe they're about 80 to 85% of the way to getting this done, but not 100%.
15: Workers preparing to take President Trump's name off the Kennedy Center in Washington. Today's the court-ordered deadline to do so. This is ABC News.
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19: Good Friday afternoon to Cruiser dealing with an accident right now. 95 south at the state offices exit. 195 west from the Mass border to Broadway. Going to take you at 10. Your stop and go, 610 connector inbound between Route 10 and Dean Street. Same goes for 195 east from 95 to Gaino. 146 south from Branch Ave to 95 is where you're going to be on and off the brakes. 95 north is a 10-minute ride from Jefferson Boulevard to 195. 24 south in Raynham from 495 to 140 is a bit sluggish. I'm John Laurenti with you right now, traffic.
18: From the Seascape Lawn Care Weather Center.
20: Tonight, a thunderstorm, low 68. Hot tomorrow with sunshine and clouds, a high 92. Saturday night, low 62. Sunday's high 86. 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
23: A better life with Dr. Sanjay Gupta.
24: If you are struggling with substance abuse, alcohol, pills, whatever it may be, first of all, it's nothing to be ashamed of. We know addiction is a brain disease, and we also know getting into recovery can be tough. Also, in case this helps, I want to tell you about a new study out of Harvard School of Public Health, which found that spiritual belief, the idea of a steady religious practice, had a protective effect from addiction. Experts we talked to told us there were probably a few reasons why this might be the case. Number one, excessive drug and alcohol use would not be the norm in a religious community, and people want to fit in. Two, a belief in a higher power provides people with hope and solace, great foils for addiction. And three, and I think there's some merit to this, regular attendance in a faith community also provides connection. Just like in AA, camaraderie and social support is often what you need. I'm Dr. Sanjay Gupta, helping you live a better life.
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3: John Giannakakis' son was one of the suspended students. He says he made the fake cigars after the teens asked for ways to take part in post-graduation traditions without violating the rules for athletes. The MIAA has clear guidelines about alcohol and tobacco products. The policy also includes non-alcoholic beer, but nothing about fake cigars.
4: All right, well, that right there is kind of the heart of this entire controversy up in Ipswich on the North Shore. Good afternoon, Southern New England. Bill Bartholomew in for Dan here on the Dan York Show. If you got a take on this, 438-9776, 438-WPR. I understand Matt Allen was talking about this earlier. I wasn't able to listen to that, but I have been following this story for at least a day now. Maybe I heard about it before. Maybe I came across a small tease of this story in some kind of newsletter or something, but until I saw that WBZ package, you heard a little bit of it right there. We played it for you before the bottom of the hour, detailing this story. I didn't have any idea the nature of this controversy. And on the one hand, you look at it and you go, geez, I mean, really? You got, what, five kids who play on the Ipswich lacrosse team. And they were playing, they had a semifinal game against Cohasset earlier this week that was forfeited after five of those players were suspended. They were deemed ineligible because there was a photo on social media that showed them, at least appeared to show them, smoking cigars after graduation last weekend. And the Massachusetts Interscholastic Athletic Association, as you heard right there in that bit of audio off the top, they have a chemical health policy and it prohibits student athletes from using tobacco, alcohol, and other substances. And they even specify non-alcoholic beverages. Why do they do that? Probably for this exact situation. Because then every single photo that's taken or every single video that's taken or every single, sort of non-official law enforcement encounter, so to speak, that happens where someone might get caught with a beer in high school, right? You could just say, oh, it's non-alcoholic. Oh, okay. The same philosophy is what's being used here. And what this dad, lacrosse dad, that somehow decided that it was appropriate to roll fake cigars for these kids and distribute them to them. I don't know what would possess somebody to think that. I mean, they talk about it in the piece. I'm going to read from you a Boston Globe article right now. Am I missing something, folks? I graduated high school. I never heard of any tradition in my life that's explicit to graduating high school, that you smoke cigars. You ever hear that? Andrew, you ever hear that in your whole life? If you ever heard somebody say, geez, you think about graduation, what do you think about? The hat goes up in the air, whatever it may be. Maybe having beers. But you ever, the cigar, the argument here that, well, it's a tradition that after you graduate, you smoke a cigar with your buddies. You ever see that?
5: Oh, yeah.
4: You've seen it?
5: Oh, yeah.
4: It's a common thing where people, smoke a cigar at graduation.
5: Yeah. Three of my older brothers, I think, all did it. I know I did it.
4: Gotcha.
5: The guys in my class. Yeah. Oh, gotcha. Yeah, definitely. Yeah.
4: Never heard of it. So, okay. So this is a thing, though. It's fair to say that it is reasonable that after people graduate high school, they smoke cigars. Now, here's another thing. What's the age? Is there a restriction on smoking in Rhode Island, right? Or, sorry, this is Massachusetts. It must be 21, right? Or is it 18? Mass tobacco use age restriction. Let's see. Here we go. Let's try one of the billionaire's products here, Google. Yeah, it's 21. So these kids aren't 21. End of story. But really where the story ends is that the Massachusetts, and by the way, when I first heard this, when I first read this story, I was outraged. I thought, geez, you know how difficult it is to show up every single day, right? Get yourself in the physical, mental, and honestly, spiritual state of mind to go and compete in high school athletics. That's not a joke. You know, people should, again, I think it's overemphasized dramatically in our society, especially around here. I feel like in high schools, there's a little bit too much emphasis on sports over other things, right? But I still think they're amazing, and they're community connectors. I participated. I'm a Rhode Island Interscholastic League former captain, whole thing. Referee, the whole thing, right? But here's the bottom line, folks. The policy is clear. And you can't police that from the exterior, number one, even if you want to show the receipts. And I saw body cam footage of this. You know, I saw body cam footage of the dad going in trying to argue to the principal. Geez, these are fake cigars. I brought the receipts, called the cigar shop. I mean, geez. And he's freaking out. And at first I thought, this is outrageous. This is completely unacceptable. Way too far. I mean, way too far. You want to knock him? See, you got to sit out. What's lacrosse played in? Periods, halves, quarters?
5: It's periods or quarters, yeah. But you know, 4 minute time variations.
4: Got it. So whatever the case is, let's say the first half. Hey, these kids, you got to sit out the first. They can't start. Whatever it is, you got to take the photo down. I want a post that says, "Hey, we regret posting the photos that appeared to show us smoking cigars." That was in where my head was at. You could just say leave it alone as well. And I know that there's some people who that would be their mindset, but I thought, okay, maybe there's some quote-unquote corrective action. But then as I started to hear this guy, this parent, the parent of one of the kids, the guy who provided the quote-unquote fake cigars, and when he says fake cigars, I guess they rolled them up with tea leaves, but they still appear to be rolled in a tobacco leaf. So a fake cigar, yeah, you can't smoke it, but if it still contains tobacco, here's the bottom line, folks. My position completely changed on this thing because you have a scenario here where the policy is explicit. You cannot make some exceptions to this policy. You cannot lean into the notion that, hey, they're fake cigars, man. Because the very offense that matters, yeah, you want to, from a public health standpoint, say, hey, don't have a cigar. At the end of the day, is having a cigar the worst thing you could? Come on, man. Maybe the whole policy's stupid. Maybe everybody should just get rid of it. Maybe we should get rid of all prohibition of anything and just, go all out anarcho-syndicalism. Maybe that's the answer. But the bottom line is we don't. The existence of the photo on social media that shows five kids from Ipswich smoking cigars, fake, not fake, and I understand, what if there were candy cigarettes? There's a huge difference between what's contained in that photo. And it may not violate the exact letter of the law if you want to break it down. What are we going to do? We're going to collect the cigars. Mulder and Scully are going to come around. They're going to contract Steve O'Donnell, a former colonel of state police. He's going to go up to Ipswich, Massachusetts with clamming muck boots on, walk his way across, find the lacrosse facility, collect the cigars, and what? He's going to test them? It may not have violated the letter of the law at the end of the day. We don't know that, by the way. This parent who thought it was a great idea to provide his kids and his kids' friends with fake cigars, that, again, I don't care if the kids smoke cigars. I don't think they should. I think it's disgusting. But it's also, could not care less, except for you're a competitor in the Massachusetts Interscholastic Athletic Association that has parameters that are set forth. If you didn't know that, that's on the coaching staff or the AD. And more than anything, how about the dad? Now he's scrambling. He knows he screwed up. You guarantee, you put him in a room, you say, you can go back, got one opportunity in your life, you can go back in time, you can do it over again. You think he's going to give him the cigars again, except for, what's he going to do, precede it? go step by step as he's preparing them in front of the superintendent and the Massachusetts Interscholastic Athletic Association. It may not violate the letter of the law. It violates the spirit of the law. And that's way more important. You cannot, if you are the Massachusetts Interscholastic League, you cannot have images of lacrosse players from the North Shore with cigars in their mouth floating around on the internet and expect to be able to retain any kind of position of authority or credibility. Because the next time you discipline any student for anything that's chemical related, I don't care if it's cannabis, I don't care, now you got kratom. We had Dr. Phil Chan on here with Dan a couple of weeks ago on that. That's the next thing. That's why I booked Dr. Chan from the Rhode Island Public Health Institute, because I said, Dr. Chan and I were talking at an event. We're like, this is like going to happen. And it is going to happen. You're going to have an incident like this in a year somewhere in maybe Rhode Island or maybe Massachusetts, maybe Connecticut, maybe anywhere, that somebody's going to not be able to compete in the Division II baseball championship because they had kratom, but they're going to say, no, the kratom was, it was fake kratom. Bottom line is the photo in and of itself is the damaging component. That's the problem. It flies in the face. It looks at the Rhode Island, Massachusetts Interscholastic Association and their chemical substance, general bylines, bylaws, whatever. And it says, hey, guess what? We don't care. And we think we're going to get away with it. We're privileged kids here playing lacrosse, and guarantee you find other districts, and you want to go to Lawrence? Where should you want to go to Framingham? Other Massachusetts, how about right here? You want to go to New Bedford, Fall River? Equitable distribution of punishment. The parent is at fault here. And they admit it because they screwed themselves in their argument here, because they say, well, you know, there's a tradition. Again, I for me, never saw it. I never saw or heard of a tradition of, you got to smoke a cigar after you graduate. Maybe I was around the right people, actually. But this guy admits it. He says, hey, I didn't want the kids. It's like, can you imagine these kids? They're like out there playing lacrosse. They're running up and down the lacrosse pitch. Is that what it is? A pitch, field, whatever. You know, they're getting hit left and right. And lacrosse, it's a physical game, man. I mean, it's like, it's a little hockey. It's a little soccer. It's a little American football. It's a little rugby. It's a little this. It's different between men's and women's are totally different sports. Both are intense and great sports. But men's lacrosse, it's, you know, you're getting the hell beat out of you. A lot. And can you imagine somebody runs off the field and says, you know, geez, guys, you know, we're about to graduate from Ipswich. And in addition to the tradition of chugging an entire Ipswich clam chowder out of a giant container, there's also a tradition unlike any other. And that's smoking a cigar with my bros. Right. And this town doesn't go forward unless us boys smoke a cigar after we walk that stage. So we got to put our heads together. Who's got a dad that's stupid enough that he'll go out and procure materials to roll fake cigars? Right. We'll roll fake cigars. We'll stuff them with tea leaves. And then let's take a photograph and post it and say, yeah, we did it, man. It's a tradition. But we have to find a way to do it within the parameters, because we are so intimately familiar with the bylaws of the Massachusetts Interscholastic Athletic Association chemical policy that we know that even if we take that real cigar and put it in our mouth and take the photo, that's a violation. Everything's a violation, but we have found a workaround. The tradition continues. Booyah. Thank you, stupid dad. Here's the thing, folks. I'm not into this kind of stuff in general. I don't care what people do as long as you're not on the road. I don't care what you do. Honestly, I'm kind of a libertarian when it comes to substance abuse. Not for children. But this guy's a complete imbecile. And these kids thought they would get away with it, man. Come on, man. It's a tradition. You cannot prove 100%. It's like when somebody buys they say, oh, it's a Babe Ruth jersey that he wore back in 1921. He hit a home run wearing this jersey. And how can you possibly prove the travel of that jersey? How can you possibly prove whatever receipts, whatever sources, whatever storyline, there is no way you can prove to anybody's satisfaction that those were fake cigars in that photo, number one. No way you can do it. Can't be done. But what you can do is you can look at it, you can say, there's a couple of lacrosse bros from Ipswich smoking cigars on Instagram. And that's the whole reason why the policy, they're going to tell you it's for public health. It's not. It's for public image. 438-9776. Pete starts us off. Line one. Hi, Pete. You're on WPRO. Pete, line one.
6: Yeah. Can you hear me?
4: Now we got you. Hi, Pete.
6: Bill, can you hear me now?
4: Yes, I can.
6: Okay. Thanks for taking the call. I appreciate it. Mm-hmm. There's a lot to unpack, obviously, and you've been discussing it. As a former Interscholastic League player myself and as a coach, aside from the mass, the MIAA policy,
4: yep.
6: Does the school not have its own internal policy as far as situations like this? I mean, this should have been cut and dry even before the season even started. I know when I was coaching, we always had a meeting with the parents, set expectations, this, that, and the other. Like, all this was covered. This was a parent that made a mistake. And to your point, you just mentioned a second ago, one of the points I was going to make, the cigars are real, let's be honest, and now all of a sudden they turn to fake? I don't
4: Come
6: think
4: on.
6: So.
4: Even, you know and I mean? Even if they are fake, we don't know, and I don't know, and right. no court of any credibility, never mind. In this case, the arbiter, Pete, and you well know this as a coach, the arbiter is the Massachusetts, keep saying Rhode Island, Massachusetts Interscholastic Athletic Association. That's the governing body, unless you file an injunction. Now, let's say one of the players' families, they got a case. They think they've got standing. The school district, who ultimately, they knew that they were in the wrong. They were sitting there going, ah, geez, poor Billy, Bobby, Joey, and Mackie. They were the perfect kids. They did everything right. They were, they're model kids. This is what everybody should be. Attention, weirdos, look at them and do what they do. Except for here, yeah. We can't save them. They know it. The school knows it. The dad made the mistake. You're totally right, Pete. Every team, thanks a lot, Pete, if you want to take Pete's line, 438-9776. Every Interscholastic athlete in at least Rhode Island, well, I don't know that. What am I talking about? The hell am I talking about? I never once started a season without the whole presentation. The parents come in, everybody talks about what's expected, and there's no world in there's no realistic scenario where somebody says, by the way, because there's a tradition where men have to, put on a bathing suit, take a photograph with a cigar in their mouth after Ipswich High School graduation. We understand that tradition happens. So just make sure that you make fake cigars for it, because the last thing we need is for you to have real cigars, because otherwise we're not going to be able to advance in the playoffs. There are rules. It's like performance-enhancing drug violators. Sorry. There are rules for a reason. Now, I'm not saying I'm not telling you that I love the rule. I'm telling you that the rule, it exists.

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2: Well, that's completely different.
3: Why?
2: That is completely different.
3: Why?
2: Well, that's like completely different because that's like messing with you, like, mentally. Nicotine's bad, it can get you addicted, but one cigar isn't going to kill you. Maybe one blunt is going to cause an issue. It's going to cause people to act like differently.
3: Really?
2: And those are just two completely different substances.
3: So it's okay if it's nicotine, but not if it's cannabis?
2: No, not necessarily. Like, maybe like the tradition has been a cigar, and I feel like nicotine and all that, like consumption, has been around and much more popularized by than cannabis until like modern day, and that's just a tradition that everybody follows, and like it, and I don't get like why now it matters. Like, if it's a tradition we're all following, like, why should it matter particularly for a school? Everybody everywhere, I've seen it at different schools, and why should they be punished for, they see everybody
3: well,
2: else.
3: Let me ask you this, Ellie, because I want to make sure I really do appreciate you calling it, and I'm actually genuinely interested in this conversation, but let me ask you, so one of the stupidest rules ever when I went to school, and I get it too, because there's manners and there are important things I've learned. Like, I go into certain places and it's like, you're not allowed to have your hat on, but you were not allowed to have your hat on in school, right? That was always a rule, and people would get yelled at and suspended. And
2: yeah.
3: And I always thought that was like unfair. A lot of people, especially neurodivergent people or those who presented as neurodivergent, sometimes like being under a hood or under a hat was really important to them. But the rule is no hat. So what do you do there? Should they just say everybody can wear a hat because it's what we want to do? And let me ask you this, because I've got 20 seconds for you to respond to that. And do you think the rule should be changed about tobacco?
2: I think the rule regarding graduation should be changed, because if, like, let's say I'm a student and I see everybody doing this every year and I don't see anything happening, and then it comes to my graduation, I do this and I wasn't allowed to partake in my athletic sports final or semifinal, I'd be upset because I see everybody else doing it. And why is it just now rules getting, has anybody else been like gotten in trouble for doing this?
3: I'm not sure. That's a great question, Ellie. Really appreciate your call. 438-9776-438-WPR. This is our discussion right now. If you're on the line, we will definitely get right to you when we get back from our full newscast right here from ABC News and our friends at NBC 10. Hey, it's Bill Bartholomew for Dan on the Dan York Show. You're next.
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5: From ABC News, I'm Chuck Sievertson. Police say they know who the shooter was this morning in Midland, Texas. They say after hours of trying to negotiate with the barricaded shooter, that person is dead with 9 others taken to the hospital. Midland Mayor Lori Blog.
6: Our thoughts and prayers are absolutely with the victims and with their families, with our first responders, with all of the medical staff that are responding this morning.
5: Police say the shooter was being sought for the alleged attempted murder of an officer earlier this week. Iran's foreign minister says an agreement with the U.S. has never been closer. ABC's Karen Travers.
7: There are reports out there saying that Iran is getting money up front to sign this memo of understanding, but they said no, that is not the case. Quote, what they get is they get rewarded economically for complying with their obligations under the deal. Now, the big difference here is Iran, their state media has said that they're going to see the unfreezing of assets from the signing of this.
5: Workers are preparing to take President Trump's name off of the Kennedy Center in Washington. Today's the court-ordered deadline to do so, and a federal judge has denied a last-minute appeal to stop it. ABC's Peter Harlambous.
8: The judge finding that the Trump administration failed to show how they would be irreparably harmed by complying with this decision. The judge also calling out the Trump administration in part, basically saying that, you've had 14 days to appeal this ruling. You're waiting to the final day.
5: Another judge rejected a request to cancel the White House's UFC fight. The Pentagon has released a new batch of reports on UFOs. This is ABC's Louis Martinez.
9: The previous two batches that we've seen of videos have come from the military, maybe one or two civilian. But in this case,

0: What we're seeing is more civilian cases, and they deem that the person, the eyewitness, as they call them, to be credible. Nothing that we've seen in the files that are being released right now indicates that these objects are of extraterrestrial origin.
1: Wall Street Index is closing higher. 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
3: I'm Dan Paquette in the NBC 10 newsroom on this Friday afternoon with your headlines here on WPRO. North Kingstown leaders have notified the Environmental Protection Agency they intend to file suit over a proposed sewage sludge plant. You might be aware of plans to build a biosolids pyrolysis facility at Quonset Business Park. Residents are concerned about the potential pollution and smell from the plant. This notification is required under the Clean Air Act. It starts a 60-day countdown for the issues to be addressed before legal action begins. The town's complaint focuses on one aspect of the permitting process. Rhode Island Governor Dan McKee has signed the state's new budget. The spending plan for the next fiscal year includes the state's first ever child tax credit. There's also a millionaire's tax, but it will be phased in over 3 years. Lawmakers also tweaked the governor's plan to phase out the Social Security tax. Finally, comedian Bill Burr is performing tonight at Centerville Bank Stadium in Pawtucket. The soccer field has been transformed into a stage. This is the stadium's first comedy event. Bill Burr's show starts at 8 o'clock, and there are still some tickets available. More news coming up on...
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8: We've talked a lot about measles over the past year, but mumps has largely flown under the radar, even though it's been making a bit of a comeback as well. That's because fewer people are getting the MMR vaccine, which stands for measles, mumps, and rubella. The vaccine's been around for decades. It is effective. It is safe. What makes mumps outbreaks difficult to contain is that symptoms usually don't appear for 2 to 3 weeks after someone's been exposed. And that can make it hard to pin down where that exposure took place. And someone who is infected can transmit the virus to someone else before they are symptomatic. If you get sick, which could manifest like a run-of-the-mill respiratory virus or the telltale swelling of your cheeks and jaw, all you can really do at that point is to treat the symptoms and also isolate yourself so you don't infect anyone else. I'm Dr. Sanjay Gupta. helping you live a better life.
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11: Crews are in the process of clearing an accident. We have 195 West at Broadway. That has you backed up to the Mass border. 295 South from at Greenville Ave. We have an accident there. 610 connector inbound between Route 10 and Dean Street is stop and go. Same goes for 195 East from 95 to Gano. 295 South from Hartford Ave to Plainfield Pike is heavy. 95 North from Jefferson Boulevard to 195 going to take you 10. Same goes for 95 South from the downtown Pawtucket exit to 195. 15 minutes is your ride, Route 4 north from West Allenton Road to Division Street. I'm John Laurenti with your Right Now Traffic.
12: From the Seascape Lawn Care Weather Center.
13: Tonight, a thunderstorm, low 68. Hot tomorrow with sunshine and clouds, a high 92. Saturday night, low 62. Sunday's high 86. 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
14: We don't get fooled again.
15: Right, this conversation is just getting started on Ipswich lacrosse. Look, the kids, there's a photo of them. It looked like they were smoking cigars. They say they were fake cigars. Why does it matter? Because in either case, it ended up in the team basically having to forfeit their opportunity to go play in the championship game in Massachusetts. The question is the law being violated here in spirit enough to warrant the punishment that was handed down?
16: John Giannakakis' son was one of the suspended students. He says he made the fake cigars after the teens asked for ways to take part in post-graduation traditions without violating the rules for athletes. The MIAA has clear guidelines about alcohol and tobacco products. The policy also includes non-alcoholic beer, but nothing about fake cigars.
15: Yeah, well, the non-alcoholic beer, you can read into that because when someone gets caught either on video or on photo or in person, whatever it is, and the photo shows them drinking what looks to be or appears to be, as they'd say, beer, they can just say, well, it's non-alcoholic beer. And the same spirit of the law applies here, folks. If you're just tuning in, good afternoon. It's Bill Bartholomew here in for Dan on the Dan York Show. You can be a part of the broadcast by dialing 438-9776. That's 438-WPRO. That's for Andrew Meehan. We'll greet you on the other side of the glass. Look, and I heard about this story. I laid it. I played you a WBZ package. You heard a portion of it there. I played you the full package in the 3 o'clock hour. I've been reading a little bit from a Boston Globe story, but I heard about this like a day and a half ago. Here's the executive summary, and then we're going to get right on to the all of you have dialed in. We're going to get right to you, and if you want to join that roster of fine individuals, 438-9776. Here's the executive summary, all right? You've got a scenario where these kids, lacrosse players in Ipswich, Massachusetts, five of them end up at a photograph with what appears to be cigars in their mouth, all right? Now, they're lacrosse players competing in the Massachusetts Interscholastic Athletic Association, which has a very clear-cut bylaw. You can't smoke tobacco products. You can't use tobacco products. You can't vape. You can't do any of that. It's part of the policy. And these kids end up on the internet, on social media, in a photograph depicting them basically without having the ability to trace every single one of those quote-unquote fake cigars from day one until present. They got caught smoking cigars by posting a photo of themselves online. Now, apparently this is a tradition after high school that everybody smokes a cigar. I'd never heard of it before. I'd never seen it in my life. Maybe I was just out of it. Maybe I was in the wrong place. Maybe I was in the right place. Never once any friend of mine at any stage of graduation ever suggest to me, hey, you want to go smoke cigars? I mean, really? But maybe it's a thing. Apparently it is. We had a caller before the top of the hour represented themselves as a high school student that said, you know, everybody does it. So why should, in this scenario, these kids be punished up in Ipswich? Why should they their lacrosse season come to an end before their opportunity to compete for a championship when everybody does it? I mean, they didn't think anything of it, except for they already outed themselves. The father, the imbecile who provided these kids with the cigars, admitted that they knew about the policy, the anti-tobacco policy in the league. They knew it would be a problem because they claimed they went out of their way to make fake cigars. And that's what was depicted in the photo. They weren't real cigars. They were fake cigars. Now, the bottom line is, if they had standing, somebody would have already sued. This would have gone to court, but prior to the departure of, or the scheduled departure of the bus for the Ipswich lacrosse game against whoever it was, Canton, whoever it was, they're going to play, Cohasset, they're going to play. Somebody could have filed an injunction. You know, we've seen this over the years in the Interscholastic League here in Rhode Island, where an individual that's suspended, you know, some problem comes up, courts can get involved, but you don't have standing because you did the wrong thing. So initially I thought, this is horrible. These kids, you know, these are seniors. They should be, this is their big moment. They're going to go compete for a Massachusetts championship. By golly, what a terrible thing happened to them here. And then I was like, dude, wake up. These are a bunch of jackasses that thought they could get away with it. And that's what happened. They thought they could get away. Now, is it the end of the world? I couldn't care less. The student, the person who called in before the top of the hour said, that they thought the rule is stupid. Maybe that's the case. Maybe you're a high school student. Maybe the Interscholastic League should just get rid of all of their tobacco-related policies, nicotine-related policies, substance policies. Because we heard that everybody does it anyway, so including in front of administrators and parents at graduation. So just get rid of it if everybody's doing it, right? Maybe that's your philosophy. It's not mine, by the way. I do have a laissez-faire approach to this stuff. Couldn't care less. Just don't operate heavy equipment, including a vehicle, under the influence. And, you know, don't make it an imposition on society. Couldn't care less what anybody does. These kids knew darn well they were breaking the rules of the league. They flaunted it. They thought they could get away with it. And the parent that provided them should be ashamed. And he's just continuing to make a fool of himself. 438-9776. Let's get at it. We start with Thomas in Providence. Thomas, you're on WPRO. Great to hear from you.
17: Hey, Bill. Good afternoon, Bill. I am a former athlete in the Interscholastic League many, many years ago, and I coached Interscholastic League sports for over 15 years, and I also umpired and refereed as well.
15: Yep.
17: I don't have so much of a problem with the kids as I do with the parent. Now,
15: right.
17: You keep saying five kids. I believe it was nine.
15: Oh, was it nine? Okay, I'm looking at maybe a cropped
17: photo.
15: Nine seniors. Got it.
17: And I believe, and this is what, I'm more pissed off at the father than I am at the kids.
15: Mm-hmm.
17: Now, the principal did his job, right?
15: Yep.
17: And he went out, I don't think you heard it on Matt. There was an update that just came out like 10 minutes after Matt started talking about it, that the principal went to the store where they supposedly bought the tea bags, and it was bought well after the incident, okay?
15: Got it.
17: And if the parents knew, right, if the parents knew it was going to be a problem, and supposedly they were fake cigars, right, because they knew it was going to be a problem, wouldn't you go talk to the principal and say, hey, listen, this is the tradition. Here's what we're going to use. We're going to use these. You know, can we let the kids do it? You know, here it is. We got proof, right?
15: Right.
17: But you can't do that. So
15: yeah, they exactly. If they knew ahead of time, yeah, ahead of time and they said, look, we want to do something here. This is such an big a deal that it matters to us and it matters to these kids. These kids will not get the graduation experience they deserve if they're not able to smoke a cigar after whatever it is.
17: Hold on a minute.
15: And so
17: also, Bill,
15: yep.
17: The next thing is, right, let's say, and I'm just using this for example, Cape Cod High School, their tradition is all the kids do a shot after graduation. So they're in the state championship, and the kids know it, and they do a shot, but they tell the principal, oh, no, it's just a shot of water.
15: That's what I'm saying. That's why they have the non-alcoholic beer provision, because there's no way you can discern, Thomas. You'd have to do end-to-end. Like I said, you got to get Steve O'Donnell, you know, former colonel of state police. Have him handle the materials from end to end, you know, and inspect the travel of the cigar materials. Guys, what happened here was almost certainly these guys smoked cigars and got caught, and they're trying to figure out a way to get out of it, because it does seem like absurd that these kids and their high school athletic career will come to an end because of this incident, right? That seems, when you think about all the evil in this world, right? All the horrible things that happen, even just mean-spiritedness. I came upon some mean-spirited people today. I'll tell you about that later. Here in Rhode Island, some mean-spirited people. You know, I just always try to go to the other side of the road or whatever. But when you think about that, and you say, who cares? These kids just, even if they did smoke cigars, who cares? Whatever. Really? We've got the world's first trillionaire, right? We're literally going to have a bloodbath intended fist fight on the lawn of the White House on Sunday for the president's birthday. That's the world we're living in right now, folks. It's a mirror world. The internet's basically dead and been replaced with AI. Like, who cares if someone smokes a cigar, except for there's rules. And if you don't enforce the rules consistently and in spirit as well as in letter, you cannot have any credibility. Because exactly like Thomas said, hey, you know, it was we got a tradition here, and you know, out in Turner Falls, up there in Northwest Massachusetts, way up there towards Vermont, we got a tradition. Every year after graduation, you know what the kids do? They go up to Vermont, they get some maple syrup. And then they put that into a shot glass, and then they get some good old-fashioned American whiskey, and everybody takes a shot of maple whiskey. And that's what we do up here. So to make sure that even though this is completely illegal for everybody involved because nobody's 21, what we're going to do is we're going to get grape juice, and we'll add the maple syrup to that, or soda. And we'll find a workaround. Yeah, nobody would be able to tell on the photo. The photo is the problem. The photo of the 9 kids, the cropped version's 5 in the story, the 9 kids smoking cigars, that's the problem. It looks the Massachusetts Interscholastic League in the eye, and it says, you know what we think about your chemical policy? We think it's a joke, and we think it doesn't apply to us. We think your policy is intended for people in other places that are worse people than us. It doesn't apply to us. We're good kids. We did everything right. This isn't for us. This is for, these rules are for Fall River. These rules are for Lawrence. These rules are for, you know, Worcester. This isn't about, this is for East Hampton, man. Springfield. This isn't for us. This is for Southie. What? We're up here on the North Shore. We did everything right. We are not a part of the problem. We only are trying to be a part of the tradition that everybody does, which is break the law and smoke a cigar. But if everybody does it, and we want to go out and play our game, it's an entitlement that makes you sick when you really think about it. 438-9776. We'll go to Sue on line 4. Hi, Sue.
18: Hi.
15: Hi.
18: As far as I'm concerned, the privileged, those connected, and lost my train of thought.
15: Well, so we can put you on hold. We'll go right back to you. Let's go to Steve in Johnston. Hi, Steve. You're next.
19: Good afternoon, Bill.
15: Hey.
19: Yeah, it's issues like these that Democrats lose elections.
15: I'm so sorry. I didn't hear what you said. I'm so sorry. I had something in my ear.
19: It's issues like these that Democrats lose elections.
15: Democrats lose elections because of the punishment, or because you've got the kids smoking the cigars?
19: Because of a stupid law like that. These kids, okay, they were dumb enough to have their photos taken smoking a cigar. So what?
15: Well, so, the problem is I hear you in on a macro level. First of all, I do think public health, whether it's a Democrat state or a Republican state, I would be shocked to find any public health policy in this country, including territories and so on and so forth, where there is not a, I know that there is an outright legal prohibition on the sale and use of tobacco products and nicotine products, people under a certain age. Some places it's 18, some places it's 21, right? But there almost certainly is a prohibition in every single high school, interscholastic league, Catholic league, etc. There's no chance that these policies don't exist. They're even if they, to you, seem outrageous, they exist, and these kids knew it going in, and they thought they could get away with it, and now you would know that this was full of baloney because somebody would have had standing to file this in court and stop that, and have that overturned. It didn't happen. That's because it is what it is. These kids smoked cigars or what looked like cigars or whatever, and it went on social media. Now, as far as Democrats, I don't think this is a Democrat issue at all. This is a public health. This is like one of the things that public health has basically agreed that smoking's bad, tobacco products are bad.
19: Oh,
15: and,
19: no doubt.
15: So we're going to encourage kids.
19: Unquestionably.
15: But I do hear you. I do hear you.
19: I think they were rather heavy-handed with this.
15: Yeah. No, I think the problem. So, Steve, appreciate the call. So here's the problem. You have a kind of a domino effect here because you had 9 kids who are now suspended in a semifinal game. So it wasn't that the team was not permitted to compete. It was that they couldn't field a team, or they couldn't field a team that they thought was competitive enough. Or maybe the coach said, the hell with it, I'm not going to put a team on the field. If I can't dress these 9 kids because they smoke cigars, I'm not going to put any team on the field. That may have been the discussion. Whatever the case is, they didn't show up for the game against Cohasset. They forfeited. Now they're out. But on a public health level, here's the thing. Yeah, it is an interesting little nugget of thought, right? The school most definitely has a tobacco policy, but that policy definitely doesn't apply outside of school, right? You can be under 18 and be at your house and post a photo smoking a cigarette or vaping. That's not a violation of any school policy if you're off school grounds. But the interscholastic league policy is universal. It is not simply about in the competition zone. So they broke the rule. If you're going to have the rule, you've got to enforce it. Maybe it's time to get rid of it. We had a student say before the top of the hour, a person who called in said they were a high school student. We got to get rid of this. This is stupid. All right. But what do you think? 438-9776, 438-WPR. It's Bartholomew in New York. We'll get to all of you. And if you want to get in on this dial right now, we'll take your calls. Right now, John Laurenti taking you around town.
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11: Crews are in the process of clearing an accident. We have 195 West at Broadway. That has you backed up to the Mass border. 295 South at Greenville Ave. We have an accident there. 610 connector inbound between Route 10 and Dean Street is stop and go. Same goes for 195 East from 95 to Gano. 295 South from Hartford Ave to Plainfield Pike is heavy. 95 North from Jefferson Boulevard to 195 going to take you 10. Same goes for 95 South from the downtown Pawtucket exit to 195. 15 minutes as you ride Route 4 north from West Allenton Road to Division Street. I'm John Laurenti with your Right Now Traffic.
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15: Bill Bartholomew in for Dan here on The Dan York Show. 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Bob and Lincoln on the Ipswich lacrosse team. Caught up in this controversy around what they say are fake cigars. Doesn't matter, though, because the photo shows them smoking what looks like cigars. That ended up getting the team at least 9 players suspended and out of eligibility for competing in the state championship. Your take, Bob?
6: Hey, I was just curious. I didn't get to see the photo, and I couldn't judge if I did see the photo if they were all smoking. You can have something in your mouth and not be lit. Now, when I graduated, which is a million years ago, we had, I don't know if you were old enough, but we had gum cigars.
15: Yeah, or candy cigarettes or whatever the hell it is,
6: Yeah, well, this was a cigar, and they were green. And then we won a championship, but in football, and just not to be a Debbie Downer, half of my friends from the team are dead from the Vietnam War. Mm-hmm. So that being said, is you got to remember these kids are in a different world now that is more brutal than when I grew up because we had a war. That was one thing. But just everyday life, and you're already crucifying them just for being hopefully adults in another week or so, a taxpayer. And this guy, which if I was one of the parents, I would investigate. I know it's a rule. But I would investigate the principal to see how good his life was, his history.
15: No, I, Bob, I hear you totally. I fundamentally
6: because there's
15: spent,
6: always two sides to a story.
15: Except for here, there's not, though, Bob. I'm with you. I wrestled with this so hard for, like, nearly a day. I thought that this was completely outrageous, and I could not believe that these kids were suspended. And then I stopped and said, wait a second. I'm looking at the photo right now. These kids are standing there with big smirks on their faces, with cigars sticking out of their mouths, lined up with their arms around each other, and they probably are amazing kids. But the photo looks at the Interscholastic League in Massachusetts and says, blank you. 438-9776. You're next.
7: ABC News, I'm Chuck Sievertson. Wall Street's major indexes soared on the investor confidence over SpaceX's debut on the NASDAQ today. The rocket company ending more than 19% above where they started, launching Elon Musk as the world's first trillionaire. The market's also responding well to news that the U.S. and Iran could be nearing a deal to reopen the Strait of Hormuz. Crude oil prices dropped. Both U.S. and Iranian officials making conflicting statements. ABC News contributor and former Deputy Secretary of Defense on the Middle East, Mick Mulroy.
24: It's pretty clear from what both sides are saying publicly or through, you know, releases to state-owned media that the two sides are far apart. And I can't imagine what they would be signing, you know, in Geneva this weekend.
7: Police say they know who the shooter was this morning in Midland, Texas. One sought for the alleged attempted murder of an officer earlier in the week. That person is dead with 9 others taken to the hospital. This is ABC News.
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11: Crews are dealing with a couple of accidents right now. 195 West at Broadway, you're backed up to the Mass border. Route 4 North at Oak Hill Road, we have another accident there. 610 connector inbound between Route 10 and Dean Street is stop and go. Same goes for 195 East from 95 to Gano. 295 South from Hartford Ave to Plainfield Pike is heavy. You're looking at a 10-minute ride, 95 North from Route 10 to 195. Same goes for 95 South between Lonsdale Ave and 195. You're jammed up. Route 4 North between West Allenton Road and Division Street due to that accident at Oak Hill Road. I'm John Laurenti with you right now. Traffic.
27: From the Seascape Yard Guard Weather Center.
8: Tonight, a thunderstorm, low 68. Hot tomorrow with sunshine and clouds, a high 92. Saturday night, low 62. Sunday's high 86. 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
17: Have you ever noticed that you mostly breathe through one nostril at a time? Even when you're not sick, even when your allergies aren't bothering you. The body actually switches the dominant nostril as frequently as every 2 hours while we're awake. That's according to Adam Taylor, an anatomy professor at Lancaster University in the UK. This alternating cycle is automatic. It's regulated subconsciously by the hypothalamus in the brain, he said. Your body does this to give each nostril a chance to rest and repair so they don't get too dried out, which could make it easier for pathogens and inflammation to cause damage. Now, Taylor also said, studies suggest the left nostril may be more dominant, and when the right nostril is dominant, the body is in a more alert or even stressed state. Who knew? Pretty fascinating stuff. I'm Dr. Sanjay Gupta, helping you live a better life.
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0: So I'm looking at this photo of these kids up in Ipswich, lacrosse players. You know, these kids, they were, well, they took a photo smoking what appeared to be cigars, and that violated the Massachusetts Interscholastic Athletic Association's anti-tobacco policies. Kids were suspended, and the team... Their lacrosse team, the Ipswich lacrosse team, didn't have enough kids to field a team in the playoffs, and they were eliminated from the playoffs. Kids' season comes to an end. Their careers come to an end. Why? Because of the photograph of them smoking cigars. The parent of one of these nine kids, who, I guess, supplied the cigars, he says there are fake cigars, stuffed with tea leaves, and that the punishment doesn't fit the crime anyway. And at first, I was with him all the way. I was with the parent all the way. I thought, geez, you know, this is insane. How can you do this? I mean, let's get real. Walk around, take a look at kids. You got a lot of kids vaping. Again, that's not a good thing. I'm not suggesting this is like something we want to see, high five about. But sometimes you got to use your head, right? A lot of kids vape. A lot of kids smoke. A lot of kids do this. A lot of kids do that. You know, this just does seem unfair. And then I was like, wake up, Bartholomew. By the way, it's Bill Bartholomew in for Dan here on the Dan York Show. I was like, wake up, man. This is crazy. I mean, these kids... They thought they were going to get away with it. How stupid is it to take a photo with something that is explicitly prohibited by the athletic association you're about to compete in, or you are competing in? You're about to have a playoff game, a semifinal game against Cohasset. And then the dad comes in. I mean, that's stupid, but they, you know, that's kid stupid behavior, you know, whatever. The notion that the dad of one of these kids comes in, we played the package in the 3 o'clock hour. I mean, it just sounds idiotic. He's telling you, first of all, are they fake cigars? You would need a forensic audit from start to finish, from the very beginning of the creation of those cigars, to understand if they were devoid of any tobacco product whatsoever. And the idea, by the way, that this is some kind of high school tradition, maybe I'm wrong. It sounds like I am. People are calling in at 438-9776. Andrew Meehan, my producer today on the other side of the glass, also indicating I am incorrect that, in fact, people do smoke cigars after graduation. I don't remember it, never heard of it, never seen it. But if it's a tradition, then it's a violation of law. And we had a kid call in earlier, said she was a high school student. She said, everybody does this. So why should these kids be punished? Well, that may be a fair point. General Assembly, they're out for the summer. Maybe people can start lobbying here in Rhode Island or up there in the Commonwealth to try to supersede some kind of supremacy clause, which overrides the governing body in this case, which is the Massachusetts Interscholastic Association, Athletic Association, that says you can have no prohibition whatsoever on tobacco. Or here's the thing, you can have the prohibition, but you got to carve out the night that the kids graduate from high school, right? That night, wherever it may be, whatever it may be, it could be Somerset, right here in our own community. You know, could be on the Berkshires, up there and way, way up there in the northwest of Massachusetts. It could be Lowell. Could be Lawrence. Could be Boston Public Schools. Could be Ipswich. Doesn't matter. Whenever their graduation occurs, we're going to suspend our rules and our policies about substance use because there are traditions where people use these substances. I mean, that's the argument. That is literally the argument that's being made here. I'm not telling you, again, be very clear. I'm not telling you I think it's a good thing. I'm not sitting here doing a handstand about a kid smoking a cigar. Could not care less. The kids want to smoke cigars, by all means do it. Why did you take a photo? First of all, life lesson. it's a violation of the governing body's parameters. The Interscholastic League in Mass says you can't do it. They did it anyway. They take the photo. They've got all got a big smirk on their face across the board. They've got cigars sticking out of their mouth. Doesn't matter if it's fake or not. Violation. It costs you an opportunity to make a run for a Massachusetts championship, state championship. And maybe it's imbalanced, but you can't make an exception for these kids in Ipswich and say, you know what? Geez, it's just a tradition. It's just what they do. Like, they just smoke cigars after they graduate. Like, they just stand there, they do it, and everybody does it. So, and plus the dad says they're fake cigars, they're fake cigars with no tobacco presence. What, the leaf itself in a cigar is tobacco. So unless you've got construction paper out, come on, man. What they're saying is that there should be an exception in this scenario. You can't do that and then turn around. And the next time someone gets caught with a beer in their hand in whatever, take in Taunton 2 years from now, when a girl who is competing in the softball league for the Massachusetts Athletic Interscholastic Athletic Association, when she gets caught on a video with what looks like a beer in her hand, they're going to say, no, it's fake. It's not a problem. It's a tradition. Everybody does it. You have to be even-handed. And as annoying as this story is and dumb as it is, it's the way the law is written, man. And I'm looking at the kids right now. I'm looking at the photo right now. Like, I'm looking, I'm going left to right, left to right, left to right, you know? These might be your future bankers. They might be your future doctors, financiers, talk radio professionals. And hopefully they can use this as a lesson to say, hey, man, yeah, this guy, like Bobby, his dad was just like total idiot. He was like, oh, you guys should smoke cigars. I'll get you cigars. Because we have a tradition in this town, generation after generation. I don't care when you, I don't care if you came here on the Mayflower 2. If you graduate from Ipswich High School, you will, and you're a man, you will stick a cigar in your mouth and you will take a photograph and you will be happy about it. That's the level of thinking that's going into this. Your thoughts, 438-9776. Troy joins us. Hi, Troy. You're on WPRO.
3: Hey, Bill. So if you take a look at those kids' photo, I can guarantee you that none of them had on their mind the rules of the Interscholastic League of Massachusetts.
0: Well, that's not what the parent says. That's not what the parent...
3: No, that's what you said. That's the assumption that you have of them.
0: No. I say that, Troy, because the parent said...
3: And when you talk about the rules,
0: yep,
3: the rules of the world... All right? I mean,
0: yep,
3: come on. No, those kids, this is totally different than drinking a beer and going down, hello, there's no such thing. And first of all, if you want to go by the rules of the law and everything that goes on in this world,
0: yep,
3: let's go to ICE then. Apparently we can just disregard those laws because we do that every day too. You know? So
0: well,
3: what's the difference?
0: I'll get... All right, that's a hard turn and a hard pivot. Now we'll go there.
3: That's a really hard turn, but that's the road you're sending these kids on. You're looking at them assuming that's what was on their mind. What mm-hmm. they were thinking about was graduating, and it happens at every single high school.
0: Let me read you.
3: High schools in Rhode Island,
0: yeah,
3: those kids have cigars.
0: I'm sure they do. I'm absolutely sure they do.
3: So
0: I'm absolutely
3: busting on these kids like they're some kind of morons for doing what they do. They're not. They're just celebrating. Like every sports athlete afterwards goes out and has a cigar and drinks beer like we
0: yep.
3: see it all the time. Like we're
0: totally.
3: Going to see it after the Knicks game. We're going to see it after the Stanley Cup.
0: Yep.
3: And so that's the road we're setting on. So we're just crucifying these kids. And so let's do this then. At graduation, let's go and find out every kid that had a cigar and how many of them have already finished sports. How many of them won a hockey yep. state championship? We should pull that from the high school. Let's pull that from
0: Yeah, start
3: them.
0: Doing asterisks, revoking championships, exactly. Troy, listen,
3: yeah,
0: here's the thing. Troy.
3: Championships.
0: Troy.
3: It's crazy.
0: Troy.
3: Again, I'm listening.
0: When I first heard this story, I thought to myself, you got to be kidding me. There's zero chance that this should be happening. This is an injustice. It's an outrage. Then I started to look into it more. Here's what Christian Giancakis, an 18-year-old senior who was included in the photograph, said. He said, "We knew we couldn't obviously smoke tobacco in a real cigar, but we all wanted to take photos with cigars. It's a tradition." That's when his dad, I'm reading from the Boston Globe here, said he created the cigars himself so Christian and his friends could take part in a graduation tradition without using tobaccos. He said the cigars were made using chamomile tea and other non-tobacco materials placed in an empty cigar wrapper, which is a tobacco leaf. So they knew going in, they did know the policy, according to Mr. Giancakis. They knew exactly what they were doing. And from what I can tell, and from what some of the latest updates that we have here, the evidence that this guy put forth to say, oh, no, these were fake cigars, ended up being debunked when it was investigated. That's why no one sued on behalf of these kids to have this. I completely agree with you. I don't think these kids should be crucified. I don't care if they smoke cigars. I could not care if they smoke cigars all day. I don't care what they smoke, what they drink, what they do. But the difference here is that the National Basketball Association, when they crown their champions, probably New York Knickerbockers, when they crown their champion, or the NHL, when they crown their champion, Stanley Cup champion, there are no rules prohibiting the use of tobacco products as a part of the parameters of that league. Other students may have had throughout the course of their athletic career had to say, geez, you know what, man, I'd love, it's a tradition here in, you know, whatever, in New Bedford, that everybody smokes a cigar after they graduate. But you know what, man, like, I can't take the risk of getting caught on video, of smelling like it, of in any way, shape, or form jeopardizing my focus, which is getting on the lacrosse field and winning that game against Cohasset. Or Cohasset. That's the problem.
3: And I get it. And then, you know what, the whole thing, those were real cigars. They all were, because all the kids
0: absolutely.
3: Do it. And
0: absolutely. Absolutely.
3: And everybody got him backpedaling when somebody came up with the rule. The principal went out and stuck it to his own team,
0: yep.
3: Because nobody would even brought about this up. Nobody would have talked about it, because it does. It happens everywhere.
0: Well, here's what happened.
3: If you can tell me it doesn't happen at a school, I want to hear about it.
0: I'm sure it Troy, I'm sure it happens at every school, every hangout in at yep. all.
3: I'm not saying that makes it right.
0: Sure.
3: The rule is the rule. But we just blew it out of proportion. That's the world we live in.
0: We can't
3: wait to blow something up in somebody's face.
0: That's totally true. That's totally true. We live in an era right now where it's like, you are so right about that, that there's the margin of error for somebody to make even a minor mistake is slim to none, right? And that is just a hard reality, especially with AI coming. You know, it's just, you got to keep your head on straight. Maybe this is a lesson for these kids, but you're right. It shouldn't be a lesson. Okay, they smoke some cigars. Whatever. I'm sure they're great kids. I'm sure they're great athletes. But.
3: And being athletes, I bet they wouldn't even smoke them. They would just in their mouth, because that's exactly. You know what? I'm going to tell you right now. My son graduated in 2021, and they did. I have a picture with a bunch of girls that he's with. I have their graduation picture. They all have a cigar. It's not lit, but that's just something they did.
0: Sure.
3: You know, so.
0: It's not the end of the world, probably.
3: It's out of control.
0: And here's the problem. Here's where it comes down to it, Troy. And this is the issue. You know, I genuinely do take, and I've said this a few times, people are in and out on the radio, so I don't know if anyone heard this. I'm not like, I could not care less if these kids smoke cigars. I don't care if they go home and smoke a cigar every night.
3: I get what you're saying.
0: I don't care if they smoke cigarettes, cigars, whatever. Vape. I do care in that from a public health standpoint, it is not good for us to have. The outcomes are pretty. It's pretty obvious what happens when you do that for a long time. Whatever. If a kid smokes a cigar, it's definitely not even in my top. It's not in my top 1,000 issues. But the issue here is that if you're going to have the rule and everybody's going to be expected to comply, when these kids got caught, that's where the rubber hits the road. Now, what they could have also done is they could have said, "Can we find an alt? We actually are going to step up and say we made a mistake, and we are going to accept the punishment." And if that punishment is a game suspension, then so be it. And now we're going to hope that the other players on that roster, that's their opportunity to step up and say, hey, I'm a freshman. My senior, have 9 kids on my team are benched because they got caught smoking cigars on camera. Now I'm going to step in and we're going to win this game and get us to the championship game so that we can come back. Those kids that got caught in the picture can say, yeah, we shouldn't have done that. Thank God the freshman played well. Now we're here. There's a million ways this could have gone. Instead, they went with this notion that, well, they're fake cigars. Come on, man. They weren't fake cigars.
3: I'm not gonna go down that road because I know what they were. You know what they were.
0: Yeah.
3: You know, that's backpedal. That's backpedaling to figure out our cause here. But you know.
0: Yeah.
3: But the rules are the rules. I'll still go back to the ice thing too. You know what? If we want to make rules in this world, then let's start doing all the rules. What the hell?
0: No, it's true. You raise a good example there, Troy. Of like, there's a lot of selective enforcement about a lot of things, right? And I saw some the other day in Narragansett that troubled me with the parking kids. I mean, they came swarming down Boone Street. You know, I'm like, holy, calm it down, folks. I mean, I know the idea is you want to go out there and you want to collect as much revenue as you can as quickly as possible. But they're out there. They were about to give me a ticket for a vehicle that my vehicle had been parked for less than 5 minutes. It had not been chalked. It wasn't in violation. And they're about to write me a ticket because they're so charged up. And they're selectively going to areas, right, where people are maybe parked an extra minute or two. And then there are other places that are more privileged in Narragansett where people leave their car all day and go on the beach. You know it. All right, we'll keep this going. Plus, open forum. Got to get to a lot of other things, too. Waity here. I went down to the FIFA World Cup thing today. I've talked to fans from Scotland. I mean, all over on this thing. Tara had an interview with somebody this morning, restaurateur, saying that the hotels are way down, that everything has been oversold and under-delivered here on the World Cup. I went down to take a look myself this morning. I was trying to be excited about it, find something positive. We hear what they told me when I got to the World Cup fan zone. That plus more of your calls on Ipswich. Bartholomew and for York, we'll check traffic. We'll check the markets. It's the Dan York Show on WPRO.
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4: Crews are dealing with a handful of accidents right now. The first one is 195 West at Broadway. That has you backed up into Massachusetts. 95 North, we have an accident at Route 10, and we have another accident, Route 4 North at Oak Hill Road. We have a disabled vehicle that we're dealing with, 95 South at the state offices exit. 295 South at Hartford Ave and Plainfield Pike, going to take you a couple of minutes. 146 South from Admiral Street to 95 is heavy. 495 North in Mansfield from 140 to 95 is stop and go. It's a bit slow, 495 South from 138 to 44 in Raynham. I'm John Laurenti with you right now, traffic.
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2: For the cigars, you know, the photos of them, looks like they're smoking cigars, or at least have cigars in their mouth. The parents say they're fake cigars. They end up missing the lacrosse playoffs. The team has to forfeit. You got a take on that? Certainly weigh in on it. We'll get to the World Cup stuff when we get back and a whole lot more. Right now, though, taking a look at the world of the markets, where we are in the green across the board. Donna So Allard here to break it down, as she is each and every day for us, each and every weekday that it is. What's going on, Donna?
3: Hey there. Yeah, so we did finish in the green, though. The day started off with a decent amount of volatility. Leading up, it was all in anticipation of the IPO of SpaceX, which happened late morning. And then the market kind of like evened out. So the S&P was up 0.5%, the NASDAQ was up 0.3%, and the Dow Jones was up 0.7%. The whole story today was all about SpaceX. So it was set to debut at $135 a share. It actually debuted at $150 per share, making it the largest IPO in history thus far, valued at over $2 trillion, and makes Elon Musk a trillionaire, at least on paper.
2: No, at least on paper. Opportunities to get in on this, though, they're limited, right, Donna, in terms of being able to get in on the IPO right now for the average consumer?
3: Well, so the shares are now trading on the secondary market. So if you are looking to buy it, if it fits your risk profile, remember, it's all about whether or not this is a proper risk for you as an investor. But if you are, you can buy it. It's listed on the NASDAQ. Anybody can have access to it if they want to at this point.
2: And probably the best thing to do is to consult a financial advisor, someone like Donna Soa Allard and the team at Soa Financial. That's a good move to make. You can hear that team every night, Monday through Friday, 7 o'clock right here on WPR during Money Talk. When we get back, I went down to the Providence World Cup fan zone. I was in a jolly mood until I wasn't. I'll tell you why after this.
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5: From ABC News, I'm Chuck Sievertson. Wall Street's major indexes headed for the skies. Investor confidence boosted by SpaceX's debut on the NASDAQ today. The rocket company ending more than 19% above where they started, launching Elon Musk as the world's first trillionaire.
6: The company's controversial chief executive, Elon Musk, watched the ringing of the opening bell at the NASDAQ exchange from SpaceX headquarters in South Texas.
7: I told people this. I said, look, we're probably going to bail, but, you know, we should give it a try, because if there's not a new company that enters space, we will never be a truly space-faring civilization.
6: Saying he originally didn't give the company much of a chance. Jim Ryan, ABC News.
5: The market's also responding well to news that the U.S. and Iran could be nearing a deal to reopen the Strait of Hormuz. Crude oil prices dropped. Both U.S. and Iranian officials making conflicting statements, as there may be some kind of announcement in Geneva this weekend. ABC News contributor and former Deputy Secretary of Defense on the Middle East, Mick Mulroy.
8: Ultimately, if the two sides don't agree on the terms, they don't have an agreement. And I can't imagine why Iran would be leaking, you know, false information on the agreement for any other purpose than to scuttle the negotiations.
5: Police say they know who the shooter was this morning in Midland, Texas, a person sought for the alleged attempted murder of an officer earlier this week. They say after that person is dead, 9 others taken to the hospital. Workers preparing to take President Trump's name off the Kennedy Center in Washington. Today is the court-ordered deadline to do so, and a federal judge has denied a last-minute appeal to stop it. Now the Justice Department's filing another last-minute appeal. ABC's Peter Harlambous.
9: Trump was planning on closing down the Kennedy Center for about 2 years, pouring about $250 million into improving the center overall. Trump has now basically said that if his name's not on it, that renovation's not happening.
5: Harlambous saying that the chief executive very angry about the situation. 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
11: I'm Doug Lizette in the NBC 10 newsroom. With your WPRO news headlines, a motorcyclist caught on camera driving through a closed street on Federal Hill last weekend will now face a criminal charge. Police say that motorcyclist, 20-year-old Michael Carter.

0: of Ali is now charged with reckless driving, plus some traffic citations. Federal Hill businesses are now stepping up security measures ahead of Al Fresco on the Hill, which debuts for this season tomorrow night. A Southwest flight had its wing clipped following a mishap at the TF Green Airport last night. The FAA says the wing of a Southwest plane hit another as it was pushing back onto the taxiway trying to leave. This happened around 10:45 p.m. A passenger said that the plane just kept taxiing at first after the collision. Took a few people speaking up to the crew. Tell them, we just hit something. Plane turned around, went back to the airport. The Providence to Newport Ferry is back in service. 4 round trips, 7 days a week from now until October 12th. Some trips also stop in Bristol. It's $12 for adults, $6 for kids and seniors. You do have to buy the tickets online in advance. More news later.
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6: A better life with Dr. Sanjay Gupta.
7: Breast cancer is the most common cancer among women in the world. And according to a new study out of the University of Washington School of Medicine, an estimated 3.5 million cases a year are expected by 2050. Now, the good news is we've gotten so much better at screening, earlier detection, and cutting-edge treatments in many countries, including here in the United States. But even here in America, black women have a death rate from breast cancer that is 40% higher than white women, a disparity that exists despite our world-class treatment infrastructure. So what can you do to lower your risk? Eat less red meat? Try your best to manage your blood sugar and your weight? Exercise is really important. Cut back on drinking, quit smoking. And remember this, you should start getting mammograms. At what age? 40. That's when you should start. I'm Dr. Sanjay Gupta, helping you live a better life.
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13: For the first report today, there are no disabled vehicles or accidents. 610 connector inbound between Plainfield Street and Dean Street to stop and go. Same goes for 195 East from 95 to Gingham. 195 West, going to take you 10 minutes from the Mass border to Tontnef. 95 South between Route 1 and 195 is also 10 minutes. 95 North between Jefferson Boulevard and 195 is all jammed up. 146 South, we're seeing some heavy volume from Branch Ave to 95. 495 North in Mansfield from 140 to 95 is a bit sluggish. I'm John Laurenti with your Right Now Traffic.
14: From the Seascape Yard Guard Weather Center.
15: Tonight, a thunderstorm, low 68. Hot tomorrow with sunshine and clouds, a high 92. Saturday night, low 62. Sunday's high 86. 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
16: Good afternoon, Southern New England. Happy Friday. It is Bill Bartholomew here with you in for Dan Andrew Meehan on the other side of the glass at 438-9776, 438-WPRO. A lot I wanted to get to today, but I'll tell you what, you guys wanted to talk about this situation up in Ipswich with the lacrosse players, nine players caught with what appeared to be cigars in a photograph. These are nine senior lacrosse players. Now, they said that everybody smokes a cigar when they graduate. They just wanted to take part in the tradition. So they get a parent. This parent's name is, I just had it pulled up here. Where is the guy's name? Whatever. One of the parents of one of these nine kids steps in and says, hey, geez, you know, these weren't real cigars. They were fake cigars. All right. We only did this because we wanted our kids to be able to participate in the tradition of smoking a cigar after they graduate high school. And in order to do that, we knew that the rule book of the Massachusetts Interscholastic Athletic Association would prohibit them from smoking anything with tobacco in it. So therefore, I went out of my way. I went down to Shaw's. And I got some green tea leaves and I made up some fake cigars. And the photo that you see, which when you look at the photo, it's nine boys across left to right. They got a cigar in their mouth. They got a big smirk on their face. A couple of them have those, you know, barstool sports kind of look. You know, that certain look with a certain type of sunglasses, hat, kind of a comedy look. They got that vibe, you know, like just being kids. You know, at the end of the day, I don't really, like I said, I mean, whatever. I think smoking a cigar is disgusting. I mean, but some people love it. I couldn't care less. Youth should not be using tobacco products, period. A lot of youth use tobacco products, right? It's just like I was saying this earlier. It's like the kratom stuff. Now they legalize that stuff, that like weird kind of like Diet Coke opioid like thing. I bumped into Dr. Phil Chan a couple of weeks ago from Rhode Island Public Health Institute. He and I were at an event together. We were talking about a couple of things. He was like, this is a big deal. Kratom is now going to be, it is legal. And there's no doubt that there's going to be policies in the Rhode Island Interscholastic League, the Massachusetts Interscholastic League, the Connecticut Interscholastic League, the Catholic Leagues, about how do we deal with, how do we add this into our chemical policy, chemical substance policy. But, you know, talking with Andrew Meehan on the other side of the glass during the break, it was like, right now you have cigars lined up against in the same category as performance-enhancing drugs or cocaine or something. Really, what do you think? I think that's what it is. It's a blanket policy. Now, should these be graduated? Can you say, well, if you handle a cigar or Zyn, or if you put it, do you have the canister of Zyn, or is there a piece of Zyn in your mouth? Now, did you make an indentation with it with your teeth or not? I mean, you go on forever. So you can't do that. You got to have a blanket policy. Massachusetts, they got a blanket policy. No tobacco. If there's a suspension that comes for an interscholastic league athlete caught with tobacco or caught in the act of using tobacco. And that's exactly what happened. And then the parent group steps in and says, the parent steps in and says, geez, you know, no. These are fake cigars. I made them for my kids so they could be a part of the famous tradition of blasting a cigar after they graduate. Please let them play in their lacrosse game. And the principal, at first, he was like, the Ipswich principal, he was like, ah, maybe, actually, yeah, this is kind of dumb. I mean, at the end of the day, even if there weren't fake cigars, it's still dumb. But he said that the man says they're fake. The man says they're fake. Well, let's err on the side of caution. Let's go with the benefit of the doubt. You know, these are just a group of good-looking kids with some good-looking fake cigars. That's all it is. And they should be allowed to compete in the league. They should be allowed to go into Cohasset and compete in the Interscholastic League for that opportunity to play in the championship game in Division IV. And there was an outcry. I saw this story, and like I said, we've been talking about it all afternoon. I got a million things I want to talk about. Guess what? You want to talk about it? We're going to keep on it. 438-9776, 438-WPR. Get to the World Cup. And a couple other things, too, before the end of the broadcast. But the dad steps in, right? He steps in and says, you know, look, Mr. John Giannakakis is the man whose son is one of the nine players on the Ipswich lacrosse team. The school suspending the players per the chemical and substance abuse policies of the Massachusetts Interscholastic Athletic Association and the school itself. And they're suspended nine players, the nine players who have are seen in this photo. And as such, the school was not able to field a team to go compete in a semifinal game. They forfeited, season over, parent outraged. And he goes in there and he says, he's screaming. You can watch the body cam footage. The school resource officers in the room. This Giannakakis, he's saying there, I went and got tea leaves. It's green tea. It's a fake cigar. It was just so they could be a part of the tradition. How can you take away a man's right? Excuse me. How can you take away a boy's right to stand there with a cigar in his mouth after he graduates high school? You can't do it. So I made fake cigars. And I distributed them to all the boys on the lacrosse team. And I said, boys, let me tell you something. We will not allow for this kind of repression. We will stand up right here, right now, to these overlords, these authoritarians, these fascist interscholastic league administrators who say you, as an Ipswich citizen, are not permitted your inalienable right to smoke a cigar after you graduate. But as it turns out, the Boston Globe's got this one. Just came across our news desk. Update on the story, and then we'll take your calls at 438-9776-438-WPRO. The cigars are real. Verified. The cigars were real. That got this Giannakakis is a liar. The kids are liars. You just made something that could have been, hey, geez, you know, that was stupid. We shouldn't have done that. We should have known better. I'm supposed to be focused on my lacrosse career after all the money my parents spent on me with the equipment and the camps and the uniforms and the private teams and the travel and all of it. Out of respect to them, if nothing else, I should have said, geez, you know, I can't go anywhere near a cigar because there's a prohibition in lacrosse, which is what I live and bleed and die. I'm going to go play college lacrosse, even if I'm not. This is my life. I care so much. I'm a committed Division IV athlete, folks. Massachusetts Interscholastic Athletic Association, Division IV. They all lied, man. Scuzzy. Ugly. In a statement from Ipswich School Superintendent Brian Blake and Ipswich High School Principal Jonathan Mitchell, they accused the parents of essentially orchestrating a cover-up with a false claim that the cigars contained chamomile and English breakfast tea rather than tobacco, which violates state athletic guidelines. Can you believe this? We've been talking about this all afternoon. This was starting to trickle out, and now it is confirmed. Let me tell you what they said. This is Boston Globe reporting. This literally came in during the break. In support of the claim, administrators were shown a receipt from a Shaw's grocery store. The parents presented a receipt from a Shaw's grocery store that was, in theory, to support the claim that the cigars were made with chamomile and English breakfast tea. An English breakfast tea. How'd you like to? Anyway. The Globe goes on to write, on Thursday, in light of the uproar generated in the media, the principal visited that Shaw store to see if employees could reproduce a receipt of the tea purchases that went into the purportedly fake cigars. A manager produced a receipt indicating the purchases were made shortly after 1 p.m. on June 8th, roughly 20 minutes after Mitchell had alerted six families by email about potential rules violations and impending probe. The receipt allegedly supporting the claim that they were filed, that they were filled with tea, had the date and time smudged out. Photos also suggested the cigars were real, administrators said, offering their version of events in a back-and-forth youth sports controversy complete with police camera body cam footage that has sparked intense debate. The first photograph, quote here from the superintendent and the principal, the first photograph and the only one of the two which apparently was provided to the media showed the boys holding full-length cigars with the cigar bands visible. We saw that. That's what one everybody saw. Those are the fake cigars, though. The second photograph, which apparently was not provided to the media, showed the cigar smoked down significantly, a cloud of smoke surrounding one of the student athletes, and a torch-type lighter visible in the hand of the other students. Come on, man. They lied, and now they are all going to be associated with the dumbest cover-up in the history of cover-ups. In an era where they are dropping videos of orbs flying all over the place. All kinds of interesting conspiracy theory type stuff all over the place, everywhere you look. Now the big controversy conspiracy theory. What a joke. And again, I've said it before all afternoon. We've been talking about this thing since 3 o'clock. I think it is just amazing how when I read this story, I initially went, you know what, that is just not right. The amount of work that goes into preparing to be a Division IV, in this case, it's not 1, 2, 3 like in college. It's just an organizational structure. To be a competitor in the Massachusetts Interscholastic League state championship tournament, to make it to the semifinals against Cohasset, and you're about to go up there and have a shot at a state championship, that's a huge deal, man. Everybody knows that. That's a big deal. That's a lot of sacrifice. That's a lot of focus. That's a lot of commitment. It's a lot of privilege as well, right? Well, especially a game like lacrosse where there's a lot of equipment, there's a lot of outside training, and that's a lot. That means there's a lot of sacrifice by a lot of parents, right? You guys out there know that. If you're driving around right now, maybe, to athletic practices, there's a lot that goes into this, right? So for adult come crashing down over this is definitely sad. But when you look at the photo of the kids, they got a big smirk on their face, and you have to enforce that rule. You cannot revoke or reverse, if you're the Interscholastic League or the school, you cannot undo that policy on a one-off basis and say, hey, you know what, for this particular violation, we're going to make an exception because they look like good kids. What the hell do you do when it happens in Lawrence? What the hell do you do when it happens in New Bedford? What the hell do you do when it happens in Turner Falls? What the hell do you do when it happens in Lowell? What the hell do you do when it happens in Framingham? What the hell do you do when it happens in East Hampton? When it happens in Springfield? Don't tell me that there's an element, that there isn't an element of privilege going on here with the thinking with these kids and their parents. They thought they could get away with it. And like I said, I got no idea where this comes from. The idea that the inalienable right. How many times am I going to have to try to say that word before I can pronounce it? An era where aliens are everywhere you look. I've got Hunter Biden on one screen, aliens on another in here. Can't say the word inalienable. Again, you got the Ipswich God-given right to chug Ipswich clam chowder and smoke a cigar after graduation. How dare anybody prohibit you from doing that? So we're going to come up with a workaround. Give me a break, man. Rules are rules. And if you're going to have a governing body in an interscholastic or any type of athletic competition, they have to be applied equally across the board. No exceptions. Doesn't mean it's great. I couldn't care less if a high school kid, I don't want to see high school kids smoking. I don't want to see high school kids using substances of any kind. I don't want to see them using cigars. I don't want to see them using alcohol. I don't want to see them using cannabis, kratom, performance-enhancing drugs, anything like that. I think it's absolutely 100% completely data-driven. We know for a fact that there is zero chance that at a young age, everything I just laid out there, it is going to impact you, and it is going to impact your development and brain development, neurological development. Shouldn't be happening. At the same time, do I care? Am I out there policing? Am I going around knocking on doors? Hey, Barrington, down the street, how many times, you guys got anybody in here that once smoked a cigar? All right, let's go down to Warren, Bristol Warren. Anybody in here ever smoke a cigar? Because if you did, we're going to find out. We're here to get you, man. Couldn't care less in that sense. But you can't have it both ways. Peter in the car at 438-9776. Hi, Peter. You're on WPRO.
17: Yeah, hi. This is so ridiculous. This is what you get from the People's Republic of Massachusetts. They legalize marijuana, which is devastating children. They hand out needles, and yet a kid wants to imitate Red Horseback with a cigar, and they come crashing down. This is what happens when you have a one-party leftist government.
16: Come on, man. Dude, this is nothing to do. This, dude, let me ask you something. Let me ask you, Peter, let me ask you something.
17: This is a disgrace.
16: Peter, let me ask you something.
17: We canceled this kid's season?
16: No, we didn't cancel this kid's season. We canceled the whole team season, the whole school's, the whole operation. It didn't get canceled. They didn't have enough. They suspended nine players. They couldn't put a team on the field because they didn't have enough kids to field it. It's not insanity, Peter. When you have a rule and you blatantly violate the rule, and you take a photo and post on social media.
17: It's a stupid rule.
16: Well, then get involved. Go run for governor in Massachusetts.
17: Complete control. They want complete control of your life.
16: But we're not talking. What we're talking about here is not a Democrat Republican thing. We're talking about the Massachusetts.
17: This is what the left. Listen, there's a guy running for governor in California that sued the Little Sisters of the Poor because they wouldn't hand out condoms and birth control.
16: That's not what we're talking. What I'm saying here is that we've got an organization, an independent organization that is, it stands alone. It is not the state. The state is not, does not administer the rules of competition in interscholastic league play. It's referred to sometimes, the state, but it's not the state. It's the Massachusetts Interscholastic Athletic. And I would guarantee you this. I would find me one. Peter, we can have you back on the air a second time. We'll make an exception to the rule. If you can find me one state interscholastic league organization that allows for student athletes to be in any way, shape, or form use or possess tobacco, doesn't exist. Public health, left, right, center. I don't care if you're in Alabama right now, right?
17: We'll look that up. We'll look that up. I'll bet you in Texas they don't give a crap if you put a cigar
16: in your mouth. No chance. There is no way that the Texas and whatever, they have a very specific division of how interscholastic athletics are handled there. There's no chance that Texas permits student athletes that are under the age of, and I bet you this, I bet you that there might be a change when you become 18. And I bet you the policy, if there is any differentiation, would be if you're over the age of 18 and legal age for purchasing or being in possession of a substance is 18. I bet you in some places like Texas, maybe Alabama, whatever the hell it is, that they would allow you, if as long as you're not on school grounds or athletic competition facility, whatever that is, there may be some version of that. Hey, you're an adult. You can smoke whatever you want. Whatever. That is just the policy as it's constituted. You are not allowed to be in possession of or use tobacco products in Massachusetts, in the Interscholastic League. They said they knew it, and they violated it anyway. That's the problem. I agree with you. I couldn't care less if the kids smoked. They probably half the teams in the state have at least a number of players on there who either drink, smoked weed, use tobacco, use performance-enhancing drugs, use kratom, use prescription drugs off-label, either as a pain reliever or for attention deficit type stuff. Guarantee, 100% guarantee that there is, I bet my career on it, that you could go around and talk you could find somebody basically every school in the state of Massachusetts that would apply to. The problem is they didn't take a picture of themselves blatantly violating the rule and post it on social media. That's the difference. All right, Peter. That's the difference, folks. Should we take it to the bottom, or should we break here, Andrew? Break. All right, we'll take a break here. More of your call. We're gonna get to everybody. I hate this story. Because I don't want to see anybody suffer. And these kids there's gonna be a level of suffering that happens here. And you know who else is gonna suffer? That parent that supplied the cigars, he's gonna suffer too in the community. Because people are gonna look at him and they're gonna say he's a liar. Bartholomew in for York, you're next.
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18: Well, I spoke too soon. We have a disabled vehicle. 195 West at Broadway. The shoulder is blocked. That has you backed up to the Mass border. 195 East from 95 to Gano is stop and go. Same goes for the 610 connector inbound between Plainfield Street and Dean Street. 95 North from Jefferson Boulevard to 195. Going to take you 10. It's heavy. 146 South from Branch Ave to 95. 95 South from Route 1 to 195 is a 5-minute ride. 495 North in Mansfield from 140 to 95 is sluggish. It's heavy. 495 South from 138 to 44 in Raynham. I'm John Laurenti with you right now.
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16: All right, it's 5:30 right now. We're going to hit ABC News. When we come back, more of your calls on Ipswich, plus World Cup fever here in Rhode Island. I went down to the Providence fan zone. I'll tell you about that next.
26: ABC News, I'm Chuck Sievertson. Wall Street's major indexes zoomed, propelled partly by SpaceX's debut on the NASDAQ today, ending more than 19% above where they started, with Elon Musk becoming the world's first trillionaire. The market's also boosted by news that the U.S. and Iran could be nearing a deal to reopen the Strait of Hormuz. A Trump administration official telling ABC News senior White House correspondent Selena Wang a deal is closer than ever.
27: Now, this official, though, did caveat that they aren't sure as to whether the supreme leader has signed off on this and did acknowledge that there are some factions within Iran that don't want this deal to go through, but said that those that the U.S. have been negotiating with and who have the authority to make this deal do, in fact, want this to be signed.
26: Police say the shooter today in Midland, Texas, where 9 people went to the hospital, was known to cops accused of the attempted murder of an officer. They say the shooter is dead. This is ABC News.
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18: Well, I spoke too soon. We have a disabled vehicle. 195 West at Broadway. The shoulder is blocked. That has you backed up to the Mass border. 195 East from 95 to Gano is stop and go. Same goes for the 610 connector inbound between Plainfield Street and Dean Street. 95 North from Jefferson Boulevard to 195. Going to take you 10. It's heavy. 146 South from Branch Ave to 95. 95 South from Route 1 to 195 is a 5-minute ride. 495 North in Mansfield from 140 to 95 is sluggish. It's heavy. 495 South from 138 to 44 in Raynham. I'm John Laurenti with you right now. Traffic.
0: from the Seascape Yard Guard Weather Center.
15: Tonight, a thunderstorm, low 68. Hot tomorrow with sunshine and clouds, a high 92. Saturday night, low 62. Sunday's high 86. 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
7: We all know how important it is to stay active as we age, especially as we get older. But I've come to realize that for as good as people are about getting their cardio in, a lot of older folks really don't seem to be doing the recommended amount of strength training or even understand why it's so important. It helps you stay functional and therefore independent for as long as possible. Certified strength and conditioning specialist Dana Santos says a great place to start is not with dumbbells or barbells, but with your body weight, which allows you to build strength while also learning how your body moves and where your limitations exist. It also reduces the risk of overwhelming your connective tissue, which adapts more slowly than muscles as we get older. Once you're comfortable, you can dial up that intensity, but do it slowly, do it carefully. I'm Dr. Sanjay Gupta, helping you live a better life.
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4: Hi, everybody. Bill Bartholomew here with you, taking you up until 6 o'clock. That's when we will have our full newscast from ABC News in New York. Right down the street in Cranston, WJAR NBC 10. They'll get you your local headlines. And that'll be followed by the Kevin Mack Sports Hour right here on WPRO. It's always a great pleasure to spend some time with you. We've been able to do that a little bit over the last couple of weeks. Today, though, was one of those days I was like, man, there's so many topics I want to get to. I didn't want to touch this lacrosse controversy up in Ipswich that much. And I was initially coming in with a mindset, not initially coming in today, but I think last night, as I was starting to look at the story, I watched a WBZ television package up in Boston, WBZ, watched their report, and I was like, man, this is just so heavy-handed, so crazy. I mean, like so disproportionate to reality. I mean, at the end of the day, it was just kids. Even if the cigars were lit in the photo that was distributed, you'd say, well, who cares? Especially if they're athletes. That means, you know, you're moving around probably in decent shape. Who knows what? But the idea is it's not a public health thing. It's a policy thing. It's not an individual health thing. That policy isn't about, you know, there's 9 students who were caught in the photo smoking a cigar, which then the parent group or the parents said, no, I gave them to them. They were fake cigars. Now it's been proven they were real cigars. The whole thing is a big mess. Meanwhile, Ipswich lost their chance to compete for a Massachusetts Division IV championship. It's just a dumb story. And you know what? We had a person call in at like 3:58. How's that for a brain? I just remember looking up at the clock and seeing 3:58 p.m. Somebody called in and she purported to be a student, a high school student, and said, look, you know, everybody... It's just a thing. Like, I was arguing that I had never heard of the specific tradition. Look, I get it. I mean, celebratory cigars are a thing, you know, down to when I was in New York, actually not so much in New York. I'd go down to Nashville and Chattanooga sometimes when I was full-time involved in original music. And I'd go down there and we'd do projects. I remember one time there was a big project. We'd been working on it for like 6 months in one way, shape, or form. It was a kind of commercial thing with this emerging artist. And we finished that thing, and I remember the Derek, the studio owner, and I remember him bringing out cigars at the end of it. Okay, great, celebration. You know, 28, 29 years old, congratulations. You've been working your ass off for 6 months on something. We're going to celebrate. All right. Who cares, right? Now, some public health experts would say, well, you know, even just one inhale of a cigar could kill you. All right. I mean, maybe not. I don't think any public health expert would say that, but you get the idea. But that's not what it's about, folks. It's about there's a policy, anti-tobacco policy, anti-nicotine policy in the Interscholastic League in Massachusetts. These kids blatantly violated it, and then they were expelled they were suspended and unable to compete in the playoffs. Their team had to forfeit the game. So it goes. You know, I even admit this. I still do have a family member who was an excellent athlete. Still is, I think. They played softball. And there was an incident, as I recall the details. There's a rule, a Rhode Island Interscholastic League rule, that prohibits 2 things from happening. These these rules are mostly because of Mount St. Charles taking their globally noted and celebrated hockey program on the road, like on a year-round basis, right? To compete in different tournaments and stuff. There's a rule in the Interscholastic League of Round. There's two specific rules. One, you cannot compete with the same roster, your high school roster, of more than 50%. I'm sorry. Let me state this better. If you are playing in a league that is not the Interscholastic League, it's another league. Let's say it's the, whatever sports league. That's not the high school league. Your roster cannot be more than 50%. It must be less than 50% of varsity and JV, junior varsity and varsity athletes from a particular school. So what happens is, in like soccer, what we would do, you'd have one team go play, as team A in the indoor season, one team would play as team B in the indoor season. You get a bunch of your friends who didn't play high school soccer but could kick a ball decently. You put together a roster, the main sort complied. It would have been more fun to go play with your actual friends from the team, but you had to comply, right? So that compliance piece is exactly what's happening here. And I had a family, a cousin who, she was competing on a team outside of the state of Rhode Island, simultaneous with the high school season in the same sport. That was a violation. When it was discovered, she was suspended and her team had to forfeit every game, and believe it included playoff games, that she participated in. What a terrible thing to do to a kid, right? What a terrible thing to do to a group of kids, a school. Those kids no longer able to continue on in the playoffs. And they had one person and one person only to blame, right? And it's an awful situation. Except for that's the rule, man. And if you're going to make rules, especially in competition, you've got to enforce them uniformly. You have no standing otherwise. That's the problem here. And the student who called at 3:58 today, her argument was, everybody does it, so it's like not fair for these kids, that they got caught and now they're missed it, but they also took a photo of it, so they're stupid. And in the photo, they got big smirks, they got sunglasses on. Now there's a second photo where they're burning, the cigars are burned down, they got lighters. And I don't care at all, except for they're liars. And that'll follow them. That will follow them, unfortunately, more than anybody, the parents. That guy should be suspended from being able to consume Ipswich clam chowder for 60 years for making he embarrassed his community. He embarrassed himself, he embarrassed his family, and he embarrassed his community. 438-9776. Get to the World Cup before the end of the show. Plus, Taylor Swift and Randy Newman did a duet, Toy Story 5 coming out. I didn't think I cared about this at all. And then I watched the video of it and I was like, wow. Maybe life in this world is beautiful after all. Zach in Warwick. Hi, Zach. You're on WPRO.
5: Hey, how you doing?
4: Good, thanks. What's happening?
5: I just got to say, I completely disagree with what Ipswich did to those kids.
4: Which was what? What did Ipswich do to those kids?
5: The whole cigar issue thing and not being allowed to play anymore. I mean, they graduated. Like you were saying, it was a celebratory thing. I really can't see any wrong about it, especially where I'm sure they were not the only kids there. There was probably much more that had cigars. It was just the fact that they were on a sports team. I mean, I just can't see the fact that they're going to take away that for them because they were having a graduation celebratory cigar.
4: Yeah, I hear you, except for one problem is that they are on a sports team and they were competing in the Massachusetts Interscholastic Athletic Association, which has a chemical substance abuse policy that prohibits student athletes from using or being in possession of anything that is, smokable or chewable tobacco or vapable nicotine and other substances, and that includes alcohol, and that includes non-alcoholic beer. Why do they put the non-alcoholic beer? And they'll probably amend the policy right now to say anything that is a quote-unquote fake cigar. It's because that way, when someone gets caught with a photo and they say, oh, no, it was a non-alcoholic beer, it wasn't alcohol. So the idea was, even when this was purportedly fake cigars, right? It seems stupid that there'd be fake cigars. That whole storyline.
5: Oh,
4: what a dumb move.
5: But probably real.
4: we actually just got breaking news. The Boston Globe is reporting that the investigation is those cigars were real. In the last hour, they have found additional photos of the kids. The cigars are burnt down. They've got lighters. Everybody's a liar in the story. Now, at the same time, you can make an argument that is the punishment of missing the opportunity to compete for a state championship in the Division IV. I get it. But in state championship, nonetheless, is that something that should be taken away because of smoking a cigar? In plain view, I would say, of course not. Who cares? I couldn't care less. That's ridiculous. Even the celebratory part of it aside, it could be any scenario, right? But because there are specific rules that govern this league that are explicit, and these kids definitely knew those rules. There's no coach, athletic director, principal, and frankly, good sports parent that wouldn't say, hey, Bobby, don't forget, if you're going to be dumb enough to smoke a cigar, don't do it in a place where people are going to catch it, and don't do it in a place, certainly don't take a photo of it and post it to social media. Because remember, even though you're 18, you're going to be in direct violation of the rules of the Interscholastic League, which could cost you the opportunity to compete. And by the way, that could cost your team the opportunity to compete. That's the travel here.
5: No, and you know, that actually makes sense, because I didn't realize that the whole fake cigar was a myth until, nope, like you just said, the whole investigation came out. So, I mean, it's even more depressing to look at all the parents who were flat out lying on national news about it, too.
4: Isn't that sad? Isn't that so sad, Zach? I actually really feel sad about that. I feel, what a sad thing that you couldn't just say, hey, you know what? My kids were smoking a cigar and they shouldn't have done that. And it is a violation of the policy. And then you start to look at, well, what is the punishment? Is the punishment have to be suspension from a game? Or can the punishment be something else? Can there be an agreement made where you have an arbiter come in and you say, let's do something. These kids are going to speak out, you know, some one of those things. They're going to write a social media post. They're going to speak out against. They're going to donate. They're going to volunteer, whatever it is.
5: Mm-hmm.
4: And they're going to say,
5: no,
4: don't use it, instead of suspending them, probably. But now at this point, it's moot point. And everyone kind of looks like a jerk. And
5: yep,
4: it's just one of those things you're like, man, can you imagine like lying on national television about buying but giving fake cigars to your kid and his friends? I just can't imagine.
5: No, and I agree. And I think, you know, if anything, had they come out in the open, hey, yeah, we were in the wrong, I think, you know, like I said, maybe pay a little fine or do volunteer hours to kind of make up for that in that aspect and take away maybe their last game of the year or of their high school lives.
4: Of their high school. And you know what? For most kids, high school is the end of the line when it comes to sports. You work your whole life to become, you know, as a parent, you invest a lot of time and money as well, driving your kid around, you know, the equipment that's required. Then that equipment, as the kid grows, it changes both in terms of the kid's bigger, but also the required degree of protection. And lacrosse is not a cheap sport. It's an elite sport. It's a very privileged sport, which is why it began at mostly privileged schools at the interscholastic level, and it's expanded now, and there are opportunities. It's a great sport. But it's a sport that, you know, you invest a lot in, so for it to all come crashing down over a photo, it is terrible. But, all right, Zach, appreciate it, man. Have a good weekend. Sue in Coventry joins us here. Hi, Sue. You're on WPRO.
6: Yes. We all know that money and entitlement usually just leads to
4: what?
6: No. It leads to connections and no roles.
4: Yeah.
6: And I think it was an excellent, excellent lesson for both sides.
4: I think so, too.
6: In this life, if you're a good person, you're just going to work, pay taxes, and be suppressed. Mm. So, and follow the rules, of course. And the elite live a different life, for sure.
4: Yep.
6: And as long as daddy's got enough money to get Tommy out of trouble, and hopefully Tommy learns to lie and cheat and acquire enough on his own, they can continue what they've been taught.
4: Yeah, I hear what you're saying, Sue. I think there is an element of that here, and that's a total judgment call, but it's just based on me watching the video of this guy, the body cam footage of the parent making the argument to the principal. There's an element of entitlement there. And that is a factor. All right, 5:52. We'll quickly check traffic. I'll give you a little bit on the World Cup anyway before we get out of here.
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7: Crews are in the process of removing a disabled vehicle. We have 95 south of the 610 connector. 195 west from the Mass border to Warren Ave. Going to take you 10. 195 east from 95 to Gano is stop and go. 95 north, you're looking at a 10-minute ride from Jefferson Boulevard to the 610 connector. You can cut that time in half. 95 south from Smithfield Ave. to 195. 610 connector inbound between Plainfield Street and Dean Street is heavy. 495 north in Mansfield from 140 to 95 is slow. 24 south in Raynham from 495 to 140 is a bit sluggish. We have a show at the Xfinity Center tonight, so expect some delays in and around that area. I'm John Laurenti with you right now. Traffic.
8: Thanks a lot, John. It's Bill Bartholomew in for Dan. So I went down this afternoon, actually this morning, I went down to the FIFA World Cup fan zone, wanted to check out what was going on in Providence. When I got there, it was still locked down. I asked one of the kids at the gate, I said, hey, when is this open? He said, I don't know, me and radio went in. They radio back in. They say, hey, guys here, he's wondering what time we open today. You know, they said, the private security company that has been hired by the city of Providence or whoever's running this thing, they said, tell them to check online. Have them check online. So, clunky. I just wanted to go down there and talk to people. Fortunately, I was in a bad mood about that, plus the Somali referee that they didn't let in. That's a whole show in and of itself. Do you have any idea how difficult it is to become a state championship referee? To become a FIFA international referee? To become a World Cup referee? And then have that denied because you're from Somalia? When you get here, that's pathetic. You hear about that? That's good enough reason to not watch the World Cup. But I'll tell you what. As I was leaving the fan zone annoyed, I bumped into a group of people from Scotland that were in town to watch it. And we had a great conversation. I said, welcome to Rhode Island. Welcome to Providence. Hope you enjoy your stay. And the connection there, the connector, if you will, doesn't really matter about the hotels, the restaurants. It's going to underperform. We all know that. But at least in our community right now, there's people from all around the world that are connecting around something of a shared identity and of a shared vision. And that's what the World Cup is at the end of the day. So I remember that, and I was less annoyed, more jolly. Speaking of jolly, Kevin Mack Sports Hours ahead. I'm Bill Bartholomew. For Andrew Meehan, everybody here at WPRO, York is back Monday. I'll be on the other side.
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9: From ABC News, I'm Chuck Sievertson. Wall Street's major indexes zoomed, partly due to SpaceX's debut in the NASDAQ today, ending more than 19% above where they started, Elon Musk becoming the world's first trillionaire. The markets also gained from news that the U.S. and Iran could be nearing a deal to reopen the Strait of Hormuz. Crude oil prices dropped. A Trump administration official telling ABC News senior White House correspondent Selena Wang, a deal is closer than ever.
10: The official also stressed that if Iran complies, they will be relieved of a lot of economic pressures that they've been under for years. Important to note here that the language this official used is, quote, leads to, meaning that this is not a done deal yet. There would be a 60-day period of negotiations to hammer out some of these more technical and thorny issues.
9: Due to storms in Dallas and across the Northeast, more than 900 flights canceled today, over 6,000 delayed across the country. Police say the shooter this morning in Midland, Texas, where nine people went to the hospital, was sought for the alleged attempted murder of an officer. They say that person is dead. ABC's Alex Stone.
11: We know one victim is dead. 10 others are injured in this. And we just got an update from the local hospital. 5 have now been released. The hospital is no longer on lockdown. 3 are out of the operating room now. 1 is still being operated on.
9: Scaffolding up so that workers can start taking President Trump's name off of the Kennedy Center in Washington. Today's the court-ordered deadline to do so. One federal judge denied a last-minute appeal to stop it. Now the Justice Department's filing another last-minute appeal. ABC's Peter Harlambous on Trump's reaction.
12: To put it lightly, he's very angry about this. He's repeatedly spoken about it, put out multiple Truth Social posts. He's attacked the judge who made the decision. He's called out the judge's wife, even. And he's threatened to pull back the entire renovation efforts.
9: ABC's Peter Harlambous. Chuck Siever.
13: How did I lose weight? And I did. Lean, right here. I did. I love this stuff. Listen, Brickhouse Nutrition been with me for a long time. So chatting with Miles, I'm up at like 235. True story, I never minded being 235, but you know what minded? 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
2: From the Seascape Yard Guard Weather Center.
3: Tonight, a thunderstorm, low 68. Hot tomorrow with sunshine and clouds, a high 92. Saturday night, low 62. Sunday's high 86. 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
4: Crews are dealing with an accident right now. 610 connector inbound at Toby Street. We also have a disabled vehicle, 95 south at the 610 connector. 195 east from 95 to Gaino is stop and go. 195 west is a bit heavy from the Mass border to Warren Ave. 95 north from Route 10 to 195 is slow. 95 north between the 610 connector and Lonsdale Ave is a bit sluggish. 610 connector inbound between Route 10 and Dean Street is heavy. 95 south from Smithfield Ave to the 610 connector. Going to take you a few minutes. We have a concert in Mansfield tonight, so be aware of some delays in and around that area. I'm John Laurenti with you right now. Traffic.
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5: So the Knicks will have to inbound.
6: Go flat for Jalen Brunson. Allow him to operate at the top. 101.
5: Brunson gets it. Fires up a three. Shot no good. The chip. It's gone. It's gone. It's gone. With 1.2 remaining. Knicks take the lead. OG Anunoby. And it's 107-106. Bedlam here at the Garden. They can't believe it.
7: You know, we've proven that we can surpass these difficulties. 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
8: There's nothing to celebrate. 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Not even close.
9: Now, I actually saw a line from a well-regarded sports writer today that this NBA Finals is among the, quote, best ever. Oh, come on. It's not like Tyler Kolek is lighting up the Garden. What am I missing? Welcome to the Kevin Mack Sports Hour here on WPRO and 790 The Score. It's summertime. What a hot day today. Stay cool, everybody. Stay cool all weekend. Watch a lot of good sports. Both NBA and NHL playoffs about to wrap up. Now, Knicks and the Spurs with a travel day in the NBA. New York with a 3-1 series lead. And if it's, you know, if you're in the go New York, go New York, go camp, then I can see why this may be one of the greatest finals ever. But again, I'm not in that camp. Was the finish of game four spectacular? The comeback from 27, whatever it was, 27, amazing. Of course, it was one of the best finals games ever, bar none, for sure. Another finish in a Knick win in San Antonio was a last-second deal with Victor Wembanyama missing a jump shot. But Game 1 wasn't anything special, and neither was San Antonio's win, lone win over the Knicks. Good games, but come on. A series is, I don't know, maybe I'm jaded. seen a lot of series. A series is special if it's like a series. Six or seven games, minimum. The Knicks may just end this thing tomorrow night in San Antonio. Who had them winning three games, potentially, at the Riverwalk? That's nuts. Then what's special? If the Knicks win in five, what's so special? The upcoming riots in Manhattan, the parade down the Canyon of Heroes for our friend Tyler Kolek and OG Anunoby and Jalen Brunson? Yeah, okay. Those could be special. So what can elevate this series even more, in my eyes anyways? A Spurs win on Saturday night. That's number one. Because that sets up a classic Game 6 in New York with the championship and the pressure and everything on the line in front of what will be, I say without hesitation, the most expensive ticket in the history of basketball. Maybe not a Super Bowl, but there's no way like a World Series ticket is ever going to eclipse what people will pay for a Game 6 Knicks hosting the Spurs. I say that with some inside knowledge as well, by the way, but knowing New York is like a different country, financially anyways, yeah, it'll be big time. But more importantly, forget about those people. Pressure. Winning and performing and shining down the stretch in a Game 6 and a Game 7. Come on, that's what sports is all about. Playoff sports, professional playoff sports is all about. And we'll see it in the NHL on Sunday night in their Game 6. Last night, Carolina took a 3-2 lead in that series. The Knicks, hey, the Knicks are up 3-1. They've done a great job. They might just close out the Spurs, and then this isn't much of a special NBA Finals in my eyes. NBA off the top also got some things on the World Cup and the end of Patriots minicamp. I got some things on the Pats as well. 401-438-WPRO, 438-9776. If you want to weigh in on the finals, let's get started with tonight's three big hits. All right, the Red Sox back home at Fenway this weekend. The Sox with a MLB worst 10-21 home record. They'll face the Texas Rangers this weekend. Sonny Gray and his 7-1 record get the start tonight for Boston. A night off for the Stanley Cup and NBA Finals. Game 5 of the basketball again is tomorrow night. Game 6 between the Hurricanes, Golden Knights, set for Sunday. World Cup this afternoon in Toronto. Canada scored a late goal to register a tie with Bosnia Herzegovina, 1-1. That gives Canada its first ever point in a World Cup, ever. This is that country's third appearance in the tournament. United States faces Paraguay tonight in L.A., 9 p.m. start, first game for Team USA. Also in the World Cup, Team Ghana has wrapped up its preparation for its World Cup opener against Panama in Toronto next week, but midfielder Thomas Partey will not play after being denied entry to Canada today. Partey will remain at Ghana's base camp, which is at Bryant University in Smithfield. Partey has been charged with 7 counts of rape in London and has pled not guilty to all charges. He's awaiting trial. Partey will be able to play for Ghana when it faces England in Foxborough. That's not till June the 23rd. So Canada denies the visa. America says yes. Interesting. Okay, NBA. Rooch, I don't want to throw my guy under the bus and tell you who said, you know, this is a great NBA Finals. A little premature, don't you think?
10: What if I guess the person? Am I allowed?
9: Please do.
10: Okay,
9: please
10: was do. It... Oh, no, that would be a shot. Mike Lupica.
9: Why don't you guess the city that they work in?
10: I'm saying, is it Mike Lupica or like Mitch Albom or one of those guys from like the sports reporters back then? Actually, Albom, one of them is a Detroit guy. I don't know. Who is it? Who's the...
9: Let's say it's from that. I'll say it. He's a great guy. He's a good friend. Dan Shaughnessy.
10: Shaughnessy
9: in his bullet column today in the Globe. And I
10: it's a gross take. It's a great
9: recency bias, right? He's jumping off the fourth game and saying, "Wow, was it? Yeah, that was a great game. That's pretty clear." But the series, I don't see it.
10: He's got to know better. Like, forget the series. Has there been a half in this series where both teams have played well?
9: No.
10: Right. This is like, this is ridiculous. The takes.
9: Yeah.
10: And this is what I was on last night. Even like that OG Anunoby, the play at the end. Amazing. Right. But the game at large, again, let's go half by half. In the first half, the Knicks embarrassed themselves. In the second half, the Spurs embarrassed themselves. Great play by Anunoby, but yeah, Shaughnessy and his ilk, you got to know better. Like, yeah, incredible moment. The moment for New York is incredible. Sure. But you got to separate that from the NBA, from basketball, from the finals. Because, I mean, best, greatest finals? Not even a top 20. I mean, not right. even not even right. close. I mean, right. every one of Jordan's championships, better than this one. Everyone Shaq and Kobe got, better than this one. When the Celtics won with Garnett, better than this one. When the Celtics won with Tatum and Brown, better than, I mean, people are just drunk on the New York of it all, which I understand.
9: It's the New York, it's but, the New York yeah. thing. There's no question about it. It's the New York, you know, it's the New York, I wouldn't say sizzle, but the New York, you know, everything. There's a lot going on, especially when they play in New York. See what happens when they go to San Antonio. Now, Magic Johnson had something interesting to say today on ESPN about the Knicks. I'm curious what roots you think about this. Here's Magic.
11: I've been through this situation that the Knicks were in. When Kevin McHale clotheslined Kurt Rambis, we started fighting. It got us out of our game. The Knicks, the first half, was trying to appease everybody. Mm. Well, let me hit. Let me show everybody we physical. They got outside of their game to make a point to the Spurs and their fans that we can play physical too. That's why they played poorly. Finally, in the second half, they got back to their game. The Celtics beat us because we were trying to fight them instead of play our game. Mm. And we learned a valuable lesson. And they beat us in 84. And then in 85, we came back and started playing our game. And that's when we beat them.
9: All right. Well, I'm in agreement with Magic on what happened in 84. Rooch, I did not see the Knicks try to be physical with the Spurs in the first half of Game 4. I saw the Spurs just running right by them and making a whole host of shots, both inside and at the three-point line. I just thought the Spurs had it all tuned up. The Knicks were about 2.5 steps slow in that first half, more than anything else.
10: Yeah, I would have to think, because I disagree with Magic there, and I would have to think what he's referring to are the technical fouls and cheap shots from Josh Hart and Mitchell Robinson. Otherwise, I don't know exactly to what he's referring to your point.
9: Right. And,
10: and if you're pointing at those plays, well, welcome to the play style of Josh Hart and Mitchell Robinson. I mean, that wasn't out of character for either of those guys to do what they were doing early in that game. I think it's just a matter of that knuckleheaded play coincided with them going down 27. Like, to your point,
9: yeah.
10: Like, the physicality, I mean, Precious Achiuwa was in the game for a while.
9: Right.
10: Whoa, physicality. No, I didn't see any physicality. Again, he's referring to Towns picking up two stupid fouls, which, again, I didn't think were from being physical so much as being a knucklehead, which, again, welcome to him. And the same with Hart and Robinson. Like, it's part of what makes the Knicks, good, bad, ugly, whatever. I didn't think it was over-aggression. Like I said last night, I think they were just, you know, trying to win the whole thing right then and there, and it didn't really work out for them, but they managed to come back in the second half.
9: Yeah, and I believe you, I will give the Knicks their flowers big time if by chance they go back to San Antonio and beat the Spurs and wrap up the title down there. I mean, that's unbelievable. You know, to win in five games and win three times on an opponent's court, big time. That said, I think this, well, the entire series really has been more about the Spurs. The Knicks have done a lot of good things. They've taken advantage of the Spurs being young, being careless, being young, and being careless, more importantly, than anything else. So when we see a Game 5 tomorrow night, you know, Victor Wembanyama and his team, they say they will remain confident.
12: We're very confident. But, yeah, game, I wouldn't say it was so hard to just say, like, shake off, right? But harder than any other game before, by far, for sure. But I mean, now we're over it. It's the playoffs. There's no time to regret things for too long.
9: Okay, so Rooch, is it tough to get over it, or is it not? What was Wemby saying there? He basically said, Well, that's not like any other game. And sure enough, it's the biggest choke in NBA Finals history. So it's not like any other game. So will they be over it? And again, that's a reflection of the general team youth more than anything else.
10: Yeah, it is. Well, and like you said, just the knuckleheadedness, because De'Aaron Fox can't hide behind youth, and he might be the biggest knucklehead of them all on the Spurs. So, yeah, no, obviously they're not over it. I mean, and how could you be? Victor Wembanyama was egged leaving Madison Square.
9: He was, that's
10: you
9: right.
10: You know, I don't know, basketball, no basketball, eight-footer from France, alien. You got egged in public. That's not usually something that you're over in like 48 hours. I don't have experience. Maybe that is how it works. Maybe that's how that translates. But just the way he spoke about it, I agree with you. It's obviously still something they're thinking about and haven't necessarily got over. And hey, if you watch the ticket sales and those ticket marketing sites and everything like that, there's going to be a lot of orange and blue down in San Antonio for game five. So if Victor Wembanyama was hoping on some home cooking to help calm those nerves, I don't know. You better think again.
9: All right. How about another of the Spurs leaders and GOATs off of game four? Here's De'Aaron Fox.
13: Obviously, it's frustrating to be down, but we still have this belief because we've seen it. We've seen it. We've seen it be done, that, you know, teams have come back from 3-1. But I think even with those series, it's like the games that they lost, they were losing by double digits. The games that we're losing, you know, have all been close games. So we still have that belief that we have a chance to win, but we're taking this one game at a time. We're not looking at it as we need to win three games. We need to win tomorrow, and then we give ourselves a chance to play another game.
9: Okay, I get it. You know, your
10: That's
9: losses
10: worse.
9: Have been close.
10: That's a worse problem.
9: I know your losses have been close. It's the finals. You're not supposed to lose by 15. three losses are three losses. That's it's tough to wipe them off the books. But Root's right. If the Knicks go down there and win by 15, win by 12, and cut down the Nets, big time flowers. Good for them. I mean, that is a convincing, you know, knockout punch. Hey, if they win by one, I think they'd be thrilled. Obviously, they'd have the first fraud, you know, title for the franchise since 1973. But I'd like to see that out of the Knicks. If they're better than San Antonio, let's go down there and prove it convincingly.
10: Yeah, I think you're looking for something that you won't even be satisfied with if you get, right? Like, just the way this has gone, I just don't find there to be. The only satisfying ending, I guess, in this sense would be if San Antonio were to come back and win. Because then we can all be like, oh, the better team won. Wow, those Knicks, that was a crazy time there for a second, right? Woo! Thought the Knicks were going to win. But I don't think, you know, to how we started this conversation, I don't think people like you and I are going to get a lot of satisfaction with however this series ends. And yeah, if the Knicks do go down, I think that's, you know, the most the Knicks can do to shut people like us up, I guess, would be to go down there and blow out the Spurs. But you know, another close game. Let's get let's get a few more games out of this thing. Let's see San Antonio pull it out, and hey, they get a game six win, then we're talking about something. Then we can be talking about one of the greatest series ever. That's what
9: course,
10: I'm saying.
9: That
10: Dan Shaughnessy, maybe he's got a crystal ball and he's seeing the future, because unless this thing does end up going seven, I mean, a closeout in MSG and six would be, again, cool for New York. This will have to go seven to go down as an all-time series.
9: That'd be something. Come back from 3-1 with that win, with that loss, I should say, by the Spurs. That would be something else. All right, the USA finally in the World Cup. How big is this cup for Team USA? We'll get that next on the Kevin Mac Sports Hour.
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0: How did I lose weight? 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

0: Welcome back to the Kevin Mack Sports Hour here on WPRO 790 The Score. Yeah, it's finally here. The U.S. is in the World Cup, is hosting the World Cup since, I think the last one was 1993. I remember actually going to game four. Okay. 1994. And I remember my boss at the Journal, Roots, sent me to go see Greece. And they did not play the U.S. I don't know who Greece played.
1: Nigeria. I was at that game with you.
0: Oh, you mentioned that. That's right. They played Nigeria.
1: Yeah.
0: And my assignment was to, you know, sit in the crowd because the fans are crazy, blah, blah, blah. I'm like, I'm going to sit in the crowd? And I sat in the crowd. Back then in Foxborough Stadium, there were benches. There were no seats.
1: That's right.
0: Like at the Gillette Stadium. No. Yeah. So I just slipped in with all the wild fans there, and they were awesome. I had so much fun. It was great. I didn't partake in the things that they were partaking in, but it was great. I wrote my story. I had a lot of fun. This time around, and I don't appreciate soccer. I watch the Premier League a little bit. I'll watch certainly the end of the World Cup. I want the U.S. to be decent, or else just don't bother me anymore with this, you know, everything from the MLS to everything else. Nick Giuliano was on with us last night previewing the World Cup. He said 10 or so players from the 2022 team are back on this World Cup team, so we have some veterans. Again, I don't know much about international soccer, but it looks like a really good draw. Paraguay, Australia, and Turkey. We talked about it last night. The minimum is to win their group play. I think the minimum is to win their group play and then do something against the real teams. I mean, am I asking for too much?
1: I mean, maybe one win against the real team.
0: Okay.
1: They've been gifted a great draw. They have one of the best groups. Like, they're one of the weaker number one. Like, they're the number one seed in their group. And usually, you know, from other sports that we're familiar with, usually if your number one seed is kind of then that means the rest of the guys are, like, packed right next to you, right? It's like, well, now you have the top number four seed and the second number three seed and things like that. But this is how it works with the politics, with FIFA and the World Cup. The USA has been gifted an opportunity to walk into this next round, to your point. So they better make it by finishing in the top two in their group. And so, yeah, the bar is win one game. I think if they were able to win one game in the round of 16, people would be more than happy. But as Nick pointed out last night, and people keep repeating, right, this is supposed to be like a culmination of decades of, all right, 94, right? We got the bug. Let's do it. We're all, youth soccer is going to be big, and collegiate soccer is going to be big, and one day we're going to compete for the World Cup too. Meanwhile, 10 days ago, they're still putting the team together. They haven't practiced, really. It's like, well, what kind of system is this? How can we expect to compete with these countries who, for decades, like Portugal, Spain, France, there's an 8-year-old in their system somewhere right now that they're already pointing to as their next goalkeeper, right? Meanwhile, the United States is picking guys up at the New England Revolution game, being like, hey, I don't know.
0: They're teams. They have teammates.
1: Right.
0: This seems more like a
1: people.
0: Like an all-star team. And I get where when you have national team games and you know, friendlies and whatnot, the bottom of your roster can change a little bit. But no, they need a core of 8 to 12 to 15 guys who those are our guys. And maybe we have them. Hey, there was no MLS at all in 1994. So soccer has certainly, professional soccer has come a long way in the U.S., but you know what? It hasn't stopped anywhere else around the world either.
1: No.
0: Paraguay has always been, you know, that's their number one sport. I don't know how good they are. We'll find out tonight. But they haven't taken any steps back either, except that we have so many more people in the pipeline, boys and girls. And that's another thing, Roach. Why are the women so far ahead of the men on the international soccer stage? Is it just because soccer isn't as big with women in an awful lot of countries?
1: Well,
0: that's the only thing that would make sense.
1: Yeah, I think collegiately there were a lot more opportunities. I mean, like, most sports fans know that Mia Hamm went to North Carolina, right? And things and that's just sort of like something that was way back when. I don't know where Christian Pulisic may or may not have, you know, attended school. But I think to what the point I'm making too, the women, much like in the NBA and other international sports that we play, even if it's a big sport here, when we play internationally, you can scout ahead. Like, There's a USA under 18 team for basketball. Those are going to be the Olympians. Okay, this isn't like shocking. There isn't going to be, to your point, 80% turnover in like 3 years, and then a week before the World Cup, they're like, "Hey, who can play center? We need a center. You know, we might need." And I think the women have their ducks in a row and have for decades now. Where again, it's boom, boom, boom. You rise to the national team. Hey, we're depending on you. This is our core. And for some reason, the United States is still missing that, which seems to be a very key component to this whole situation.
0: Yeah, well, Nick said last night that the goalie, the Revs goalie, Matt Turner, just got added to the team and might play. It might play really play. Christian Pulisic is certainly one of the marquee players for Team USA. He says they enter with plenty of confidence.
2: Yeah, we're a really good team. We're able to compete with anyone, and we want to be a real force in this tournament, I think. That's what we want to show to everyone. I think we know, you know, from the inside what we're capable of, and now it's about showing it.
0: Okay, I'm ready, Rooch. I might watch. You know, I tell you what, I'm not going to watch tomorrow night. And I know this is me. I'm not an anti soccer guy. I just it doesn't do a lot for me. I will watch tonight. You know what? I won't watch tomorrow night. I won't watch Haiti versus Scotland just because it happens to be in Foxborough. God bless them. Welcome to Rhode Island, Haitian fans and Scottish fans, especially those Scottish fans. They wear skirts, Rooch. They're into it. Awesome. But I think I'll be watching the NBA Game 5. But I'm an American. What am I going
1: to
0: tell you?
1: So you're saying when you're not on the payroll, you won't go to these third-rate soccer games. But if you get a free ticket, you might sneak in. Is that what I'm
0: hearing? Oh, no. That, back in 94, that was tough work.
1: It was. But I think that's a good policy. A free ticket, I might show up too. But maybe not if you got to fight those crowds.
0: And you'll love this. It's coming back to me now. I sat with some younger fans, men and women, and I'm like, "Where are you guys from?" Oh, we're from Rhode Island. I said, "Oh, what do you mean? What do you do?" I own a pizza shop. Oh. I said, "Of course you do. All the best pizza when I grew up was not made by Italians. It was made by Greeks. Great Greek pizza and outstanding pizza." And Rooch, I don't know if that's a shot at you. I'm sorry.
1: First of all, I'm about as Italian as pizza, so I will not take that personally. But yes, many people, the Greeks, the Portuguese do a great pizza locally too. So yeah. a lot of great ethnicities making pizza out there. It is not strictly to the Italians. Even if I were one, I would not claim that we have some lock on that delicious treat.
0: Understood. Mini camp is over for the Patriots. We're going to wade through some Patriot items next on the Kevin Mack Sports Hour.
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10: Colleague of mine was telling me the other day about how their Instagram feed is filled with videos, most of them kind of funny, about how grandparents and friends tend to bulldoze new parents out of the way to get to see their baby. Now, as a dad of three daughters, I know how life really does become all about them the moment those kids are born. But I also know parents are still people, too, who need their own attention beyond being mom or dad. And moms, in particular in those early years, can feel especially invisible in the eyes of other people. So what can you do to stop contributing to what is known as maternal invisibility? Women we spoke to said these two things were the most helpful. When people stopped to ask how they could best support them, number one, or when they took the initiative to handle certain tasks that obviously needed to be done. I'm Dr. Sanjay Gupta, helping you live a better life.
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15: It's hard not to get excited. What a player he is. And start off the bat, what a great teammate so far. He's eager to learn. He's great with the guys in the locker room, and we just look forward to playing with a guy of that caliber. And I know he's been a great player in this league. He's gone everywhere he's gone. He's been, a guy that you see him on SportsCenter the next day, making plays and scoring. It's really just on me to give him a chance to touch it, because more times than not, he's going to bring it in. So that's exciting, and just knowing that, a slant or something, a quick out, something that you can just give him the ball, he can go and break some tackles, and he's tough to tackle, and guys don't want to tackle. I grew up throwing to my brothers my whole life that are 6'7", and tall and big across the middle, so I'm used to throwing guys at that size. It's awesome.
0: Patriots quarterback Drake May on his first football interaction with A.J. Brown, who's, by the way, he's only 6'1", okay? 6'7". Jeez. We're not talking Gronk here. Who compared him to Gronk? Josh McDaniels mentioned Gronk. I mean, they're not even close. They're not even close.
1: I guess the physicality element of it, but to your point, I have now looked up A.J. Brown's height, I think, 3 or 4 different times because I've heard people.
0: I just did it in the last 10 seconds.
1: People, oh, wow, he's a monster target across the middle. And that can still be true, but I mean. For those of you listening, the person speaking to you right now is taller than A.J. Brown, and I'm by no stretch of the imagination some monstrously tall freak. So, I don't. You know what? Maybe he just plays so large that they can't help but say that.
0: Okay. Well, no, but you would be an excellent target going across the middle.
1: Well,
0: no,
1: especially, I wouldn't be moving. I'd just be standing there waiting for the ball. So that'd
0: hey, Drake, hit me, hit
1: hey,
0: me.
1: Hey, here I am.
0: That's it. Take the wide receiver group as a whole. Obviously, without Diggs around this year, they needed an impact guy. Now, I think Brown will play very differently than Diggs, how they mix and match the pieces there. But it's basically, and obviously, Romeo Doubs coming in as a free agent. So Brown, Doubs are the new players there. But Booty is back. Kyle Williams is still there. Mac Hollins, hopefully he can be a little more healthy than he was last year. And then, so that's 3, that's 5 guys. And then you have Pop Douglas. He says there's plenty of competition in that wide receiver room.
16: Man, we're close. Our room is close. We laugh, and we troll a lot. So nobody takes it to heart, especially, you know, with me. I can't hold back, you know, what I say. So I feel like we got a good room. Nobody takes nothing to heart, and everybody's very coachable. You know, say if I say something to AJ, he'll be like, yeah, you're right, you know, and that's crazy, you feel me, because I'm year four, he going to year eight, I think. So it's like, man, that shows how our room is.
0: Rooch, I'm just kind of thinking out loud here. This is definitely a group. If everyone's, you know, the guys I just mentioned are all in the mix, that you can see, you know, three wides as well as a tight end, somebody like Hunter Henry. I mean, that's a look that we'll see an awful lot. Is there one deep speed guy? You know, Booty was successful going deep last year. I think Kyle Williams is the one guy we just didn't see enough of last year. With some big plays, certainly that ability for a home run. But I want the more dependable guys. If A.J. Brown can get it done between the hashes and out to, you know, 15, 20 yards and in, I think there's a huge role there. The guy Dobbs, maybe you can help me there. I don't know what he is. I don't know how he fits. Certainly an upgrade in talent, talented guy. I'll be curious how he plays off the others.
1: Yeah, right. So I think when Josh McDaniels, you know, when he talks about these players, you see that he enjoys, and we've seen the guys he's worked with and the things he's done in the past. It's the versatility, really. And when you talk about, you know, taking the top off of defense, neither Brown nor Dobbs really bring that to the table. They're more well-rounded, better possession, back shoulder guys, can make physical grabs, not super speed. But to your point, you know, you're asking about the room in general. I still think that Kayshon Booty is somewhat of a sleeping giant on this offense because of the flash he showed last year in terms of his ability to take the top off the defense and be a big play wide receiver. Hollins is better. Williams is probably better. Again, this is in the Dobbs-Brown mold. He's not a well-rounded guy, Kayshon Booty, right now, but if you're looking for someone who can take the top off and could be, you know, someone to take another step forward this year, I think people are sleeping on Kayshon Booty. People only thought of him in the sense of, oh, he might get cut or traded if A.J. Brown's here. I'm not just giving him away.
0: They do
1: different things, and the thing Booty does is still very important in my eyes to the Patriots, you know, potential to have a great offense this year.
0: Yeah, and I actually saw that, you know, it was kind of obvious that there might be an extra, you know, name here, an extra player for the Patriots once they add A.J. Brown. So, sure, Kayshon Booty will, quote, throw him in the deal with the Eagles. I'm going to go out on a limb and say, and I know the Eagles, you know, drafted somebody in the first round. They have you know, some talent at that position as well. If they asked for him, and there's no confirmation that they even inquired about Booty, I'm saying no, because to your point, they're one injury away from Brown, Dobbs, and pick your guy, Hollins, and then all of a sudden they're thin. So you want as many options as you can at that position. It's such an important position. You need quality depth right now. I think they have it.
1: Yeah, that's. I think five is a good place to be, right? You got five, six guys. It's almost like a pitching rotation in Major League Baseball at this point at that position, and I kind of think that's how, you know, the New England Patriots, Josh McDaniels et al. There are treating it. It's like, yeah, let's load up, because to your point, you know, we just named all those guys and we sort of, you know, took best case scenario, but Kyle Williams isn't there that we know of yet. Mm-hmm. Mac Hollins isn't exactly the most dependable from an injury perspective. And so now we're back down to, you know, like, hey, good thing we still got Kayshon Booty, because he's still, you know, a very dangerous weapon that we can deploy. And that's part of it too. You know, you look at this room, we didn't mention our good friend Efton Chisholm III.
0: No.
1: Josh McDaniels, again, I think he views the wide receiver room specifically as an embarrassment of riches, and I wouldn't be surprised to see guys like Mac Hollins, Pop Douglas, Efton Chisholm being used in a gimmick role that doesn't necessarily slot them as a traditional wide receiver.
0: Yeah, and return guys. Certainly Pop
1: Sure.
0: can make some return plays in the return game.
1: You got Marcus Jones, though. I mean, he's like,
0: well, that's true.
1: The best of all time.
0: Tough to top him, yeah. That's for sure. A.J. Brown, he was asked yesterday about going up against that Patriot defense, looking forward to match up maybe in a month or so with Christian Gonzalez.
17: Are you hoping to get some work against Christian at some point here? He hasn't really
18: Gonzo, yeah. Gonzo, man, a great player. You know, hopefully everything works out You know, I'm excited to get some work between him and CD and the other guys. But Gunzo, most definitely, man, I'm ready to go against him so we can push each other, you know, get in the lab together, because obviously that's good on good, you know, and it's very small for very little room for a mistake. So, you know, I love going against guys like that, you know, because those are my matchups. Those are my matchups, and I don't shy away from those. So get to practice against him and CD. That's what you want.
0: All right, Gonzo or Carlton Davis, sure, bring it on. Bring it on. And by the way, going to be really interesting. The Patriots have three of those live practices. The first one might be, not sure if it's Tennessee, but the Eagles come to town, and they're going to do two workouts with the Eagles before the Eagles and the Patriots play a preseason game. So always the best takes of the summer are when the opposing teams come in and they scrimmage. So open practice, whatever they want to call it. Of course, that's coming up in about a month. When we come back, we'll have tonight's Kevin Mack Sports Pick of the Night.
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10: Have you ever noticed that you mostly breathe through one nostril at a time? Even when you're not sick, even when your allergies aren't bothering you. The body actually switches the dominant nostril as frequently as every 2 hours while we're awake. That's according to Adam Taylor, an anatomy professor at Lancaster University in the UK. This alternating cycle is automatic. It's regulated subconsciously by the hypothalamus in the brain, he said. Your body does this to give each nostril a chance to rest and repair so they don't get too dried out, which could make it easier for pathogens and inflammation to cause damage. Now, Taylor also said, studies suggest the left nostril may be more dominant, and when the right nostril is dominant, the body is in a more alert or even stressed state. Who knew? Pretty fascinating stuff. I'm Dr. Sanjay Gupta, helping you live a better life.
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36: In the locker room before the game, your famous quote, "Get on my back, boys." What possessed you to do that?
37: Well, we were talking to all the other players, and I remember ML saying, "Well, whose back are we going to get on? We're going to ride Larry's back." And he was talking to me, and I was like, "No, we ain't got to worry about Larry's back. you get on my back. I'm going to win this championship for you. And said that in front of them. All of them kind of looked at me, and the rest was history.
2: Somehow, he always goes unnoticed. But in the big games, he is very much there. Celebration has begun in Boston. Cooper goes for three. It's over. The Boston Celtics are the NBA world champions in a grueling seven-game series with the Los Angeles Lakers.
0: Roach, you're killing me with this on this date. The Celtics win their championship in 1984 in a Game 7 win over the L.A. Lakers, 111-102. And yes, that was the night that Cedric Maxwell said, jump on my back, boys. 24 points, 8 rebounds, 8 assists. Believe me, I was a senior in high school. It was nirvana. Rooch, it's 42 years ago. It's 42 years ago. I mean, I'm doing the math. I'm like, oh, my God. Come on. Can that be true? Is that really the math? I'm bad at math. Is that the math?
1: Well, I'm not going to confirm whether or not that's the math, but I think we can. This is a good time to warn people that, you know, maybe you're a Knick fan right now, and maybe you're a young Knick fan, a Tyler Kolek backer, and you're watching this. Try not to imprint the date in your mind, because one day you will be looking back at this and it will be 42 years later, and you will find yourself likely in the middle of some sort of existential crisis, much like K-Mac has found himself in right now.
0: I'm kind of depressed. Let's get to the Kevin Mac Sports pick of the night.
5: I'm sorry. I must be Nostradamus or somebody.
0: Hey, it was 42 years ago, Max, but I shot 80 today, Roach, so everything's
1: That's
0: not awful.
1: Good. That's pretty good. Yeah. That's a couple under your age, so you're looking pretty good, Rich.
0: Oh. That's a low blow.
1: Hey, you set me up for that one.
0: Well, maybe I'll be lucky enough to shoot my age one of these days, but I got a ways to go. USA, Paraguay tonight. Again, I know nothing about Paraguay soccer. They are plus 230 on the money line, so... Roots, USA should win, right? Plus 230? I mean, that's pretty heavy, isn't it?
1: Yeah, I mean, you know, we were talking about, you know, can the U.S. advance? And they can advance if they lose or tie the first game. But I tell you, if they want anybody on the bandwagon, they got to start tonight, because we're already a pretty lukewarm nation when it comes to this situation. And if Paraguay comes in and stomps us out on our own soil... I don't see a lot of converts running to the TV for the next round.
0: Yeah, I take it back here on Sportsbook Rhode Island anyways. A draw is plus 230. Paraguay is plus 295.
1: There you go.
0: Okay.
1: That's a fair warning, too, to those venturing into the soccer betting waters here for the World Cup. Yeah, draw. It's an option. Now,
0: a lot of draws.
1: Right, but that's
0: draws.
1: That's for full time, right? And you got to... Because there aren't, you know, there are going to be ties in group stages, but even when there isn't a tie like available, so if you get into the knockout round, you can't tie in the knockout round. Someone has to move on, but a tie will often still be a betting option, because that can still be the result after full time in the game. So make sure you know the rules to the particular game. Always important. To know the rules.
0: Rules are important.
1: Yeah, you
0: want
1: to know when you've won or lost. That's very critical to this whole sports betting situation.
0: All right, so this is for my my use only, Roots. So a favorite. Brazil, for example, tomorrow is favored. They're minus 160. But Brazil should beat Morocco. So do you just take Brazil and pocket some money? I mean, 160 is not awful. Anything, what's the cut line that would make you... You know, not want to get involved.
1: Well, I mean, plus minus 160 isn't actually that bad. So if you wanted to, I mean, that sort of tells me that. Who'd you say, Morocco?
0: Morocco, Brazil. Yeah.
1: Yeah. They sound like they might be decent if they're only minus 160 is basically representing a win percentage of somewhere in the 60% range, mm-hmm. right? So 60-40 doesn't sound like Brazil is too big of a favorite there. But I will. The advice I'll give, same as the hockey advice I usually give. So appropriate that we're hearing Brass Bonanza in the background.
0: Yeah.
1: If you like a favorite to win in the World Cup, try to look for a goal line. Win by one, win by one and a half, win by two. Because you're right. If you think a team like Brazil is going to handle Morocco, then they're probably, you're probably thinking at least, it's not going to be 1-0 or 2-1. And if you can get better value by betting the goal line or whatever they might call it, then I'd go for that.
0: All right, spread tomorrow night in San Antonio. Spurs are favored by 5, which is interesting. Only because the Knicks, I think, were favored by only 1.5.
1: That's right.
0: In game 4 at home. So the market likes the Spurs to get the job done and get it back to New York. Sign me up. I'll take it.
1: Yeah.
0: I'm rooting for the Spurs. I want a longer series because, after all, if this series is so great, can it get to 6 games? Maybe even 7. We'll be back on Monday. We'll have plenty to talk about. Busy weekend in sports. Stay safe. And have fun, everybody. We'll be back Monday for the next Kevin Mac Sports Hour.

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10: We all know how important it is to stay active as we age, especially as we get older. But I've come to realize that for as good as people are about getting their cardio in, a lot of older folks really don't seem to be doing the recommended amount of strength training or even understand why it's so important. It helps you stay functional and therefore independent for as long as possible. Certified strength and conditioning specialist Dana Santis says a great place to start is not with dumbbells or barbells, but with your body weight, which allows you to build strength while also learning how your body moves and where your limitations exist. It also reduces the risk of overwhelming your connective tissue, which adapts more slowly than muscles as we get older. Once you're comfortable, you can dial up that intensity, but do it slowly, do it carefully. I'm Dr. Sanjay Gupta, helping you live a better life.
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11: From ABC News, I'm Dave Packer. A deadly shooting rampage and an hours-long police standoff in Midland, Texas. It ended with a gunman who authorities say was a 45-year-old man named Victor Villarreal dead after a shootout with police. ABC's Alex Stone has an update on the victim's conditions.
12: We know one victim is dead. 10 others are injured in this. And we just got an update from the local hospital. 5 have now been released. The hospital is no longer on lockdown. 3 are out of the operating room now. 1 is still being operated on.
11: A member of the Trump administration has offered an outline of the proposed agreement with Iran. So what's the deal?
13: The senior administration official says it includes reopening that critical waterway, the Strait of Hormuz, and ending the U.S. blockade. It also says it, quote, leads to the dismantling of the Iranian nuclear program, that it would lead to the U.S. getting that enriched material out, that material being destroyed and removed from the country. And also it would include an inspection regime to make sure that this is a long-term commitment and enforceable.
11: ABC's Selena Wang. A federal judge today ruling President Trump's name must come off the Kennedy Center. The administration lost a last-minute appeal to keep the name up. In that appeal, the Trump DOJ calling the center a, quote, bankrupt eyesore. ABC's Peter Haralambos.
14: He pointed out that the Trump administration has been partially already complying with this order. The website, for example, the social media pages of the Kennedy Center, they no longer have Donald Trump's name. So he didn't really see how they can remove those parts of the name, but not remove the name from the building and argue this somehow would be irreparable harm.
11: Stocks were higher on Wall Street as SpaceX went public, making founder Elon Musk the world's first trillionaire. And this evening, the Justice Department clearing the way for a merger between Paramount and Warner Brothers, two of the biggest media companies. The DOJ says the merger that will put CNN and CBS under the same ownership is not likely to result in harm or competition for American consumers. You're listening to ABC News.
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5: Good evening. Welcome to the Money Talk Show. Nathan Bove here with you. You know, I have to say, the show has been on the air for a really remarkable amount of time. This Money Talk Show has been airing in New England for 30-plus years. And I've been lucky enough to be a part of it since 2016, so I'm coming up on 10 years pretty soon. I want to say that I think the reason the show has been this successful for this long is because we sort of exist in the middle ground when it comes to the typical finance show, right? On one end of the spectrum, you've got those shows that are pretty much hawking a product, trying to just sell whatever it is that they're selling, an insurance product or an annuity or something like that. And then you've got the other end of the spectrum where you've got people just talking about the market as if like every bit of financial data is useful and to trade upon. You know what I mean? I won't name names or anything like that, but there are plenty of them out there on television after 5 p.m. You'll find tons of them on, you know, CNBC or Fox Business or whatever. And then forget it, on YouTube or the podcasts, they just go on and on and on. So our show sort of has existed in that middle ground where we're not selling anything, and we're also not trying to predict where the market's going to go. We really just talk about the basics of financial planning, you know, and that's what I think, and investment management as well. Add that to the list too. I think that's why the show has succeeded and has stuck around all these years, is because it's sort of a breath of fresh air. I mean, I'm biased, of course, you know, because I'm on the show, but because we occupy that middle ground in the financial media landscape, I just think it's a hard thing to come by, you know. So I've been thinking about these kind of concepts and the other the things that we tend to touch upon here on the show that go into that category of the middle ground. And one of the things that I think is helpful to talk about, especially from an investment standpoint, is just, you know, the differences between being a strategic investor or a tactical investor. These things. These words kind of in the abstract don't really mean a lot to people, but if you think about them and understand what they mean, they start to shed a lot of light on how these things work. You know, these days at – how old am I now? 41? Going on 40, 42? How old am I? Yeah, somewhere around there. You know, I've got a family. I've got a demanding career. I've got a band that I run. You know, it's hard to find time to do almost anything these days. You know, my life seems to resemble a triangle. You know, in one corner is this job that I love. In another corner is the people that I love. And in the third corner is the music that I love. So I try to do those three things. But the lack of time to do anything else is kind of a blessing in disguise, really. It allows me to focus on what I do best and to hone those skills. The amount of progress I have experienced in those areas of my life has been immense, and it's a direct result of the fact that I don't spend much time doing anything else. If my life were more like a square or a pentagon, it would just mean less time for family, career, and music. Warren Buffett once said that defining what your game is, where you're going to have an edge, is enormously important. Once you've done that, buy and hold. This is how I think about that triangle just mentioned. You know, when it comes to portfolio management, it's a similar concept. You want to choose your lanes and stay in that course. Now, the art of portfolio management starts with asset allocation. What asset classes do we want to use in our portfolio? Well, this is a growing list here. Two generations ago, there were basically three: stocks, bonds, and real estate. Today, there is a cornucopia of asset classes. And you can find a list of these listed on any, you know, investment website. Morningstar is probably the one that's cited the most. And it's a lot. Now, a well-diversified portfolio doesn't need all of these asset classes, but it does need to think beyond just stocks and bonds and real estate, for sure. Almost all portfolios will and should have some large cap stock exposure, for example, but whether it needs small or mid caps is debatable. Typically, the more equity exposure you have, the more equity categories will be used, like small and mid caps. But what's more important is sticking with the asset classes once you've chosen them, and this is known as strategic allocation. Here, our personal opinions about where we think each asset class is headed are irrelevant. If your strategy is to have 10% in small caps, then you rebalance to that target on a regular basis. If you were to shift your exposure to small caps to, say, 15% because you thought that asset class was poised to outperform, then you are engaging what's known as tactical asset allocation. Here, we are just adjusting target weights to our asset classes, but doing it on an ongoing basis when we think the timing is right. So timing is the difference between a strategic asset allocation and a tactical asset allocation. And the tactical side is definitely more speculative than strategic. It is also more likely to result in subpar returns if you don't know what you're doing. And ironically, sometimes doing nothing can result in a tactical decision. Often when one asset class outperforms, investors are reluctant to rebalance because what you are essentially doing is selling an asset class that is doing well and buying one that isn't. But is this not the ultimate investing mantra, right? Buy low, sell high. Recency bias, which is a common behavioral finance pitfall, is rampant in portfolio management. You know, sticking with your asset allocation and maintaining a strategic approach can keep investors from making this classic mistake. There is a third portfolio strategy, which is known as dynamic asset allocation, which here you're using this technique to get in and out of asset classes altogether. So obviously this is the most speculative of the three strategies and should rarely be used unless you're very talented in what you're doing. Now, most people understand the value of diversification. You know, don't put all your eggs in one basket. But there are levels to diversification. Having all of your money in a stock mutual fund is more diversified than having it all in one stock. But that might not be enough diversification either. You know, depending on your risk tolerance, you may need several funds and several asset classes. If you're managing your nest egg yourself and have never asked yourself what classes or asset classes do I want to own, then you might not be taking the job as seriously as you need to. Which particular asset classes you own is not the most important part. What's imperative is that you clearly define a strategy and stick with it. Now, many folks have their nest egg in their 401k. And here, your asset classes are going to be much more limited than what I had referenced earlier. And you know, whether you should have your money in your 401k or in an IRA is very debatable. It really depends on the circumstances that you find yourself in. But it is no doubt that when it comes to your retirement, the most important thing you will ever do is contribute to some type of retirement account like a 401k. Understanding how these accounts work, especially in later years, can be crucial. Most people get the concept of pre-tax contributions. Traditionally, when the money from your paycheck is diverted to your 401k, it goes in before it is taxed, and the investments grow on a tax-deferred basis. You'll pay all those taxes later, you know, when you make your withdrawals. But making the initial decision to contribute to your 401k is half the battle. Once you've done that, however, you'll need to make a few more decisions. First, I think you're going to need to select how you want your contributions to be invested, like we just talked about with asset allocation. If you're young and you have decades until retirement, then the investments should be aggressive. I've always felt that way. If you're younger, in your 40s, if you can stomach the risk, you should take on the risk in your retirement account when you're younger. However, as you get older, you'll probably want to dial back that risk level. Many 401ks now offer an auto escalation feature. Here, the percent of your pay that gets deposited into the account increases yearly. Having your contributions on autopilot is a winning strategy, in my opinion. especially if you're using that auto escalation feature. Now, one area of 401ks that can get confusing is the difference between your current allocation and future contributions. So let's say you're in your mid-50s and you have been contributing to your 401k for many years and have built up a solid nest egg. Diversifying the account balance is a must. First of all, you have to do that. But how you invest new contributions might be a little different. Sometimes investments that have declined in value are viewed as an opportunity. So while you may not want to expose your life savings to a bear market in stocks, you may be willing to put the next 100 bucks that gets withheld from your paycheck to work in something that is out of favor temporarily. So it's important to know the difference between your current allocation and your future contributions. Your current allocation is usually going to be much more important in the sense that it's governing the risk allocation to the pile of money. But you can select different allocations for future contributions, and that's where I'm talking about perhaps taking advantage of prices when they're down. So as I mentioned, if you're lucky, it is usually prudent to keep your 401k's current allocation and future contributions aggressive if you're young. Luckily, there are usually a healthy variety of investment options for the aggressive investor, but unfortunately, that's not always the case for conservative ones. Now, I've seen 401ks with only one or two bond funds. One feature that is becoming more popular with these accounts is known as a brokerage link. Here, the investor has the option to move a portion of his or her 401k balance into a separate account where there are actually thousands of investment choices. If most of your life savings is in your retirement account and you're nearing retirement, this helpful tool can be a huge benefit. However, they're complicated because you have all the choices in the world. And so more choices usually makes things more complicated. So if you've got a brokerage link in your 401k and you want to use it, talk to your financial advisor first about that because it might not be worth it to do it on your own. It just becomes too complicated. All right, we got a couple minutes before we go to our first break. I want to talk a little bit about behavioral finance, which is one of my favorite parts of finance and economics. So let's start. Let's do it this way. Imagine a pond, okay? And in this pond is a patch of lily pads. Every day, the patch doubles in size. It takes 100 days for the patch to blanket half of the pond. How many more days will it take to cover the entire surface? Time after time, when this question is posed in a survey or questionnaire, the most common answer given is 100 more days. But the correct answer is only one more day. This common mistake is a good example of why finance can feel counterintuitive, right? So if it took 100 days to get the half the pond covered in lily pads, well, if you double it, if it's doubling every day and you got half covered, double it, that's the whole pond, right? So that's where the logic is behind that one. But many people just intuitively say, well, it took 100 days to get to the half the pond, it'll take 100 days to get to the other half the pond. So personal finance is really a combination, in my opinion, of math and philosophy. Let's address the math side first. As in the lily pad example, ratios and percentages can be counterintuitive, but they are crucial to understanding your own personal financial situation. What percent of your income is being deferred into your 401k? Are your housing expenses at most 30% of your take-home pay? What's a reasonable percentage of your income to devote towards vacation this year? So to answer some of those questions, we need to be able to reference some type of record, and some may require more extensive records than others. So this is where keeping track of your expenses is really important. This is also where philosophy comes in. Whether we admit it or not, we all practice philosophy. Some are just a lot more deliberate about it than others. It is your philosophy that will determine most of the outcomes in your life. Some things are out of our control, but most are within it. And philosophies can vary person to person, but one component must be present, and that is discipline. Without discipline, philosophy is just an abstract idea with no real-world ramifications. One philosophy that I have adopted over the years is always make the important things urgent. President Eisenhower once remarked while in office that he had two types of problems, the important and the urgent. The important ones are rarely urgent, and the urgent ones are rarely important. In personal finance, there are many non-urgent important concepts. For example, whether you start contributing to your 401k today or next year will not likely make or break your retirement plans. But by waiting, you increase the odds of waiting even longer. It's just human nature. Saving $20 per week seems like an easy thing to do. Think of all the frivolous things we spend $20 a week on. But there is a major problem with things that are easy to do. They're also easy not to do. This is, again, where philosophy and discipline are so important. We must convince ourselves that there is no such thing as an important, non-urgent problem. If it is important to us, then it must be urgent. These are the kinds of things I think we discuss on our program here on the Money Talk Show that sets us apart from other shows. We're not trying to sell you something, and we're not trying to tell you what the next hot stock is to buy. All right, we'll take
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17: A Better Life with Dr. Sanjay Gupta.
18: Breast cancer is the most common cancer among women in the world. And according to a new study out of the University of Washington School of Medicine, an estimated 3.5 million cases a year are expected by 2050. Now, the good news is we've gotten so much better at screening, earlier detection, and cutting-edge treatments in many countries, including here in the United States. But even here in America, black women have a death rate from breast cancer that is 40% higher than white women, a disparity that exists despite our world-class treatment infrastructure. So what can you do to lower your risk? 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Exercise is really important. Cut back on drinking, quit smoking. And remember this, you should start getting mammograms. At what age? 40. That's when you should start. I'm Dr. Sanjay Gupta, helping you live a better life.
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5: Welcome back to the show. 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A reverse mortgage is a safe, secure, and easy way for seniors 62 and older to turn their home's equity into cash to meet any financial need. Unlike traditional home equity loans, a reverse mortgage does not require repayment of any kind till your home is sold or you permanently leave the home. Let's listen to this conversation Donna and I had with Garrett Duffy.
9: Welcome back and welcome, Garrett. Thank you so much for joining us on the show today. I reached out to you because I was working on a case with a client and thought that your area of expertise would be helpful for my client. We were looking at additional potential sources of income using equity in her home. As so many people we know have either undersaved or find themselves in a situation where in retirement they're looking for additional sources of income and have a significant amount of their net worth wrapped up in their home equity. And so that was how we started a conversation recently. And I was hoping that you could share with our listeners a bit about reverse mortgages and how they work and the role that they can play in someone's like long-term financial picture. So why don't you start with just the very, very basics of what they are and who they're for.
21: Sure. So thank you for having me. Mm-hmm. My name is Garrett Duffy, and a quick summary of reverse mortgages. They are the most misunderstood mortgages out there, and my goal is to educate. So it is a mortgage that allows you to take money out of your home. You have to be 62 years old. It's much like a regular cash-out refinance, but the big difference is that you take the money out of your home, you can use it for whatever you would like, but you do not have to make a mortgage payment.
9: So you're not paying it back.
21: Exactly.
9: So the risk here is really with the bank as opposed to being on you,
21: right
9: as the homeowner.
21: Right.
9: Okay.
21: You are not required to make a mortgage payment, and you are not required to pay the whole balance back until you no longer live in the home as your primary residence.
9: Okay, so that's a really important part. So if
21: right.
9: I have a home here in Rhode Island, and then I also have a house in Florida, I'm probably not able to take a reverse mortgage on my house in Florida if I'm a resident here in Rhode Island. Is that a true statement?
21: That is correct. So you,
9: okay.
21: It needs to be your primary residence, meaning you stay there, you live there 6 months and a day out of the year,
9: okay.
21: And all of your IDs have to say that is your primary residence.
9: Okay. So who is usually looking for reverse mortgages or looking at reverse mortgages?
21: Sure. So there's quite a few people right now that can benefit. Life is expensive. Inflation has caused a lot of people to be stretching their budgets, especially people on a fixed income. So I would say number one candidate is someone who's living on Social Security and getting by but could use more funds, and they want to live in their home as long as possible. So that's a key. For the reverse mortgage to make sense, the goal is to live in your home as long as possible.
9: Okay. And so do I have to have paid off my entire mortgage to be eligible for this, or do I just need to have home equity?
21: That's a very good question. You do not have to have, you can have a mortgage, and a lot of people pay off their mortgage. I'd say the number one reason for people taking out a reverse mortgage right now is to pay off a HELOC. So they took out a home equity line of credit. Maybe it was 5 years ago. Maybe it was 2 years ago. Rates were lower. They were paying $300 a month. Mm-hmm. Rates have gone up, as we all know. And now that payment is hard to handle because maybe it's gone up 3-4 times the amount of what
9: yeah.
21: it was.
9: Because those are variable in nature.
21: Exactly.
9: So if you had a home equity loan, you probably fixed that in at 2% and you're feeling great about it.
21: Right.
9: But if you had that line of credit, or if you recently had to take one, and then within the course of a year, the amount of interest you're paying has doubled, tripled, whatever it is.
21: Sure.
9: That's pretty significant. And if, like you said, if you're on a fixed income, that's really going to squeeze your budget.
21: Yeah, exactly. If the payment keeps going up, what do you do? If you can't afford it, then you might have to sell your home. And right now, we're running into the problem where I'm never against looking at selling the home. If it makes sense to sell the home, sell the home. But right now, if you sell your home, you may get a decent amount of money for it, but there's nowhere to go.
9: They say you need somewhere to go.
21: Yeah, exactly.
9: Sure.
21: Yeah. So
9: probably one of the biggest challenges in the housing market. Selling the house isn't a big deal.
21: Right.
9: Getting somewhere else is a big deal. Yeah.
21: Exactly.
5: No doubt. There are different types of reverse mortgages too, right?
21: Sure.
5: I mean, that one of the things that adds the complexity to this. Can you talk about maybe some of the most common types that we see?
21: Sure. The most common is called the HECM, which is the home equity conversion mortgage, which is backed by the government. It's much like an FHA loan in the regular loan world. There are two versions of the HECM. There is a fixed and a variable. Now, normally speaking, you would take a fixed. If you're doing a normal, regular loan, most people do fixed loans. But when you look at a reverse mortgage, you have to look at things backwards. You have to look at, all right, what are my two options? And adjustable loans are the more common reverse mortgage. I would say 95% or more are the adjustable. Here are the reasons. When you're looking at a fixed, you have the ability to take out a one lump sum amount of money at closing. It's generally not a ton of money, but it does allow you one lump sum. Rates are right now in the high sevens, low eights.
9: Do you see a lot of people using that?
21: I don't. The reason is the adjustable has more options for the money that you can take out. So you can take out the money in three different ways. You can do a lump sum, you can do a line of credit, or you can do monthly checks. The most common and most popular version is the line of credit. And what's nice about the line of credit is you close on your reverse mortgage, you can put your money in the line of credit, and you can leave it there and use it when you need it. The ability to borrow on the line of credit grows based on current interest rates. So higher interest rates are actually a benefit for someone who has a reverse mortgage line of credit right
5: now. Interesting.
9: So it is a completely different way of thinking about the way you access your money and then the pros and the cons of it.
21: Yeah, so we have a lot of people taking them out when they're 62, putting the money in the line of credit and just letting it sit there for 10 years, 15 years. The beauty of a reverse mortgage is you never owe more than the home is worth, and your line of credit is always guaranteed. So if home values drop in 10 years, and your line of credit has continued to grow, and the line of credit is higher than the home's value.
9: And again, the reason it grows is because of interest rate factors. Does your age factor into that as well, or is that just in the beginning?
21: Just in the beginning.
9: Okay.
21: So age is all about qualifying,
9: okay.
21: But the interest rate increases the amount, the ability for you to borrow. So the
9: okay.
21: bank isn't giving you more money. They're just allowing you to borrow more money, much like a credit card. If you
9: sure.
21: make all your payments on time, then they'll increase your credit card from $10,000 to $15,000.
9: Got it.
5: Interesting. But you said with the they could take the cash out of the house as a lump sum, right? But you said
21: yes.
5: there's a limit to that. It's not. You said not a lot.
21: Right.
5: Can you give us an idea of what we're talking?
21: Sure. So right now we take, and this is based on current interest rates. Rates are around 8%.
5: Yep.
21: We take someone, and this is a general rule of thumb that I've learned. It's not for if rates go down or go up, it's going to change. But
9: mm-hmm.
21: if you take someone's age, subtract 35. So let's say someone is 80 years old.
5: Mm-hmm.
21: We subtract 35 from their age. That gets us to 45. That is a good idea of how much money that they can access from their home.
9: Like 45% of the equity
21: loan to value they can take out of their home.
9: Okay.
21: Now that is, it used to be much better when rates were lower, and things may change. Things may get better tomorrow. It's a government program and things change. But right now, someone who's looking
9: okay.
21: at a reverse mortgage needs to know that they're not getting 80-90%
9: so
21: of the home's
9: that's
21: value.
9: That's interesting, and I want to repeat that back to you. So you said that lower interest rate environment benefits you more in the beginning when you're determining how much of your home equity you have access to.
21: Right.
9: And that amount doesn't really change.
21: Correct. That's
9: okay.
21: based on the current appraised value, your age, and current interest rates when you initially
9: okay.
21: take the money out.
9: And that does that apply to if I'm doing the lump sum amount and to the line of credit? And to the monthly payment option?
21: So we'll look at this as two different
9: okay.
21: options. There's the fixed, which just allows the lump sum.
9: Got it.
21: That's going to be, I don't have the exact number off the top of my head, but that's going to be less than what we just talked about. So that's
9: okay.
21: going to be less than that 80-year-old. She's probably going to only be able to take 15% out of her home.
5: 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We're talking about reverse mortgages. We're going to take a quick break. 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
18: If you are struggling with substance abuse, alcohol, pills, whatever it may be, first of all, it's nothing to be ashamed of. We know addiction is a brain disease, and we also know getting into recovery can be tough. Also, in case this helps, I want to tell you about a new study at a Harvard School of Public Health, which found that spiritual belief, the idea of a steady religious practice, had a protective effect from addiction. Experts we talked to told us there were probably a few reasons why this might be the case. Number one, excessive drug and alcohol use would not be the norm in a religious community, and people want to fit in. Two, a belief in a higher power provides people with hope and solace, great foils for addiction. And three, and I think there's some merit to this, regular attendance in a faith community also provides connection. Just like in AA, camaraderie and social support is often what you need. I'm Dr. Sanjay Gupta, helping you live a better life.
16: 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He's got socks. 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Pop gets to pick. 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
5: Welcome back to the show. We're now going to continue listening to a conversation that Donna and I had with Garrett Duffy about reverse mortgages.
9: I really wanted to talk about this because what you actually said at the beginning, that they're really misunderstood. And for a long time, they had a bad rap. Like in the beginning, they were not very well managed. They were expensive for people. They were not well regulated. And they really changed a lot over the years. Do you want to mention anything about that?
21: Sure. Or, since 2008, yeah, there's been a ton of changes. And this is a government-backed product. So like I mentioned, you can never owe more than the home is worth. There are protections for the borrower in that after I meet with them and they feel like they're ready to move forward, they do have to do a counseling call with an FHA counselor. That is a layer of protection for the borrower so that they can truly hear the truth from another source.
9: Non-interested party.
21: So I love that part. I get the borrower, I get their kids involved. Any other financial planner, whoever wants to be on that call, be on that call. Same thing with me, because everyone needs to be a collaborative. Mm-hmm. It's a family loan. Everyone needs to know what.
9: That's a great point. Why do you call it a family loan? I love that.
21: Mom is 80. Dad is 85. The kids will need to help their parents at some point. Maybe it's today. Maybe it's in 3 years. But just looking at when they pass away, they need to know how this works and how to pay it off, and or how to sell the home and pay it off. So that's my goal, is to be there for the borrowers and their family so that they can call me when mom or dad passes away and they have questions, because they will have questions. And so I'm there for their borrowers closing, or the borrower's closing, and then I'm there 10, 15, 20 years after. That's part of my role. I don't get paid
9: worth
21: to do
9: noting,
21: that. But
9: Garrett is young.
21: Yeah, I'm 7 years old, so.
9: Young enough to be around.
5: You don't look a day over nine.
9: You're not a baby, but you're young enough to be around. I mean, and in fairness, when people are working with a financial advisor, that's one of the things that they look at, too, is are you going to be around in 15, 20 years when I need you through this process? So that's relevant.
5: How about taxes or government benefits?
21: Sure.
5: If someone's like on Medicaid and they take out a reverse mortgage, can that impact anything like that?
21: Sure. Very good question. First thing that you asked about was taxes.
5: Yeah.
21: So this would be loan proceeds, so they're not taxed.
5: Mm-hmm.
21: Medicaid is a different animal. And the way that – what I always say is let's talk to your attorney. But what I've learned is that there are generally two requirements for Medicaid that you don't want to mess with. And one is how much money you have in the bank and how much income you're making.
5: Mm-hmm. Right.
21: So there are ways around that with a reverse mortgage. And I always ask a borrower what their benefits are. If they have Medicaid, we look at how much they're allowed to have in the bank and how much they're allowed to make per month. Then we customize the loan to make sure that it stays within those requirements.
9: So if you're doing the monthly paycheck part, you said they're loan proceeds, so it's not taxable income, but it does count as income because it's coming in on a monthly basis for other purposes. Is that what I'm understanding?
21: I don't try to play attorney.
9: Okay,
21: so
9: that's fair.
21: I'd rather be conservative. Mm-hmm. And so we're going to call the attorney, figure out how it works. But what I've seen done in the past is they're allowed to make $700 a month.
9: Mm-hmm.
21: So we give them $650 a month.
9: Got it.
21: From the reverse mortgage, so it doesn't affect their benefits, because that would defeat the purpose of having the benefits. I don't want to mess with that.
9: Yeah, and so this is just a great example of how there's real planning involved. It's not just a simple transaction that goes through. There's a lot of variables to consider.
21: Right.
9: And you just mentioned at least like three different partners that you might be working with. So it's family, financial planners, attorneys,
5: CPA,
9: if an accountant is necessary.
5: Right.
9: Yeah, that's really good.
21: I heard a good quote once that wealthy people are the only ones that have their CPA, their financial planner, and their estate planner talk.
9: That's interesting. Yeah, because nothing exists in a bubble. We find that all the time.
21: Sure. Yeah, exactly. And I try to bring in the right people for the right conversation. Estate planning is very important. Having a trust is important, because they die. The borrowers die and the kids want to sell the home. Well, it has to go through probate if they didn't have a will. So it's a lot of things that I let the experts handle, like yourselves, but try to at least point them in the right direction.
5: I actually just jogged a question in my head now about trust. I mean, if the house was in a trust and you tried to do a reverse mortgage, is that still doable?
21: We can. We can do revocable or irrevocable.
5: Oh, wow.
21: So that's a unique part to the reverse mortgage. If you had a client with a irrevocable trust, you would send me the trust and we would have it reviewed. If it's good to go, then we move forward. If needs to be a small change, sometimes that's allowed.
5: Mm-hmm.
21: But I'd say I've had a high success rate with irrevocable trusts.
5: Interesting.
9: Do you have any good stories? I feel like people understand things when they're put into, you know, a narrative or a story.
21: Sure. So I was working with a borrower who is 80 years old. She had lost her husband, and she was on a fixed income. She didn't want to sell her home because she had been in the home for 40 years, absolutely loved the home, loved her neighbors, was taken care of by her neighbors and her friends, and she didn't know what to do. So she went to her financial planner and said, here's my problem, I'm running out of money. I had two Social Security incomes coming in, and my husband passed away, and I always thought that I would continue to have those two Social Security incomes coming in. And many people think that. Unfortunately, you only get one of them. Obviously, you get the higher of the two. But if you're living on a fixed income and you still have taxes and insurance and general expenses,
9: you still have to pay your property taxes and your homeowner's insurance.
21: Right.
9: When even with the mortgage. Just wanted to point that out.
21: Yeah, exactly.
5: Yeah, that doesn't get cut in half.
21: Right. No. So in this scenario, she was able to access half the equity in her home. She put the money in a line of credit. She took some money at closing. And she also said to me at the beginning of the process is, I also would just love some money to be able to take my friends out to lunch. And
9: that's so sweet.
21: I know. I work with the greatest people in the world. They're so amazing. So a couple weeks later, she calls me and she says, I'd like to take you out to Panera.
9: Oh.
21: And it was one of those moments like, okay, now I know what I do for a living. I do for a living.
2: Right.
21: So that's just one example. And a few other things I'd like to mention. When you take out a reverse mortgage, you always own the home. You can paint it purple. You can sell it tomorrow. There's no prepayment penalty. A lot of people think that the bank takes the home when you do a reverse mortgage. That's not true.
9: They just want their money back.
21: Exactly. They don't want the home. They want to be paid in the end. Now, there is no prepayment penalty. So you could prepay a reverse mortgage at any time. There's no penalty. The home can never be more worth. Excuse me. You can never owe more than the home is worth. So we talked about. And does need to be your primary residence. It needs to continue to be your primary residence in order to keep the reverse mortgage. The reasons for it to become due would be as if you die. So if you pass away, then the loan has to be paid back, and I'll talk about that in a second. You also, if you sell the home, obviously the loan needs to be paid back. And then the third would be if you go into a nursing home for more than a year and a day. So that's 366 days. If you do that, then the loan is due.
5: 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We're going to take a quick break in a minute. 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
18: Have you ever noticed that you mostly breathe through one nostril at a time? Even when you're not sick, even when your allergies aren't bothering you. The body actually switches the dominant nostril as frequently as every 2 hours while we're awake. That's according to Adam Taylor, an anatomy professor at Lancaster University in the UK. This alternating cycle is automatic. It's regulated subconsciously by the hypothalamus and the brain, he said. Your body does this to give each nostril a chance to rest and repair so they don't get too dried out, which could make it easier for pathogens and inflammation to cause damage. Now, Taylor also said, studies suggest the left nostril may be more dominant, and when the right nostril is dominant, the body is in a more alert or even stressed state. Who knew? Pretty fascinating stuff. I'm Dr. Sanjay Gupta, helping you live a better life.
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2: 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All right, tonight we have a very special guest. We've been listening to this conversation the first couple of segments. We're going to finish it up here in the final segment. It's with Garrett Duffy, and he is a nationally recognized reverse mortgage expert with Norcom Mortgage. He is well known for educating seniors and their adult children on the facts about the product. He is dedicated to sharing the truth about reverse mortgages, and it is necessary to share this truth because there is a negative stigma associated with reverse mortgages, and it is a lifeline for many, many people who have equity in their home and who are struggling with cash flow. And so it was really useful, and we really enjoyed having Garrett here in the studio with us. So let's finish up this conversation that Donna and I had with Garrett Duffy about reverse mortgages.
3: Now, just to talk about what happens when you pass away, your heirs can still retain the home if they pay off that loan. They can take the home. Just like a normal mortgage, it needs to be paid off. If they pay off that loan, get their own loan and pay it off, or pay it off with cash, then they can keep the home. But what most often happens is the kids will sell the home. If they sell the home, they retain any equity between the home's value and the current reverse mortgage. So the kids can still retain the home, just like a regular mortgage.
4: And reasonably speaking, unless you're in a down market for the housing market, because you're not allowed to take out the full equity value, there will be something left. And this is one of the primary reasons. I think this is starting to change, but I feel like for years, people would say, like, I can't take a reverse mortgage on my house because I have to have it to give to my kids.
3: Exactly.
4: They view some sort of responsibility to pass it on. I will tell you, baby boomers are starting to shift that mindset big time.
2: I totally agree.
4: And I think they should, to be clear. But yeah, but for a long time, I feel like that was where a big piece of resistance was.
3: Right. We're seeing it every day. The greatest generation has that mindset. The baby boomers are more open to, they've done everything they can for their child.
4: They paid six figures for college. They're like, I did my piece.
3: Exactly.
2: Yeah. This seems like it's going to be more and more of a useful strategy. More people will implement these strategies just because of all the equity that's been building up over the years in these houses, and more people are living in their homes longer and longer and longer. So it seems like it's going to be something that the more and more people go to. One other question I had was on costs, fees for this when people are going through that. What can you explain on that?
3: So when you take out a reverse mortgage, you have out-of-pocket costs, and then you have costs that are rolled into the loan amount. The out-of-pocket costs generally include only the appraisal cost and FHA counseling phone call that's an hour long.
4: So this is like a few hundred dollars.
3: So we're $800 is the average.
4: Okay.
3: Now, reverse mortgages are not cheap. So whenever you hear someone say that they're expensive, they're not wrong. And the reason being is that the additional costs are rolled into the loan. And what the biggest cost is the FHA mortgage insurance premium. Just like a regular FHA loan, you have to pay a percentage so that the bank is insured. But in this loan, you are actually insured as well. So the cost is 2% of the appraised value, and that gets added to your loan balance. It's not cheap.
4: No.
3: If your home's $300,000, then that's $6,000.
2: Right.
3: If your home's $500,000, then that's $10,000. So that's certainly expensive. However, there's a benefit to you. You never owe more than the home is worth. So if the home's value drops and you live in that home, the home's worth $200,000 and your loan is $250,000, you get to stay in that home for as long as you possibly can, and the government covers the difference. Your heirs can actually buy the home back at 95% of the new appraised value. So if home values drop, there's another benefit that your kids can buy the home back at the new appraised value.
4: The lower value.
3: Lower value. So
4: interesting.
3: They're not inexpensive. That I don't pretend that they are. I wish that fee was lower, but the government needs to have that money to put into a pot so that when someone does go underwater, meaning they owe more than the home is worth and they can bail them out, So there is a benefit. And then the remaining closing cost fees are similar to a regular loan. So you have an attorney, a title attorney that runs title and does the closing, and then you have bank fees.
4: And that is rolled into the loan,
3: that's
4: typically.
3: Rolled into the loan. So most people walk away with spending under $1,000 out of pocket. And in the end, home values have gone up so much lately. That the amount that you're paying in this mortgage insurance premium, it's just a small sliver of what your home has appreciated in the past two years.
4: Thing here, again, because so many people will say it's cheaper to do a line of credit or a home equity loan. The difference is you do not have to pay this back.
3: 100%.
4: No
3: that's
4: cash.
3: The only,
4: yeah.
3: That's the thing that everyone should remember. So if you can make the payment and it is better for your strategy, take a HELOC all day long.
4: Yeah.
3: But if you think that not making that payment would be a benefit to you, give me a call.
4: So I definitely think this is the sort of thing, as you said, you want to talk to your other advisors about and make sure, because we say this all the time, there can be more than one right answer, and you have to figure out what is the right answer for you within the context of your situation. And so this could be an option if you find yourself at that point.
5: What happens if halfway in, well, not say halfway, so you close the reverse mortgage,
4: sure.
5: You're 2-3 years in, and you want to make changes. Can you refinance a reverse mortgage? How does that work?
3: You can. Right now, I would say, well, in 2020, 2021, most of the reverse mortgages that were being done were refinances.
5: Right.
3: The home value has to go up and rates have to drop significantly in order to refinance. So when I'm working with someone, I always tell them not to bank on any refinance. I say this, put in your mind that this is the last loan that you will likely do on your home.
4: So make sure you can afford it. Make sure it's tenable. Make sure that it's acceptable for your situation.
3: Exactly. Yeah. But there is the ability to refinance if the market bears that or allows for that.
5: Right. And that would mean rates were dropping. That's why you'd want to refinance, right?
3: Exactly. Yeah. Okay. Because then you could take out more money out of your home, because if rates are lower, then it goes back to that idea of how old are you, where are rates, and how much is the home worth?
5: Mm-hmm. Right.
3: So you could potentially pay off your old reverse mortgage and take more money out.
5: But then a minute ago, you did describe something of when rates go up, you benefit in some way after you close, right?
3: After you
5: Explain
3: close.
5: That again to me.
3: Yeah, so the line of credit. So let's say you take out a reverse mortgage, you put $100,000 in a line of credit.
5: Right.
3: You don't touch that for a year.
5: Okay.
3: Interest rates have been 8% for that year. Then that ability to borrow grows from 100 to 108,000.
5: Okay.
3: Then it compounds over time. So then you don't touch it for another year. 108 at 8% for another year, if rates don't change, then that's even higher. So it continues to grow. So your ability to borrow grows regardless of what happens to the home's value.
5: Interesting. That's fascinating. How'd you get into this business? What made you go into this area?
3: An amazing mentor, a guy named John Luddy, who taught me the industry. When I first heard about reverse mortgages, for some reason in my head, which happens with so many people, is I thought it was bad. And
4: you're like, people will be taken advantage of.
3: Exactly.
4: And that's not what you want to get into. No.
3: Yeah, exactly. And I value my reputation more than anything.
5: Sure.
3: And I don't want to be on the front of a newspaper being told that I did something wrong.
5: Right.
3: But bottom line is, he taught me the truth. And once I got past that initial, why is it bad? I couldn't answer why it was bad. And I also find that most people out there, if you question them, if they have they don't like reverse mortgages, if you ask them why, they don't have an answer.
4: They don't know. They just heard that it was bad.
5: Or some misconception.
4: 15 years ago.
3: Misconception. Right, yeah, exactly.
5: But clearly, I mean, it is a lifesaver for some people.
3: So, yeah, and it's a huge need, because people are living longer and they're outliving their money. And if they have money in their home and they want to stay at home, it's often the only option, because the qualifying is much easier than a regular loan. You just have to basically have Social Security and have decent credit. And if you don't have decent credit, we can do an escrow account with your taxes and insurance. So there's a lot of solve in this product. It's just getting the truth out there. So I appreciate you guys having me on to explain how it really works.
4: Thank you for clarifying, because I certainly couldn't have explained everything you just did. So thank you for sharing.
3: And it's always changing. So I'm here for any questions.
5: Awesome.
4: Good point.
5: Thank you so much. Really appreciate it.
3: Yeah.
4: Of course. Thank you.
3: Thanks.
5: All right, that's our show for this evening. Thank you to Garrett Duffy for joining us here on the show. We'll talk to you next time right here on WPRO.
1: 99.7 FM and AM 6.